0: Lebanon School Superintendent Hal Abraham there says almost 90% of parents surveyed in the district say they're concerned about potential side effects on attention spans and social development, things like that. Well, the complete New Jersey 101.5 forecast coming up. Now, New Jersey Fast Traffic.
1: Still some slowdowns on the parkway on the northbound side, approaching and exiting for 145 for 280 in East Orange. There's an accident on that exit ramp. The right lane of that ramp is currently blocked. Westbound Route 3 in East Rutherford, right by the Turnpike Western Spur, there's an accident. The left two lanes are out of service. And 173 remains closed both ways in Bethlehem Township, right near Route 78. That is because of an accident. Next report in 15 minutes. I'm Mike Barker on New Jersey 101.5.
2: New Jersey 101.5, instant weather. We'll have a couple of showers and a thunderstorm in the area the first part of the night. Otherwise, partly cloudy, warm and humid. Lows will range from the upper 60s to the low 70s. Sticky again for tomorrow. Times of clouds and sun. An afternoon thunderstorm or two. Highs into the upper 80s, and then we're dry on Wednesday with some sunshine. I'm meteorologist John Furyk.
0: I'm looking at 84 degrees in Manalokan, 75 in Salem, 77 degrees in Monroe. 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
3: How long? That long? About 11 o'clock. 11 o'clock work for you? Yeah. Okay, it works for me too. Steve Trevelace, are you having a good Monday? I hope so. Hope you had a great weekend. You deserve it. And now we're just one day closer to the next weekend. Friday, Eve. All right, number to get through is 1-800-283-101.5. And coming up, we're going to be talking about who turns you on to smoking. Because it was on Friday that Lou Russo turned Jeff Dominski onto cigars. And I heard it. And I remember how I started. So I smoked cigarettes for like 10 years. Did you ever smoke, Annette? I never smoked? I smoked for like 10 years. And I'll tell you that story. But I'm thinking, like, not everybody smokes. So maybe we could talk about, like, who turns you on to drinking. But not everybody drinks. So how about this? Who told you about the facts of life? Let's find out. We'll talk about that coming up. I want to hear what Levon's got to say about this. Who told you about the facts of life? All right? And I'm not talking about the TV show. We'll do that later on. But right now, you know about the Facebook memories, right? By the way, for those of you that I have not followed on Instagram, I apologize because I'm not really an Instagram guy. And despite that, I've got 800 followers on Instagram, I understand. And my son, who I'm putting through college, who handles the social media for Salem County College, he does all their social media. Me? Forget about it. So when the Source Day NJ followed me on Instagram, and he said, could you put this on your Instagram? I say, hey, Lennon, can you put this on the Instagram? Oh, yeah. Oh, wow, Dad, look at all these people following you. I don't even know what the hell it is. So I apologize, but I'm following you now. Don't worry about it. But the reason I, talk about social media was the other day, I'm more of a Facebook, Twitter guy, X guy. It pops up in my memories of my son's very first concert. And it was at MetLife Stadium. They were 9 years old, and they were raised on the Beatles. My son, Albert, is a diehard Paul McCartney fan who couldn't understand. I got him the Paul McCartney, like, best of DVD set back then, and he'd watch it. And he couldn't understand how Paul went from being young to old, young to old, young to old. What's going on with him, Dad? And he has a little Paul guitar, and we went to see the show. And we made it a big special event for them. It was my wife and I, and there was tailgating going on. Timmy, Kathy, Birdie were tailgating, like some Union City guys up at the up in MetLife. And we did that, and then we went to the show. And this showed up on my Facebook. It's Lennon, then Albert, and then Timmy. Check this out.
17: So are you excited?
18: Yes.
17: Yeah, are you excited?
18: Yes.
17: Yeah, who are you going to see?
18: Paul McCartney.
17: Paul McCartney. Oh, look, Ringo's here.
19: Ringo's here.
17: Ringo showed up. Is it going to be great?
19: It's going to be awesome.
3: And you know what? That's what we wanted to do. We wanted to make their very first concert an event they would never forget. And I want to know, like, do you remember your very first concert? Annette, do you remember your first the first concert you ever went to? Think about it. Come on in. The very first concert. I honest to God, I think it was back in the 70s. I've been to a lot of concerts. But I can't remember who the first one I went to was. But I do know. You know, I know what it was like to go to my first baseball game, but I remember, like, well, the first concert you go to, Elton John, you know, and when you walk in, and first of all, the smell back in the 70s, you know, this cloud of weed that hung over, and it didn't smell like skunk. It was a different
20: kind of like
3: type
20: how it is
3: of,
20: now.
3: Yeah, it was a different, like weed back then didn't smell like weed does now. Weed back then didn't have such a bad smell to it. I can't understand how anybody would want to smoke the weed there is today because it's just like bad skunk. But, you know, there was that. Then there were beach balls being thrown around. The Electric Light Orchestra maybe was them. But the idea is that when you're sitting in there and all of a sudden, you know, the band appears and it's really them. They look just like they do in the pictures, just like they do on television or in the movies. But I want to know, 1-800-283-101.5. What was the very first concert and what made it special? Do you remember yours?
20: I think my first concert was the Beach Boys in Chicago. They were doing...
3: That's a great show.
20: Yes. And I have a t-shirt signed by the Beach Boys.
3: From that night?
20: From that night.
3: How did you get that?
20: My dad... So at the time, the concert... I don't know if it was completely sponsored by Texaco, but my dad was in charge of marketing for the Northeast for Texaco.
3: Okay.
20: And so one of his deals was he would put together like these types of events. He would help put them together.
3: Great.
20: Exactly. So I don't remember how they were involved. I think they were involved because I don't know why else he would be, if my father would be involved. So I'm assuming that Texaco was somehow involved, but I could be wrong. Uh-huh. But I just can't remember where it was. Like, I want to say it had to have been somewhere in Philly, but I just don't remember that. But I do remember that was like the first concert. It was a long, long, long time ago.
3: It's an experience.
20: Yes.
3: Yeah. It's just that it all becomes real.
20: Yes.
3: And that's what really, you know, it's like what you dream of, what you think is going to be like, and suddenly here you are and here they are.
20: Right. But I was also, like, I was young and I didn't know who the Beach Boys were. Like, I knew Chicago.
3: You knew Chicago.
20: For some reason, I knew Chicago, but I didn't know who the Beach Boys were. So my poor father, when he gives me this shirt, I'm just like, yeah, whatever. No big deal. Signed by all of them. But I'm like, whatever.
3: You couldn't get Chicago to
20: exactly
3: sign the shirt?
20: Right?
3: Come on, Dad. Boy. Jerry's in Manalapan. What was your first show, Jerry?
21: Hey, Steve. My first show was the day after Thanksgiving, 1974.
3: Oh, God, you're going to make
21: me cry. At the Garden.
3: Get out.
21: At the Garden, Elton John.
3: Oh, my God.
21: And the reason I remember it vividly is because on Thanksgiving Day, the day before, is when Lennon was there with Elton. So I missed Lennon by one day.
3: Wait a minute. You missed, so you were there the night before?
21: No, the night after. Day after Thanksgiving, John Lennon was there Thanksgiving night.
3: Oh, you weren't there for the Lennon concert. You were there the night after.
21: No. Yep, missed it by one day.
3: Oh, dude. But you know what? Elton John was a great show.
21: Elton John, that was at the height of Goodbye Yellow Brick Road. So it was a phenomenal show.
3: Yeah, that was around just before Captain Fantastic. Yeah, the height of Yellow Brick Road. And yeah, and he always puts on great shows. His costumes, just the way he performed. And you know, and then you walk in and everybody's talking about last night, right?
21: Yep. And that's what they were. Everybody was speculating who would be there that night, and the answer was Elton and the band. Elton. Which, by the way, as you know, I'm sure, Elton John Band is a great band.
3: Oh, phenomenal. Phenomenal. Nigel Olson, Jerry, thanks for the call to New Jersey 101.5. 1-800-283-101.5. I can pretty much remember who I went with because I pretty much went to the concerts with, you know, it was me and Glenn Stewart.

0: We would go to the shows. But do you remember your first concert? And do you remember who you went with? What made it special? You know, we've talked a couple of weeks ago about what was the greatest experience you ever had at a concert. What was your first experience you ever had at a concert? 1-800-283-101.5. What made you pick that band? How did you end up going? Did you go with your parents? Was it one of those deals where mom and dad took you to the show? Did you go with your friends? Did you take the subway into the Garden from wherever you were? How did you get there? Who did you see? And here's a good question, too. Do you still like the band? You know? Or did you even like the band then? Somebody just got you tickets, you went to the show? Or was it like, I'm going to my first concert, and I want to see these guys? 1-800-283-101.5. 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
1: Doing better on the parkway on the northbound side, approaching and exiting at exit 145 for 280. That accident has been cleared from the roadway. We can also clear the accident in East Rutherford on 3 westbound, right by the Turnpike Western Spur. Speaking of the Turnpike, northbound, the truck lanes are closed the entire length of the roadway from Mansfield up into Newark. Some alternative traffic in the car lanes between exit 12 and exit 13. If you're going west in Morris County, avoid Route 80. West of Route 15, it's slow. That's because of construction work. Next report in 15 minutes. I'm Mike Barker on New Jersey 101.5.
2: New Jersey 101.5, instant weather. Couple of showers and a thunderstorm in the area the first part of the night. Otherwise, partly cloudy, warm and humid. Lows in the upper 60s and lows 70s. And then warm and sticky again for tomorrow. A mixture of clouds and sun. A thunderstorm in a few spots during the afternoon. Highs into the upper 80s. And then dry and not too bad for August for Wednesday. I'm meteorologist John Furyk.
0: And we are looking at 81 degrees in Margate, 78 degrees in Trenton, 73 degrees Hillsboro. Fast traffic, instant weather. Every 15 minutes on New Jersey 101.5.
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7: All right, 1-800-283-101.5, Steve Trevelish. Never forget your first. Do you remember your first concert? I wish I did. What about you? Where did you go? Who did you see? Who did you go with? You know, and if you may not remember yours, but for your children, do you remember, like, who did you drive them to see? Now we're at the age where parents take their kids to shows. You know, back in the day, you got on the train, you went with your friends. I don't remember my parents ever taking me. I couldn't imagine my parents taking me to a concert. But now, you know, my son, my wife took my son to see Fall Out Boy in Pennsylvania. But who did you see? Who was the first one? Right? Let's see. Georgie, great memories for you guys. My first concert, Jethro Tull at the Garden. If you breathe in hard, you get high from the cloud of pot in the arena. Oh, Jethro Tull was amazing in concert in the 70s. I've seen them. Ian Anderson, the Aqualung album. You know, he would end the shows with a song called Wind Up, which was basically puts religion in perspective. If you grew up and attended a Catholic school and went to a Catholic high school, and then you hear Wind Up, you're like, that makes sense. Geraldine Getz, REO Speedwagon at the Garden. See, first concert. What makes it special for you? Do you remember? Jill's first show, Sammy Davis Jr. at a hotel I was at with my parents. First rock concert, Boston with Sammy Hagar opening. That's got to be a great show, right? I saw Boston at the Garden. Back in 1977, when they had, you know, they had the Boston album. That was their one album there for years. Like, Boston only had, like, what, 3 albums over, like, 30 years? But 1-800-283-101.5. Do you remember your first concert? Like, what made it special? Who did you go with? Who did you see? And what do you remember most about it? You know, other than the fact that, yeah, it's real. Other than the fact, I remember seeing Paul McCartney and just thinking to myself, you know, you're looking at this guy. You've read so many books about him. I can tell him his life story. And there he is. You know, I'm all the way up here and he's all the way down there. But yet, there he is. Andrew is in Belmar. Hi, Andrew. What was your first show?
8: So actually, a concert. I never really went to a concert until recently. I'm a huge Dua Lipa fan. I can't imagine you're a fan of her, but I am.
7: That's okay.
8: And I went with my girlfriend there last year.
7: And what was it like?
8: Oh, it was amazing. Best thing ever. I love all of her hits, and It was the atmosphere. The best thing I ever did. But I love sports,
7: right?
8: But this was the top.
7: Now, did your girlfriend, she's a Dua Lipa fan too, right?
8: Oh, of course, yeah.
7: You got her the tickets, or she got you the tickets, or who had more fun at the show?
8: No, I got them, because I actually love her also.
7: That's right. That's how she stays your girlfriend. You get her good tickets. Good man, Andrew. Let's go to Ann is in

0: Florence. Hey, Ann.
1: Hi.
0: How you doing?
1: Good. How are you doing?
0: All right. What was your first concert?
1: Deep Purple at Deep the Spectrum.
0: Wow. What year?
1: Oh, it was 1985-ish, maybe.
0: Yeah. How did they let you in at 6 years old? Oh, man. All right. Deep Purple. That was Perfect Strangers, right?
1: Balloons.
0: Yeah.
1: What's that? Yeah.
0: Perfect Strangers and Knocking at Your Back Door. I love Deep Purple. Yeah, they came in our studio. Wow, what a great band.
1: Yep. Oh, yeah, it was good time.
0: And, of course, what did they end with? Dan, dan, dan, dan, dan, dan, dan. It's ingrained in our brains. Dan, dan.
1: Yep.
0: And thanks for the call. Let's get George in Kearney. George, what was your first concert?
2: Well, hey, guys. When I heard the young lady mention Chicago and Beach Boys, that gave me a flashback. 1978.
0: Yeah.
2: Giant Stadium.
0: Yeah.
2: Beach Boys, Steve Miller, Pablo Cruz, and Stanky Brown.
0: Stanky Brown? The Stanky Brown?
2: The very first concert at Giant Stadium.
0: Was that the very first concert at Giant Stadium?
2: Very first one, yeah.
0: You know, you think Bruce would have played there, right?
2: Bruce did the first one at the arena in 1981.
0: Right. How about
2: he did
0: that?
2: Six shows, and then 2 weeks later, they had Frank Sinatra, and the governor shows up and saying that was the grand opening. I'm like, what are you talking about? Bruce just did six shows.
0: Yeah, but they didn't recognize
2: Barnes.
0: It. They didn't recognize it.
2: Yeah, they.
0: So your first show was Chicago and the Beach Boys?
2: Beach Boys, Steve Miller.
0: Oh, Beach Boys, Steve Miller, I forgot. And Stanky
2: Pablo
0: Brown.
2: Cruz and Stanky Bob. Brown. So Stanky Brown was the first band to perform at Giant Stadium.
0: Now that is a bar question.
2: That's a good trivia question, right?
0: That's going on trivia next week. Who was the very first band to play it? All right, George, thanks for the call. The New Jersey 101.5. And Joe, I want to give you more time. 1-800-283-101.5. Steve Trevelise, you never forget your first. What was the very first concert that you ever went to? You know? What was that show you saw again there? What was that cover?
3: I don't remember like the big concert. It was a rap concert. I think it was LL Cool J.
0: Uh-huh.
3: But that's it. I can't remember anything else. I can't remember who else. I think.
0: No one significant. LL Cool J.
3: And I think there was a young Mary J. Blige. But I think I may be making that up. But I know I remember LL, but I don't remember anybody else.
0: You see, I'm thinking to myself. If I was properly prepared, I would have come up with a great lie for my very first show. But I honestly, I still can't. I have a couple of possibilities. When you've gone to this many.
3: I know, you start forgetting. You're like, which one was which? Yeah.
0: Yeah, or like, what was the first one? Next time, I'm going to make it up. It's 8:30.
3: I mean, my name is Levon Putney. Maybe I should just make up that. Yeah, I saw Elton John. Air at 8:30. I'm Levon Putney with your New Jersey 101.5 Newsflash.
0: What a show that was. I'll never forget it.
3: Yes. Philadelphia Freedom in Philly. I saw it. Yes, sure. President Trump said in an Axios interview out Sunday that the U.S. is only semi-negotiating with Iran at this point to let the pressure build. But Iran's foreign minister told reporters Sunday there's no chance of restarting negotiations until Iran is compensated for what he said was U.S. violating the Memorandum of Understanding. Well, over Central Jersey yesterday, two F-17 fighter jets were sent to escort two civilian planes out of restricted airspace over the president's Bedminster golf course. He was hosting a golf tournament at the time. Now, if the state cannot find $500,000, the state's EMS task force could shut down at the end of next month. It's the emergency services team that helps with evacuations during after storms or wildfires, but its line item funding failed to pass before the end of the past legislative session. And that's your New Jersey 101.5 News Flash. Here's Fast Traffic.
4: Some slowdowns in Morris County on the westbound side of Route 80, west of Route 15, heading out towards exit 28 in Roxbury. That is because of construction, at least one lane out of service. Grab Route 46 or Route 10 for a better westbound ride. Turnpike northbound, the truck lanes are closed the entire way from Mansfield of Newark. That is overnight.

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17: Five people are dead in Louisiana from flesh-eating bacteria. State health officials say a total of 9 cases have been reported in the state. Officials say all 9 patients had underlying health conditions and became infected after their wounds were exposed to seawater. Bacteria are found in higher concentration in certain coastal waters from May to October. When it comes to exercise, adults may need a lot more than current guidelines recommend to reduce the risk of heart attacks and strokes. More from Lisa Carton.
18: A study published in the British Journal of Sports Medicine says greater heart health benefits may call for 560 to 610 minutes a week of exercise. That's about 9 to 10 hours of walking, running, cycling, or similar activity. The new total is 3 to 4 times higher than current public health recommendations of at least 150 minutes of exercise a week.
17: Health update. I'm Sarah Lee Kessler.
19: And the forest will echo with laughter.
0: Does anybody remember laughter? Song remains the same, Led Zeppelin, Madison Square Garden. I didn't go to that show, but I drove my two friends to get tickets to that show. And turns out they closed Ticketron at 10 o'clock, the Bambergers in East Brunswick, which caused a riot at the

0: hamburgers in East Brunswick, and furniture's being toppled all over the place, and cops come in one side, we run out the other side. I go back to Marlboro High School, only to find a cut slip waiting for me. Long story, we'll do it for another hour. Right now, I want to know the very first concert that you went to. 1-800-283-101.5. Anna is in Old Bridge. Where did you go, Anna?
1: Well, Kiss was my first concert.
0: What a beginning.
1: And not that, you know, I was into Kiss, but I have three younger brothers.
0: Right.
1: And they were not allowed to take the train into the city by themselves. So guess who had to chaperone?
0: Oh, me. God. You had to take your three little brothers to see Kiss?
1: And they would dress up like Kiss.
0: Oh.
1: Them and their friends.
0: Uh-huh.
1: It was, but I'll tell you, it was definitely an experience. And all together, I saw them 8 times.
0: So they converted you.
1: I guess after the 3rd or 4th time, if you can't beat them, you join them.
0: Right? They rock and rolled all night and you partied every day. It all worked out for the best. I love it. Anna, thanks for the call. All right, let's go to Joe in Point Pleasant. This ain't Joey Tomato, is it?
2: Oh, no, sir. No infamy here.
0: Okay. No cake for you. No cake for you. All right, what's up?
2: So my first concert at 5 years old,
0: right.
2: My mother took me to see Elvis at the Nassau Coliseum. It was an afternoon show.
0: Get out. 5 years, did he bring you up on stage? 5 years old?
2: No, there were other kids there. I'm not like in some Guinness book. There were other kids there.
0: Elvis did children's parties?
2: Well, he would do an afternoon show. And it was it was the middle of summer, right after my birthday. I had just turned 5, right. And he was already kind of big.
0: Mm-hmm. Yeah.
2: My mom took pictures, and in the pictures, he's a little blue, powder blue, and fat little black dot on the stage. And our car broke down on the way back, and we had to get Sam's Garage from Montclair to come and get us.
0: Wow. 5 years old. And
2: five years old, baby.
0: And you remember, thank you very much. And you remember.
2: Not much. Not much. I remember about the car breaking down.
0: More so.
2: You know, but I remember my mom, you know, cheering real loud and getting into it, being like, whoa, you know. Well, it was an experience.
0: It's a good thing she didn't take you to see Tom Jones for the first time.
2: No, but I did eventually go see Tom Jones.
0: Yeah,
2: not
0: but
2: with
0: I
2: my
0: mean,
2: mom.
0: No, but you, Ma, why are you throwing your underwear with Tom Jones? That would be a very, very difficult question.
2: She was definitely a big fan, you know, and he had the orchestra, and you know, but again, you don't. My memory is kind of slim. I don't know why she wanted to take me. I don't know.
0: You know what? It's a rite of passage. Now you have to take someone to see one of these 18 billion Elvis impersonators for your kids and pass.
2: Well, that's ironic, because one of the first club shows I ever saw in New York City at the Marquee Club was a band called Dred Zeppelin, who had a Elvis impersonator singer that would do Led Zeppelin music in a reggae style.
0: Because
2: I wasn't too much into the club shows. I always went to the arena, you know, to see whatever, the Jerry Band or Robert Plant or whatever. But that was like one of the first club shows I went to. It was Mojo Nixon and Dred Zeppelin.
0: Wow.
2: So there's an Elvis connection there.
0: So, yeah, it just runs through the line. Joe, thanks for the call to New Jersey 101.5. There was a late night talk show in Australia. I can't remember who it was. I'll see if I can find it during the break. But they would bring all their musical guests on. And they would make, it was kind of a Letterman-esque kind of show, like a David Letterman-esque kind of show. This guy would make whatever band appeared on his show perform Stairway to Heaven, however they wanted to do it. So there are disco versions of Stairway to Heaven. There are reggae versions of Stairway to Heaven. There's a version where they get up and they do it in 2 minutes, like the early Beatles. In the little wigs, and they dance. I'll find some clips for you. All right, let's go to David in Spotswood. David, who's your first show?
3: Hey, how you doing, Steve?
0: Cool, buddy.
3: I really appreciate you taking my call. I love your show.
0: Oh, I appreciate you making it, man. Thank you. I,

0: Why is you? Who'd you see?
1: My first major show was 1985, Bruce Springsteen, Born in the USA, at Giant Stadium.
2: Wow.
1: I had gone to a lot of underground bands, you know, underground places, and that was my first major one. My Aunt Janet took me, and that really kicked off my music, and I've never turned back.
0: You know,
1: I go to as many concerts as I can.
0: If you're going to do that, you know, it's a great thought process. Like, if I'm going to take my son, like I took my son to Paul McCartney, because that would, he loved Paul McCartney, and to see that. But if you're going to say, I want to take my son, I want to take my nephew to a show that's going to turn him on to rock and roll for the rest of his life, that's the show you want to take him to, right?
1: Yes.
0: You know, you felt, you're up there, and you feel the stands below you drop when he takes the stage, like you think the building is going to collapse, because it is,
1: yes,
0: that, right?
1: It's amazing. It was a sold-out show,
0: mm-hmm,
1: and that also kicked in my patriotism towards the United States.
0: Good for you. Did you serve?
1: And I was 13 at that time.
0: Wow. Did you serve?
1: No, I did not serve. I wish I did.
0: That's all right, man. Just you being here is enough. Thanks for the call to New Jersey 101.5. When you're a patriot, you're a patriot all the way. Let's go to Rick is in Hamilton. Who did you see, Rick?
3: Hey, how you doing, Steve?
0: Good, buddy. How about you?
3: Okay. I really enjoy your show, too.
0: Thank you, pal.
3: I listen to it all the time.
0: Thank you. Who'd you see?
3: I saw the Four Seasons at the Lambertville Music Circus.
0: How about that?
3: I think I was still in grammar school.
0: Uh-huh.
3: And I was like, I loved it. They were so cool. They're all dressed real sharp and everything. And the harmonies that they did. I was a Four Seasons fan to begin with, but that just like took me over the edge.
0: And you know what? To this day, you go see Jersey Boys and think of how many songs you know just watching that.
3: Oh, yeah. I know them. I know all the words.
0: Yeah. And back then, like, let's see, at your age, if you go back 50 years, Frankie Valli was still about 65 years old at the time.
3: Yeah.
0: And he can still hit the notes.
3: Yeah, I saw the original band with him and Bob Gaudio.
0: Yeah. Tommy DeVito, Nick Massey.
3: Yeah. Yes. It was something I'll never forget. It was my first and never forget it.
0: Oh, that's great. Rick, thanks for the call to New Jersey 101.5. All right, let's get Nancy in Freehold with the laughing eyes. Hi, Nancy.
4: Hi, how are you?
0: I'm good. You heard that before, right?
4: Yes.
0: All right, who did you say?
4: My very first concert was Three Dog Night, 1971, at the old Madison Square Garden.
0: Wow.
4: And that was at a time where I was 18.
0: Mm-hmm.
4: My father actually took me on the subway there. He left me there, and he says, I'll be back at 11 o'clock, you know, to meet you, to take you home.
0: How about
4: that? They didn't come on until 11 o'clock.
0: Wow.
4: So, and this was a time where no cell phones or anything.
0: No.
4: So I couldn't call him to say, I'm not going to come meet you right now.
0: So what
4: and
0: did Dad do? Wait
4: 1
0: outside?
4: In the morning.
0: Did he have to wait outside?
4: He waited outside because he waited outside the garden. He spoke to someone out there, and they said, oh, they just came on now. She's not coming out.
0: Oh.
4: Yeah.
0: Nancy, that's love.
4: Yes.
0: He loved you, Nancy.
4: Yes.
0: That's love.
4: Yes. He waited there for 2 hours.
0: You know what?
4: Yes.
0: Think about that, though, right? Could you imagine in 2026, your father drops his daughter off at Madison Square Garden and says, I'll come back in 3 hours and pick you up.
4: Right, yes.
0: Only if he's trying to get rid of her would he do something like that. Nancy, thanks for the call. All right, 1-800-283-101.5. I'm thinking of Rodney Dangerfield. Right? My father took me aside, left me there. We're going to drop you in Madison Square Garden. Don't worry, honey. I'll be right back. 1-800-283-101.5. The very first concert you ever went to. Please hang out. I want to hear all your stories. We got Drew and George and Andrew and Richie and another George, and always room for you. I got 2 slots. Jump on right now. Here's New Jersey 101.5 Fast Traffic.
5: Construction work on 287 on the northbound side as you go north of exit 2 up towards exit 5 in Piscataway. One lane out of service through the overnight.

0: cars on 80 westbound, west of Route 15, heading out towards exit 28 in Roxbury. That is very slow with construction. It's a double lane closure in Morris County. Head for 46 or Route 10 for a much better ride. And the northbound turnpike trunk lanes are closed the entire length. That is overnight construction. Car lanes are handling the traffic well. Just a little bit of extra volume from Carteret up into Elizabeth. Next report in 15 minutes. I'm Mike Barker on New Jersey 101.5.
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2: New Jersey 101.5, instant weather. A couple of showers and a thunderstorm in the area the first part of the night. Otherwise, partly cloudy, warm and humid. Lows in the upper 60s and lows 70s, and then warm and sticky again for tomorrow. A mixture of clouds and sun, a thunderstorm in a few spots during the afternoon. Highs into the upper 80s, and then dry and not too bad for August for Wednesday. I'm meteorologist John Fear.
1: And we're looking at 83 in Manasquan, 78 in Woodbury, 73 Westfield. Fast traffic, instant weather, every 15 minutes on New Jersey 101.5.
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1: President Trump is touting the benefits of data centers. Matt Mattinson has more.
2: Trump told Punchbowl News that he thinks it's a mistake for communities to opt out of the centers when they can bring money into them. This comes as Texas Governor Greg Abbott placed a moratorium on data centers until regulatory agencies complete their audits. Trump also warned about not letting China beat us in producing data centers. Earlier this year, Reuters reported the Trump administration was planning to ban Chinese imports of optical transceivers from data centers.
1: A New Mexico judge has ordered Meta to pay $567 million to help people harmed by its platforms. It's related to a jury verdict earlier this year that said Meta created a nuisance. In 2023, the state's attorney general created a fake profile of a 13-year-old girl. It was quickly inundated by images and solicitations from child abusers. And the OpenAI smart speaker reportedly will cost between $300 and $400. Bloomberg says it will be shaped like a donut so it can be carried around the house. Tech Report, I'm Mark Mayfield.
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4: Tonight. Do you remember the first concert you ever went to? Was it Phil Collins? I saw Phil Collins. I saw Genesis at Veterans Stadium. And it was upstairs. They had like a record party. Their record guys threw it. And we're upstairs at a private party. And I'm at the bar, and there's a record guy with me. And the guy says, bartender, so what do you want to drink? And I'm like, give me a Miller Lite. And then I get an elbow to the ribs from the record guy who reminds me that Bud Light was sponsoring the event. So I had to switch, go downstairs, take pictures. When you take a picture, like when you go backstage, you're about backstage, basically the way it works is there's a long line of people, and you and your party are in that line. The band is in a room in the bowels of Veterans Stadium, wherever you are. A door opens, they come out, they stand with their backs to the wall, and then they disperse you. They disperse you to your party. You walk over to the band, you shake hands, you turn. There's a photographer right in front of you. Next. And that's the way it goes. And I got my picture taken by renowned Philadelphia rock photographer Scott Wiener. And I never got the picture. But I know it's out there. I know it's out there somewhere. All right. First concert you ever went to. George in Lawrenceville. Who did you see?
5: Probably around 1970, 71. I must have been like 14, 15.
4: Right.
5: And I had a couple slightly older friends. They said, you want to go see a concert? Or I said, okay. So it was at the Convention Hall in Asbury. And if I'm remembering correctly, I think it was Three Dog Night, Aerosmith, and Blue Oyster Cult.
4: Nice show.
5: If I'm remembering correctly, when Blue Oyster Cult finished their set, the last thing I think I counted was like all seven of them, even a drummer, all came out playing guitars like in a line. He just came out from behind a curtain. It was
4: really
5: interesting.
4: Nice. Yeah. I like that. After that, all that guitar work and Don't Fear the Reaper came from. Let's go to Richie in Tom's River. What's up, Richie?
6: Hey, how you doing, Steve?
4: Good, buddy. How are you?
6: All right, I just wanted to let you know that me and Mary Ellen said you put on a phenomenal show Saturday at Fred and Murray's.
4: Oh, thanks, pal. How you doing? Then do you remember your first concert?
6: Yeah, it was a country one. It was Randy Travis.
4: I know Randy Travis. How about that?
6: In Madison Square Garden.
4: Wow. How'd you feel? What was it like?
6: Felt good. It was a good show. I went with my uncle. He got tickets, so he didn't want to take me. Knew I liked the country, so.
4: Love it. Now, do you still like Randy Travis? Who's your favorite country artist now?
6: Well, I still like Randy Travis. He's good. Johnny Cash, all the older guys.
4: Yeah, Johnny Cash was phenomenal. Richie, thanks so much. Thanks for the call to New Jersey 101.5. Let's go to Wade in Levittown. Hey, Wade.
7: Hey, how you doing, Steve? Great show.
4: Thank you, pal.
7: The first concert I ever saw was The Lovin' Spoonful, 1967 at Lambertville Music Fair.
4: Wow. Wow. Do you remember who opened for him?
7: No, I don't. I don't even think there was an opening act.
4: What a great band.
7: Yeah, it was Theater in the Round. It was really good. You had a great seat no matter where you were.
4: Yeah, the Valley Forge Music Fair was like that. Remember that?
7: Yeah, the Valley Forge, I remember that. They did put on a good show, like I said, and I still remember.
4: Oh, that's
7: after all these years.
4: Yeah. You know what? I'm glad you did, because for the life of me, I can't remember mine. But you know what? It's such an experience, right? It stands as one of your greatest memories. And I'm glad you got that. I'm glad you still do. Wade, thanks for the call to New Jersey 101.5. Very first interview I ever did was with BJ Thomas at Great Adventure. And I was so nervous, and I screwed it up completely. The second interview I ever did was with John Sebastian of the Love and Spoonful. And I'm nervous as hell, and I'm backstage in a trailer. He's playing Great Adventure. I was working at Great Adventure at the time. And I'm trying to get the cassette tape, which the radio station gave me to do the interview. And at one point, I'm just so frustrated. I say into the mic without realizing it, "Work, you son of a bitch." And sure enough, Sebastian walks in. Can I see it? I'll fix it. He gets it to work. He plays it back, and he hears, "Work, you son of a bitch." And then he says, "Sit down." He pours a glass of wine for him, a glass of wine for me, puts the cassette tape between the two of us. "All right, what do you want to ask me?" And we talked for like a half hour. One of the nicest human beings on the planet, who saw this nervous little kid and made him feel comfortable. I'll never forget that. Always been a fan of John Sebastian. Welcome back. All right, 1-800-283-101.5. Please, guys, hang on. We're taking this into the next hour. Andrew and Drew and Marianne and George, and I got room for you. You never forget your first, unless you're me. What was the very first concert, and Levon, that you ever went to? Oh, yeah, I forgot. You came up with one.
8: No, yeah.
4: You need a band to remind you.
3: 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Fitzpatrick Home Improvement News Desk. 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
9: And now it is 75 degrees here at 9 o'clock. Thank you all for listening. I'm Levon Putney. President Trump said in an Axios interview out Sunday that the U.S. is only semi-negotiating with Iran to let the pressure build. But Iran's foreign minister told reporters Sunday that there is no chance of restarting negotiations until Iran is compensated for what he said was the U.S. violating the Memorandum of Understanding. Well, over central Jersey yesterday, two F-17 fighter jets were sent to escort two civilian planes out of restricted airspace over the president's Bedminster course. And, that's where he was hosting a golf tournament at the time. Now, in North Jersey, some new construction detours are about to pop up around the George Washington Bridge.
10: Starting this Friday, the right lanes on the northbound Center Avenue Bridge over the George Washington Bridge approach in Fort Lee will be closed, with traffic detoured, according to the Port Authority of New York and New Jersey. This impacts the ramp from New Jersey-bound Interstate 95 to Center Avenue. The lane closures are expected to last through December. The closures is one of 11 projects the Port Authority is spearheading in its $2 billion restoration of the nearly 100-year-old span. Annette Petriccioni, New Jersey, 101.5. 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
9: And the Toms River Little League softball team, they ended up finishing fourth in a Little League World Series here just after losing 5-4 in Sunday's consolation game. But yeah, not first, not second or third. But hey, kudos to the girls. They still advance further than any Toms River team ever has.
4: And what did Bricktown ever win?
9: Bricktown? Brick? Do they even have a team?
4: No. But they still did better than they did.
9: True. But give the girls props. The boys, they've been there. We're tired of hearing about the boys.
4: Yeah, really.
9: But, you know, the complete New Jersey 101.5 forecast.
4: So are the girls. Sorry.
9: Now New Jersey fast traffic.
11: Levon, brake lights on the northbound turnpike between exit 5 and 6 with construction. If you want to try 295 and bumper to bumper on the northbound parkway, local lanes near 114, that's due to construction work. The usual road work on 206 both directions between Township Line Road and Bellmead Griggstown Road in Somerset County, causing delays both ways. 287 North has some slowdowns at exit 2 in Edison, and 80 West is a wall of traffic from exit 34 to 28 with nightly construction. Go with 46. Next report in 15 minutes. An inch Torres on New Jersey 101.5.
4: New Jersey 101.5, instant weather. We'll have a couple of showers and a thunderstorm in the area the first part of the night, otherwise partly

0: cloudy, warm and humid. Lows will range from the upper 60s to the low 70s. Sticky again for tomorrow, times of clouds and sun. An afternoon thunderstorm or two. Highs into the upper 80s, and then we're dry on Wednesday with some sunshine. I'm meteorologist John Furyk.
1: Right now we're talking 76 in Brigantine, 72 in Flemington, 78 degrees in Colts Neck. 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
14: 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State health officials say a total of 9 cases have been reported in the state. Officials say all 9 patients had underlying health conditions and became infected after their wounds were exposed to seawater. Bacteria are found in higher concentration in certain coastal waters from May to October. When it comes to exercise, adults may need a lot more than current guidelines recommend to reduce the risk of heart attacks and strokes. More from Lisa Carton.
15: A study published in the British Journal of Sports Medicine says greater heart health benefits may call for 560 to 610 minutes a week of exercise. That's about 9 to 10 hours of walking, running, cycling, or similar activity. 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
14: 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I'm Sarah Lee Kessler.
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4: 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Whatever gets you through the night.
5: Tonight?
4: All right.
5: Do you remember the first concert you ever went to? Steve Trevelise. I don't remember the first concert I ever went to. But I do remember the first concert I took my sons to. And it was 10 years ago, and it was Paul McCartney. And I remember young Lennon and Albert talking about it before the show.
6: So are you excited?
7: Yes.
6: Yeah? Are you excited?
7: Yes.
6: Yeah? Who are you going to see?
7: Paul McCartney.
6: Oh, look, Ringo's here. Ringo showed up. Is it going to be great?
8: It's going to be awesome.
5: That's Timmy, Bertie, and Kathy. And we set up a tailgate outside Giant Stadium for him. I mean, we had a big deal out of it. We knew, like, as parents, this is going to be our son's first show. Who do we take him to see? They love Paul McCartney. And sure enough, he was playing there. And we're sitting inside the stadium. And my son, Albert, who now plays for Wagner, he's quarterback. And he doesn't like, he's not a Beatle guy anymore, but he was then, over the top. And he's saying, Dad, look at him. He's standing there. Look at the way he stands. He was playing guitar. Look at the way he holds the guitar. Look at the way he stands behind the mics there. And I'm like, wow, he's a scout. But he's really getting into it. And then, you know, when he started singing, oh my God. You never forget it. And I hope they never forget it. And if they won't, because I'm here to remind them, and because we have technology, it'll show up on my page for the rest of their lives, so they'll get to see it. Who was your first concert? 1-800-283-101.5. Hold on. Meatball Mark, when he's not in restaurants, he's out seeing rock shows. What's happening? Where were you Friday night?
9: Steve, how are you, my friend? Where was I Friday night?
5: Where were you? Reverend Bob Levy was at Dina's.
9: I knew that. Yes, I knew that, but I couldn't make it. I forgot what I did on Friday night. I was so busy on the weekend. You know that.
5: He was eating.
9: Super Trans Am, Suit and Mai Tai, all these crazy bands out there. Eddie Testa.
5: Yeah. Legendary Eddie Testa.
9: Right, so, legendary, without a doubt.
5: So what was your first concert? Don't say Eddie Testa.
9: I'm going to tell you my first concert.
5: Go ahead.
9: All right? But you got to tell me where it was.
5: All right.
9: Okay? 1976.
5: Right.
9: Yes.
5: You were there?
9: You know where I'm from. Yes, I was.
5: Oh, Roosevelt Stadium.
9: Roosevelt Stadium, Jersey City.
5: Of course.
9: Winner.
5: There you go.
9: I knew you'd know, Steve.
5: Meatball did it. That was a great venue, right? Remember Crosby, Stills, and Nash? Grateful Dead. They had some great acts up there.
9: Yeah, the Grateful Dead, the Eagles. Oh, yeah. Pink Floyd.
5: Uh-huh.
9: Yeah. There was a lot of good bands back in the day at Roosevelt Stadium.
5: Now, do you remember the Jersey City Jays football team played there?
9: I remember of them. I wasn't around when that happened.
5: It was a semi-pro team that played in the early 70s. Right. They were the Cleveland Browns farm team. Rumor has it that one Clarence Clemens played for them. But I can't confirm.
9: Oh, really?
5: That, I had heard that. But, yeah, they were...
9: Did that have anything to do with the stadium? There was a stadium in Hoboken, if I'm not mistaken.
5: No, not that one. This was the Jersey City Jays. Rick Cassata was the quarterback. As a matter of fact, Bob Davis had played for the Jays, and then Joe Namath got hurt in 1970, and Bob Davis left the Jays to go play a couple of games for the Jets.
9: Oh, my God. Steve, let me tell you something. Talk about trivia. You are the best of the best. I swear to God. Dude, you know stuff that I could never even dream of. I hear you on the radio saying. The stuff you remember. God bless you, my friend.
5: When you want useless information, I'm here for you, my friend. I'm here for you, pal. All right, kiddo. Oh, I'll see you soon. Thanks for calling New Jersey 101.5. That's Meatball Mark, Pika, in Jersey City. Best auto mechanic you will ever find. Let's go to Marianne is in Spring Lake Heights. Hi, Marianne.
7: Hi, how are you?
5: I'm good. What was your first concert?
7: Elton John with Kiki D.
5: Ooh. 76.
7: You don't know Kiki D?
5: Yeah, Don't Go Breaking My Heart.
7: Right, Don't Go Breaking My Heart. Yeah, yeah. They were together, yeah.
5: Yeah, how about that? That'd be, what, 76?
7: Something like, yeah. Mid-70, yeah.
5: Oh, nice. Marianne, thanks for calling New Jersey 101.5. All right, let's go. It says Drew Baltimore. I'm thinking Drew Barrymore here. Hi, Drew.
8: Hey, no, not Drew Barrymore.
5: No, Drew Baltimore, the older brother.
8: Yeah. I've been on hold so long, I'm not in New Jersey anymore. I'm all the way back in Maryland now.
5: I'm glad you got there safely, Drew. Who was your first show?
8: Your screener asked what my age was. I told her 62, but since I've been on hold so long, I had a birthday.
5: Happy birthday to you.
8: First concert was May of 77 at the Capitol Center outside of D.C.
5: Right.
8: With my two of my older brothers, was Led Zeppelin.
5: Nice. What a first show to have. Have I heard of him? Let me ask you this. Hold on.
10: When your echoes laughter. Does anybody remember laughter?
5: Do you remember that?
8: I do. I was there.
5: Of course you were there. And what was it like for you seeing him for the first time?
8: Well, I was in eighth grade. And, my first concert.
5: Uh-huh.
8: They had lasers shooting around the arena.
5: Uh-huh.
8: And, I was already familiar with the music. And kind of like a special memory that was my first.
5: You know what? That carries to this day. Drew, thanks for the call to New Jersey 101.5. You never forget your first, especially when it's Led Zeppelin, and you're 15. Robert is in Manchester. Robert, who do you got for me?
11: How you doing, Steve? I listen to you. I think you're great. I really enjoy it.
5: Thank you, pal. I appreciate that.
11: All right, so I'm going to take you back. 1975, I'm 11 years old. Right. Somehow, someone, my older cousins, talked my father into allowing me to go see Led Zeppelin at Madison Square Garden.
5: Wow.
11: And I smoked my first joint, Steve, and I remember getting back to 63rd Street where I lived in Brooklyn.
5: Right.
11: And my cousins were scared to take me home. They must have walked me around the block 750 times.
5: Were they afraid you're going to go home hungry? I mean,
11: they were shoving pizza down my throat like it was ruined.
5: Yeah, what do you do?
11: Eat this, take this.
5: There's nothing you can do, right? It's not like you're giving coffee. All you can do is want to eat.
11: Yeah. But I didn't get caught, and it was a great night, and it was just an unbelievable, at 11 years old. I didn't even know who Led Zeppelin was. I just went because I was allowed to go.
5: Uh-huh. And then you became a fan.
11: Yes, big time fan. Yes.
5: Oh man, great stuff, Robert. Thanks for the call to New Jersey 101.5. Let's get George in Mount Holly. George, who was your first show?
12: Well, my first show was around 1970.
5: Right.
12: At the New Jersey Arena, the one that on the parkway there.
5: And the Garden State Arts Center.
12: Garden State Arts Center back then. It was new then. And it was the headliner was Iron Butterfly.
5: Wow.
12: And the opening act was somebody nobody had heard of, right. Chicago Transit Authority.
5: Oh, wow.
12: And we were all impressed with them, too.
5: You should have been.
12: Wow. And that led to a life of shows. And you talked about Roosevelt Stadium.
5: Mm-hmm.
12: Oh, tremendous shows. And the Capitol Theater was another favorite of mine.
5: Everybody played the Capitol. You know what? Yeah. Inagata DeVita came out. They played one song. I Am Butterfly. They played one song.
8: That was their big hit.
5: Inagata DeVita. They're still playing. Yeah. And it just went on and went on and went on. Wow.
8: Take a look sometime of the lineup. It was in 70 or 71 of the people that played there. I saw a lot of shows there. I grew up right near it.
5: Oh, it was amazing.
8: Band. I saw the band there. It's just endless. In 1 year, they had Hendrix was there. Janis Joplin was there.
5: Wow.
8: I mean, it was packed.
5: We had quite the music scene in Jersey. Asbury Park had quite the music scene. If you see Rock Riot and Redemption, Big Joe narrated, I urge you, go on YouTube. It's free. It's about 2 hours. It was about the entire music scene of Asbury Park, like all through like the 30s, 40s, 50s, 60s, just before the race riots, and how like the Who played there, the Doors played there. All these great acts played Convention Hall. All right, 1-800-283-101.5. I got Derek. I got Andrew. I need more people. Come on. I got a couple of slots open. Give me the very first concert you ever went to. Here's Fast Traffic.
13: Steve, Ocean County note from Lakewood Police. Joe Parker Road closed from Lanes Mill Road to Spyglass Boulevard for planned construction. And then we go to Monmouth County, and it's a jam on the northbound Parkway local lanes near 114 with road work. Farther up the line, another jam. Local and express, very slow with construction. Cheesequake service area to the Driscoll Bridge. We also have that work on 9 North and Freehold. It's very busy right by Park Avenue, so that's one to stay away from. Turnpike North between 5 and 6, we have some construction brake lights. And 80 West, a wall of traffic with construction from exit 34 to 28. Traffic every 15 minutes on New Jersey 101.5.
14: New Jersey 101.5, instant weather. A couple of showers and a thunderstorm in the area the first part of the night. Otherwise, partly cloudy, warm and humid. Lows in the upper 60s and lows 70s. And then warm and sticky again for tomorrow. A mixture of clouds and sun. A thunderstorm in a few spots during the afternoon. Highs into the upper 80s, and then dry and not too bad for August for Wednesday. I'm meteorologist John Furyk.
5: And we are looking at 79 in Surf City, 72 in Mahwah, 72 Piscataway, fast traffic, instant weather, every 15 minutes on New Jersey 101.5, brought to you by Casino Pier Breakwater Beach. 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

0: I can't believe that nothing was ever done with that song. You know, I mean, like, they could re-release this now and it would work. And it was supposed to be called Hey Bullfrog. But then at the end, they just started ad-libbing the barking. And they decided to go with Hey Bulldog and Yellow Submarine, Beatles. 1-800-283-101.5. You know, my my cousin Marilyn's first concert was the Beatles at Shea Stadium. And she wanted to go so bad, she saved up a bunch of pennies. They saved up all their money, her and her girlfriends, and they gave my Uncle Tommy the money. And my Uncle Tommy had ways of getting tickets, and they ended up getting the Beatle tickets. And do you know how much it costs to see the Beatles at Shea Stadium, Annette? $3.50. I have the poster in my living room. $3.50. Imagine seeing the Beatles for three. Now, keep in mind, too, that the Beatle concert, by the time they took the stage, they played for about 25 minutes. And that was it. You saw about three or four acts before. They bring out Murray the K and all that. But 20 to 25 minutes was all you saw. Andrew, what was your very first concert, my friend?
1: Yeah, and I got something to ask you when we're done or to let you know. My first concert was the Grateful Dead, and I think he died, Jerry Garcia, in 1990.
0: Right.
1: I think I saw them about 2 years before he died.
0: 88.
1: My roommate, 87, 88. He was in actually in Capitol Center, the same concert venue as the guy previous three callers ago, which when I heard that, I was blown away.
0: Oh, Roosevelt Stadium?
1: No, Capitol Center in Landover, Maryland.
0: Oh, Capitol Center.
1: Two or three callers ago.
0: Right.
1: Yeah. So, did you ever hear that the Kiss album, their first live album, was mostly in the studio, and they just added the applause on the track in the studio? Have you ever heard that?
0: I didn't, but I know bands have done that.
1: Yeah. I got a question for you, a favor almost.
0: Yeah.
1: Could you please tell everybody, your listeners, the awesome story, which I think is one of the best stories I heard in my whole life, about when you met Gene Simmons and Gemini was part of the story?
0: Oh, yeah.
1: I don't want to tell your story, you know. I'd really love it if you could do that before you leave tonight.
0: I will do that for you right now, Andrew. Thanks for the call. Kiss, actually, Gene Simmons had a box set that he was selling for $2,000. You know, artists, they sell their box sets, right? Gene Simmons' box set was $2,000. And for $2,000, you got a 38-pound vault. And whatever was in that vault, a little safe. And whatever was in it, he decided what he wanted to put in it. So it could be albums, could be CDs, could be whatever he wants. Paraphernalia, you know, stuff like that. Part of the deal is you also got invited when Gene Simmons would come to your city. You were invited to a open bar, apps, meet and greet. And Gene would come out and he would play a concert. And then after the concert, Gene would go into a room and sit by himself. And you were given 5 minutes alone in a room with Gene Simmons. This was $2,000. Now, what happens is, I get an email here. Do I want to cover?

0: this. It's going to be at the Trocadero in Philadelphia. It's going to be in like, it's during the pandemic. It's like 2021, something like that. So at that time, Double Down worked here, and he was a diehard Kiss fan. So I call him, and we go down there together. So now, you got to picture this. We go into the show. We're eating. We're drinking. Simmons is on stage. I'm standing. Now, I didn't pay for this. The people that shelled out the money, we got in first. They were upset about that because we were the press, whatever that meant. So I'm standing. He's doing like, he's playing. He's doing a Q&A. Does a great show. Talks about how songs blend into each other and all that. But at one point, I am standing about 10 feet in front of him. I got my iPhone because I had to write a post about it. And I'm recording him. And everything is going fine. Until the phone rang. And then he stops. Oh, I'll get it. And he starts breaking my stones relentlessly. Is that a man's phone? Are you a man or are you a woman? I had long hair at the time. So, the phone rings. Who's on the phone? Gemini. I go outside as I slither through the door and I get on the phone. And do you know what you did? Do you know who's on the phone? I was in front of Jesus. I can't believe you did that. He goes, why didn't you just tell him it was Paul Stanley? And I'm like, why did I think of that? 1-800-283-101.5. That actually happened. So that was I got humiliated in front of Gene Simmons of Kiss. And by the way, if you ever want Gene Simmons to perform at your wedding, for $50,000, you can have Gene Simmons at your wedding. How about that? Well, that'll be another topic. You know, who do you want to perform at your wedding? Judge Judy.
1: Would it be licking out his tongue? Or?
0: Do you take this woman? A couple of times, as a matter of fact. All right, it's 9:30. Yeah, follow that.
1: All right. I'm Levon Putney with you on New Jersey 101.5 News Flash. NORAD, North American Aerospace Defense Command, put out word it sent two F-17 fighter jets yesterday to intercept two civilian planes that flew into restricted airspace over central Jersey, really over the president's Bedminster Club and course where he was hosting a golf tournament at the time. Well, if the state cannot find $500,000, the state's EMS task force could shut down at the end of next month. It's the emergency services team that helps with evacuations during and after storms or wildfires, but its line item funding failed to pass in the legislature before the end of the session here. Oh, the last session, I should say. Now, a lot of New Jersey public school districts could soon end up sharing the same spring break. Governor Sherrill signed a bill into law this past Friday directing the state education commissioner to give yearly recommendations by June 30th for when all districts should hold spring breaks starting next year with the 2027-28 academic year. And that's your New Jersey 101.5 News Flash. Here is Fast Traffic.
2: Hey, Levon, some PATH train delays now due to a track condition at Journal Square. System-wide, we're operating with delays. Jersey-bound Outer Bridge Crossing, we have now got some right lane construction, and we're jammed on the Parkway northbound local lanes, 114 toward 116 with construction. Heavy north, just north of the Driscoll Bridge as well. And then we've got construction farther north approaching 143. 80 west still jammed from exit 34 out toward exit 28. Go with 46 to avoid those delays. Traffic every 15 minutes. I'm Mitch Torres on New Jersey 101.5.
3: New Jersey 101.5. Instant weather. Warm and sticky tonight. Well, a couple of showers. Adding a bit of thunderstorm around early on. But most of the time, it's going to be dry. Lows in the upper 60s and low 70s. Clouds and sun for tomorrow. Thunderstorm at a few spots in the afternoon. Warm and humid. Highs up at the upper 80s. A little bit less humid on Wednesday. Partly sunny highs in the mid-80s. I'm meteorologist John Fearing.
1: Well, it's 72 now in Stone Harbor. 77 in Hoboken. 79 degrees in Lakewood. Next update at 10. 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
2: As well you should. How about seeing Joe Walsh in concert, huh? Saw him with the Eagles. What was your first concert? 1-800-283-101.5. Love this one. Ann Gray, who I used to work with at Great Adventure. Frank writes on my social media that his first concert was Elton John, Goodbye Yellow Brick Road at the Spectrum. Then Ann writes, yeah, he played two nights. I was at the second show, opened with Funeral for a Friend. What a show. My friends and I chose not to get high because we didn't want to miss a minute. That's when you know it's a good show, when you don't want to get high because you don't want to miss a minute. All right, let's go to Derek in Somerville. What was your first concert, Derek?
3: Oh, am I caller number 9? Did I win the Air Supply tickets?
2: Oh, absolutely. You're every woman in the world to me, Derek.
3: I'm all out of love. My first concert, I'm not as old as some of the other guys, but I am old. 1987, Van Halen.
2: Oh, nice. That was your first concert?
3: Van Hagar.
2: Van Hagar.
3: Yeah, I was 15, uh-huh. And saw him I'm from out of town. I saw him in Indianapolis at the old Hoosier Dome. It's torn down. It doesn't even exist anymore.
2: What was your impression when you left?
3: I thought rock and roll is great. I'd never seen anything like it. Sammy climbed all over the stage.
2: Uh-huh. Yeah.
3: Sammy climbed all over the stage and went nuts, and Alex just went crazy and on the drums, and I got to see Eddie. He's a guitar god. It started my concert career.
2: Do you remember who opened for them?
3: Oh, geez. It was Monsters of Rock. Festival.
2: Oh, okay.
3: It was going on all

0: All day long.
1: Oh, you saw that.
0: Megadeth, Dangerous Toys.
1: Wow. What a show.
0: Some, yeah.
1: Yeah, the first time I saw them, they had Bachman Turner Overdrive open for him. And the three guys, we used to call them Bachman Turner Overweight. It was Randy Bachman, Leslie West, and I forget who the other guy was. But those three guys came out first. And then, because, you know, this was like the first time they were going to tour with Sammy. And what a step. You know, what a different direction. But what an incredible direction. I don't want to put down Dave. But, you know, Dave was a party. Sammy was a singer.
0: It was a whole different kind of band. And he did some of the older Van Halen songs, which were great. But, you know, what's crazy. I just saw Randy Bachman in the Guess Who in Atlantic City last month.
1: Yeah. They still got it. I saw Burton Cummings last year. You know what? Do yourself a favor. If you like the Beatles at all, go on YouTube and pull up Randy Bachman describing the opening chord of A Hard Day's Night.
0: Oh, I'm the biggest Beatles fan. My wife and I, we got to see Ringo Starr a couple years ago, and I've seen Paul twice.
1: Really?
0: I'll definitely look that up.
1: Do it. Randy Bachman, Hard Day's Night. You won't be disappointed. Mike is in Little Egg Harbor. Hi, Mikey.
2: Hey, how's it going, Steve?
1: All right. What did you see?
2: I'm going way back now. 1967.
1: Right.
2: I saw 10 years after with Alvin Lee.
1: Love to change the world.
2: The Fox Theater in Hackensack.
1: The Fox Theater in Hackensack?
2: Yeah. It was a movie theater, but they played.
1: Wow. Wow, how about that? You are really going back. Do you remember anything from the show?
2: Oh, I remember smelling pot everywhere, yeah.
1: Pot smelled different then, didn't it? Didn't pot smell different then?
2: Did. Yeah. Yeah. It was a little harsher than it is now.
1: Yeah, well, now it smells like something died. Mikey, thanks for the call to New Jersey 101.5. Let's get Vince in Red Bank. Vincenzo, who did you see?
3: Hey, Steve, you are second to none.
1: Thank you, bro.
3: 1985.
1: Right.
3: Bon Jovi.
1: Uh-huh.
3: At Great Adventure.
1: A Great Adventure?
3: Yep. And here's the kicker. He, at the end of this concert, he goes, I'm going to play two songs. He goes, we love these guys. Try to guess who. He was a big fan of a guy, unfortunately, who passed away maybe about 2 or 3 years ago. Rock star.
1: Bon Jovi played him?
3: Yeah. Yep.
1: I don't know. Who?
3: Initials TT.
1: Tommy Tutone?
3: No. Tom Petty.
1: Oh, and I thought you said TT. Bon Jovi played Tom Petty songs?
3: Yeah. Yep.
1: Oh,
3: and,
1: wow.
3: Two Bon Jovi songs. I'm sorry, two Tom Petty songs.
1: What were they?
3: And it was incredible. My friend and I left. We thought the concert was over. He goes, hey, hold on. Wait a second. He goes, we're going to play a tribute to Tom Petty. We love Tom Petty. And they sang two Tom Petty songs. It was great.
1: And how about in 1985, A Great Adventure? How about that?
3: Yep.
1: I didn't even know they did that.
3: It was like June of 85.
1: You know what?
3: Yeah, it was a great concert.
1: Yeah, I'll tell you, Tom Petty is the rocker that everybody can agree on. If one guy likes heavy metal and the other guy likes disco, they can both agree. It's like Breakfast at Tiffany's. Well, at least we got Tom Petty, right? That's the one guy they can always agree on. What a great show.
3: Yeah, and Steve, real quickly, I also saw Bon Jovi in Seabright at McLoon's. He pulled up him and who was his guitar player?
1: Richie Sambora?
3: Yeah, Richie. They pulled up in this huge, you know, custom bus.
1: Uh-huh.
3: And they got out and they sang two Elvis Presley songs.
1: How about that?
3: Phenomenal.
1: How about that? I would love to see
3: that. What a great voice. What a great voice in person.
1: You know what? What great guys, too. I hope Richie joins them. I hope they're able to get back together and work it out and play.
3: Yeah, likewise.
1: Vince, great stuff. Thanks for calling New Jersey 101.5. Let's get Ro in Fairlawn. Ro, where'd you go?
4: Hi, Steve. I'm here. Oh, thank you. Thanks for answering. Okay, you guys are talking about Great Adventure. I saw the Ramones in 1979.
1: A Great Adventure?

0: Yes. We went on the class trip. One of the things we did.
1: Oh, wow.
0: And I remember jumping up and down and trying to see them. My little moccasins on. And I saw the Ramones. I only wish I got a t-shirt back because I probably would still have it.
1: Oh.
0: Yeah. It was so much fun. It was like,
1: the perfect
0: point. I claimed the fame.
1: Did they open with Rock and Roll High School?
0: You know what? I just remember jumping up because I couldn't see. And thereafter, every other concert I went, I'm going. I would try to get as close as possible. I was like, I'm not going in the back anymore. But it was so much fun just being there, you know, and then knowing how cool they were.
1: Great event. You had some great concerts. They really did.
0: Yeah. And it was going on the trip and then also seeing them. Mm-hmm. Yeah, absolutely.
1: And they're the perfect band to be playing Great Adventure, you know?
0: Yeah.
1: They're like a carnival ride. I love it.
0: Yeah, I'm so glad. It was nice talking to you.
1: Same here, Ro. Thanks for calling New Jersey 101.5. Wait a minute. That's not good enough. I got to do it again.
2: What the hell are you doing here?
1: It's you in Ambler. What's up, pal?
3: Oh, Trev, I thought you would never get to me. But listen, buddy.
1: Yes.
3: I'm going to go back to 1970.
1: Did the world exist in 1970?
3: What? Yeah. But guess what? I didn't smoke marijuana back then.
1: Ah. What did you smoke? A little
3: tiny, cigarettes.
1: Oh, okay. All right. So who did you see?
3: Anyway. Okay. So, Philadelphia Civic Center.
1: Right.
3: Do you remember that?
1: Yeah, I do remember the Civic Center.
3: Yeah.
1: That's where LaSalle played, right?
3: Yeah. So my first concert was, the opening act was the Youngbloods.
1: Jesse Cole and Young. Get together.
3: And guess who was the next one? Santana.
1: What a show.
3: Yeah. And guess who the third one was?
1: The third one? Who was the third one?
3: Chicago.
1: Get out. What a show.
3: No, dude. And the final act was the Allman Brothers.
1: There's another one? Oh, my God.
3: Yes.
1: How long did that show last?
3: No, I'm telling you, this was real. And guess what we paid for tickets?
1: I'm going to say $5.
3: $17.
1: That's a great lineup for $17.
3: Dude, are you kidding me? These guys,
1: any one of those guys.
3: Most of these people are dead today.
1: Sure.
3: But I'll tell you what, the reason why it was so cool, because it was like we were listening to the music at our time. This was the music that was being played by you guys on the radio at this juncture. You know what?
1: It was so different. I know, like, when I did weekends here, there's a big difference. Like, when I did it back then, and it was new, and it was fresh, and it was happening, and we were part of it, and it was a tapestry. And there's a difference between being cutting edge and playing it and remembering when. I know exactly what you're talking about.
3: Exactly.
1: Because you got the history. You know, like, now we got the history. Then we didn't have the history, but we were making the history.
3: Exactly. But see, today, the music that these people are listening to today, it's different than what we listened to back then.
1: This is their music.
3: 70s. Yeah.
1: Yeah, this is their music. And you know what? I feel sorry for them because them being, the kids today, because they don't have what we had. And I know that because of how many kids want it. And how many classic rock fans there are, who are kids? You know, how many, Gen Z classic rock fans there are?
3: You know what, Steve? The thing of it is, when I was 17 years old, I would listen to Michael Tierson, and he would be, this was late in the night, and he would play, we have a new band here. It's called Yes.
1: Yeah.
3: And these guys are very progressive, and they're like, I mean, dude, I lived through that, man.
1: Hey, I lived through Ed Shockey and Yes, and they were best friends. I can tell you Yes. I had John Anderson on here talking about Ed Shockey. Shockey was tight with everybody. Shockey would take the bands in. Like he would go to the main point. He would go to the clubs. And the bands, you know, they all had no money. So he would let them sleep at his place. Like everybody slept on Ed's couch. And Bruce, and you know the famous story, right? Four people at the main point diner. It was Bruce, Ed, Billy Joel, and Barry Manilow are all sitting at a table eating. And Barry Manilow stands up and say, I will be the most popular man at this table.
3: That was the thing. I tell you what, man, we lived through the best times.
1: Yeah.
3: We really did, brother.
1: We're lucky. We're very lucky, my friend. Thanks for calling New Jersey 101.5. All right, here we go. I got an open board. You can get through right now. What was the first concert that you ever went to? 1-800-283-101.5. I'm Steve Trevalese. Here's New Jersey 101.5 Fast Traffic.
4: All right, Steve, still slow in the northbound Parkway local lanes approaching 116. It's because of construction work and then slight delays near the Driscoll Bridge with construction. Jammed on the outer bridge crossing in both directions with road work. The Gothels Bridge is better. And then south on the Parkway, we have some brake lights into 130 with construction work. 80 West still jammed from exit 34 out toward exit 28. It's because of road work with 46 or 10 78 West now bunching up into exit 26. 287 North has some work at exit 2 in Edison, and the Turnpike North has lane closures between exit 5 and 6, but it's getting a little better. Traffic every 15 minutes. Mitch Torres on New Jersey 101.5.
5: New Jersey 101.5, instant weather. Couple of showers and a thunderstorm in the area the first part of the night. Otherwise, partly cloudy, warm and humid. Lows in the upper 60s and lows 70s, and then warm and sticky again for tomorrow. A mixture of clouds and sun, a thunderstorm in a few spots during the afternoon. Highs into the upper 80s, and then dry and not too bad for August for Wednesday. I'm meteorologist John Furyk.
1: What are we looking at right now? I'll tell you. 83 degrees in Barnegat Light, 72 degrees in Parsippany, 75 in Old Bridge. Fast traffic, instant weather every 15 minutes on New Jersey 101.5.
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11: President Trump is touting the benefits of data centers. Matt Pattinson has more.
12: Trump told Punchbowl News that he thinks it's a mistake for communities to opt out of the centers when they can bring money into them. This comes as Texas Governor Greg Abbott placed a moratorium on data centers until regulatory agencies complete their audits. Trump also warned about not letting China beat us in producing data centers. Earlier this year, Reuters reported the Trump administration was planning to ban Chinese imports of optical transceivers from data centers.
11: A New Mexico judge has ordered Meta to pay $567 million to help people harmed by its platforms. It's related to a jury verdict earlier this year that said Meta created a nuisance. In 2023, the state's attorney general created a fake profile of a 13-year-old girl. It was quickly inundated by images and solicitations from child abusers. And the OpenAI smart speaker reportedly will cost between $300 and $400. Bloomberg says it will be shaped like a donut so it can be carried around the house. Tech Report, I'm Mark Mayfield. 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

0: I got the story. 1-800-283-101.5. Your very first concert. That's the story I want. Where was it? Who did you see? Do you still remember it after all these years? Art in Bloomfield, who did you see?
1: Well, I saw the Rolling Stones.
0: Right.
1: I was on the stage with them at the Capitol Theater.
0: You were on the stage with the Rolling Stones in the Capitol
1: Theater. That is correct. Yeah, we ran the security there. And I can't even tell you how many concerts I attended.
0: Right.
1: Anybody who was at the Capitol Theater in the 70s, 80s, and 90s, I was there. Because I was part of the security team.
0: How about that? So did you get to meet them or talk to them or anything?
1: Yeah, of course. So they had an apartment in the back of the theater, and that was like the green room for the band. So we escorted them in when we knew they got there, took them to the apartment, and then we escorted them to the stage, and then we were able to stand in the wings and make sure nobody jumped up on the stage or did anything stupid to the band.
0: How about that? So what would you do if they did, like push them back? You could hit them in those days.
1: Well, no, we would arrest them because we were cops.
0: Oh, okay. take them outside and beat them.
1: Yeah, we were allowed to touch people and arrest them in those days.
0: It was a different time.
1: I'd say one quick story.
0: Yeah.
1: About late 78, 77.
0: Right.
1: We were driving around to see who was going to be at the Capitol that night. And I saw the marquee, and it said Bruce Springsteen. I looked at my partner and I said, "Who the F is that?" I've never heard of the guy.
0: Wow.
1: And that was the beginning.
0: So,
1: I mean, if I could tell you so many stories, you don't have enough airtime.
0: When you got on, when you saw it, right, when you said that, and then you saw Bruce, what was your first impression, the first time you saw him?
1: Oh, it was freaking amazing.
0: Yeah, you couldn't believe what you were seeing.
1: You know, I had gone to concerts that are unmemorable because there were not anything like what I saw when I was working there. Because, you know, John Cyr was a hell of a promoter in those days. He got bands out of nowhere. I mean, Yes, The Who, I don't know how many times the Dead were there. It was just one thing after another. It was 4,000 seat, little tiny, sticky theater.
0: Yeah.
1: And when they didn't have concerts, they showed burlesque jokes.
0: And
1: movie. I mean, it was an experience. And, you know, if you went outside the theater, they had big exhaust fans. All you had to do was stand there for 5 minutes, and you were high.
0: It was a completely different time. All right, great stuff. Thanks for calling New Jersey 101.5. Waltz and Matilda, who did you see in Woodbridge? Matilda? Hello?
2: I'm sorry about that. I don't know how my phones work.
0: I saw
2: Duran Duran and Blondie in 1984. It was, oh my God, it was awesome.
0: You saw Duran Duran and Blondie?
2: Yeah.
0: Great show.
2: I know. I'm real old, but all I can remember is John Taylor was hot.

0: Do you know Blondie is what? She's 80 now, right? Debbie Harry.
1: Yeah, I'm almost 80.
0: How about that? And Duran Duran. So they had Duran Duran had to open the show, right?
1: Yeah, it was something else.
0: Yeah, and that was like right in the heart of Duran Duran.
1: Yeah.
0: Oh, man. You know what? That really was a great show. Matilda, good stuff. Thanks for calling New Jersey 101.5. Let's squeeze in Eric. Eric, who did you see?
2: I saw Rush at Madison Square Garden in, I think it was 82 or 83. Uh-huh. I was living in Teaneck. My friend Bruce Mann was living in Oradell, and his uncle had a company box at the Garden.
0: Nice.
2: So, I didn't even know any Rush songs, but I was just excited about going to a concert. So, you needed binoculars to see, but they were pretty powerful.
0: Well, they were incredible live too.
2: Yes, it was a great show. I was just so excited about being, at the Garden in in a box. The whole experience that was spoiled.
0: I can imagine, right? That was the Moving Pictures album, but there you are, like you said, in the Garden, about to see Rush. What a great show that must have been.
2: It was, in fact.
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4: Rounds of severe storms are impacting more than 70 million people across the Midwest to the Northeast. Forecasters say the storms are hovering over the I-95 corridor, moving through Washington, D.C., Maryland, and up into the New York City tri-state area. They say the primary hazard will be damaging winds. There's another line of storms bringing 75-mile-an-hour gusts to parts of Chicago, Indianapolis, and Cincinnati. In the Oval Office Monday, President Trump said Iran should pay damages for the harm its leadership has inflicted on the world for the past 50 years. This after being asked about Iran's latest demands as negotiations play out with the U.S. Over the weekend, Iran had a number of demands, including the U.S. completely compensating Iran for damages from the now five-month-long war.
5: They asked for money for the damage that we've done. I said, that's a good idea. Well, we're going to ask for money for the damage they've done over a 50-year period. Whether you go SS Cole or whether you go all of the people that were so badly hurt, so badly wounded or killed.
4: He also says the U.S. Navy now has control over the Strait of Hormuz.
5: We have a blockade that's been infallible. It's a steel wall. And we let people in that we want to let in, and those people come in.
4: In Colombia, more than 100 are dead after a 7.4 magnitude earthquake rocked the South American country earlier today. The U.S. Geological Survey warns there could be significant casualties. Rescue efforts are underway to find people who may be trapped under the rubble of collapsed buildings. The mayor in the city of Cali says at least 20 buildings there had collapsed. There will be a full slate of primary elections tomorrow, Tuesday. Voters head to the polls in Alabama, Connecticut, Minnesota, Vermont, Wisconsin, and South Carolina, where there's a special Senate primary after the passing of longtime Senator Lindsey Graham. The governor of that state appointed his sister, Darlene Graham, to serve out the remainder of his term. And she's competing against a crowded Republican field for the full term. I'm Scott Carr.
3: Now, a check on New Jersey fast traffic.
6: Northbound Turnpike with construction work between exit 5 and 6 slowing you down. Try 295, and the truck lanes look like they're closed in both directions. Northbound on the Parkway, local lanes a little bit slow into 116 still with construction. Southbound work approaching the Driscoll Bridge. Outerbridge Crossing jammed both ways with repairs. And if you're traveling on 287 north, a little construction between exit 2 and 4 is slowing you down. 78 west, you're jammed up approaching exit 26 with construction, so 22 west works out better. And 80 west is still a wall of traffic from exit 34 to exit 28 with construction. Traffic every 15 minutes. Mitch Torres on New Jersey 101.5.
7: New Jersey 101.5, instant weather. We'll have a couple of showers and a thunderstorm in the area the first part of the night. Otherwise, partly cloudy, warm and humid. Lows will range from the upper 60s to the low 70s. Sticky again for tomorrow. Times of clouds and sun. An afternoon thunderstorm or two. Highs into the upper 80s. And then we're dry on Wednesday with some sunshine. I'm meteorologist John Furyk.
0: And we have got 72 degrees in Wildwood, 78 Mount Holly, 69 Hackettstown. Fast traffic, instant weather. Every 15 minutes on New Jersey 101.5.

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0: You know who gets it on Tuesday nights? Big Joe Henry gets it on Tuesday nights. He's got the Big Joe Variety Show, and that's going to be Franklin Avenue Stage in Seaside Heights. And tomorrow night, Vinny Lopez is going to be there, founder of the E Street Band, former E Street drummer, first E Street drummer, Vinny Mad Dog Lopez. And Lisa Bouchelle is going to be there. She's been in here many times.
1: Nice.
0: It's going to be a great show. And Big Joe, of course, will be there. I would highly recommend going down. You're going to be in Seaside Heights anyway. Franklin Avenue Stage. It's going to be great. So we broadcast from Asbury Park on Friday. And I was thanking God that they chose Friday because I am not on Fridays. Spadia got there with the seagulls in the morning, you know, and the fishermen, right? I called him at 8 o'clock to plug the comedy show. But then, like, about 3 o'clock in the afternoon, Lou Russo turned Jeff Dominski onto cigar.
1: His first cigar smoking experience.
0: Yeah, live on the radio.
1: Which is impressive considering how old Jeff is.
0: He said he smoked cigarettes, never done the cigar. Have you ever smoked a cigar?
1: I have. That's why I'm kind of surprised that he never has.
0: You don't inhale with the cigar, right? When I've done it, like, I've inhaled, but very, very, you got to be very, because I want to taste it. And the thing with the cigar, you're supposed to just drag a little. Lou was telling Jeff, you take a little bit in, put it right out your mouth. It never goes down. That never worked for me. But I never smoked very long. I wasn't a cigar. There are cigar guys who, like, you know, they want the Macanudo. They know everything. The Cubano, right? We got Cubano. Like, this is a big deal. I wouldn't know any of this stuff. Dennis would know this stuff.
1: Dennis is
0: a big cigar.
1: He is.
0: But what I want to do this hour, I got three things here. Because I never, like, how did you smoke cigars? Who turned you on to smoking a cigar?
1: No, I don't smoke cigars.
0: No, but I mean, I know you tried
1: to smoke a cigar, and it was a horrible experience for me, and it was a one and done. So it was literally like, you know, one of those. I was on an island somewhere. I don't remember where.
0: Cigar
1: Island. It was just a thing that you do. Uh-huh. And I tried a couple of, I don't know, puffs, hits, whatever the terminology is. And I was like, I'm good. I'm sure I didn't do any of it right.
0: Did you cough?
1: Oh, God, yeah.
0: Then you did something right.
1: Oh, yeah. It was awful. That was it.
0: Never smoke. Smoking cigar wasn't really that memorable for me. It wasn't anything. I did it, and I wasn't into it. Cigarettes. I was working at Great Adventure, and we did the pre-opening. And back in those days, remember cigarette machines?
1: Oh, yes.
0: You pull the thing out, and the cigarette comes down, right?
1: So wild that that existed.
0: Well, back in the day, the Statue of Limitations is out now. They did pre-opening. I would work the pre-opening. So they made us load the cigarette machines and put them throughout the park. This is 75, like, you know. So we're doing this. And it turns out that when you take these cigarette machines horizontally and when you put them back vertically, all the cigarettes would come down.
1: No kidding.
0: So we took the cigarettes, threw them in my glove compartment. Went to Marlboro High School, sold them 50 cents a pack.
1: Oh, my gosh. You were such a little hustler back then.
0: Well, what happened was the Marlboros, the Newports, they went. The Tarrytons, the Larks, the Parliaments, they didn't go so much. But they sat in my Delta 88 glove compartment. And after a while, I got sick of looking at them. And there was no way I was going to throw them out, having gone to all the trouble of getting them in there. So one night, my friend Kevin Kennedy's brother Brian taught me how to smoke. So for 10 years, I smoked.
1: So you were selling the cigarettes, but you weren't partaking in the cigarettes at first.
0: Don't inhale the retail. I did not do that.
1: Oh, my gosh.
0: But then I figured, you know what? It had been long enough. And I did it, and I dropped weight.
1: Sure, your mouth is occupied doing something else. Well, yeah. Your lungs are not happy, but, you know.
0: Well, fast forward. When I was at PST, I smoked. It's funny because when I was at PST, I was working, I was doing clubs at night. I would do the morning show, and then I had, like, White House Junction restaurant, Wednesday and Thursday nights, I'd DJ there. Friday nights and Saturday nights, I'd be either in Hightstown, or I had a company. I was doing Sweet 16 parties, weddings, all this stuff. So I would work till like 1-2 o'clock in the morning. Oof. I'd drive to Nassau Street and sleep on the couch. And Mark Shepard was the overnight guy. And he would make the coffee and pull all my carts for the next morning. And he would light a Newport and put it in the ashtray. And I would come in, and I'd be like, and they run the Crazy Eddie spot. And at the end of the spot, Shepard would give me a shove. Crazy Eddie, his prices are insane. And that would start the show. But this was, you know, this was back then. And I did it for 10 years. About 1987, I was, you know, at my house, right? I had a bunch of people there. And I lit up, and this girl, for some reason, just a girl. We weren't dating. We're just a friend of mine. Says, why do you smoke? You look ridiculous. Your clothes smell. You smell. Why on earth are you smoking?
1: Wow. And for some reason, went into you.
0: Yeah. And for some, I mean, what? And the next morning, you know, I had to get up. I was working. I was doing the Stern updates. It's like 5 o'clock in the morning. I get up. I light the cigarette, and I'm looking at it. And I'm like, and I'm hearing it in my head. Why do you smoke? Threw the cigarette out. Never smoked again.
1: That's awesome.
0: That was the one thing I was able to do without patches or, you know, hypnotists or anything like that. I just ended up.
1: Now, think of all the money you're saving.
0: Well, now.
1: Of course.
0: What are they, like $8 a pack or something like that?
1: Oh, I think they might even be more than that. That's, I don't know what they are, but I think they're more than that, yeah, with the taxes.
0: It's crazy. I mean, back then, they were like, I don't know, 50 cents a pack. They weren't expensive at all. Mm-hmm. Maybe a dollar.
1: It adds up, though.
0: Yeah.
1: Even then.
0: So I want to know, like, now I'm thinking about this topic, and I'm thinking, all right, how did you, if you started smoking, what is your, who started you smoking? How did you end up smoking? It's not a good thing. You know, I see it now because, like, my best friend died from it. And I remember this, I remember when we were kids, you know, and he was 15 years old with a cigarette in his mouth. Mm. And all the way up till the end. But now, you know, how did you start smoking? What is your, what, who got you into it? And how did you get, if you stopped, how did you get out of it? 1-800-283-101.5. Because everybody, you know, Jeff's never going to forget Lou turning him on to the cigars.
1: No, of course not.
0: And if you're a cigar smoker, you know, who got you smoking cigars? Because it's not, people don't just think of this stuff. You know what I mean? They don't just wake up, I think I'm going to smoke a cigar today. Somebody's got to tell you it's a great idea. Or, you know, the people who really do it. I mean, they know their stuff. You know, you walk into the tobacco shop and, you know, it's like coffee. People, there are people who love the smell of coffee but won't drink it, you know. And it's a lot of that pipe. Does anybody still smoke a pipe?
1: Oof, I know nobody who smokes a pipe.
0: You used to, though, right? I mean, somewhere along the line.
1: My dad here and there did.
0: I can't think of anyone. What I loved about, he's not getting back on. What I loved about the pipe is the smell of, like, forget about tobacco. Somebody smokes a pipe, like Kevin, I don't know what the Kevin dish, I just know the word, but they're a cherry, like there are certain pipe smokers.
1: I know what you mean. Like, the image of someone smoking a pipe to
0: like
1: me
0: Sherlock
1: is somebody
0: Holmes.
1: With, like, a sweater vest.
0: There you go.
1: Who's, like, maybe mid-60s to 70s, gray hair, beard with a scotch. Like, nice, beautiful leather chair that they're sitting in. Uh-huh. While smoking the pipe
0: and
1: with
0: reading,
1: the scotch.
0: And reading Shakespeare.
1: Yeah, whatever. I mean, that, right? There's the image, though.
0: They're reading Keats.
1: There is an image,
0: yeah,
1: of a pipe,
0: exactly,
1: smoker.
0: You know, you don't see some kid in jeans and a t-shirt with a pipe,
1: really,
0: out of,
1: don't,
0: his mouth. Unless it's ash.
1: No.
0: All right, 1-800-283-101.5. If you ever smoked, what got you started? Who turned you on to smoking? Cigarettes, cigars, joints? I don't care. Here's Fast Traffic.
2: All right, Steve, still dealing with some big construction delays out there. The biggest is 80 westbound from exit 34 to exit 28. That is all construction. Let's go with 46 or Route 10. Also, the northbound parkway, very slow, 142 up to 145 with repairs. The turnpike truck lanes are closed. It's a little busy north between the Outerbridge Crossing and the Gothels Bridge. Outerbridge Crossing is jammed both ways with repairs, so let's go to the Gothels Bridge. And 78 west has brake lights approaching exit 26. That's all due to construction. 22. works out better. We still have system-wide PATH train delays. Traffic every 15 minutes. I'm Mitch Torres on New Jersey 101.5.
3: New Jersey 101.5, instant weather. A couple of showers and a thunderstorm in the area the first part of the night. Otherwise, partly cloudy, warm and humid. Lows in the upper 60s and lows 70s, and then warm and sticky again for tomorrow. A mixture of clouds and sun, a thunderstorm in a few spots during the afternoon. Highs into the upper 80s, and then dry and not too bad for August for Wednesday. I'm meteorologist John Furyk.
0: And we have 82 degrees in Lavalette, 72 in Morristown, 81 in Rahway. Fast traffic, instant weather every 15 minutes on New Jersey 101.5.
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18: President Trump is touting the benefits of data centers. Matt Pattinson has more.
19: Trump told Punchbowl News that he thinks it's a mistake for communities to opt out of the centers when they can bring money into them. This comes as Texas Governor Greg Abbott placed a moratorium on data centers until regulatory agencies complete their audits. Trump also warned about not letting China beat us in producing data centers. Earlier this year, Reuters reported the Trump administration was planning to ban Chinese imports of optical transceivers from data centers.
18: A New Mexico judge has ordered Meta to pay $567 million to help people harmed by its platforms. It's related to a jury verdict earlier this year that said Meta created a nuisance. In 2023, the state's attorney general created a fake profile of a 13-year-old girl. It was quickly inundated by images and solicitations from child abusers. And the OpenAI smart speaker reportedly will cost between $300 and $400. Bloomberg says it will be shaped like a donut so it can be carried around the house. Tech Report, I'm Mark Mayfield.
5: Do you have the time to listen to me whine about nothing and everything all at once?
0: Well, make the time, Steve Trevelise. And you. Headlines and Treadlines coming up at 10:30. In the meantime, I want to know your smoking story. If you smoke, who turns you on to it? I don't care what you're smoking. Cigarettes, cigars, weed, pipe. Anybody smoke a pipe? James in Hightstown. What's up, pal?
20: Hey, listen. I'm really not a smoker. I only smoke on the weekends when I drink.
0: Okay.
20: I started with my supervisor at work, and he used to take breaks all the time.
0: Right.
20: And so I started smoking with him just to get a break.
0: Oh, okay. So, yeah, you know what's kind of funny? Because if somebody smokes, right, you have to give them the smoke break. So that means they keep going outside for 7 minutes. Like, how many cigarettes do you smoke? Like, 1 hour or something like that?
20: Well, I really don't smoke.
0: No, but I mean, you were going out, you were getting the break, though, right?
20: Oh, yeah, I would go out when my supervisor went out. I went out with him.
0: Did he make you smoke?
20: He didn't make me smoke. I only did it to take a break with him.
0: But you did smoke. Like, you couldn't go out with him and not smoke. He wouldn't say, just come hang out with me, you don't have to worry about smoking. You went out.
20: Oh, no.
0: You had to smoke.
20: Yeah, I did smoke, only to get a break.
0: What was your job?
20: I was a forklift operator.
0: Are you a forklift operator?
20: Yeah.
0: Yeah, I'd want to go smoke too if I were doing that. Did you ever have like forklift fights with the other forklift operators and mess around in the warehouse?
20: No, but every time I saw my supervisor go out to have a smoke break, I would go out with him and he would give me one. I never bought cigarettes. He would just give me one and I would smoke with him.
0: Oh, man, I hate people like that. They would always be bumming, right? They never buy a cigarette. I knew those guys. I supplied those guys. James, thanks for the call to New Jersey 101.5. 1-800-283-101.5. Your smoking story. You know, the thing back then, I don't know. Cigarettes actually, I hate to say this, are making a comeback. Have you noticed that? Especially with Gen Z. I was reading this, like the Gen Z, right? The kids are smoking because more and more of the movies that are coming out, especially the retro movies, a lot of smoking going on. Oh, a lot of smoking going on. You ever watch, I'm watching Yellowstone. Did you watch Yellowstone, Annette? The way you got to do Yellowstone, first I watched 1883. That whole thing with Sam Elliott and Tim McGraw and Faith Hill, right? Then you go to 1923, and that's Harrison Ford and Helen Mirren and that whole thing. Then you go to Yellowstone, where I'm at now. Then I finished that. Now I'm at the Dutton Ranch. But Taylor Sheridan's amazing. Right now, Taylor Sheridan is like Gary Marshall, Aaron Spelling, Quinn Martin and every other great writer from the 60s and 70s, a director combined, Dick Wolf, because he's got everything. He's got the Yellowstone franchise. He's got Tulsa King. He's got Lioness. He's got Landman and on and on and on and on and on. But the reason I bring this up, because the characters in Yellowstone, many of them smoke. And where once upon a time, you know, the politically correct wouldn't allow smoking on TV. Now, you see more and more TV characters smoking, which means more and more people watching the TV characters, especially the kids, are going to start smoking. Now, you want to smoke, I have no problem with that.

0: But you're seeing this resurgence. And part of this is, you know, the idea that you look cool with a cigarette. Back in the 60s, right, 70s, before they out, when they outlawed tobacco commercials in 1970. But the characters continued to smoke. If you look at the old sitcoms, like on MeTV or the old shows, catchy comedy and all, they'll have commercials where, like, Lucy and Ricky are smoking Winstons and stuff like that. The Flintstones smoked Winston cigarettes. So it wasn't that big a deal. But I know, like when I did it, many of the pictures I would do, like, when I was at YSP doing the updates, Howard never came to Philadelphia, so I got all the morning show appearances, you know, the bars and stuff, all the nighttime appearances. And most of the pictures of me are, you know, I was able to hold a microphone, a bottle of Bud, and a cigarette, all in one hand. 1-800-283-101.5. So Jeff Dominski is now cigar-smoking Jeff Dominski. And Lou Russo is his mentor. He ushered him in to the smoking phase. Probably the last cigar he'll ever have, but who knows. But if you ever smoked, don't. Too expensive. All right. It's 10:30. Headlines in Trebline's coming up.
1: Rounds of severe storms are impacting more than 70 million people across the Midwest to the Northeast. Forecasters say the storms are centered over the I-95 corridor and moving through Washington, D.C., Maryland, up through the New York tri-state region. They say the primary hazards will likely be damaging winds. President Trump is saying Iran should pay damages for the harm the leadership of that nation's inflicted on the world for the past 50 years. That was Trump's response when asked about Iran's latest demands as negotiations play out with the U.S. Over the weekend, Iran had a number of demands, including that the U.S. completely compensate Iran for damages from that now 5 months-long war. Trump also says the U.S. now controls the Strait of Hormuz. The president has signed an executive order focused on childhood vaccine schedules. He says it would call for the splitting up of childhood MMR vaccines for measles, mumps, and rubella into 3 separate shots and push for all childhood immunizations to be administered at separate medical visits instead of one visit. I'm Scott Carr.
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3: A note in Middlesex County, Applegarth Road is closed in both directions with down wires between Union Valley Road and Cranberry Half Acre Road. The turnpike truck lanes are closed each way. The Outer Bridge crossing is jammed with construction. Route 9 South getting very busy. Raritan Street down to Washington Avenue and South Amboy, so we're going to keep an eye on that. 287 North is slowing down with construction between exit 2 and 4. And the northbound parkway, now very busy from Colonia Rest Area to 135 in Clark. Looks like fix-up work. 78 West has delays at exit 26 with repairs. Go with 22. And 80 West still with delays between exit 34 and exit 30 with construction. Traffic every 15 minutes. Mitch Torres on New Jersey 101.5.
4: New Jersey 101.5. Instant weather. Warm and sticky tonight. Well, a couple of showers and even a thunderstorm around early on. But most of the time, it's going to be dry. Lows in the upper 60s and low 70s. Clouds and sun for tomorrow. Thunderstorm at a few spots in the afternoon. Warm and humid. Highs at the upper 80s. A little bit less humid on Wednesday. Partly sunny highs in the mid-80s. I'm meteorologist John Furyk.
0: And we are looking right now at 82 degrees in the Seaside Heights, 77 Medford, 72 Bridgewater. Fast traffic, instant weather every 15 minutes on New Jersey 101.5. Headlines and Trevor Lines coming up.
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16: What the hell?
17: See those guys catching sharks down in Seattle?
18: Yes.
17: Holding the bit. Holding his mouth open. So what's going on, Annette?
18: All right. Well, the big story, of course, Steve, and I hope you bought your ticket that is your Town Square retirement plan,
17: yes.
18: You know. $905 million Powerball.
17: They have met my price.
18: Goes off tonight. In less than a half hour.
17: Did you buy a ticket? No,
18: of course I didn't. I'm terrible at this.
17: I know how this works out for me.
19: I'm a loser.
18: Does it? Yeah, well, right now you only got one shot because I didn't buy a ticket, so I can't give you any money.
17: My wife does that. She, my wife and my best friend. It's not a Jim Croce song. My wife and my best friend actually buy lottery tickets together, and they send each other the tickets.
18: I love it.
17: And when they win, right, they're doing this stuff.
18: They're leaving you out of the picture.
17: They're going to split. They're going to go away, and I'm going to end up with the kids.
18: For the longest time, you know, Florida had its own lottery and didn't participate in the Mega Millions.
17: Right.
18: And my dad was a massive lottery player. He was a big gambler. And he would he'd call me up whenever the Mega Millions got really high in New Jersey. He's like, Annette, I need you to buy me a ticket. And I'm like, he had all the working theories.

0: about the numbers. And I was
1: they got a system. They got a system, right?
0: Had a system.
1: You ever heard of the dream books?
0: No.
1: The, all right. In the neighborhood back in the day, before I guess the lottery, they used to have this thing called the number.
0: The number
1: in the neighborhood.
0: Okay.
1: And what the number was, the boys would take the three digits, the last three digits of the total mutual handle of a racetrack. They would pick the racetrack.
0: Okay.
1: And you just played that number.
0: Okay.
1: And you get whatever number you want, but. If the last three numbers, that number that you gave them, those three digits, matched the last three digits of the total mutual handle of some track.
0: Somewhere?
1: It cost you $2. But if you won, no, they tell you the track.
0: Okay.
1: You could go to the newspaper, you check it. But if you won, for every $2 you put up, you got $2,000.
0: Whoa.
1: No kidding you not.
0: All right.
1: So now all the old ladies, right?
0: In
1: all the neighborhood, right?
0: It.
1: So now what they would do, they used to have this dream. My grandmother, it was called the dream book. And it was kind of stapled together. It was a blue page with like a swami on the cover. A whole bunch of papers stapled together and the other blue page on the back. And like, if your husband died in July, play this number.
0: If you
1: did that, play that number. So they would get their $2. Go give this to so-and-so. Go give this to so-and-so. And they would play the number. And that was their system. Now, the best lottery story I got is I was working at YSP. The guy on the air, the DJ on the air, was the late, great Randy Kotz. And he's in the studio, and he would do this thing called the Noontime Nuggets, where he would play requests between 12 and 1.
0: While eating chicken nuggets?
1: While eating chicken nuggets.
0: All right.
1: The noontime nuggets. And the engineer, Lane Massey, is in the studio. And he's under the console working. So the phone rings. They're taking the request. The phone rings. And he says, would you play whatever? You know, hey, yeah, where are you calling from? The New Jersey Lottery Commission. So this guy says, oh, yeah, what's going to win tonight? So the guy, without saying anything, play 34. Yeah, just gave him the number. Just play this number.
0: Okay.
1: All of a sudden, he's like, Kotz is stunned. Lane's head pops up from under the console. So what do they do? They call me in Jersey. Trev, you got to buy this. You got to buy this. You got to play this. They're putting you on, idiots.
0: Yeah.
1: Because you know those guys must get that everywhere they go.
0: Oh, I'm sure.
1: So after a while, it's like, you just give them a number.
0: Exactly. Any number. Yeah. Exactly. Do you know anyone who, I know someone who won, not a
1: big
0: huge
1: money.
0: Amount. I mean, decent. They won on a scratch-off.
1: Right.
0: And they won a couple hundred grand.
1: Really?
0: And they purchased their kids. They had three children. They have three children. They each got them a brand new vehicle.
1: Oh,
0: they went
1: wow.
0: to the showroom and said, here's the limit and you get what you want. And then I believe they put the rest of it away for retirement. But it was like 200,000, between 200 and 250,000.
1: Nice.
0: So That's the most I know of anyone winning.
1: If you won, would you tell anybody?
0: So, yes, eventually, but not right away. I would definitely play it really cool. I mean, it depends. Here's the thing, because I've thought a lot about this, because
1: obviously
0: my plan to marry Rich is not happening, and my plan to be a self-made millionaire is also not happening.
1: Unless.
0: So my last effort is winning the lottery, but considering I'm really bad at playing a ticket or buying a ticket, I'm really, really not doing well here. But I have thought about this.
1: That's our benefit plan. You get a lottery ticket. Tickets from Bob.
0: And I think it depends on how much you win, right? Because with the taxes, you have to figure, like, if you win $5 million or less, this is my theory,
1: right,
0: you really can't say anything to anybody. Because by the time you get done with how much is left after taxes,
1: you still got to work.
0: Maybe you have, like, 2.5, which in reality is really not that much if you're thinking, okay, I want to use this for retirement. So if I won $5 million or less, I probably wouldn't say anything because I would be selfish and I would just take the money and keep it for my retirement so that I can actually, like, one day stop working. Now, if I want a ton of money, I would absolutely say something because I would want to help all my friends and family, but I would wait until everything's sorted out. And I think the way that I would do it is I would just

0: say, listen, here's the deal. Because you know how you can only give so much money before the taxes kick in again?
1: Right.
0: I think it's like $13,500
1: or
0: something.
1: I didn't know that.
0: So my thing is, I would be like, Steve, you can go and get a $5 million home. Just go get it. Tell me what you want. I'll buy it and I'll sign it over to you. And then I'm going to give you your own ATM card. I'm really dating myself with this terminology. And you're going to have in the bank however much I'm going to allow you to have, but right. It would be very generous. And that's your life. And then I would do the same for like a bunch of my friends and family. And
1: we're
0: that's
1: all
0: how
1: chip
0: I would
1: in and
0: do
1: buy
0: it. See, I really
1: tickets.
0: Thought about this.
1: We're all going to chip in. 1-800-283-1015. Call Annette. Chip yes. in. We're going to buy her lottery tickets.
0: Thank you.
1: So that she can win, so that we can win.
0: But yes, I would definitely want to change people's lives. I think I would not, I don't have the use for all that money. I would want to get a nice place in New York City with a really good closet. And then
1: really good
0: I would
1: closet?
0: And then just enough to support that, and then enough to support retirement. And that's for me. I'm not interested in boats, cars, multiple
1: homes.
0: Well,
1: you'd go see the world again.
0: I would totally travel. That's it. Like, I would be very simple about it, but just being able to have the freedom to know that you have enough money that it won't matter, that you're not going to run out. That's right. That to me is like that would be an amazing feeling. But I don't need like stuff. Would I maybe get a pair of diamond earrings? Probably.
1: Yeah.
0: Because I've always wanted those. But other than that, I just am like, yeah, I don't. But I would love to be able to like help my friends that are struggling and pay off their debt or get them a home. Like, oh my
1: gosh,
0: like what
1: feeling.
0: A feeling,
1: yeah,
0: right?
1: That's the good feeling.
0: And then of course, you know, you have to give to charity and all that stuff.
1: To get the write off so that you can continue
0: right.
1: to give more money, right?
0: Now, would you tell anyone?
1: Would I tell anyone? Oh, absolutely. I'd tell everyone.
0: You?
1: Well, you don't have to worry about it. I mean, if if they're giving it to me in cash and I have to walk out the door, I wouldn't tell anyone.
0: Right.
1: But once I had it in the bank, sure, why not?
0: But would you be worried that, I think the problem is when you win that kind of money, this is what I think the issue is. When you win like $905 million, which comes to like almost $400 million after taxes.
1: Right.
0: The problem is if I give you 20, it's sort of like, oh, really? She only gave me 20 million? She won 400. She couldn't have given me more. I think that's kind of where
1: like
0: it would start to be.
1: To go scratch off themselves.
0: This is what you're getting.
1: But you know, part of that too is that you can't trust anybody anymore. You know, I know people who like athletes or celebrities that once they become famous, as a matter of fact, I was reading this the other day, somebody saying, you know, that once they got the money, that now whatever new friend, you don't know. Do you like me or do you like who I am? Do you like that guy?
0: Right. You can trust your old friends.
1: Oh, good. They knew you when, you know.
0: Right.
1: But
0: right.
1: like with new people, with new friends, then it's like, you know, I guess, are you after me or are you after, and it's not even just the money. You know, do you just want to be hanging with a famous person?
0: Right.
1: And then when you're the famous person, can you really open up and be friends with someone that you just met? Because you may tell them your deep, dark secrets and think that you're their new pal.
0: Right.
1: Meanwhile, they're feeding social media.
0: Yeah, that's I can't even imagine that world.
1: Yeah. Well, we can imagine traffic.
2: All right, Steve, it's a crash on the Garden State Parkway, northbound north of Colonia Rest Area in Woodbridge. The two right lanes are closed, so that part is not construction. It's an accident. Then farther north, it is construction, 143 up to 145, a solid delay there. Outerbridge Crossing is still jammed, leaving New Jersey. There's road work both ways. Truck lanes are closed on the turnpike each way, with northbound work between 5 and 6. Still busy on 206 in Belmead, both directions, Belmead-Griggstown Road. You're single laning with construction, and 78 west. Still about a 1 mile delay approaching exit 26. That's construction. A little more than 1 mile, maybe 2 miles on 80 westbound past exit 34 with more construction. And the lower deck is closed at the George Washington Bridge. Traffic every 15 minutes. I'm Mitch Torres on New Jersey 101.5.
3: New Jersey 101.5, instant weather. A couple of showers and a thunderstorm in the area the first part of the night. Otherwise, partly cloudy, warm and humid. Lows in the upper 60s and lows 70s, and then warm and sticky again for tomorrow. A mixture of clouds and sun, a thunderstorm in a few spots during the afternoon. Highs into the upper 80s, and then dry and not too bad for August. For

0: Wednesday. I'm meteorologist John Furyk.
1: And we have 77 in Brigantine, 72 in Flemington, 78 Colts Neck, fast traffic, instant weather, every 15 minutes on New Jersey 101.5.
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11: 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State health officials say a total of 9 cases have been reported in the state. Officials say all 9 patients had underlying health conditions and became infected after their wounds were exposed to seawater. Bacteria are found in higher concentration in certain coastal waters from May to October. When it comes to exercise, adults may need a lot more than current guidelines recommend to reduce the risk of heart attacks and strokes. More from Lisa Carton.
12: A study published in the British Journal of Sports Medicine says greater heart health benefits may call for 560 to 610 minutes a week of exercise. That's about 9 to 10 hours of walking, running, cycling, or similar activity. The new total is 3 to 4 times higher than current public health recommendations of at least 150 minutes of exercise a week.
11: 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I'm Sarah Lee Kessler.
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4: All right, now you're listening to Annette. What do we got?
5: All right, so the King, Elvis fans are descending on Memphis.
4: Really?
5: This week to celebrate Elvis. It's Elvis Week 2026.
4: The whole week?
5: Apparently, and the festivities are in full swing at Graceland, of course. Mm-hmm. The 10-day festival celebrates Presley's life and music 49 years after his death.
4: 49 years.
5: That's wild. That really is wild to me.
4: And like I said, like, what was it? In the last couple of years, it was 2 years ago, right? We had the Elvis movie. We have the Netflix special. There's another, the guy, was it Baz Luhrmann? Was the guy that did the Elvis movie?
5: Yes, I believe that was the director.
4: Well, there's a new Netflix special that he's got right now, Elvis doing the story in his own words. You know, like the Beatles anthology where they tell their story? Well, this is the Elvis version. And it's basically Elvis using interviews, narrating his life.
5: Oh, that's interesting.
4: It's amazing.
5: Yeah, that's so cool. That's out on Netflix
4: right now.
5: Right now.
4: It's one of it's like in the top 10 shows. But, you know, the other thing, too, is like, again, we're going on 49 years, and he's got a Netflix special. He had the cover Rolling Stone 2 years ago. He had the movie. Yep. 50 years from now, and I did this a couple months ago, like, Elvis had a 21-year career from 1956 to 1977. And now, almost 50 years later, he's still hot. He's still going. He's still relevant.
5: Absolutely.
4: So if you say, here we are, 2026, go back 21 years. If you say 2005, who came out in 2005 that's going to be hot 50 years from now?
5: Well, I don't know when Britney Spears came out, but I'm thinking she's still pretty.
4: 97.
5: When?
4: 97.
5: Okay. All right. So
4: I mean, really. I mean, it's not easy.
5: It's not easy. But I
4: wouldn't even say 50 years from now anybody's going to be imitating Britney Spears.
5: I think it does help. Like, this is, I had this bit about Green Day.
4: Right.
5: They launched their own YouTube channel. So, you know, people can watch Green Day content 24/7 on this YouTube channel. It's got to be a very different reality for artists today because the content that they push out is, you know, Elvis, right? I mean, when he was popular, it was like he had an album, maybe he did a movie and a concert, but that was pretty much it. Now it's like everything's on the digital space and it lives there forever. So,
4: but how long will it be popular?
5: How long will it be popular?
4: But
5: it's interesting all the different avenues that artists have now to
4: keep
5: earn
4: in mind,
5: revenue.
4: Elvis still has that.
5: He does.
4: The Elvis estate, run by Priscilla.
5: Of course.
4: They still have that.
5: Mm-hmm.
4: You know, the thing with Elvis is that, like, when he was hot, like, he was huge rock and roll. Then he goes into the army. And then when the British invasion hit and all those other acts, you know, like in the 50s dissolved, Elvis, you know, Colonel Tom, all right, we're going to put Elvis in the movies. We're going to take him out of music, and he's going to make a movie, and he's going to make the same movie over and over and over again. And every movie is going to have an album, and the album's going to have a single. I'm going to sell the movie, the single, and the album,
5: mm-hmm.
4: and that's going to go on. And then in 68, his record sales went down to 38,000. And he had this make or break Elvis comeback special, and if it didn't work, it was going to be over.
5: Okay, wait. I just thought of somebody. Taylor Swift. I don't know that she came out in 2005, but
4: she did. She would be the only one that I could think of.
5: Yeah, definitely.
4: I don't know if she came out in 2005, but Now, let me ask you this, though. 50 years from now, right? Now, 50 years.
5: Okay.
4: Not 50 years from, 50 years. Say 50 years from now, Elvis died 21 years later.
5: Right.
4: So let's just say she retires. And 50 years from now, who's going to care about Taylor Swift?
5: Well, I think that she's probably iconic enough that somebody will. There'll be people
4: that will. I
5: don't know.
4: I really don't. Because I know, like, you know, with Elvis, it's almost, he's like a cartoon. He's a character. He's one of the greatest, and so is Taylor Swift. I just don't know how, like, will there be enough interest, Taylor Swift movies, Taylor Swift, mm-hmm. you know what I mean? It would have to be documentaries and movies. Mm-hmm. I think the thing that hurts, I mean, it hurts, but what's different now, you don't see, like, she never made a movie.
5: Do you need a tragedy? Is that part of it, though? I mean, seriously.
4: Maybe.
5: I mean, is that part of it? When you think about all the artists that are still really popular to this day that are long gone, a lot of them, it's because they have a tragic ending.
4: Sinatra. But you know, you're right. And the thing, too, is that a lot of them made movies. Mm-hmm. I mean, like Elvis, Sinatra, go back to Beatles. I mean, they did movies.
5: Right, right.
4: And that doesn't happen anymore.
5: Not like it used to, right?
4: Mm-hmm. I don't think it happens at all. I mean, maybe tomorrow night. We'll do this next time.
5: Okay.
4: We got to get out of here.
5: Okay.
4: Great show, as usual, by you. Until next time. What's happening? Not happening? Okay. You want me to stay? You don't want me to go? It's not clicking.
5: Uh-oh.
4: All right. Let's try this. Hold on. No.
6: Whatever gets you through the night.
4: No, not that. Not that. Not that. This. We're going to go with this. Okay. This would work. We'll go with this. Good day, everybody.
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7: President Trump has signed an executive order focused on childhood vaccine schedules. At the White House today, Trump said the order would split the childhood MMR vaccine for measles, mumps, and rubella into three shots.
8: Effective immediately, my administration is recognizing gold standard childhood vaccine recommendations for only 11 core vaccinations against the most serious and dangerous diseases, along with the MMR, which hopefully will be split up.
7: And that part of the order is getting some pushback already. Republican Senator Bill Cassidy, who's a physician, called the order wrong in a post on X, writing the president does not have the expertise to make these changes and that breaking up vaccines will increase hesitancy and make children less safe. The president said some vaccines don't need to be given to infants until later in life.
8: The hepatitis B shouldn't be given until they are 14 or 15 years old. They were given early.
7: And under the order, all COVID and flu vaccines are no longer being recommended for all young children. The National Oceanic and Atmospheric Administration reports that last month was the hottest July on record for the lower 48 states, with the average temperature reaching 76.9 degrees, narrowly beating previous records set in 1936 and 2012. Especially hard hit were western states, the Southwest, Rockies, Northern Plains, and Upper Midwest. They report nearly half of all the lower 48 states are now experiencing drought. Rounds of severe storms are starting to fire up tonight, impacting nearly 67 million people across the Midwest to the Northeast. The storms are hovering over the I-95 corridor and are expected to move through Washington, D.C., Maryland, up through the New York tri-state region. The primary hazards, say forecasters, are damaging winds, but widespread rain totals of up to 3 inches are expected across the region, with localized pockets of 3 to 5 inches of rain. I'm Scott Carr.
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2: Here's New Jersey Fast Traffic.
15: A crash on the parkway north of Colonia is already cleared. Still construction delays, 143 to 145. Truck lanes are closed both ways on the turnpike. 78 west still brake lights, exit 26 with construction. 22 west works out better, and the lower deck is closed at the George Washington Bridge. Traffic every 15 minutes. Mitch Torres on New Jersey 101.5.
16: New Jersey 101.5 instant weather, partly cloudy overnight, sticky. We'll dip back into the mid-60s to around 70, and then warm and humid again on Tuesday. Intervals of clouds and sunshine, an afternoon thunderstorm in the area. Highs into the upper 80s, and then we're dry on Wednesday. A little bit less humid, partly sunny, highs in the mid-80s. I'm meteorologist John Furyk.
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15: New Jersey, Chime Time's 11:03, Dennis and Judy program. I'm Dennis Malloy.
16: I'm Judy Franco. We're live from the Steel Pier, the legendary Steel Pier in Atlantic City. Rides, games, the most beautiful venue for parties and weddings.
15: Nice cool breeze
16: in the entire
15: right now,
16: shore.
15: Too.
16: And a cool breeze. I'm waiting for Sharon to come by and tell us all the cool and fun stuff. And by the way, I just walked into the restaurant behind us. What's it called?
15: Pizza.
16: So we know. We got to ask Sharon. But I forgot. They have everything there. They have everything there.
15: I came here one Saturday night. We were in Ocean City, and we said, all right, let's go to the Atlantic City Boardwalk. So we came here, met Anthony, gave us a ride on the observation wheel.
16: Yes.
15: We sat back down here, had a drink at the bar, had something to eat. And then just a week and a half ago, we were riding on the boardwalk on a Saturday night. And it was just, it's magic. And we rode all the way down here to the Steel Pier. Just a magical place.
16: I actually really wanted to take some time to, like, ride all the rides. I haven't ridden the rides in a long time.
15: Remember you and I did a helicopter ride?
16: Yes. I'm going to bring my all the kids back here. I really want to do that.
15: I brought my granddaughters last summer, I think, or is it early this year? Anyway.
16: So much fun.
15: They loved it. All right, so we all have a Jersey Shore
16: memory. It's called
15: the
16: Crab House, by the way.
15: This right here?
16: Yes. Thank you. Is Sharon here? Or they told you? These guys know? Oh, they told you. The Crab... I'm glad you brought this
15: big
16: up.
15: Sign. Bob turned around, looked at the big sign on the roof, on the wall.
16: You did? Wow, you're so smart, Bob. The Crab
15: Our producer,
16: House.
15: Bob Giaquinto, just turned around and said, must be the Crab House.
16: By the way,
15: that's what it says on the wall.
16: And by the way, I had to apologize to him because when we left on Friday, Asbury Park, I said, thank you to everybody, and I didn't thank him. And without him, the radio station life would fall apart.
15: True.
16: So...
15: Three people that if you guys formed a, I hate to say the word, union.
16: Yeah.
15: If you formed an alliance and said, all three of us demand $100,000 more a year or we're leaving, they would run to the bank and cut you guys' checks.
16: They'd have to do that.
15: You, Kyle, and Mike Brandt.
16: Yeah. And I'm not sure which one of you is more upset that you have to be in a union with the other two.
15: All three would be upset.
16: No. Kyle's pretty. Look, Kyle looks pretty pissed about it. So, Kyle, we just gave you a union. With
10: I heard that.
16: Two.
10: Yeah.
16: Yeah. Hardworking, great people. What can I tell you?
15: All right. So what's your
16: Dennis wants to talk about
15: Jersey Shore memories.
16: His first love, Jean Martel.
15: it could either be, you know, like first kiss under the boardwalk, meeting a girl or a guy at a Jersey Shore town on the beach, or it could be, you know, that.
16: By the way,
15: your cousin drowned on the surf.
16: Tell us that memory. No. No death rule is in effect.
15: Oh,
16: your favorite summer boardwalk memories. 1-800-283-101.5. When I was 10 years old, I was walking home from Mag and David Day Camp in Bradley Beach, and a car pulls up, and out pops
15: his... Get in, little girl.
16: No. Out pops his fat little 10-year-old, his mom driving, with his hair all greased down like his mother had told him, if you take a shower, I'll take you... for this ride, and he saw me walking. I guess she was on her way to her house, but saw me walking, so she stopped, and he got out and said, do you want to go to the prom? Because camp had a prom.
15: Oh, at 10?
16: Yeah.
15: Oh, wow.
16: So I said, okay. We went to the prom. It was Jaime Azar.
15: Yeah, I know who it was.
16: And we walked across the street because he was allowed to cross Ocean Avenue, which at the time was probably, 30 yards across, but I thought it was like a super highway. And
15: you thought it was the Gotham,
16: the Verrazano.
15: No, what's the other one on the parkway?
16: What?
15: The Driscoll. You thought it was the Driscoll Bridge.
16: Right. So we cross, and we went to the Penny Arcade. I think his mom gave him a dollar, which was
15: Did
16: insane.
15: He hold your hand or anything?
16: I don't know if he held my hand.
15: But,
16: probably
15: like, did
16: not.
15: You like him?
16: Yeah, like, I thought he was cute.
15: Yeah.
16: We were 10, you know?
15: I know.
16: And then he was allowed to take me to the Penny, which is the short name for the Penny Arcade.
15: Okay.
16: We played a couple games, I think, ski ball.
15: This is in Asbury or in
16: Bradley?
15: Bradley, okay.
16: 10 cents it was for ski ball, which was a lot. It had just gone up to 10 cents. And then his mom gave money for a burger. We got a hamburger, and we walked back to camp where the prom was. So that was my oldest memory of the shore. Now, I was young when we used to do summers in Bradley Beach, so I never had an under-the-boardwalk situation. I do remember, though, at the Palace in Asbury Park, and I mentioned this before, reaching for the ring.
15: Brass ring.
16: Yeah.
15: Now, they all don't have to be tawdry like Judy's memories.
16: Yeah, that was tawdry, me and Jaime Azar.
15: At the Penny.
16: At the Penny.
15: Mine was actually taking an outdoor shower with a woman in Atlantic City.
10: This is awkward.
15: I was five. It was my mom. I was all full of sand from the beach. And we stayed at this place called the Girard Hotel. I finally found the site of it. It's right down the street here.
10: Yeah.
15: It's gone. The building's gone.
10: Right.
15: It's part of a parking lot, and a newer building went up in its place on part of the lot. But I found the lot where it was. It was in the beach block, so my dad shelled out some bucks. It was a rooming house where you had a room, and I guess it was four of us, because just my brother and I, my two younger siblings, hadn't been born yet. So it was four of us in a room, and you had a sink in the room, and the bathroom was down the hall.
10: I think I told you, Dennis, that my aunt, Sally, who was very wealthy, bought a rooming house in Bradley Beach. So that was her summer home, and all of her kids, so there were like 10 bedrooms or whatever, all of her kids, didn't I tell you this?
15: I don't know.
10: Had a sink in the room.
15: Yeah.
10: And I was like, this is splendor.
15: The place doesn't have Wi-Fi and a view of the ocean. We're like, pissed.
10: Right, but a sink in the room, I was like, I've never seen anything like this in my life. And I even asked her, like, why does everybody sink? She said, because it used to be a hotel. I said, but then why is there only one bathroom? People used to share it. And I could not get over that.
15: Yeah.
10: Anyway.
15: So that was one of my first memories. The absolute first memory of the shore was going with my parents and my brother to AC to stay at the Girard Hotel. And that those outdoor showers now, when I ride my bike through town, through Atlantic City and Bender, I look on the side of every house to see if they still have an outdoor shower. Very few left.
10: Well, we used to have to, my grandma had one, and we weren't allowed in the house until we showered. And by the way, the water was cold. It wasn't hot.
15: Oh, yeah. If you had hot water hookup out there, you were.
10: Yeah.
15: You were doing
10: so
15: something right.
10: So, you know, we did just our feet. We cheated because they wanted us to, like, actually shower out. Are you insane?
15: Do you remember that piece of maybe ivory soap that was sitting
10: So damn true. And, like, maybe 3 or 4 days would go by where we didn't use the shower because, like, we weren't at the beach.
15: Right.
10: So now it's a stick of ivory that's as hard as, like, a tree trunk.
15: Yes. 1-800-283-1015 is the phone number. 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
19: Now, a check on New Jersey Fast Traffic.
20: The crash on the parkway north of Colonia is already cleared. Still construction delays, 143 to 145. Truck lanes are closed both ways on the turnpike. 78 west, still brake lights, exit 26 with construction. 22 west works out better, and the lower deck is closed at the George Washington Bridge. Traffic every 15 minutes. I'm Mitch Torres on New Jersey 101.5.
21: New Jersey 101.5, instant weather, partly cloudy and sticky overnight. Be a few pockets of fog. We'll dip back into the middle 60s to around 70, and then warm and humid for Tuesday. Times of clouds and sun, a thunderstorm or two during the afternoon. Highs into the upper 80s, and then a little bit less humid and dry for Wednesday. Highs in the mid 80s. I'm meteorologist John Furyk.
18: New Jersey temperature is 73.
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0: President Trump is touting the benefits of data centers. Matt Mattinson has more.
1: Trump told Punchbowl News that he thinks it's a mistake for communities to opt out of the centers when they can bring money into them. This comes as Texas Governor Greg Abbott placed a moratorium on data centers until regulatory agencies complete their audits. Trump also warned about not letting China beat us in producing data centers. Earlier this year, Reuters reported the Trump administration was planning to ban Chinese imports of optical transceivers from data centers.
0: A New Mexico judge has ordered Meta to pay $567 million to help people harmed by its platforms. It's related to a jury verdict earlier this year that said Meta created a nuisance. In 2023, the state's attorney general created a fake profile of a 13-year-old girl. It was quickly inundated by images and solicitations from child abusers. And the OpenAI smart speaker reportedly will cost between $300 and $400. Bloomberg says it will be shaped like a donut so it can be carried around the house. Tech Report, I'm Mark Mayfield.
7: We asked parents who adopted teens to share their journey.
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2: Jeez, that Bob Giacinto.
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3: Holy Trinity.
2: Bob Giacinto, Kyle Forson, and Mike Brandt.
3: I know. The three of them are holding up the whole thing.
2: Really? I'm telling you, three of you form a pact. Go into Sam's office and go, listen.
3: They're like friends.
2: We expect the money.
3: An episode.
2: In these three accounts by 5 o'clock Eastern Standard Time today.
3: USD.
2: Yeah, I'll be your spokesperson. I'll walk in with you guys. All right, Lauren, we're talking about Jersey Shore memories when you were a kid, when you were a teenager, as an adult.
3: And by the way, on our app chat, we have a couple stories, too. So let's go to Lauren first in Homedale. Hi, welcome to the program, Lauren. Tell us about your earliest, most fondest Jersey Shore memory.
2: Good morning, Lauren.
4: Yes, thank you. Thank you so much. Okay, so I've been going to Wildswood for, I would say, at least 50 years every single solitary summer. So since probably about 25 years ago, we go to the same hotel, same room, whatnot. It is just wonderful. But when I was a little girl, my very good friend and I would go, and my parents, back in the day, would let us walk that boardwalk at whatever hour, no problem.
2: Yeah.
4: And I remember buying feather earrings in every color. That was my go-to. And I met a young man there. And I thought he will be the love of my life. Oh, my gracious. We had a moment under the boardwalk. And, yes, yeah, so sweet. And he was wearing flip-flops, and one fell off the boardwalk, and he had to get a net and collect it. And I have a picture of that.
3: Now, and that man
4: so long ago.
3: Grew up
4: so
3: to
4: sweet.
3: Be Donald J. Trump.
4: Probably.
2: And that, so you lost touch with him?
4: Absolutely. It's so funny. No, when I was on hold, I remembered his full name. I remember his name was Tony, but now I remember his name was Tony Samola, and my name was Lauren Vignola. So it was like a rhyme. And imagine if he's listening. Yeah. Yeah. So fun. But
2: wow.
4: Yes, that was my earliest like little love bug thing.
2: And what hotel did you stay at in Wildwood?
4: Always we go to, one of them that we stayed at has been knocked down, but now it's called the Goldcrest, and every year we get the same exact room. My little boy now is 15, married for over 20 years, so don't know what happened to Tony, but wow, such fond memories.
3: Oh, that's great.
4: We
3: just
4: got
3: that
4: not too long ago. Yep, we just got back, and we might go down again for the air show. So yes, it is the best.
2: All right, thank you, Lauren. Thank you for the call.
3: Somebody wrote here, Dennis, my earliest memory of the Jersey Shore, this is Pat in Glenmore, is my parents taking me down for the weekend. We would stay in this little shabby motel on Route 9 outside Sea Isle City. Is there any other kind? This goes back about 40 years ago. And
2: the room was about the size of a closet, but it's what we could afford at the time. Those motels don't exist anymore. Great memories. They do still.
3: I was going to say, I think I see them, but even here, before you get onto the island, you see these little hotels.
2: When I was on the board, little kid on the boardwalk, maybe 10, there was a, I don't know what it was, smoke shop or whatever, and they had lighters, you know, fancy lighters in the glass case, and they had decks of cards with naked women.
3: I remember those when I was little. Yeah.
2: And I remember looking at, and you could see like the top card.
3: Right.
2: I was like, I'd like to go through that whole deck.
3: I gotta get me one of those.
2: I gotta become a poker player.
3: That's so funny.
2: And then going to Douglas Fudge on the boardwalk. I think there used to be one here in AC as well. And getting a box of chocolate cigarettes. It came in a clear plastic case, and it was probably like 10 of them, and you open it up, and it was a gold tip, and the filter was gold colored, and the rest was white, and you peel off the paper, and it was chocolate.
3: There was nothing better than fake smoking back in the day.
2: And I remember walking way down the boardwalk to get these, A, to look at the deck of cards, and B, to get the chocolate cigarettes.
3: Amazing. What a great story. And also, a lot of people on our app chat, the app chat is Pop

0: I got a great shore memory story to read you after this. But first, I'm going to take a little break. The phone number here is 1-800-283-101.5. Our sweet summer shore memories. We want you to share them with us. Anthony, you're next from Morris Plains on New Jersey 101.5. Dennis and Judy live from the Steel Pier. More coming up.
1: Rounds of severe storms are impacting more than 70 million people across the Midwest to the Northeast. Forecasters say the storms are moving up the I-95 corridor toward the New York City tri-state area, and they say damaging winds are expected to be the primary hazard. President Trump says Iran should be paying damages for the harm that nation's inflicted on the world for the past 50 years. That was Trump's response when asked about Iran's latest demands, made over the weekend that the U.S. must completely compensate Iran for damages from the now five-month-long war. The National Oceanic and Atmospheric Administration's reporting that July is now the hottest month on record for the contiguous lower 48 states. The agency reports average temperatures across 48 states and Washington, D.C. reached 76.9 degrees, surpassing previous records set in July of 1936 and in 2012. Overnight temperatures were especially high, averaging 64.2 degrees, the warmest monthly nighttime average ever recorded. I'm Scott Carr.
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3: Taylor Farms recalling food items containing jalapenos over possible salmonella contamination. It comes after the California-based company pulled lettuce linked to the ongoing Cyclospora outbreak. Taylor Farms said the recalled products include salsas and guacamole, flagged after the fresh peppers were recalled. Kentucky Importer has announced over a million ladders have been recalled due to potential fall risks and injuries. Louisville Ladder Inc. recalled the ladder in an alert. The Kentucky-based company said the aluminum or wood frame ladders with gas struts come with handrails and fold into the attic. On the Consumer Product Safety Commission website, the company says the bolts on the ladder could break, causing anyone using them to be injured. They were sold in home improvement stores between November of 2012 and July of 2026. The White House saying the overall economy is booming, despite a new report showing job creation stalled a bit. Mark Mayfield with more.
4: During an appearance on CNN's State of the Union, National Economic Council Director Kevin Hassett claimed that a reduction in government workers and hospitality workers filing for unemployment bogged down the jobs report. Most analysts had expected to see as many as 83,000 new jobs created. However, the Bureau of Labor Statistics numbers showed that 23,000 jobs were unexpectedly shed. Meanwhile, the unemployment rate did slip a bit from 4.2% to 4.1.
3: Botec, based in Eugene, Oregon, has announced it's closing its facilities and will lay off 43 employees. The company makes archery products. Last month, it announced the company's headquarters will be moving to Houston, Texas next year. The layoffs begin in September and the facilities will close in February. And Illinois is growing its business relationship with Indonesia.
5: Illinois and Indonesia are both growing and dynamic economies poised to lead in the industries of tomorrow.
3: The governor says the deal will focus on expanding trade. In 2024, Illinois exported more than $715 million to Indonesia, which is the largest economy in Southeast Asia. I'm Monica Nelson with your consumer and business news.
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2: Now, here comes New Jersey Fast Traffic.
7: The crash on the parkway north of Colonia is already cleared. Still construction delays, 143 to 145. Truck lanes are closed both ways on the turnpike. 78 west still brake lights, exit 26 with construction. 22 west works out better, and the lower deck is closed at the George Washington Bridge. Traffic every 15 minutes. Mitch Torres on New Jersey 101.5.
8: New Jersey 101.5, instant weather, patchy clouds and sticky overnight. Of lows ranging from the mid-60s to about 70, and then warm and humid again on Tuesday. It'll be a lot like Monday. Clouds and sun, an afternoon thunderstorm or two in the area, highs into the upper 80s. And then we're dry on Wednesday with highs in the mid-80s. I'm meteorologist John Furyk.
6: New Jersey temperature is 73.
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18: New Jersey Chime Time. We did that already. It's 11:38, Dennis and Judy show. Live from the boardwalk in Atlantic City. There's so much going on here. And Lou and Michelle will be here through till 3 o'clock. So if you want to check out the broadcast, please come on by. They're great. And we're talking about Jersey Shore memories. And let's take a couple calls and we'll talk to Sharon, all right?
19: Yes.
18: Anthony is calling from Staten Island?
19: No, Mars Plains.
18: Mars Plains. Hi,
19: so
18: Anthony.
19: So close. Hi, Anthony.
20: Hi, this is Anthony from Mars Plains.
19: I must have ESP because, like, I knew that.
18: Yeah, when it's you amazing. Said that, I thought, gee, how did you know that? All right, Anthony, what's your story?
20: My sister went to dance school in Bloomfield, and the whole dance school went to the Steel Pier in Atlantic City to dance with this guy called Tony Grant and the Stars of Tomorrow. And this was back in the mid-60s. Never knew who Tony Grant was, but whatever. And they used to dance on the every year during the summer. And we would go down there and we would see the diving horse with the girl on it.
19: Hold on, Anthony. I want to get Sharon Franz on the air with us now. Because Sharon, who is the head of marketing here at the Steel Pier, also the vice president of the Steel Pier, also the vice president of the Boardwalk,

0: and queen of Atlantic City, is
1: also
0: here.
1: Jitney Monthly centerfold.
0: Also, she's still hot. Sharon, what do you know about the stars of...
2: I wasn't a part of the Stars of Tomorrow, but I do know that everywhere I go, somebody had danced Antonio March Stars of Tomorrow.
0: What was it?
2: It was, I think a lot of people from the Philly area, West Jersey, would come down to Atlantic City, and it was like I'm pretty sure like a dance studio, and everybody got to dance, and they were all like on TV.
0: Like a talent show, or like American Bandstand, maybe?
2: Just like an American Bandstand.
1: Well, and then there was
2: American Bandstand.
1: Who was it? Ed Hurst did the Steel Pier show every Saturday on TV on Channel 6, I believe, in Philadelphia.
0: Yeah. And were people dancing on that also?
1: They would play like contemporary music.
0: I'm sorry. We need to bring this back.
1: What?
0: Why can't we have, like, a dancing disco day here, Sharon?
2: It's so funny you just said that. Usually it's DJ convention right now, and I have usually a silent disco party.
0: I want to do it.
1: Wow.
0: I really want to do it.
2: Yeah, we can do something. That sounds like fun. We'll look into it for next year.
0: Okay,
2: yeah.
0: So what do we have coming up this year?
2: Right now, we have some really great specials, which everybody's looking for deals.
0: Yes.
2: So just want everybody really, on Monday, Tuesdays and Thursday, we call it Two Ticket Tuesday, Two Ticket Thursday. From 2 p.m. to 6 p.m., all rides are two tickets. So that's a really significant discount.
0: That is.
2: And then on Wednesdays and Friday, we call it Free Bonus Ticket Wednesday and Friday. You purchase any ride ticket book, and you get free tickets along with that. So
0: you're right. This is what people
1: need
0: now.
1: One of our listeners just killed a lantern fly that was crawling towards you.
2: What was that?
1: They're out again. They're crazy.
0: But tell us about... Well, first, I want you to talk about what you want to talk about, but we have to talk about my favorite bar in New Jersey, Bar None, and Event Space.
2: The Ocean Reef.
0: Which is like...
1: On the water.
0: The views, nobody's ever seen views like this.
2: Yes, it's amazing. We stick out, I think you've heard this before, we stick out the farthest in the state of New Jersey. Nobody sticks out as far as Steel Pier. You're 1,000+ feet in the ocean. The only person that maybe have a better view is if you're riding in a boat. So we have the absolute amazing, amazing views. We do corporate events out there, weddings, or just go out there and have a nice sip on a cocktail out there and just take in all the views.
0: It's spectacular. It's like being away.
2: Yeah. It really is. It really is.
1: Even when I brought my granddaughters here, we went and had a drink. They were on all the rides.
0: His granddaughters drink.
1: Yeah,
0: well, don't tell anybody.
1: They had sodas. The adults had adult beverages, but it was nice.
2: We sell services too. We sell sodas.
0: So tell us about what's happening this summer that we need to
2: have. The weekday specials are really good. Tuesdays and Thursdays, Wednesdays and Fridays. Then we have free face painting throughout the week. Everybody's really watching how they spend their money this year. So we want to make sure everybody understands we do have some great specials. Take advantage of them. We're here till Labor Day, then we're open weekends after. So.
0: I like to say about the Steel Pier, and Sharon, you know how many times I've been here and been here with my grandkids and my kids, that it is such a family resort. And that is what people maybe sometimes don't realize. So I just want to reiterate, bring your kids here. There's no reason to get in a car and go really far on a road trip or to get in a plane. You've got the Steel Pier right here. It has everything for families and kids of every age.
2: And another thing nobody realizes is Atlantic City's beaches are free.
1: Right.
2: So
1: that's right.
2: It's a free beach. Come to the beach. Enjoy the day. Come to the pier at night. Bring the kids, grandparents, all ages.
0: It's the best of both worlds.
1: Yeah. It's a great beach, too, because... the sand is
0: nice. Live here. You're prejudiced.
1: Yeah. I am.
2: He's one of us now.
1: Nice powdery sand. You can walk out 50, 75 yards up where the water is up to your chest. It's not a steep drop-off.
2: Yeah.
1: It's just a great beach.
2: Yeah,
1: great
2: it is
1: beach
2: amazing.
1: Town. It's funny. People know it as the casino town, but it's a great beach town.
2: But we're a destination now that has casinos.
1: Right.
2: So it's not just a casino town because there's so much more than just casinos. Every casino has the greatest restaurants, spas, you name it. We've got it all. So when you're thinking about traveling, come down to Atlantic City. Enjoy us at the Steel Pier.
0: It's true. Thank you, Sharon. And, Den, I always say people in summers past maybe had more expendable income where they were like, oh, let's go to the Caribbean. But you're right. With people watching every dollar, Sharon, this is the place. And I always say, Mark and I come here every summer and pretend we're in the south of France because it has that Nice vibe. And I don't care what you say. Look out at from our hotel. We look out. We take a couple rides. Take a romantic walk up and down the boardwalk. Go to the Steel Pier. Have a drink. Hang out at the beach in the daytime. It is the best vacation that money can buy.
2: And our wheel is spectacular. There's no light show.

0: In the state of New Jersey, nobody's wheel compares to ours. The most photogenic, photo-taken location in Atlantic City is the Steel Pier wheel.
1: That's right.
2: Well, I was on the beach a couple weeks ago. Matter of fact, all of July, watching the fireworks, and then your wheel was, did you synchronize it to the fireworks?
0: Oh, the fireworks that we have in North Beach? Yeah, no, it does look like we did, but we didn't.
2: And then, and everybody's fireworks that was going off that night, and it was several nights this summer where they had fireworks, with the backdrop of the wheel and the fireworks. Yeah. Amazing.
1: That's an Instagram shot, kids.
2: Oh, for sure.
0: That's definitely. Yeah.
1: You know, thank you, Wes. One more thing.
0: No, well, good. Everything's great. We're so happy to have the two of you back together.
1: Thank you.
0: This was such a great surprise for us that this was happening.
1: So happy. Well, you know how we feel about you.
0: Yeah, well, thank you.
1: And,
0: same here.
1: And the other guy that... What's his name?
0: The cat. He says hello.
1: Send our love.
0: Yeah, I will. I definitely will. He's also asking about both of you both. But thank you. Welcome back. We love you, and we're
2: thank
0: so happy
2: you,
0: you're
2: Sharon.
0: Both thank
2: Sharon
0: together.
2: France.
0: She's making,
1: Take me, care. She's making me cry now. All right, let's go to, we're talking about wonderful summer memories, and some of them probably involve Atlantic City. Let's go to Jules in Warren. Tell us your story, Jules.
3: Well, I was born in 1940, and I learned to swim. We used to go to Ocean City, my family, and we used to go to the Flanders Hotel.
2: Oh, wow.
3: And that's where I learned to swim. And I mostly remember saltwater pool. That's exactly right. And I assume that they just pulled the water in from the sea through a filter.
2: I guess.
3: And it's a memory I never forgot. I wonder even, I think the hotel's still there.
2: The building is there, and I think they turned it into either senior living or condos. But I was there a few weeks ago. I've been all over the shore this
1: summer. That's a good guess, Dennis, because anything in that is ever changes on the Jersey Shore
2: becomes a condo.
1: Either condos or senior living. I have to say, Jules, I wondered the same thing about every saltwater pool on the Jersey Shore.
2: How do they do it?
1: Do they pump it in straight from the ocean?
2: And filter it, yeah. I guess, because now a lot of pools, like the pool at our building, is a saltwater pool, but it's saline. It's not pumped in.
1: Right, like my backyard pool is saltwater, but you still have to put chlorine in it.
2: Yeah.
1: Like, did they still put chlorine in those?
2: I don't know.
1: No, this was sea. It smelled like the sea,
2: Dennis. What's it? Spring Lake still has it, right?
1: Somebody told us that the other day. Spring Lake still has it. All right, we're going to take a quick break. We'll be back with more of your summer Boardwalk Shore memories coming up live from the Steel Pier in Atlantic City. It's the Dennis and Judy Show, 1148. Here's New Jersey Fest.
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5: Veteran quarterback Teddy Bridgewater, who is slated to be a backup to Jared Goff for the Lions this season, has decided to retire from the NFL. The Lions have signed veteran free agent Josh Dobbs to replace him. With NFL camps continuing, injuries are mounting up. Bears receiver Luther Burden suffering a groin injury. He'll be evaluated further today. Commanders lineman Laremy Tunsil to miss significant time with a torn triceps. And Saints offensive guard Dylan Raddins is out for the year with a torn ACL. Among the baseball yesterday, the Dodgers' struggles continue. The back-to-back champions lost for the eighth time in nine games, falling to Arizona 4-2. LA first baseman Freddie Freeman.
6: Baseball ups and downs. We're going to go through it. No one's worried even here. It just goes have to be, you know, during the time where our pitching has been pitching good the last couple games, and as an offense, we got to do better.
5: The Diamondbacks, with that win, remain in playoff position, tied with the Phillies for the second National League wild card. The Padres, who beat the Astros, are just a game back. I'm Matt McCoy.
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9: Here's New Jersey Fast Traffic.
10: Well, that wreck was cleared on the northbound parkway at Colonia Rest Area, so we're moving better there, but there is construction between 143 and 145. Those delays have mostly cleared. 287 North, tap of the brakes, exit 3 in Edison. 78 West looking better into exit 26, but then we've got construction farther down the line in Bethlehem between exit 11 and 7. Two lanes closed. It's very slow there and as you make your way through the work zone. GW Bridge lower deck is closed, and the Outer Bridge crossing is single laning. Delays mostly cleared. The Holland Tunnel is single laning. The Lincoln Tunnel is better, and Turnpike with the truck lanes closed each way. Northbound work between exit 5 and 6. Traffic every 15 minutes. Mitch Torres on New Jersey 101.5.
11: New Jersey 101.5 instant weather. Partly cloudy overnight. Sticky. We'll dip back into the mid-60s to around 70, and then warm and humid again on Tuesday. Intervals of clouds and sunshine, an afternoon thunderstorm in the area. Highs into the upper 80s, and then we're dry on Wednesday. A little bit less humid, partly sunny, highs in the mid-80s. I'm meteorologist John Furyk.
8: New Jersey temperature is 73.
9: 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Robert Wood Johnson University Hospital's Jack and Cheryl Morris Cancer Center and Rutgers Cancer Institute was recognized as a top 100 cancer program in the U.S. by U.S. News and World Report and a top 10 program in the New York metropolitan area.
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0: Verizon customers in Los Angeles and parts of Southern California saw significant service outages on Sunday.

0: According to the company, the disruption appears to be related to vandalism involving some of its fiber cables. It comes just a day after Verizon said it resolved a separate outage affecting some wireless customers. The movie review website Letterboxd is now back up and running after experiencing an outage of its own that went on for several hours this weekend. When trying to sign in, some people encountered a message that read, "The server returned an error. Please try again later." Letterboxd launched in 2011 and has since garnered more than 30 million users worldwide. And Apple is considering making a new fitness wearable that ditches the screen. The report is from Bloomberg's Mark Gurman, which states no final decisions have been made. It comes as companies like Whoop, Fitbit, and Helio ride the success of similar wearable products. With Tech Trends, I'm Mike Dubusky, ABC News.
1: 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The following program is pre-recorded.
2: Dennis and Judy show live from the Steel Pier in Atlantic City, and we are enjoying this day. By the way, there's a breeze coming up here that is so delightful.
3: Yes.
2: Nice, warm crowd here. Come on up and say hi.
3: Our friend Bill, who makes every broadcast we have here in Atlantic City, told me that, let's hear from Bill.
2: Bill! Dennis and Judy and Bill!
3: And he told me the Flanders, they're still operating. So I looked it up to book a room, and booking.com. My apologies to the Flanders. They're still
2: Remember the time there was a hotel that was still operating that I trashed?
3: Yeah.
2: And then I found out, oops, it's still operating. How some of these hotels that are just around for decades and decades and decades are still operating is amazing to me.
3: Yeah.
2: But it just shows you that the shore is good enough for people no matter where they stay. They just want to come here. Memory from the app chat of the Jersey Shore is shore memories, the most fun clamming and crabbing in Beach Haven with my Uncle Tony, my father, and cousin, then at Seaside, sitting on the sand with Mike, I don't know who this is, Mike Escrow, and two friends of his, both brunettes, at age 14, as the rides and lights were in the background before the restaurant was open in 1975. Now, are we supposed to know who Mike is?
3: No, I don't know Mike Escrow.
2: Because I'm going like, okay, is this somebody famous? I don't know. The other thing is, Dennis, somebody said to you that if you, by the way, yes, the saltwater pools were still just saltwater pumped in from the ocean
3: and filtered
2: and no chlorine. And the last thing was a game of solitaire would not last very long with that deck of cards. I wouldn't know.
3: Yeah.
2: I don't know what you boys are talking about.
3: Referring to the deck of cards I used to stare at on the boardwalk.
2: I do remember that deck of cards, though. Like, it was in a glass case because they wouldn't want you to touch it. But, of course, I'm a girl, so I didn't really care. I was probably looking at some stupid necklace next to it.
3: I was like, wow.
2: Yeah.
3: That's what it looks like? Anyway, somebody else said that the diving horse was here in Atlantic City until 1978. 77. Okay. So 78 was when the first casino opened.
2: I was actually a little...
3: The diving horse?
2: Anthony brought it back, and then people, of course, were not... animal people were... Yeah, tell it. Animal people protested.
4: Yeah, they brought it back in, like, 93, 94 or something, and it was huge. It was a huge success, but the animal people were not happy, and it...
2: They thought that...
4: A little ugly, so...
2: Yeah. They thought that horses...
4: Yeah.
2: Didn't like the salt water or whatever. I just thought that was so insane. I was like, here's this guy who's trying to create this entertainment venue, like the best entertainment venue in the Northeast, and having this entertainment for people, which people loved.
4: They did love it
2: for
4: years.
2: But one person said,
4: for years.
3: So was that a big build you had to do out there? Or
4: it was a pool. They dove into a pool. It wasn't into the ocean. It was into a pool. And the women that rode them loved them, and everybody that took care of those horses said the horses were never, ever
2: of
4: in any trouble or anything. They actually wanted to go into the pool.
2: Sharon,
4: this is what I was
2: you
4: told.
2: You can't give a horse a dirty look in today's day and age.
3: That's right.
2: You know?
3: Well, and so the girls rode on the horse as it was diving.
4: Yes, yeah. Yes. If you watch that movie, Wild Horse Can't Be Broken, that's like a very famous movie about the diving horse. I mean,
3: really?
4: I could go all over this country and do tourism shows, and there is somebody that says to me, oh my goodness, you're from Steel Pier. I watched the diving horse when I was like 6 years old in like 1958. Yeah. You know, so I mean, it's
3: what's the name of that movie again? We'll look it up.
4: Wild Horse Can't Be Broken.
2: Okay,
4: it's a wonderful movie.
2: Listen, you can't say this. This is coming from the mouth of Judy Franco, ladies and gentlemen. You can write into management about this, but I just want to tell you something. Some animal people are off their rockers. Because seriously, if the horse wanted to kick me, they'd be like, let him kick you. Now, my Auntie Dee, okay, my Auntie Dee lived in Brooklyn back in the 50s. And her next door neighbor, David Cohen, liked to bite her, right? So he would always bite her. And when my grandma went to go complain to Mrs. Cohen that David was biting my Auntie Dee, you know what Mrs. Cohen said?
3: What?
2: But it makes him happy. Let him bite her.
3: Oh, my God.
2: So, you know, I equate.
3: This was obviously not in an Italian neighborhood.
2: It was.
3: Well,
2: it was Italians and Jews, but I always.
3: She should have called the Italian guy next door to handle it.
2: So I'm telling you right now.
3: David would be swimming with the fishes in the East River.
2: If a horse was kicking me in the face, they would say now, well, let him. He makes him happy.
3: All right. Well, it makes me happy, Judy, being with you, and we'll do it again Monday.
2: Thank you.
3: Today's Monday. We'll do it again tomorrow.
2: And guys, the Steel Pier is the place to be for fun this summer.
3: And next, Lou and Michelle will be doing a broadcast
2: Speaking of fun, Lou and Michelle, everybody, thank you so much to Sharon, Anthony, the Steel Pier family for
3: Bob
2: having
3: Quinto,
2: us.
3: Bob Quinto, our producer.
2: And we'll be back soon. Love you guys. Can't wait to see you. Lou and Michelle are next.
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5: Rounds of severe storms are impacting more than 70 million people across the Midwest to the Northeast. Forecasters say the storms are hovering over the I-95 corridor, moving through Washington, D.C., Maryland, and up into the New York City tri-state area. They say the primary hazard will be damaging winds. There's another line of storms bringing 75-mile-an-hour gusts to parts of Chicago, Indianapolis, and Cincinnati. In the Oval Office Monday, President Trump said Iran should pay damages for the harm its leadership has inflicted on the world for the past 50 years. This after being asked about Iran's latest demands as negotiations play out with the U.S. Over the weekend, Iran had a number of demands, including the U.S. completely compensating Iran for damages from the now five-month-long war. The eldest son of conservative congresswoman from Colorado, Lauren Boebert, is facing legal trouble again. Chris Garagio has the latest.
6: TMZ says Tyler Boebert has been arrested on three felony charges tied to the alleged sexual exploitation of a child. He was taken into custody yesterday in Colorado, with court records listing the alleged offense date as January 1st, 2024. Representative Boebert told TMZ, "We take these allegations very seriously and pray for everyone affected during this challenging time." His next court appearance is scheduled for August 19th.
5: In Colombia, more than 100 are dead after a 7.4 magnitude earthquake rocked the South American country earlier today. The U.S. Geological Survey warns there could be significant casualties. Rescue efforts are underway to find people who may be trapped under the rubble of collapsed buildings. There will be a full slate of primary elections tomorrow. Tuesday, voters head to the polls in Alabama, Connecticut, Minnesota, Vermont, Wisconsin, and South Carolina, where there's a special Senate primary after the passing of longtime Senator Lindsey Graham. The governor of that state appointed his sister, Darlene Graham, to serve out the remainder of his term, and she's competing against a crowded Republican field for the full term. I'm Scott Carr.
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15: On the Parkway in Toms River, southbound between 82 and 80, and also northbound repairs in Monmouth County in the local lanes near 116, both directions approaching the Driscoll Bridge. Turnpike truck lanes are closed each way. Northbound repairs between 5 and 6. 287 has northbound work between 2 and 4. 78 westbound lane closures near exit 26 and again between exit 11 and 7 in Bethlehem. Across the Hudson leaving New Jersey, the lower deck is closed at the George Washington Bridge. Lincoln and Holland tunnels, minor delays despite some road work. And in Middlesex County and Monroe Township, Applegarth Road remains closed between Union Valley Road and Cranberry Half Acre Road because of downed power lines. Somerset County 206 single laning both ways near Bellmead Griggstown Road with construction. Traffic every 15 minutes. I'm Mitch Torres on New Jersey 101.5.
16: New Jersey 101.5, instant weather, partly cloudy and sticky overnight. Be a few pockets of fog. We'll dip back into the middle 60s to around 70. And then warm and humid for Tuesday. Times of clouds and sun, a thunderstorm or two during the afternoon. Highs into the upper 80s, and then a little bit less humid and dry for Wednesday. Highs in the mid-80s. I'm meteorologist John Furyk.
1: New Jersey temperature is 73. Need to know what's happening? Want to laugh? Have an opinion? Looking for something fun to do? That's what New Jersey 101.5 is all about. Bill Spadia gets your day started. Dennis and Judy are back. Lou and Michelle bring you the best of New Jersey. 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And Steve Travelese keeps the conversation going into the night. 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
21: New Jersey Chime Time is 12:09. It's a Lou and Michelle LaRusso and Michelle Polenza.
22: I don't know if I could do this.
21: This is so awkward.
22: I don't know if I could stay this way all day, but I'll tell you, this is phenomenal.
21: Listen, we are live at the Steel Pier on the Atlantic City Boardwalk, right outside the Hard Rock Hotel and Casino. And Lou, so we have a table set out front, and we have two chairs.
22: With folding chairs.
21: Folding chairs.
22: Which are perfect. They're fine.
21: Usually a folding chair would work. Bob's in a folding chair. I'm in a folding chair. Dennis and Judy broadcast before us. They were both in folding chairs.
22: That's right.
21: But the folding chair did not work for Lou Russo.
22: No, because I sat in it. I'm not tall, and I couldn't see anything.
21: He couldn't see over the computer.
22: So there's a tiki bar right next to us.
21: Yeah.
22: and we grabbed a bar stool from the tiki bar, which makes me a foot and a half taller than you right now.
21: You're like a new man.
22: I've never been so happy in my life. I actually have to bend down to reach the microphone.
21: This is the first time when we take pictures that I actually can stand up upright.
22: I'm not sure.
21: And I don't have to hunch over.
22: I'm not sure my back can handle this for the whole show, but I'm going to give it a try.
21: Well, Dennis figured out how to make the microphone higher, so you can probably make it even more high.
22: That man is a jack of all trades.
21: He really is. Isn't he the best?
22: He knows all the tricks.
21: He does. He really does. So are you going to stay like that? You're good?
22: At least for now.
21: You've got to see this.
22: We'll adjust
21: Bob,
22: as
21: can
22: we
21: you
22: go.
21: Take a picture of us and post this on Instagram? Because this is hysterical that he's going to stay like this.
22: I feel comfortable right now.
21: But it is absolutely gorgeous.
22: Yeah.
21: We have a nice breeze where we're situated right here on the boardwalk. And another picture perfect day. I mean, it's hot, but it's summer in Jersey, so
22: boardwalk
21: who cares?
22: Is hopping, kids are eating ice cream. It's a beautiful thing. It's what summer's all about.
21: What did you say? You saw somebody eating ice cream at like 10:30 when we first got here this morning.
22: There's
21: you're like, this is the best.
22: About 6 years old, chomping down on some ice cream pre 11 a.m. And that's the way summer should be.
21: Yeah.
22: Don't you agree?
21: I totally agree. That's a great, great feeling. Did you have a great weekend?
22: I had a great weekend, yes.
21: Good.
22: Weather was good enough, for sure.
21: Yes, I agree. Weather was good. I have an interesting story that I'm going to share later on in the show. Not this hour, maybe in the 2 o'clock hour, okay. About what I stumbled upon over the weekend. It was so crazy, and I can't wait to share it, but not until later in the show.
22: Okay.
21: But talking about something. What's going on with you?
22: First thing I did when I got here, Dennis and Judy were doing their show, and I sat at a little table behind them, and I started working, and you know what landed on me?
21: What landed on you?
22: A big, full spotted lanternfly.
21: Oh, you know, when we were in Asbury Park on Friday, there were spotted lanternflies all over the place there. I actually did a post on it today.
22: There have been a lot. They're getting pointed out on the boardwalk.
21: There's one right,
22: now.
21: There's next to us.
22: Yeah, I've noticed that there are a lot of them in certain places.
21: I have not seen a spotted lanternfly where I live in South Jersey all summer. I don't even think I saw any really last summer. It wasn't that big of a deal. I mean, when it was like that, when they were all over the place, yeah, they were in my area.
22: Right.
21: But then I kind of feel like I haven't seen many this summer anyway, but Asbury Park, I did see them. Now, just pointed out, I saw one in Atlantic City, so I don't know, some parts of the state, more so than others.
22: I think I could be wrong about this, but I think this is the time, if I remember that
21: it
22: one
21: is.
22: Year, this is the time that the adult, fully grown ones are going to be coming out, and if you're going to have a problem, it's going to start now.
21: This is that time of year. So you're saying even if I have not seen them where I live, there is a chance that they could be out and about like later today. Like things change instantly.
22: And then you can't get rid of them. We did such a good job after that first year.
21: Yeah.
22: Because the second year wasn't bad. Now they're sort of creeping their way back in.
21: Okay. All right. But we need to figure out where in New Jersey they are. Because like I said, they're not in certain areas. They are in certain areas. They are in certain towns. They're not in certain towns. Certain years, not years. You know, it's a where are they?
22: Yes.
21: Have you seen the spotted lanternfly? And what town do you live in?
22: We're going to plot them on a map.
21: I want to know.
22: We're going to see what direction's going in.
21: Well, I'm curious if it's shore towns, because that seems to be the trend right now,
22: right,
21: based on our two-day research that we did.
22: Asbury Park is one of the towns the experts say have a little bit of an issue right now with the spotted lanternflies.
21: Oh, did more research on it?
22: I looked it up a little bit this morning. There are certain towns that are, it seems to be bad, and other towns you're not noticing it.
21: All right.
22: So we're curious.
21: So we are curious.
22: Seen.
21: Yeah, 1-800-283-101.5. 1-800-283-101.5. Let us know if there are a lot in your town. And if not, when was the last time you've even seen one? Because like I said, before Friday, it's been years.
22: People don't like spotted lanternflies for the same reason they worry about the stock market. You ready for that analogy?
21: Okay, I was not expecting that. Okay, go
22: because
21: ahead.
22: They do not
21: finish
22: like,
21: this.
22: They do not like unpredictability on the stock market, right? And when a spotted lanternfly is flying toward you, you know that they have no idea where they're going, and you have no idea where they're going to land, and that unpredictability means it could be right on my head.
21: Mm.
22: And I don't like that.
21: I see what you're saying.
22: Right? I like to swat something and it goes away, not come forward.
21: I wasn't expecting the stock market reference with the spotted lanternfly, but again, now that you have this high chair, I never know what's going to come out of your mouth now.
22: I feel like we're on different floors right now.
21: We're on totally different levels with how we're viewing the world and how we're viewing things right now.
22: I love this.
21: Totally different
22: levels. This is how grown-ups see the world, and I like it up here.
21: logging in so we can get our station app too, because you can always comment on our station app because we have it all here. Do you have it on your phone?
22: I don't have it on my phone, but I was going to look for the areas where we have the most lantern flies. Let's see what we have.
21: You got to lean in.
22: I got to lean in.
21: It's a long way down for that microphone.
22: Yeah, I told you.
21: I almost said microwave, microphone. So you got to lean in so we can hear you.
22: All right.
21: I'm having trouble hearing you again. 1-800-283-101.5, where you have spotted the spotted lantern fly in New Jersey. Is there certain areas, certain counties that are worse than others here in New Jersey?
22: You are 100% right about Asbury Park. It's the first town mentioned.
21: Well, it was the first thing I noticed when we went there, yeah, to be honest, because I was like, whoa, what was that? It hit me, and then another one hit me.
22: Other towns, Brick, Farmingdale, Rutherford, and Jersey City are some towns that are getting walloped by them.
21: Well, I wonder in Atlantic City, too, because they're here. You know what? I will take the spotted lantern fly, and I understand the damage that it does to plants and trees and crops and everything, which, yes, you see one, you got to stomp on it and everything. But I got to tell you, the green flies are the worst Jersey bug. I mean, the Jersey fly, that anything worse than the green fly, there's nothing worse.
22: The green fly has the Jersey attitude. It's going to take a little bite out of you.
21: Yeah. Or green head, whatever you call it, whatever you call it. And I know in one town over from here in Brigantine, they get really, really bad, especially on the north end with the marshlands. They get really, really bad. And you leave with a nice tan, but welts all over your body.
22: And I swear that they just bite you to hurt you.
21: I know. They really hurt.
22: Yeah, they do.
21: Like, it's not even a joke. Like,
22: right.
21: Like I said, the lantern flies, I'll give me them over the greenheads.
22: And they're a little easier to kill. The lantern flies, you can get at them a little faster.
21: But when you do kill the greenhead, you're like, yes. Like, you feel like one is no longer on this earth.
22: Don't you feel like with the greenheads, though, once you kill one, your name goes into some database
21: and
22: all the other green flies know about it?
21: Probably.
22: It's not going to be a good summer for you if you do that.
21: Yeah, let us know. 1-800-283-101.5. We are doing extensive research here on the boardwalk in Atlantic City, trying to find out what pockets of New Jersey you're going to find the spotted lantern fly. Dun, dun, dun. 1-800-283-101.5. It's 1218. Here's New Jersey Fast Track.
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0: The first U.S. flu vaccine for more older people for the upcoming season is now approved. The FDA is signing off on the Moderna version for adults 50 to 64, and it's expected to be available this fall. The FDA already approved a flu vaccine for adults 65 and older. Children are heading back to school soon, and that brings anxiety and stress.
4: Psychology Today says nearly 60% of kids returning to school are not happy about it. Doctors say parents should look for stress and anxiety in kids returning to the classroom. They recommend easing the transition by starting a school routine at least a week before classes start. Adjust bedtimes and wake-up times to their school schedule. Establish breakfast and lunch routines and validate anxiety about the demands of school, because psychologists say they're real. I'm Bree Tennis.
0: Taylor Farms is recalling food items containing jalapenos over possible salmonella contamination. This comes after the California-based company pulled lettuce linked to the ongoing cyclospora outbreak. Health update, I'm Scott Pringle.
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15: Work on the parkway in Toms River, southbound between 82 and 80, and also northbound repairs in Monmouth County in the local lanes near 116, both directions approaching the Driscoll Bridge. Turnpike truck lanes are closed each way. Northbound repairs between 5 and 6. 287 has northbound work between 2 and 4. 78 westbound lane closures near exit 26 and again between exit 11 and 7 in Bethlehem. Across the Hudson leaving New Jersey, the lower deck is closed at the George Washington Bridge. Lincoln and Holland tunnels, minor delays despite some road work. And in Middlesex County and Monroe Township, Applegarth Road remains closed between Union Valley Road and Cranberry Half Acre Road because of downed power lines. Somerset County 206 single laning both ways near Belmead Griggstown Road with construction. Traffic every 15 minutes. I'm Mitch Torres on New Jersey 101.5.
16: New Jersey 101.5 instant weather, partly cloudy overnight, sticky. We'll dip back into the mid-60s to around 70 and then warm and humid again on Tuesday. Intervals of clouds and sunshine, an afternoon thunderstorm in the area. Highs into the upper 80s, and then we're dry on Wednesday. A little bit less humid, partly sunny, highs in the mid-80s. I'm meteorologist John Furyk.
2: New Jersey temperature is 73.
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22: Okay, we are at the Atlantic City Boardwalk Steel Pier. It is a beautiful day, and we're having so much fun already, and we're talking spotted lantern flies. We spotted a couple already today.
21: And by the way, Bob already put our picture up on Instagram of this setup that Lou has right now, where he has like a bar stool.
22: Yeah.
21: And then he has like this box that he has the microphone on, but the microphone's all the way up and he's so much higher than I am right now. But he's living large. He's
22: exactly
21: up high right now.
22: In the famous words of Big Joe Henry.
21: Big Joe Henry.
22: Yes, because I couldn't see over the monitor before that, so now I can.
21: Now you're good?
22: Now I can.
21: Okay.
22: Yes.
21: All right. So 1-800-283-101.5. Let's go to Steve in Toms River. Welcome. Hey, Steve.
29: Hello.
21: Hey.
22: You're seeing spotted lantern fly, Steve?
29: Yes. I get them daily in my backyard.
21: In Toms River?
29: Float out of the sky. In Toms River, yes. Who answered the phone, I have about 30 to 40 in the last a day in the last week I've been killing.
21: Now, wow. Somebody's got to explain why. Like, why in Toms River and why in certain pockets of New Jersey and in other pockets?
29: I don't know.
21: So
29: my yard does back up to... My yard does back up to a wooded area, so I don't know if that's probably not helping the situation. But
22: so they might have had one of those ugly-looking nests that they have or whatever in the woods.
29: Yeah, they like those trees of heaven, I think it's their host tree.
21: Yep.
29: And there's quite a few of them behind my property.
21: Last summer, too, or just this summer?
29: The past couple summers, they've been around, but not like they are now. I've never seen this many on a daily basis.
22: Steve, you're seeing that many a day, and you're killing that many a day. Do you have a favorite method of getting these things? Because I know they're pretty hard to kill sometimes.
29: Yeah, I just found out that if you use dish detergent, dish soap, and water, a mixture, like 50-50, and you spray them, they'll suffocate them, and they'll die within seconds. But okay, so I try to get those that are on my plants and stuff because you can't swat them when they're on the plants.
22: Right.
29: But the adults I'm trying to swat and kill them with fly swatter.
22: I mean, we all have to do our part, right?
21: As one lands on my shoulder.
29: Yeah, I mean,
21: I blew that way.
22: Yeah. Thanks.
21: I was like, that's funny. So, 40 to 50 in your backyard, you're seeing on any, time you go out in the backyard. That's interesting.
22: Which is so funny because I know that there are a lot of people listening going, I haven't seen
21: that
22: in 2 years.
21: That's how I was. That's why I'm saying when we do our research here, figuring out where they are in the state, because I'm in that pocket, Burlington County, where I have not seen any. But going up to Monmouth County now, Atlantic County, I'm seeing them.
22: Now, if you're like an old school person like I am, I like to get a fly swatter, and I like to go after them. I feel like I'm doing my duty. And I have found, and I might be wrong about this, you have to approach them from the front.
21: Is that fair to say?
22: Approach them from the front?
21: Well, somebody's approaching me from behind.
22: Yes.
21: Who is behind me? Who is this man behind me? Oh, it's Dennis Malloy, who hung around after his show to hang out with us. Hi, Dennis.
3: No, I forgot something here. That's why. No, hung on. And had
21: you
3: some
21: couldn't
3: pizza.
21: Have just gone with it, really.
3: I had some pizza.
21: Oh, so it was really the pizza. It wasn't just to hang out with us.
22: Nobody lives better than Dennis.
21: I know.
3: What were you talking about?
21: We were talking about spotted lantern flies.
3: Oh, my God. They're everywhere.
21: No, not where I live. And we don't even live far from each other. Where in my town,
3: not by me. But we're Mercer County and down the shore. Yeah, down the shore, they're everywhere.
21: Well, you seem to know a little bit of everything, Dennis, and we turn to you for you to answer why. Why in certain pockets?
22: Why is it so random?
21: Why? Dennis? Why not in Burlington County where we live, but they are... there are a lot in other counties.
3: Burlington County has an extensive spraying program that commences on the 1st of May of every year. That's why our county... I have no idea.
21: I was so locked in. I'm believing every single thing you said.
22: I was pulling my wallet out. I was buying that.
21: It was the voice.
22: 100%. It sounded very official.
3: Yeah, and it's the one thing, the one wild creature that you can kill with impunity. You can kill it without any guilt.
21: No guilt, I know. And they were so beautiful. I remember the first year having a little bit of guilt, but then I was like, no,
22: because you're encouraged.
3: And nothing else in nature are you encouraged to kill.
22: Right.
21: I don't know if we're encouraged to kill the greenheads, but I was talking about them earlier.
3: And welts for a week.
21: For a week, and I will kill them too.
3: I was in Beasley's Point. You know where that is?
21: Yeah.
3: On a jet ski. And I'm doing 35 miles an hour on a jet ski, and this sucker's hanging on, biting my calf.
22: Unbelievable. They have some attitude.
3: They have attitude. They have teeth. But the lantern flies,
22: I think they have radar.
21: I'm cracking up the fact that you're on the jet ski, like, revving that thing.
3: My girlfriend's behind me, smacking her. What are you doing?
21: Like, ooh, what are you doing, honey?
22: Yet I'm on a jet ski.
21: I know. You're like, really, here? What's happening?
3: So those are bad. The lantern flies, why they're in some areas and not others, I don't know. Maybe somebody on the app chat or somebody will call and
21: let us
3: know.
21: In Lodi, they said she's seen three. Spring Lake on Friday, they're all over the place. Yep. It's like an invasion. I mean, there are areas. It has to do with the weather. We didn't see any last year because of the lack of rain. This year has been a wet season, more insect active with the rain.
22: That doesn't explain one town and not the other.
3: I was in Manasquan yesterday, and there was one on the back of my neck.
22: You attract. They like you.
3: I was everywhere yesterday. I was in Long Branch, Deal.
21: Why were you doing a New Jersey tour?
3: Looking for a place to park. I swear. Started in Seabright. Circles at no place apart. All right, we'll try Monmouth Beach. Circles at no. Let's go to Long Branch. Forget about
21: for three. Did you give up? Like, did you just
3: kept
21: go home?
3: Going south until I hit Cookman Avenue in Asbury Park.
22: The weekend search for a parking spot at the Jersey Shore.
3: And I parked at the Cookman Avenue in Asbury Park. Had a beer at the Asbury Park Brewery. And then went to the beach. By the time I got to Manasquan, the lifeguards are gone. By the way, there's a certain group of people who don't, and I can count myself among them, don't want to pay beach fees. You wait till 5 o'clock.
21: And then you don't have to.
3: And then you go down to the beach.
22: Right.
3: So that's
21: sounds
3: what
21: like
3: I
21: a
3: did
21: perfect
3: yesterday.
21: Day. Drive around looking for a parking spot, grab a beer.
3: Right.
21: And then get on the beach for free.
3: For free. Well, see, I live here in Atlantic City where it's free. And it insults me anybody would collect a fee to get on the beach.
21: I hear you.
3: Insults me.
21: I hear you.
22: Dennis
21: and you know what?
22: Insulted.
3: Offends me.
21: And I don't want to offend you or insult you, and I'm kind of nervous to have to do this, but we got a break right now for the news.
22: I'm glad you did that. Oh, I'm glad you did that.
21: I'm shaking.
22: By the way, if you have seen spotted lanternflies or Dennis Malloy anywhere in New Jersey, 1-800-283-1015. The news is next.
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9: Rounds of severe storms are impacting more than 70 million people across the Midwest to the Northeast. Forecasters say the storms are centered over the I-95 corridor and moving through Washington, D.C., Maryland, up through the New York tri-state region. They say the primary hazards will likely be damaging winds. A U.S. appeals court has declined to dismiss thousands of online safety lawsuits against major social media companies. In a ruling Monday, the Ninth Circuit said Section 230 of the Communications Decency Act can be used as a defense against liability, but not to avoid being sued altogether. The lawsuits allege platforms owned by companies like Meta and TikTok encourage addictive behavior. The president has signed an executive order focused on childhood vaccine schedules. He says it would call for the splitting up of childhood MMR vaccines for measles, mumps, and rubella into 3 separate shots and push for all childhood immunizations to be administered at separate medical visits instead of one visit. I'm Scott Carr.
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10: Students and teachers are heading back to the classroom, and artificial intelligence is now at their fingertips. Megan Burton is a professor in Auburn University's College of Education. She says AI can help, but critical thinking skills still need to develop.
11: We live in an AI world, and so right now what we need to start doing is learning how do we push our students to critically analyze and think. Is it authentic? Is it something that's really based on facts? Or is it something that AI quickly made up for us?
10: Burton adds that parents can get into the mix as well by asking kids things like how they got to an answer and are they sure it's correct. Waymo is taking another step forward in a major American city. The Alphabet-owned vehicles no longer need a backup driver in Denver. For now, only Waymo employees can hail a robo-taxi in the Mile High City, but that's expected to change by the end of the year. And Bloomberg says Apple is looking to bring back the ceramic version of the Apple Watch either this year or in 2027. Tech Report, I'm Matt Mattinson.
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1: Here's New Jersey Fast Traffic.
15: Work on the Parkway in Toms River, southbound between 82 and 80, and also northbound repairs in Monmouth County in the local lanes near 116, both directions approaching the Driscoll Bridge. Turnpike truck lanes are closed each way. Northbound repairs between 5 and 6. 287 has northbound work between 2 and 4. 78 westbound lane closures near exit 26 and again between exit 11 and 7 in Bethlehem. Across the Hudson leaving New Jersey, the lower deck is closed at the George Washington Bridge. Lincoln and Holland tunnels, minor delays despite some road work. And in Middlesex County and Monroe Township, Applegarth Road remains closed between Union Valley Road and Cranberry Half Acre Road because of downed power lines. Somerset County 206 single laning both ways near Bellmead Griggstown Road with construction. Traffic every 15 minutes. I'm Mitch Torres on New Jersey 101.5.
16: New Jersey 101.5, instant weather, patchy clouds and sticky overnight. We'll have lows ranging from the mid-60s to about 70, and then warm and humid again on Tuesday. It'll be a lot like Monday. Clouds and sun, an afternoon thunderstorm or two in the area, highs into the upper 80s. Then we're dry on Wednesday with highs in the mid-80s. I'm meteorologist John Furyk.
2: Your New Jersey temperature is 72.

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14: We're having a great time. It's 12:39. Lou and Michelle, we are broadcasting live Steel Pier on the Atlantic City Boardwalk right outside the Hard Rock Hotel and Casino. Having so much fun. It's gorgeous.
15: There's a
14: nice breeze where we are, too.
15: It's a really beautiful day. I'm a little bit hot in the sun, right? But look, you're at the boardwalk, you're at the beach, you're having a good day.
14: Yes, you are. And Bob, who's also here with us. Promotions,
16: yes.
14: Bob. Do you have a nickname, Bob, yet, or no?
16: Just Bob G.
14: Just Bob G?
15: Bob G. Bob
14: like
15: G's
14: Promotions
15: here.
14: Bob G, or just Bob G?
16: Bob G, you know, okay. Doesn't really matter
15: Bob
16: to me.
15: Bob G, where G is for the great prizes.
14: The great prizes, because you do have some great prizes right now to talk about.
16: I do. So I've got a couple of sheets of ride tickets here to Steel Pier. 80 tickets on these sheets.
14: Nice.
16: So we got a couple of those for you guys to give away this hour
14: or throughout
16: the day.
14: So you want to just open the phones right now, too, at 1-800-283-101.5, and we can give one away?
16: I think we should.
15: That sounded like it ended with a question mark. But I don't think there was a question there.
16: Oh, no, there's no question.
15: Michelle was like, we're digging in.
14: That was a statement.
15: Let's go.
14: /question, more of a statement. So we can give them away on the air right now to the first person who calls in who wants the tickets. And say what they are again.
16: Let's do it.
14: Now we got everybody's attention.
16: It's a 80-ticket sheet of tickets to the Steel Pier here in Atlantic City.
14: 80 tickets. Nice. All right. So if you want those tickets, give us a call. 1-800-283-101.5. And you can take them home.
15: That's a nice
14: take them with you. Come
15: nice
14: back.
15: Nice day of fun for the kids, for you.
14: It's so fun here. It really is. I mean, it's just like the vision of, at 10:30 this morning when we saw kids having ice cream so early, Lou was like, this is the greatest place ever.
15: I mean, it said it all.
14: As everything opened up, right?
15: Everybody's smiling, everybody's having a great time. But this is a legendary place.
14: It is.
15: Absolutely legendary place.

0: you were on the Atlantic City Boardwalk?
1: Has it been a while?
0: A
1: couple of years. A couple of summers ago.
0: Okay.
1: I didn't get here last summer. I think it was two summers ago.
0: I was here in March. It was cold, but it was just nice to be outside, walk around, and walk the boardwalk. It was absolutely gorgeous. I love Atlantic City, and I love this boardwalk, and I love Steel Pier.
1: I think that if we take someone to win the ride tickets, we should ask a trivia question.
0: Oh, you're going to ask a trivia question?
1: Yeah. Like a level 9.
0: Level 9 trivia question? Yes. You're going to scare everybody away.
1: No, I think it'll be fun.
0: Okay, all right. Want to do it now? You have the...
1: Yeah, I got the question.
0: Level 9 trivia question?
1: I do.
0: Okay, all right. Let's go to Scott and Barnegat. You're on New Jersey 101.5. Hi, Scott.
2: Hey,
0: how you doing?
2: Good, you?
0: We're doing good.
1: Really good,
0: we're having
1: thanks.
0: A good time in Atlantic City.
1: I'm digging in deep to the trivia awesome. Questions right now, Scott.
0: Did you know that you were going to have the trivia question? I don't think so, but I think you got this. Here we go.
2: I didn't know, but I'll give it a shot.
1: All right, here we go. It's level 9,
0: level
1: so just be
0: nine.
1: Prepared. Ready? Okay, here we go. Where was America's first boardwalk built? In 1870.
0: This is so level 9.
1: Take your time
0: 9.
1: With this. Please take it.
2: I think it's Atlantic City.
0: Say it with a little confidence, Scott.
2: It's Atlantic City.
1: It is Atlantic City. Yes, you got it. We got a winner.
0: And you're
1: right
0: coming
1: here.
0: To Atlantic City. You got the tickets. Hang on. Kyle back at the station is going to get your information, okay? Scott, level 9. That was good.
1: You should hear my level 8s.
0: So we're talking to, and we have more to give away throughout the show. So I guess we'll do this randomly.
1: Yeah, we'll
0: Bob
1: just
0: G,
1: keep
0: is that
1: listening.
0: Okay? Is that what we're doing? That's what we agree on, Lou.
1: You're
0: okay. All right, it's
1: well,
0: giving
1: we
0: us
1: all
0: the
1: didn't
0: thumbs
1: agree
0: up.
1: On the contest, you just ran with it, so now I'm running.
0: No,
1: with
0: you
1: this.
0: Went with the trivia question. I wasn't expecting that.
1: I went level 9 fast.
0: Now, by the way, if you were listening earlier in the hour, Lou had the I don't want to call it like a. A high chair or a booster chair.
1: So I sat down in the chair.
0: I don't know what to call it. Just like
1: all the other adults were sitting in, and I couldn't see anything. So so somebody brought over a bar stool from the Tiki Bar, which was 3 feet higher than the other chair. So we had to start putting stuff under the microphone. So and I was 9 feet in the air. You could see it on our Instagram page.
0: Yes, I was just going to say, you could go on our Instagram page, our NJ1015. NJ1015 Instagram page, and you can see the picture of Lou in this... bar stool, I guess, is what they're calling it.
1: But then I started feeling like I was going to get a bloody nose all the way up there. So I decided to go back to the original, and I'm back way down here in this little folding chair.
0: Is it too much to ask? We're going to give away one more in this segment right now. One more.
1: Okay. Do we all agree on that?
0: Bob G, do we agree?
1: Yes.
0: Okay, because now that we have everybody on hold right now,
1: sure.
0: I feel bad not giving away some more.
1: I agree with you.
0: And then we'll kind of switch gears after that. But it's so much fun giving stuff away, and I just love it. Do you have a level 9 question?
1: I can find a level
0: You can find another
1: question.
0: Level 9 question. All right, let's go to Ryan in Hillsboro, who's ready to play our little trivia game. Hi, Ryan.
3: Hey, how are you?
1: We're doing great, Ryan. We're having a great time here at the at Steel Pier, and we'd love you to have a great time, too. What is it, 80? It's 80 ride tickets?
3: Yes.
1: So this is pretty
3: That's
1: awesome.
3: Great. All right. I'm coming down there this weekend with my kids and family, staying at the Hard Rock.
1: Oh,
0: get
1: awesome.
0: Out. Oh, this is perfect.
3: Yep, all right, so, yep.
1: All right, so you know what? We're going to lower it to a level 7 for you. How about that?
3: No problem.
1: Okay. All right. Name the city in New Jersey that is known as the birthplace for the Miss America pageant.
3: Atlantic City.
1: Atlantic City, Michelle
0: I
1: is?
0: I think that is correct.
1: Correct, yes.
0: Judging we by the applause, winner. It is another winner. Nice. So wait,
3: that
0: when are you coming?
3: For a second.
0: Well, no, you got it. You got it. So when are you coming?
3: Coming down Saturday and Sunday. We're going to be there.
1: Oh, nice. Well,
0: have you ever been?
3: Oh, yes. Yes, we come down to our Hard Rock a lot. We were just there a few weeks ago at the Steel Pier, so the kids enjoy it. I have three young ones that ride the rides.
0: Oh, this is
1: that's
0: perfect.
1: That's a perfect weekend
0: I'm
1: getaway.
0: I'm so happy that you called in and we were able to give you the tickets, Ryan. Congratulations. Have a great time.
3: Thank you so much.
0: All right. Hang on so Kyle can get more of your information. We'll be giving away a couple next hour and the hour after that, okay?
1: Yeah, during the whole show today.
0: Does that work out?
1: Got a pile of them while we're out here until 3 o'clock. So, yeah, keep listening.
0: So, we were talking about the spotted lantern flies and just flies and bugs in general. And you have some statistics, but we're getting a lot of app messages. You can always chime in on our station app. South Brunswick has a lot. Like, we're getting a lot of towns. Lodi, I mentioned that earlier. Spring Lake, Asbury Park, a lot of people saying that Asbury Park has a bunch of
1: Asbury
0: them.
1: Park,
0: that's where we notice them the most.
1: Yeah, it might be the epicenter.
0: Yeah.
1: We heard a lot of Asbury Park. I got some details just from scientific stuff. This is why some towns get it and some towns don't.
0: Right,
1: I don't know if this makes sense. They move the lantern flies in multi-year waves. So if you have them this year, you're probably going to have them again next year. But then environmental and people killing them, it thins out the herd sort of. And they'll be really big in a town for 2 years and then disappear for 3 years.
0: Huh. So it must be the kind of wave I'm in right now where they were big for a couple of years and now they kind of disappeared for the past couple of years.
1: Does that make sense? Did that what happen in your town?
0: I don't know.
1: They were big for a while?
0: Yeah, well, they were big, yeah.
1: And then, they probably disappeared. And it's the cities and the coastal towns that are more likely to have them this year.
0: Well, that makes sense, too, with where we're seeing them here in Atlantic City and then on Friday in Asbury Park. But today when we got here, you said that you were being attacked.
1: One came at me like a fighter jet.
0: Stop.
1: A very slow fighter jet. Yeah, I was like, what? Because I didn't know what it was for the first minute. But, yeah, there it was.
0: It's funny with the bugs and the mosquitoes also haven't really been too bad where I live. But I will say this. There are certain blood types that attract them more so than other. My daughter can be out in a field, the same field I'm out in, and they won't even bother me. She will come home with a million welts.
1: They've heard your reputation.
0: I mean, some people just, they swarm to some people more so than others.
1: Yeah, I believe that.
0: Are you one of those people?
1: I get bitten a lot. Yeah. Mosquitoes, a lot.
0: I was out yesterday and they were around, but I woke up this morning, I don't have any real bites or anything.
1: You're mosquito repellent.
0: They're like, we don't want to mess with that one.
1: Don't mess with
0: her. She's a fiery redhead.
1: We got the book on her.
0: Leave her alone. 1-800-283-101.5, 1248. 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
5: The Spidey Tracker app says that Spider-Man is in the direct vicinity.
6: Spider-Man Brand New Day continues to have an historic run at the box office. The fourth Tom Holland-led Spidey film raking in $145 million in its second weekend. That was enough to earn it the third biggest second weekend of all time. It fell just short of the record set by Star Wars The Force Awakens in 2015. Brand New Day has already earned $1.67 billion at the global box office. An arrest was made at a home owned by Kim Kardashian in Los Angeles County. It happened in the gated community of Hidden Hills. Kardashian and her four children were apparently not living at the house at the time of the incident. They've reportedly been staying in a nearby rental while the property, worth an estimated $60 million, undergoes renovations. The 27-year-old suspect allegedly burglarized the home and took a car for a joyride. Elvis fans descending on Memphis this week to celebrate the king.
7: It's Elvis Week 2026. And the festivities are in full swing at his iconic Graceland home. The 10-day festival celebrates Presley's life and music 49 years after his death. I'm Mark Mayfield.
6: Blink 182 fans can look forward to new music coming from the band. 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They last dropped an album in 2023. That's entertainment. I'm Jennifer Polsoni.
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8: Work on the Parkway in Toms River, southbound between 82 and 80, and also northbound repairs in Monmouth County in the local lanes near 116, both directions approaching the Driscoll Bridge. Turnpike truck lanes are closed each way. Northbound repairs between 5 and 6. 287 has northbound work between 2 and 4. 78 westbound lane closures near exit 26 and again between exit 11 and 7 in Bethlehem. Across the Hudson leaving New Jersey, the lower deck is closed at the George Washington Bridge. Lincoln and Holland tunnels, minor delays despite some road work. And in Middlesex County and Monroe Township, Applegarth Road remains closed between Union Valley Road and Cranberry Half Acre Road because of down power lines. Somerset County 206 single laning both ways near Bellmead Griggstown Road with construction. Traffic every 15 minutes. I'm Mitch Torres on New Jersey 101.5.
9: New Jersey 101.5, instant weather, partly cloudy and sticky overnight. Be a few pockets of fog. We'll dip back into the middle 60s to around 70. And then warm and humid for Tuesday. Times of clouds and sun, a thunderstorm or two during the afternoon. Highs into the upper 80s and then a little bit less humid and dry for Wednesday. Highs in the mid 80s. I'm meteorologist John Furyk.
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11: 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Robert Wood Johnson University Hospital's Jack and Cheryl Morris Cancer Center and Rutgers Cancer Institute was recognized as a top 100 cancer program in the U.S. by U.S. News and World Report and a top 10 program in the New York metropolitan area.
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1: All right, we are live at the Steel Pier in Atlantic City on the boardwalk right in front of the Hard Rock Hotel and Casino. And it's a nice summer day. It's got a little summer heat going on, but it's nice.
0: It's crowded. I mean, people walking up and down the boardwalk. I mean, there's a steady crowd of people walking by. So it's a lot of fun here in Atlantic City. Come on out. We're broadcasting until 3 o'clock, talking about a bunch of different things. But what we noticed today when you mentioned that there was like 3 spotted lantern flies on your arm when you first got here.
1: It was an instant attack.
0: And I was like, wait a second. When we were in Asbury Park on Friday, that happened to me. They were all over the place. And in some areas, you're seeing them more than others. Just bugs in general this summer, are they worse than previous years? And we're getting a lot of app messages. Beth in Manasquan says, tons of lantern flies in Manasquan this past weekend. They were setting up chairs on the beach, basically. She said it's Manasquan lantern.
1: Were they taking up all the parking spots, too?
0: I guess so. She said it's the Manasquan lantern fly convention going on. They were everywhere, everywhere this past weekend.
1: It seems like you don't just get some. You either have none or like a bombardment of them. Like, they just seem to come in that big wave that we were reading up on it, and the experts say they come in waves that could last a couple of years.
0: So I guess if you're seeing them again this year, you saw them last year, maybe next year you won't as much. Like, they kind of come and go within the past,
1: hopefully,
0: like,
1: you're in the
0: years.
1: Second year of that wave.
0: Yeah, if you had them last year, then you're, if they're bad again this year, maybe you won't.
1: Hopefully that works out for you. I don't know. But there are a lot of the cities and a lot of the coastal towns, like Manasquan, are the ones, like you said, we saw Asbury Park, we saw them here, Monroe. I'm in Monroe, and they're all over the place.
0: And you know what else, too, with ticks? Like, usually, like, have you ever had a tick?
1: I did, yes.
0: Like, they're usually, like, every summer, I feel like you find one or two, either, like, on the kids or myself or my husband. But this year, luckily, knock on wood, I have not had any incidents with ticks this summer.
1: Well, that's good. Yeah, because that's scary. You know, that's always scary.
0: Where was yours? What happened?
1: At the time, I was living in Manalapan, and I was cleaning up some branches from a tree. Took down some branches, and I just, I'm a Staten Island guy. What do I know? I just grab all the branches. I'm only wearing a T-shirt. And I grabbed all the branches, and the next day, I woke up with this bite that I knew wasn't a mosquito bite. I thought it might have been a spider bite, but it wasn't a mosquito bite. And then I started getting the target.
0: The bullseye.
1: The bullseye, right. And I had to go. I was on antibiotics just in case. And blah, blah,
0: so
1: blah.
0: You never actually saw it?
1: I never saw it.
0: No way.
1: I felt it, but I never saw it.
0: Ew,
1: so that's scary.
0: It really buried itself in there.
1: Yeah, I never got it out of there. Never had it. I don't know. Might still be in there for all I know.
0: I know that for a fact that still bothers
1: that
0: you.
1: That would explain a lot. Still doing things to me.
0: It was so hard. My son had one right in the back of his neck. Mm. And I was like, oh. And I started pulling. And it just did not want to release. It was like fighting me. It was so hard to get out of there.
1: Now, did you have to get it tested? Did you put it in a little bag and get it tested?
0: No, I never got to test it. No, but we got it out. There was no bullseye. And it was fine. But I feel like usually you know, it's worse. This year, again, depends on where you live in the state, but from where I am, it hasn't been that bad. But you mentioned about just not knowing and getting right in there with all the wood and picking it up and then having a tick right on your arm.
1: Yeah.
0: I'll never forget when we moved into our house. Same thing, we were doing landscape, you know, we're mowing the lawn, cleaning up the shrubs and all that stuff, and my husband was just all in on the bushes.
1: Dove in.
0: And it's funny with poison ivy. Again, some people, it does not affect them. And for whatever reason, I'm sensitive with a lot of things, but it didn't get me, or I didn't touch it, or whatever. Poison ivy all over his body, from like head to toe, medicine, hospital, like total mess of poison ivy. So when you mentioned that story, I'm like, I know.
1: Sometimes
0: you dive in and you're like, I want to get this done, and you're not thinking properly.
1: Sometimes we get a little enthusiastic. You know, we figure we're going to get it done.
0: It wasn't the tick. It was the poison ivy. But that's something that usually gets us every summer, too.
1: Yeah.
0: Somebody in my family.
1: You got to be careful with all the stuff. And by the way, the mosquitoes, it is not only peak season for mosquitoes. A lot of people say the mosquitoes are driving them crazy. But the weather we've had over the past week with all the rain and all the humidity, that's when it all happens. So we not only are in the worst time of the year, the weather matched it perfectly. And so just be careful with the mosquitoes.
0: And I know it's hot and humid throughout New Jersey, the heat wave, it's hot. And if you're working outside, it is hot. I saw a lot of people outside working. But I will say, here in Atlantic City on the boardwalk, we have a nice breeze where we are situated. And it is packed. It's crowded. People walking up and down, having a great time. So come down to the shore. Come to Atlantic City today.
1: Yeah, we got some prizes. We'll have more of those to give away for you. Ride tickets here for the Steel Pier. So join us. We're hanging out here until 3 o'clock. We would love to see you if you're nearby. It's time for the news.
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23: Severe storms are impacting over 70 million people across the Midwest to the Northeast tonight. The storms are expected to move through Washington, D.C., Maryland, then right up through the New York tri-state area. Damaging winds are the primary concern, but a few tornadoes are also possible. There's another line that's developing that could bring 75-mile-per-hour gusts to parts of Chicago, Indianapolis, and Cincinnati. President Trump says Iran should pay damages for the harm the regime has inflicted on the world over the past 50 years. Trump was asked about Iran's latest demands on Monday as negotiations play out with the U.S.
24: They asked for money for the damage that we've done. I said, that's a good idea. Well, we're going to ask for money for the damage they've done over a 50-year period, whether you go SS Cole or whether you go all of the people that were so badly hurt, so badly wounded or killed.
23: Trump added that the U.S. controls the Strait of Hormuz. The president reportedly used an airport catering truck as cover to secretly board a smaller U.S. military aircraft, while an older Air Force One served as a decoy as he was leaving the NATO summit in Turkey last month. The Washington Post, citing official and reviewed materials, said the decision happened during what intelligence officials described as a credible Iranian threat against the president. Trump had arrived in Turkey on July 8th aboard a new Boeing 747-8 donated by Qatar, but security concerns led the officials to switching planes on the tarmac. After visibly boarding the legacy blue and white Boeing 747 for the cameras, Trump was moved out of sight and into the catering truck positioned at a rear exit. He and a small group of aides then transferred to the smaller aircraft, leaving Turkey under heightened secrecy. The week's top 10 songs on the Billboard Hot 100 are out. Choose in Texas by Ella Langley is number one, marking its 17th time at the top since its release. Ariana Grande's Hate That I Made You Love Me moved up to number two. Then By Now by Morgan Waller dropped to the third spot. Taylor Swift, Stella Lefty, Tame Impala, and Olivia Dean are also part of the top 10. I'm Tammy Trujillo.
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22: Now, here comes New Jersey Fast Traffic.
8: Work on the Parkway and Toms River, southbound between 82 and 80, and also northbound repairs in Monmouth County in the local lanes near 116, both directions approaching the Driscoll Bridge. Turnpike truck lanes are closed each way. Northbound repairs between 5 and 6. 287 has northbound work between 2 and 4. 78 westbound lane closures near exit 26 and again between exit 11 and 7 in Bethlehem. Across the Hudson leaving New Jersey, the lower deck is closed at the George Washington Bridge. Lincoln and Holland tunnels, minor delays despite some road work. And in Middlesex County and Monroe Township, Applegarth Road remains closed between Union Valley Road and Cranberry Half Acre Road because of down power lines. Somerset County 206 single laning both ways near Bellmead Griggstown Road with construction. Traffic every 15 minutes. I'm Mitch Torres on New Jersey 101.5.
0: New Jersey 101.5 instant weather, partly cloudy overnight, sticky. We'll dip back into the mid-60s to around 70 and then warm and humid again on Tuesday. Intervals of clouds and sunshine, an afternoon thunderstorm in the area. Highs into the upper 80s, and then we're dry on Wednesday. A little bit less humid, partly sunny, highs in the mid-80s. I'm meteorologist.

0: John Furyk.
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7: New Jersey Chime Time is 1:09. We are broadcasting live. It's Lou and Michelle. We are here in Atlantic City by the Steel Pier.
8: Steel Pier. This is a beautiful place.
7: It's so nice. It's so amazing here.
8: It's stark.
7: It's like the perfect day to be here. We're right outside the Hard Rock Hotel and Casino having the best time. And we just met some new friends who have a big celebration. What's your name?
9: Emily.
7: Emily. And then who are you giving a shout out to? Whose birthday is today?
9: Kylie Bonilla.
7: And how old are you turning?
9: 16.
8: Oh, happy birthday.
7: Are you guys having fun in Atlantic City?
9: Yes.
7: What have you guys been doing?
9: We've just been hanging out, going to the carnival.
7: Cool. That's and I great. See you won a prize.
9: Yeah.
7: A big, huge teddy bear. Well, we wish you the happiest of birthdays, and we're so happy that you're celebrating in Atlantic City.
8: Enjoy the rest of the day, guys. Great job.
7: Happy birthday. Have a great day, guys.
8: We said we were celebrating New Jersey. We're doing it one person at a time.
7: We are.
8: Isn't that awesome?
7: That is right.
8: How about that?
7: That's fun.
8: Nice birthday celebration.
7: Fun. All right. So here's the question this hour. And I'm really curious about your stories. There's so much movies being shot in New Jersey and TV shows and different productions here in the Garden State.
8: Yeah, for years you would be hard-pressed to find one. Now there's a million things going on.
7: And I'm curious if you've ever had a movie be filmed in your town or if there were Hollywood stars that came to your area because they were shooting a movie and you happened to see them. How common is it here in New Jersey for that to happen, where you kind of stumble upon a movie being filmed or a TV show in your area?
8: Now, this you had something like that happen to you this weekend,
7: Well, it's
8: right?
7: funny because we were actually in Pennsylvania, but it made me think of New Jersey with Netflix, and you just hear so much production being in New Jersey that I was like, oh, wow, this is crazy that this is happening in PA, though. So we're driving. We're in Aston, PA. And I see the exit for Newman University. And I know somebody whose son's going to Newman University. So I'm like, oh, let's stop and park our car and check out the campus.
8: Okay,
7: so we're walking on campus. It's just me and my husband. It's Saturday. And we're checking out the baseball field. And we're walking up toward the lacrosse field area. And all of a sudden, I see all these trailers, Lou. It was so weird. Now, I've never been on a movie set. But I'm, like, all in on this stuff.
8: Did you jump into, like, I might be a star mode?
7: Like, seriously.
8: That's great.
7: I was, like, such a geek. Like, I was like, this is so cool. So I see a trailer, and then I see another trailer. I saw, like, 7 huge trailers, like, that you would connect to, like, a truck that were left there
8: so
7: in the parking lot.
8: This is a big production. It sounds like
7: a big production. Yeah. Okay. Then we're walking. I'm like, okay, whatever. It's trailers. What's going on? Then I see one of those trailers that was even bigger, and it had, like, 7 doors.
8: Oh, the Stars.
7: The Stars trailer.
8: Uh-oh.
7: And I was like, I turned to Alan. I'm like, are we on a movie set? What is happening? Like, where are we, and what is going on right now? And then out of nowhere, a guy pulls up in this car and rolls down his window, and he's like, you can't be here.
8: So you were in a forbidden zone.
7: So I was like,
8: on a movie set.
7: Yeah. So I was like, well, why? Like, what's happening? And
8: give me details. I'm not leaving until I get answers.
7: And he was like, I can't really. I said, is this like a production? And he was like, yeah. And I was like, oh my God. So then he was like, but you can't be here. Which I totally understand. And we walked away and that was it. Like, we had to leave that area.
8: Did you leave your resume?
7: I was like, but it all makes sense now. So, of course, me being nosy, I'm like, well, what's being filmed?
8: Of course.
7: What's happening here?
8: Well, you got to know now.
7: What star am I going to see? And he's like, I can't tell you. So I'm like, okay. So I go back in my car. I did not know, and I was a huge fan of this show, Task. It was on HBO. The show Task, just one season. I did not realize the director of that show, I guess, was an adjunct professor at Newman University in the past or okay. whatever. So there's ties to that university. And I'm like, is there going to be a second season? Like, what is happening? So I don't know for sure, but something's being filmed in that area. That show was filmed in Delaware County. Like, that whole area of Philadelphia had a lot of scenes from that show.
8: I don't want to burst your bubble.
7: What?
8: But because I have never seen that show.
7: No, but I know people have.
8: Nor heard of it. I feel like a little let down. I thought maybe it was going to be Rocky 7 or, you know, like, I didn't know. I don't know.
7: No, I'm telling you, if you saw Task on HBO, you know what I'm talking about. And one of the trailers, I didn't see anybody's name on the trailers, except I did see Dialect Coach. And that area had such a strong accent, like the water and right. the phone. Like, they really dialed in on the accent. And I feel like maybe that's why one of the doors was for the dialect coach.
8: You're really excited about
7: it. I was so excited, and you don't seem interested at all.
8: No, I am now. I'm
7: whatever.
8: I'm turning
7: you didn't
8: the corner.
7: See the show. Bob G, did you see Task on HBO?
10: You know, I've never seen it.
7: Okay.
8: There you go, Michelle.
7: This was a huge flop. I was so excited to share this story, and now I'm just embarrassed.
8: I'm excited for you. That, is there someone on the show who everybody know the name of? Like,
7: yes,
8: is there
7: Ruffalo. What's his name? Ruffalo. Okay. All right. Mark Ruffalo.
8: Oh, Mark Ruffalo.
7: Mark Ruffalo.
8: Sure. Okay.
7: Yes, Mark Ruffalo.
8: But you didn't see him.
7: No, I didn't see him. I didn't see anybody, but I stumbled upon a movie set, Lou, TV set.
8: So you saw a trailer?
7: I saw a trailer.
8: Not like the trailer of a movie, but an actual trailer with wheels.
7: Of something that could possibly be a show, or maybe it's not a show.
8: And you were able to meet a security guard. This is the story.
7: Okay. So I like to set the bar very low for people to tell their stories and for them to be much higher, much better. And I'm very upset with the fact that neither of you saw the show Task.
8: I'm going to watch it now, though.
7: Whatever. And I'm very upset the fact that both of you are making fun of me to my face.
8: No.
7: Okay, so let's open the phones at 1-800-283-101.5. Do better. Better than that story.
8: I mean, if you ever stumbled on something being filmed, if you ever ran into a celebrity, if you ever were at a restaurant, any kind of encounter
7: that's greater than a security guard.
8: Tops a security guard on an empty movie set. I mean, that's a wide variety of things.
7: There was a dialect coach
8: and
7: trailer.
8: And the dialect
7: coach.
8: Okay, so I forgot about that.
7: Watch yourself.
8: No, we'd love to hear your stories. Celebrate where you saw a celebrity. And if you saw that celebrity in New Jersey, even better.
7: Yeah, and also, I do want to open this up, too, at 1-800-283-101.5. Because I do get very interested in this stuff. If you were an extra, like maybe they were looking for extras
8: right.
7: in your area, and you we're an extra in a TV show or a movie, whatever it was, we would love to hear from you. Because that's cool.
8: That's
7: like,
8: exciting.
7: That's a cool experience, regardless of whether you want to be an actor or not, just to say that you were in whatever movie as an extra, and hopefully you didn't get cut out.
8: I will tell you this, Michelle, and I think I speak for Bob when I say this, to help us recover from this situation.
7: Oh, shut up.
8: If you were an extra in Task, I would watch it.
7: You know, I don't even know if that helped me. I don't even know.
8: It was pretty good.
7: Can somebody call in, too, and just tell me they've seen Task? Because it was on HBO, and it was a big hit.
8: I apologize.
7: And Mark Ruffalo is very famous.
8: He is a big star, and I like him. So I'll watch it. I'll watch it now that you got me so hooked. All right.
7: Now that the security guard was so nice.
8: Yes.
7: And he was the nicest guy. He's like, you can't be here, but you could be over there. And then we walked over there.
8: That was super nice of him.
7: But I was like looking around smiling.
8: Because it sounds like he wasn't securing very much at the time.
7: Because there was nobody there.
8: All right, your brushes with celebrity, times that you were near a set, a movie set, something getting filmed. We'd love to hear. And if you're an extra, as Michelle said, 1-800-283-1015. 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
11: Taylor Farms recalling food items containing jalapenos over possible salmonella contamination. It comes after the California-based company pulled lettuce linked to the ongoing Cyclospora outbreak. Taylor Farms said the recalled products include salsas and guacamole, flagged after the fresh peppers were recalled. Kentucky Importer has announced over 1 million ladders have been recalled due to potential fall risks and injuries. Louisville Ladder Inc. recalled the ladder in an alert. The Kentucky-based company said the aluminum or wood frame ladders with gas struts come with handrails and fold into the attic. On the Consumer Product Safety Commission website, the company says the bolts on the ladder could break, causing anyone using them to be injured. They were sold in home improvement stores between November of 2012 and July of 2026. The White House saying the overall economy is booming, despite a new report showing job creation stalled a bit. Mark Mayfield with more.
12: During an appearance on CNN's State of the Union, National Economic Council Director Kevin Hassett claimed that a reduction in government workers and hospitality workers filing for unemployment bogged down the jobs report. Most analysts had expected to see as many as 83,000 new jobs created. However, the Bureau of Labor Statistics numbers showed that 23,000 jobs were unexpectedly shed. Meanwhile, the unemployment rate did slip a bit from 4.2% to 4.1.
11: Botec, based in Eugene, Oregon, has announced it's closing its facilities and will lay off 43 employees. The company makes archery products. Last month, it announced the company's headquarters will be moving to Houston, Texas next year. The layoffs begin in September and the facilities will close in February. And Illinois is growing its business relationship with Indonesia.
13: Illinois and Indonesia are both growing and dynamic economies poised to lead in the industries of tomorrow.
11: The governor says the deal will focus on expanding trade. In 2024, Illinois exported more than $715 million to Indonesia, which is the largest economy in Southeast Asia. I'm Monica Nelson with your consumer and business news.
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14: Work on the parkway in Toms River, southbound between 82 and 80, and also northbound repairs in Monmouth County in the local lanes near 116, both directions approaching the Driscoll Bridge. Turnpike truck lanes are closed each way. Northbound repairs between 5 and 6. 287 has northbound work between 2 and 4. 78 westbound lane closures near exit 26 and again between exit 11 and 7 in Bethlehem. Across the Hudson leaving New Jersey, the lower deck is closed at the George Washington Bridge. Lincoln and Holland tunnels, minor delays despite some road work. And in Middlesex County and Monroe Township, Applegarth Road remains closed between Union Valley Road and Cranberry Half Acre Road because of downed power lines. Somerset County 206 single laning both ways near Bellmead Griggstown Road with construction. Traffic every 15 minutes. Mitch Torres on New Jersey 101.5.
15: New Jersey 101.5 instant weather, patchy clouds and sticky overnight. Of lows ranging from the mid-60s to about 70, and then warm and humid again on Tuesday. It'll be a lot like Monday. Clouds and sun. An afternoon thunderstorm or two in the area. Highs into the upper 80s. And we're dry on Wednesday with highs in the mid-80s. I'm meteorologist John Furyk.
8: New Jersey temperature is 71.
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7: We're having the best time. Did you eat the pizza, by the way?
8: I did eat the pizza. I couldn't resist. I was trying to be good, but when there's a pizza 3 feet away, you got to have the pizza when you're on the board.
7: Can't be good when you're on a boardwalk. You're it's right. Summer in Jersey. It's not a time to be good, Lou.
8: No, you're 100% right.
7: We are at Steel Pier on the Atlantic City Boardwalk right outside the Hard Rock Hotel and Casino. Broadcasting live until 3 o'clock. Dennis and Judy were on, and now we're here. So it's just been like a big party all day, having the best time.
8: It's so awesome being in the shadows of the Steel Pier and all the rides. It's just, it really is a great day. And we're talking about your almost kind of brush with fame.
7: I was on a movie set, some sort of production over the weekend, and Lou diminished it and made it seem like it wasn't amazing, because I thought it was the coolest thing ever. Can you imagine what I would be like on a real movie set?
8: I can't imagine, because you really get very excited about it, which is adorable. I just asked you if you met any celebrities or you saw any filming, which you didn't.
7: No, I did meet the security guard.
8: But you met
7: told me to get off the set.
8: Right.
7: But I did see trailers. I thought was cool was that one trailer with all the doors for the actors to go in. I thought that was pretty cool.
8: That is cool. It is cool because to get that close. And it's a show you watched.
7: It's a show I watched.
8: On HBO.
7: And I don't even know if that's what they're filming. But afterwards, when I looked it up, I was a big fan of Task on HBO. Bob G never saw it. Lou never saw it. I'm maybe the only one that saw it,
8: apparently.
7: I did
8: promise to watch it, though. I did.
7: I loved it. I thought it was really, really good. It was filmed in Delaware County, like the Philadelphia area, so there were a lot of sites that people recognized,
8: right,
7: me being from South Jersey. So I thought it was cool. And that show was filmed at, parts of it were filmed at Newman University, and that's where I saw.
8: Yeah, that is very cool. It's very, very cool. But we asked you if you had even cooler stories about brushes with celebrities or being on sets, and 1-800-283-1015. Let's talk to Jeff in Old Bridge, see what his brush was. Hi, Jeff, how are you?
23: How are you guys doing?
7: Oh, this is Jeff, the voiceover Jeff.
23: Yeah.
8: I tried to impersonate Jeff the other day in Asbury Park.
23: Yes, you did.
8: My throat hurt till Sunday morning, by the way.
7: Oh, I forgot. Yes. Now, you were in Asbury Park.
23: I believe I told you guys that, actually, I was just telling the guy, the production guy, that you were supposed to send me a picture.
7: Oh, I do have a picture. I'll do that right now, actually. I have my computer with me.
23: But
7: I'll do
23: anyway,
7: that right now, Jeff.
23: Yes, I have been on several sets. I believe I told you guys when we were standing there, I think I've got about 43 films under my belt.
8: Wow.
23: Either
7: so
23: as
7: what would be like the most popular?
23: Or actor. The biggest one, I would have to say, was with Kevin Sorbo, Daniel Roebuck, Dave Sheridan. It's called Another Life. That was a very good film. Got to work with some really good people. Worked with Tom Sizemore twice before he passed away. You know, I've been very fortunate to get to work with a lot of good people. And
8: that's
23: most
8: amazing.
23: Of them are very humble.
8: Michelle met a security guard.
7: How cool was that story,
23: but
7: right,
23: then,
7: Jeff?
23: But then I got to meet you guys.
7: Oh,
23: so,
7: there we go. Look at that.
23: That's right there on the bucket list.
8: So, Jeff, the cool thing for you is you got to meet some people, but, I mean, you're one of the people behind the scenes. You're one of the people go to see.
7: In the trailer. Like, you're the one that has the trailer with the name on it.
23: I actually started out building sets and props and stuff of that nature. Then I went into continuity, you know, and I can't watch a film now without seeing things that aren't supposed to be there or things that have moved during the cut. So that's kind of a handicap there. It's kind of a pain in the butt to try to watch something without catching problems.
8: You're too deep into the details, right?
23: Well, I mean, that used to be what I had to do. You know, work with Matthew Del Negro on one, and he had to wipe the whole table off, and I'm talking about cigarette butts, ashtray, everything. And then I had to go back and reset it for the next shot because they'd done multiple takes.
7: That's cool.
8: Oh, that's pretty awesome
7: neat.
8: Stuff.
7: Jeff, you got stories, man. I feel like Jeff could write a book. 100%. He's got a lot of stories. Jeff, I'm going to send you that picture in minutes. I promise you. Thanks so much for calling in to New Jersey 101.5. And I want to shout out Deborah in Hamilton who said, I saw Task. It was one of my favorite shows.
8: There you go. Okay.
7: There you go. See, so it did exist, Lou and 100%. Bob G.
8: Can I get back to continuity for a second? Because this is a great New Jersey moment in a movie. Of course, the court scene. In A Few Good Men.
7: Mm-hmm.
8: Do you know at one point Jack Nicholson, when he's leaving the stand and they're grabbing him to arrest him, there's one scene where his tie is crooked, and then the next scene the tie is gone, and then the next shot the tie's back.
7: Is that something you saw or read about, and then now you can't unsee that?
8: I saw, and I can't. It's one of the greatest scenes ever, and that's all I ever pay attention to.
7: Oh, isn't that funny?
8: Yeah.
7: I'll have to watch that. Wait, pull it up, because I want to see it now. Pull it up on your phone.
8: I'll find it.
7: 1-800-283-101.5. Your call's coming up. Cindy on the Parkway, we want to give you plenty of time. You have a great story. Joe in Lakewood ran into a celebrity once in a store, so your brushes with fame in New Jersey. And also, if you were ever an extra in a movie, a TV show, and... have you ever stumbled upon a movie set or a production set, you know, production crew and all of that? Maybe you are part of it. We would love to hear your stories. 1-800-283-101.5. 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
3: Rounds of severe storms are impacting more than 70 million people across the Midwest to the Northeast. Forecasters say the storms are moving up the I-95 corridor toward the New York City tri-state area, and they say damaging winds are expected to be the primary hazard. President Trump will be in Ohio on Tuesday to attend the 2026 Patriot Games finale, the sporting competition created by the White House to celebrate America's 250th anniversary, featuring one male and one female athlete from each of the 50 states. The National Oceanic and Atmospheric Administration's reporting that July is now the hottest month on record for the contiguous lower 48 states. The agency reports average temperatures across 48 states and Washington, D.C. reached 76.9 degrees, surpassing previous records set in July of 1936 and in 2012. Overnight temperatures were especially high, averaging 64.2 degrees, the warmest monthly nighttime average ever recorded. I'm Scott Carr.
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2: Veteran quarterback Teddy Bridgewater, who was slated to be a backup to Jared Goff for the Lions this season, has decided to retire from the NFL. The Lions have signed veteran free agent Josh Dobbs to replace him. With NFL camps continuing, injuries are mounting up. Bears receiver Luther Burden suffering a groin injury. He'll be evaluated further today. Commanders O-lineman Laremy Tunsil missed significant time with a torn triceps. And Saints offensive guard Dylan Raddins is out for the year with a torn ACL. Among the baseball yesterday, the Dodgers struggled. Continue. The back-to-back champions lost for the eighth time in nine games, falling to Arizona 4-2. LA first baseman Freddie Freeman.
4: Baseball ups and downs. We're going to go through it. No one's worried in here. Just happens to be, you know, during the time where our pitching has been pitching good the last couple games, and as an offense, we got to do better.
2: The Diamondbacks, with that win, remain in playoff position, tied with the Phillies for the second National League wild card. The Padres, who beat the Astros, are just a game back. I'm Matt McCoy.
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14: Work on the Parkway and Toms River, southbound between 82 and 80, and also northbound repairs in Monmouth County in the local lanes near 116, both directions approaching the Driscoll Bridge. Turnpike truck lanes are closed each way. Northbound repairs between 5 and 6. 287 has northbound work between 2 and 4. 78 westbound lane closures near exit 26 and again between exit 11 and 7 in Bethlehem. Across the Hudson leaving New Jersey, the lower deck is closed at the George Washington Bridge. Lincoln and Holland tunnels, minor delays despite some road work. And in Middlesex County and Monroe Township, Applegarth Road remains closed between Union Valley Road and Cranberry Half Acre Road because of downed power lines. Somerset County 206 single laning both ways near Bellmead Griggstown Road with construction. Traffic every 15 minutes. I'm Mitch Torres on New Jersey 101.5.
15: New Jersey 101.5, instant weather, partly cloudy and sticky overnight. Be a few pockets of fog. We'll dip back into the middle 60s to around 70. And then warm and humid for Tuesday. Times of clouds and sun, a thunderstorm or two during the afternoon. Highs into the upper 80s, and then a little bit less humid and dry for Wednesday. Highs in the mid-80s. I'm meteorologist John Furyk.
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1: Okay, so we are live. We're in Atlantic City at the Steel Pier on the boardwalk right in front of the Hard Rock Hotel and Casino, and it's just gorgeous out here.
2: It is gorgeous, and it's really picking up. There are so many people here walking in the boardwalk, spending the day in Atlantic City, and we are so happy to be here, too. It's like a beautiful day. I know maybe it's like super hot where you are listening right now, but if you're at the shore, there is a nice little breeze. So if you can cut out of work early and head to the beach, definitely do so.
1: Yeah, it would definitely be recommended. Oh, a little bit later on this hour, at some point, we've got those Steel Pier ride tickets were given away too. Right.
2: I forgot. Yes, we'll do that. We're right by Steel Pier. We're at the Hard Rock Hotel and Casino on the boardwalk. I mean, this is the place to be. We got the tiki bar.
1: We are literally next to a tiki bar.
2: We are next to a tiki bar, which is perfect.
1: And every 5 minutes or so, we both turn around and look at it like, well,
2: are we working?
1: We're working.
2: Like, what? Like, would they really get mad?
1: Yeah.
2: Do you think they would know? Bob G's not going to tell anybody. Would you, Bob G?
3: No, your secret's safe with me.
2: Bob G would be partaking along with us.
1: Bob is like a safe deposit box.
2: Exactly.
1: Nothing's coming out of it.
2: So we're talking about here in New Jersey, in this area further south, though, in Cape May, there's a lot of filming that gets done in the Cape May area for different movies, different shows. So where in New Jersey do you live where maybe there were actors came in because there was a movie being filmed in your town, or you had a clear out, or maybe you were an extra in a TV show because they were looking for people in the area. You always hear these stories, especially now where it's more so than ever.
1: It's more than there have been in a long time. Yeah, so it would be really cool. You stumbled across a set. They weren't really filming at the time, but you stumbled across the set, tried to.
2: I mean, maybe just where they were storing the set. I don't know if the set was actually where I was, but it was super cool, and I got to meet a really, really nice security guard.
1: Who gently escorted you from the premises.
2: And when I asked him if I had to leave, he again gently said, yes, you need to leave now.
1: Did you name drop? Did you say, huh? Did
2: no.
1: you say, I'm Michelle Polenza from New Jersey 101.5?
2: They'd be like, who? What are you talking about? No? Cindy on the Parkway. Tell us about the show that was filmed in your town.
4: Hi.
1: Hi, Cindy. So what happened? Tell us.
4: Hi, guys. I'm glad you're having a nice time in AC. I think I have Michelle's story beat by a little bit.
2: Oh, just a little bit. You're so kind.
4: Anyway, the Jersey Boys film was being filmed, part of it, in Belleville, where I live, because Frankie Valli grew up at the Stephen Crane Villages in Belleville. So I knew they were going to be filming for the film. So when I got done with my job, I went over there, and I was there early. I'm walking around Stephen Crane Village. I'm looking around. I'm by myself. And who comes out the door of the apartment but Frankie Valli himself?
1: No kidding.
4: So no kidding. So I was in shock. And because I had gone to see the play in New York about 15 times, and I knew the lead, John Lloyd Young, we had met him at the stage door many times. We really went over to see him because he was going to also be the lead of the movie. So anyway, we talked for about 5 minutes because I grew up in a similar area. And he was telling me about his childhood. He gave me his autograph. And wait, it gets better. He says, the following day, we're going to be doing a scene in Kearney, which is right across the river. He said, why don't you come? So the following day, I go to Kearney, and I can't get in because they have it all yellow taped off. But my mechanic, strangely enough, my mechanic Steve, was the gas station that they were actually using to film as part of the movie.
2: Oh, cool.
4: And they were doing a scene there, and right next to the gas station. They had it all set up like the 1960s. So I said to the officer, I'm sorry, I have to go to my mechanic. I have to get in here. They let me in. The mechanic was having lunch for the cast. He invited me to lunch. Now I'm in. So I don't know what to do. I'm like a nervous wreck. So there's all these directors.
2: Smile. Just smile.
4: I know. I had a camera, but I wouldn't take it out. So they had all these director's chairs, right? And I said, I'll go sit over there for a little bit. This is a true story. I'm sitting in one of the director's seats. On my right comes Clint Eastwood, sits down right next to me. He's so handsome, I can't tell you. And a few minutes later, on my left is Frankie Valli. Now I'm sitting in between them, and I just wanted to go under the chair. I had no idea what to do. But that's my story, and it was a lot of fun.
1: Wait, hold on a minute.
2: Clint Eastwood.
1: Here's the thing, Cindy. I'm gonna need a minute to judge these.

0: So you were sitting in between Frankie Valli and Clint Eastwood, and Michelle met a security guard. Oh, I'm going to need some time.
1: It's a tough one, Lou. Take your time is right.
2: That's why I said I think I have your story a little bit beat. But besides the fact I knew the guy that was playing the lead, John Lloyd Young, and he came over to say hello, but not when I was in the director's chairs. But everybody thought I was just part of the crew, I guess. I have no idea.
1: So and then you got to just fake it. Yeah. You got to at that point you're in. Yeah. You got to just pretend that you're somebody.
0: That's great.
2: I didn't take any pictures. I was afraid if I did that, I'd look like a tourist or something.
1: Sometimes it's better. Sometimes it's better not to take the picture and just live in that moment. And now you experienced it. You were all in that moment. Cindy, thanks so much for sharing. Yeah, all right. That beat mine.
0: That's a pretty good one. That was a pretty good
1: Clint
0: one.
1: Clint Eastwood. I mean, Frankie Valli, the whole thing.
0: Yeah, sitting next to Clint Eastwood and Frankie Valli. You know, the one thing you worry about, if you're a fan of someone, of a celebrity, and you get to be that close to somebody that you really admire, and then they turn out to not be as nice as you would want them to be, that's kind of risky.
1: That is risky. That is. I mean, I would probably go the opposite and just pretend like I didn't know who they were to not give them the satisfaction that I did know who they were. Like, I would go the opposite.
0: You would...
1: Like, if I saw somebody that I was like, oh, I can't believe that, like, whoever it is, Bradley Cooper.
0: Okay, Bradley Cooper has walked into the room.
1: Like, he walks into the room, I might be like, oh, like, who? Like, I pretend like I didn't know who they were. It's kind of...
0: Is that how you roll?
1: That's how I roll. That's how I roll, Lou. So, like, pretend like I don't know who they are. Like, whatever. Who are you? Yeah, I would be like
0: and
1: that.
0: And you think that would be a... I'm kind of glad it was just a security guard.
1: I think they would appreciate that. I think they would be like, oh, wow. Okay.
0: They would appreciate...
1: Like, not everybody knows who I am. I got to be... Because it's like they don't want the fame. They don't want... Or not the fame, but they don't want the recognition. But when they don't get the recognition, they want it, right?
0: So you would be offering them a refreshing change of pace from what they're used to.
1: Yes.
0: This person has no idea who I am.
1: Yeah.
0: How refreshing.
1: Wouldn't that be cool?
0: I mean, that's definitely one way to go. That's definitely one angle.
1: I did have one time my son, I won't mention who it was, but there was a basketball player that he loved, and he saw him at, like, amusement park or whatever, and he went up to him, which I'm so surprised he did because he's not the type that would, and the guy was, like, totally blew him off.
0: Oh,
1: and he
0: really?
1: Was just like, no, whatever. And he wasn't, like, eating or he wasn't doing anything with his family. He was just kind of walking. It wasn't like it was a big deal. But I'm like, hey, you know, you don't want to bother them. Whatever. Like, I wasn't upset about it. But I'm like, wow, he did totally just blow you off.
0: Could be a little nicer than that. I was in a room once backstage. I had introduced, this was years ago, I had introduced Clarence Clemons when he was playing with a band.
1: Oh, wow.
0: At the Tradewinds in Seabright. It's not there anymore. And I was still backstage. I wasn't supposed to leave backstage after introducing him until a couple of songs into the set because they were afraid people were going to think that Bruce Springsteen was going to show up. And it turns out that Bruce Springsteen did show up, and Bruce Springsteen was brought into backstage where I was. They took one look at me and literally lifted me off the ground and got me the hell out of there.
1: Wait, but you were supposed to be there.
0: Yes, but they didn't know that there was somebody backstage, and if there's security for him, they didn't want anybody around.
1: Wow.
0: So I was able to say,
1: that was it?
0: Before I got tossed. So that's not a lot different than your situation.
1: Yeah, your story is no better than me being... Yeah, but at least you were in the same room.
0: For a second
1: you were, right?
0: But I got a lot closer with the security guard than I did with him. I didn't even get to say a word. Yeah, I mean, it happened.
1: That's not fair, though. You were supposed to be there. Like, Cindy, the last caller, she wasn't even supposed to be in that area.
0: She was slick. That was a slick move to get in there.
1: You should have lied. You should have said you were security. You should have said you were somebody.
0: I'm security? Have you seen me? I might have gotten
1: arrested.
0: Remember
1: that whole I go the opposite of a, like I pretend like I don't know the celebrity? Like I go the opposite? That's kind of what I just did.
0: Yeah, this is Michelle Bradley Who Polenta that we're talking to here.
1: All right, 1-800-283-101.5. We're getting a lot of app messages too. I lived in Westfield. They're filming a movie here now. We've had several movies filmed here and others in the area, such as in Cranford and Scotch Plains. Okay. I was at Monmouth University. No, not Monmouth. Montclair. I was at Montclair University last summer, and I remember there were signs all over the place, and Adam Sandler was filming a movie near Montclair, and I saw all the signs. Again, I was on the set.
0: A little too late or a little too early for it.
1: I see all the signs. Like, you could be on camera right now, be aware, filming, and then nothing.
0: He'd be a great guy to meet.
1: He would be so cool to meet,
0: I
1: for
0: think
1: sure.
0: So.
1: But so close, yet so far away.
0: All right,
1: I'm like 0 for 2.

0: share your stories with us. Brushes with fame, jumping on a set you didn't realize was going to be there. 1-800-283-1015. It's 1:48. It's time for New Jersey Fast Traffic.
1: New Jersey 101.5.
2: President Trump says Iran is in very bad shape and the U.S. is only semi-negotiating with them in order to let the pressure build. Correspondent Alice Barr reports that Iran is also speaking out.
3: Iran's top diplomat said there are no negotiations right now with the U.S. after Tehran listed a series of demands through state media for reopening the strait to shipping traffic, including a permanent end to the war and no further threats to Iran.
2: In an interview with Axios, Trump said the U.S. is essentially low-keying negotiations with Tehran. Former President Biden's cancer has spread. That's according to his son, Hunter Biden, who provided an update on his father's health during a wide-ranging interview with the BBC. Hunter Biden got emotional when discussing his father's health. He says the cancer has metastasized into his bones and beyond, and added, it's very painful and it's very debilitating in many respects. That's politics. I'm Brad Siegel.
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1: Now, here comes New Jersey Fast Traffic.
10: Work on the parkway in Toms River, southbound between 82 and 80, and also northbound repairs in Monmouth County in the local lanes near 116, both directions approaching the Driscoll Bridge. Turnpike truck lanes are closed each way. Northbound repairs between 5 and 6. 287 has northbound work between 2 and 4. 78 westbound lane closures near exit 26 and again between exit 11 and 7 in Bethlehem. Across the Hudson leaving New Jersey, the lower deck is closed at the George Washington Bridge. Lincoln and Holland tunnels, minor delays despite some road work. And in Middlesex County and Monroe Township, Applegarth Road remains closed between Union Valley Road and Cranberry Half Acre Road because of downed power lines. Somerset County 206 single laning both ways near Bellmead Griggstown Road with construction. Traffic every 15 minutes. I'm Mitch Torres on New Jersey 101.5.
11: New Jersey 101.5 instant weather, partly cloudy overnight, sticky. We'll dip back into the mid-60s to around 70 and then warm and humid again on Tuesday. Intervals of clouds and sunshine, an afternoon thunderstorm in the area. Highs into the upper 80s, and then we're dry on Wednesday. A little bit less humid, partly sunny, highs in the mid-80s. I'm meteorologist John Furyk.
9: New Jersey temperature is 71.
1: 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Robert Wood Johnson University Hospital's Jack and Cheryl Morris Cancer Center and Rutgers Cancer Institute was recognized as a top 100 cancer program in the U.S. by U.S. News & World Report and a top 10 program in the New York metropolitan area.
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7: So Bob G, who's here with us in Atlantic City, Steel Pier, by the way, Steel Pier is about to open. It opens at 2 o'clock,
0: oh,
7: so the line
0: rides,
7: is forming,
0: right?
7: For
0: yes,
7: the ride.
0: That's right.
7: Right by Hard Rock Hotel and Casino.
0: It's a big moment in the day.
7: Everybody is waiting, and we have more tickets to give away for Steel Pier. We'll do that. I know we said at the end of this hour, but we'll do that next hour.
0: Okay.
7: Does that sound good?
0: Yeah, that's fine.
7: Bob G, hold on. Let's just go to Jody and Warren real quick, and then I want you to tell your story, because you met somebody who's a Philadelphia an athlete, a very popular athlete,
0: Michelle
7: in Philadelphia,
0: to like very much,
7: and I love him, and yeah. I hope he was nice. Jody, you're on New Jersey 101.5.
0: Hi, Jody.
15: Hi guys. Can you hear me?
7: Yes.
15: Yep. Oh, okay. I have to run in for a doctor's appointment because I was on the hold for a while, but JFK Jr., and it was in the late 80s, I guess, you know, before he got married. You can hear me, right?
0: Yes.
7: Yeah, where did you meet him?
15: Well, I was up on the, I went to visit a friend or a friend of a friend, a real obnoxious guy, and his grandfather owned one of those, apartment houses, only three stories with a stoop, and we were all sitting there having a beer, enjoying ourselves. I was much younger, and it was the Upper West Side, and we were on the stoop, and I was the only girl, and I just remember this guy coming towards the apartment house. And, or the brownstone, I guess it was. And he had a ball underneath his armpit. He was with another guy. It was all sweaty, wearing shorts. It was the summertime, like now. And we're just sitting there, and we're looking at him, and he comes over, and nobody's saying anything, including the guy we went to visit, who owned that apartment house. And he starts walking past us, and I go, he starts looking at me, you know. And I'm looking at him, and I go, boy, you look a lot like John F. Kennedy.
0: And what'd he say?
15: You would have thought nothing.
7: Well, oh, that was awkward.
15: It was very awkward, because the next thing that happened is he kind of did a little whoop and went into his apartment house because the next one over. So Mark looked at me and said, you stupid idiot. He doesn't like to be seen. He doesn't like people to know him. I said, I'm sorry. He just did. I didn't know it was JFK.
0: But it wouldn't hurt for him to say hello.
7: Well, that's what I would have been like. Who are you? Like, that's my technique, right?
15: Michelle's a handle. I remember saying that. But he was really a gorgeous guy. There's no question. So,
7: yeah. Oh, that's
15: whatever.
7: So funny.
15: That's my story.
7: Don't look at me. Don't talk to me. Please ignore me.
0: Right. Well, good.
7: Jody,
0: good
7: thanks for sharing.
0: Good luck at the doctor, Jody.
7: Yes, absolutely.
0: All right.
7: Okay, so Bob. What?
0: I just love how you think your angle would work, would have worked in that situation. Oh, you? I don't know who you are.
7: I have no clue. Okay. I feel like it would.
0: Okay.
7: All right, Bob G.
16: Yes.
7: Who did you meet, and were they nice?
16: So I had the pleasure of meeting Joel Embiid during the Eagles Super Bowl parade back in 2018.
7: That's so cool. I love the Sixers. All right. So
16: we were there super early for the parade. You know, I had to, you know, nature called. So I had to find an alleyway and whatever.
0: Oh, no.
16: So I'm doing my thing, and I hear people yell, Joel Embiid, you know, all
7: as
16: that.
7: As you're peeing?
16: As I'm doing my thing in the alleyway, and I turn, and I lock eyes with Joel Embiid. And he's just, hey, Like one of those, like.
7: Stop it. Okay. You peed the timing. In front of Joel Embiid.
16: I did.
7: That is
0: wow,
7: a story
0: that's a poem.
7: That not many people can share.
0: That's
7: very poetic.
0: That's great. You want to hear something about...
7: He peed in front of Joel Embiid.
0: Joel Embiid. You want to hear something funny about it? I'm not a huge basketball fan.
7: Yeah.
0: I thought his name was Joel M. B.
7: Stop it.
0: Like his middle initial
7: was
0: M.
7: M. Oh, my God.
0: For the
7: but you've heard
0: time.
7: Of him before this.
0: I've heard of him, yeah, but I didn't know that that's how he said it. Now, I didn't know I knew somebody who peed in front of him either.
7: Do you think he's told that story? I mean, I'm sure he's told that story. Like, you'll
16: sure
7: never believe what I saw.
16: I'm sure I am a core memory for Joel Embiid. Just me doing my business in an alley in South Philly.
0: You know what he's saying to everybody? He's saying, you're never going to guess who I met. And he was peeing.
7: That's what it... Bob G.
0: I mean, Bob G.
16: Bob G.
7: Peeing in an
16: radio.
7: Alley. Peeing in the alley.
0: That's great.
7: That is funny.
0: That's
7: but, so embarrassing.
0: I mean, he handled that. So you... That doesn't change
7: you
0: your feelings
7: hey.
0: On Joel.
7: No, I mean, I think it's hysterical. He
0: handled it pretty
7: it's
0: well.
7: Changed my opinion on Bob G. I'm kidding. I love you, Bob G. And we do have the tickets for Steel Pier. And that noise you heard, by the way, was
0: yeah,
7: the
0: was
7: gate
0: that?
7: Opening.
0: That's how it opens?
7: Yeah, because they went in. Like, everybody's in now. Everybody was that gathered out here is now inside.
0: For the rides with
7: I think
0: the
7: it was the gate. They opened the gate, and now Steel Pier is open for the day.
0: So that's
7: yeah, it opens
0: a great,
7: at 2.
0: That's a great summer sound, then. We love hearing that.
7: It is. All the lights and all the rides are going. Arcade. Oh, it's so fun. We're having the best time.
0: Yeah, we got tickets. We got the ride tickets. We're going to give those away. We'll have some fun with that because next time you're here at Steel Pier, we want you and the kids to have a great time. All right, so we'll do that coming up next hour. It's time for the news.
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28: President Trump reportedly used an airport catering truck as cover to secretly board a smaller U.S. military aircraft while an older Air Force One served as a decoy while he was leaving the NATO summit in Turkey last month. The Washington Post, citing official and reviewed materials, said the move was made during what intelligence officials described as a credible Iranian threat against the president. Trump had arrived in Ankara on July 8th aboard a new Boeing 747-8 donated by Qatar, but security concerns led officials to switch plans on the tarmac. President Trump Trump says Iran should pay damages for the harm the regime has inflicted on the world over the past 50 years. Trump was asked about Iran's latest demands on Monday as negotiations play out with the U.S.
2: They asked for money for the damage that we've done. I said, that's a good idea. Well, we're going to ask for money for the damage they've done over a 50-year period. Whether you go SS Cole or whether you go all of the people that were

0: so badly hurt, so badly wounded or killed.
1: Over the weekend, Iran had a number of demands for the U.S., including that the U.S. must completely compensate it for damages from the five-month-long war. July was the hottest month on record for the contiguous United States. Scott Carr has details.
2: The National Oceanic and Atmospheric Administration reports the average temperature across the lower 48 states in Washington, D.C. reached 76.9 degrees last month, narrowly surpassing records set in July of 1936 and in 2012. Overnight temperatures were especially notable, averaging 64.2 degrees, the warmest monthly nighttime average ever recorded, and nearly 4 degrees above the long-term average. I'm Scott Carr.
1: Nell Jones says he and Joe will be the next R&B artist to face off in the Versus battle. The veteran singer was backstage ahead of his set at the Wine and Slow Jams Festival in Maryland when he revealed the update. Jones said he and fellow singer Joe will be the next pair of legends to go head-to-head in a song-for-song matchup. I'm Tammy Trujillo.
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7: Here's New Jersey Fast Traffic.
8: Work on the parkway in Toms River, southbound between 82 and 80, and also northbound repairs in Monmouth County in the local lanes near 116, both directions approaching the Driscoll Bridge. Turnpike truck lanes are closed each way. Northbound repairs between 5 and 6. 287 has northbound work between 2 and 4. 78 westbound lane closures near exit 26 and again between exit 11 and 7 in Bethlehem. Across the Hudson leaving New Jersey, the lower deck is closed at the George Washington Bridge. Lincoln and Holland tunnels, minor delays despite some road work. And in Middlesex County and Monroe Township, Applegarth Road remains closed between Union Valley Road and Cranberry Half Acre Road because of downed power lines. Somerset County 206 single laning both ways near Bellmead Griggstown Road with construction. Traffic every 15 minutes. I'm Mitch Torres on New Jersey 101.5.
9: New Jersey 101.5, instant weather, patchy clouds and sticky overnight. Of lows ranging from the mid-60s to about 70, and then warm and humid again on Tuesday. It'll be a lot like Monday. Clouds and sun, an afternoon thunderstorm or two in the area, highs into the upper 80s. And we're dry on Wednesday with highs in the mid-80s. I'm meteorologist John Furyk.
10: New Jersey temperature is 71.
11: From Chief Meteorologist Dan Zero's weather to traffic that explains what's happening, a powerful local newsroom and conversations you actually care about, New Jersey 101.5 keeps you informed, entertained, and connected all day long.
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20: So nice. I love everyone here. New Jersey Chime Time is 2:09. It's Lou and Michelle.
21: This is people.
20: We are. And Steel Pier is open. It opened at 2, and the crowds came. You know, they went in, they were all out here hanging out with us, and now they're all inside, but the boardwalk is still packed with people walking up and down.
21: You know what's so funny about it? The boardwalk. Everybody started crowding around, and I'm like, the show must be peaking right now.
20: What is going on?
21: I think we're peaking. And then the gates opened, and
20: everyone went in. But it's still crowded outside. We're right by Hard Rock Hotel Casino, Steel Pier, Atlantic City, broadcasting live. We've just been, like, out and about lately,
21: yes,
20: haven't we? Tomorrow's going to be boring.
21: I know. This has been such an amazing summer so far. It was capped off, you know, Friday in Asbury and here in Atlantic City today. Just a great summer feel.
20: And it was like during a heat wave, like it's hot, but it's not. It's weird. Here at the shore, it's definitely cooler, and there's a beautiful, beautiful breeze.
21: And an amazing breeze that has been with us all day.
20: All day, so I am not sweating at all. Like, I'm cool. Like, I'm actually cool where we're sitting right now.
21: Watch it. Be careful.
20: Oh, boy, the seagulls.
21: Either you said good joke, or the seagulls are here.
20: Oh, no, they're all around.
21: They're all around, Michelle. Like, this is like a horror movie.
20: What's going to happen?
21: Are you going to be okay?
20: All right, they're flying away. Yeah. They just all swarmed us.
21: Maybe they found out the rides were open.
20: Maybe.
21: That's probably
20: what it was.
21: Maybe that's
20: what it was.
21: You know what happened to me today when I got here? The first thing that happened to me was I, of course, had to park. And I parked at Hard Rock.
20: Yeah.
21: The parking is amazing. There's so much parking. It takes a lot off your mind because you know you're going to get a spot, right?
20: Yeah.
21: So I find the spot. And I look at it. And I got a really good spot because I got here early. I was like, this is going to be so easy. And then as you get further away from the vehicle, I get in the elevator. I follow the signs for the casino. Then I get in the elevator. And then when I get elevator to casino level, then I get in the casino. And now I'm starting to think I should have dropped breadcrumbs, right?
20: The car was?
21: It was so easy a minute ago, but now I've made so many turns, I'm afraid I'm going to lose my car.
20: I'm not even kidding. I take pictures all around.
21: Yes.
20: I took a picture of where the car was. Or is. I take pictures as I'm walking away, and I just take lots of pictures, and I still have this irrational fear that I'm going to forget where I park.
21: Right.
20: Especially in a parking garage like where we are parked today. It would be so easy to lose your
21: yes.
20: car if you're not paying attention. And then it would take, I mean, literally forever to find it.
21: How on earth would you even find it
20: if you did not take pictures?
21: Did you see the signs that suggest that you take pictures?
20: No.
21: Yeah. They have signs up in the parking lot and the parking deck that say, take a picture of this so you know where you
20: are. Oh, that's funny.
21: It's definitely not just us. Lots of people must go.
20: But it's the same. I'm like that with any parking lot. You go to a ball game, you go anywhere, and you walk out, and there is that split second where you're like, your stomach is like, gets all in knots because you're thinking, what if I can't find where I parked my car? And
21: right.
20: there's got to be people because it's so easy for it to happen. And you're right now with, you know, you could take pictures, but sometimes you're just not thinking. You're excited to get into whatever you're going to see,
21: right.
20: a cons game.
21: Or you think you're going to memorize it. You're going to memorize
20: yeah.
21: the section, and then you forget instantly.
20: Or you're going to the Jersey Shore, you're parking in a parking lot that maybe you've never parked at before, and there turns out there's like a million of them, and you forget where you are parked. Have you ever had it where you walked out and you could not find your car? Would love to hear those stories, because it's got to happen.
21: I have a double lost car story for
20: really?
21: You.
20: Really?
21: A double.
20: Well, let me give the phone number real quick. 1-800-283-101.5. If you've ever walked out and couldn't find your car, how long did it take for you to find it? And it could even be, too, to expand it, because I don't know how many people that's happened to. I would love to hear. But where you walked out and your car got towed and you didn't realize it. You're like, I swear I parked here.
21: Right.
20: Where the hell is my car?
21: The
20: like
21: one
20: your
21: day,
20: car got towed.
21: The one day you remembered where you parked
20: yeah.
21: and it's still not there.
20: Or it got stolen and you're like, I swear I parked here. Where did my car go? Would love to hear those stories. 1-800-283-101.5. How do you have two?
21: So the double lost car story. I pull into Walmart and I go do my shopping. and I'm leaving Walmart. And as I'm leaving, I'm thinking about where I parked my car, but I only had about a second to think about it until I saw an older woman clearly lost in the parking lot, can't find her car, right? So I stop what I'm doing and I say, I don't want to bother you, but if you would like some help, I'm glad to help you. Sometimes you don't know what to say. You don't want to scare anybody or anything like that. I didn't want her to be as scared as you are with the seagulls right behind you, right?
20: They're all around you right now.
21: So she said to me, she goes, yeah, I can't remember where I parked. And she didn't have the clicker. So I walked a couple. I let her stay where she was. She explained the car to me. And I walked up two or three aisles. I found the car for her. Walked her to the car. She was so thankful. I was like, this is the nicest moment ever until I forgot where I parked. So now I've helped this person find her car, and I'm standing in the parking lot doing the same dance she was doing 10 minutes before.
20: Wait, don't they say no good deed goes unpunished? You're doing something nice for somebody else, and then that happens to you.
21: 100%. So it can happen to anybody, and it could happen twice in the same day.
20: Wait, so how long did it take for you to find your car?
21: It took me, I wasn't so far away. I did have a clicker.
20: Yeah, but so, the clicker, I mean, if you're not super close, you're not able to click it. I'm the same in a parking lot. I'm clicking away, trying to find it. But
21: I was four rows over and at a bad angle. So when I made it two rows over, I could hear the car beeping and I was able to find it. But you talk about, like, I came in like Superman. Oh, I'll help you. And then I lost my car.
20: That's embarrassing. And then did somebody help you?
21: Nobody helped me.
20: And then it just continues?
21: I was out there all by myself. Nobody helped me.
20: That is funny. Lisa wrote in on the station app saying, I always drop a pin where I park. I never think to do that.
21: A pin. All right.
20: Duh.
21: See, that's the thing. If you're thinking about it when you park, there's plenty of things you can do to avoid it. The question is, are you going to remember to do that stuff?
20: Right. And sometimes you are excited, especially if like you're with your kids and they want to get into the amusement park or the game or the whatever, wherever you are with them.
21: Right.
20: Sometimes you don't look around to see where you left your car. No. And it could very easily happen, even in a world with phones and pins and all this other stuff.
21: If you have three kids and you're getting out of your car, the last thing on your list of things to do is remember where you parked the car. The you're thinking about grabbing hands. You're thinking about making sure everybody's in the same section. You're in an area where there's moving vehicles. You're watching for cars coming out of five different directions. Last thing you're doing is taking a picture of the section that you parked.
20: This is from B. Daniels, who wrote in from Manville. Spent an hour looking for my car at the mall. Then I just realized I took my motorcycle. Do you ever walk around looking for, you know, if you have two cars or whatever, like another car, forgetting that you took the other one?
21: I could see that could totally happen.
20: And I feel like everybody, like I have a black car. Well, you have a white car. Like there's.
21: So we're in the same ballpark.
20: I feel like people, like if you have a hot color car, obviously it stands out more. But mostly everyone just drives around in a black or white car, gray. Nothing's really standing out.
21: Right. There have been times I go into the parking lot and I try to get in somebody else's car. Do you ever do that?
20: I've done that. Thank you for saying that you've done that.
21: I'm looking at my clicker. Like, why is it not working? And I'm pulling on the door. It's not my car.
20: No, I went into somebody's car.
21: You did not.
20: Yes. It was the same exact car that I had. I went into the car only to, because it was unlocked.
21: Yeah.
20: Like I clicked it thinking I was opening it, but it was already unlocked. I go in, I sit at the I'm sitting down and I look behind and there's all these car seats in the car and I don't have any car seats in my car anymore.
21: She was like, did I have children?
20: Yeah,
21: and I
20: like,
21: forgot about
20: it. Oh my God, do I have a child I don't know about? What is happening? And I felt like the weirdest person in the world, especially because there was kids involved, because this person had kids.
21: And you want to report it to somebody. You want to say, hey, I'm sorry,
20: but
21: there's nobody there.
20: And so I jumped out of the car so fast. And then I'm like, I didn't know if I should lock it because it wasn't locked. I'm like, I'm leaving it open.
21: You're on video somewhere.
20: I'm on video, but I jumped out so quick, but it like startled me. But I'm sure it's happened too.
21: Yeah.
20: At least you didn't go in.
21: No, I didn't go. Well, I couldn't get in. I tried. I was working the door. It didn't work out.
20: That's funny. 1-800-283-101.5. It's okay. You can admit it. We've all been there where you lost your car. How long did it take to you found it? Or maybe it was stolen, towed, and you didn't realize it, and then you come out and you're like, I swear I parked in this spot where the heck is my car? Your call's coming up. It's 218. Here's New Jersey Fast Traffic.
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0: Students and teachers are heading back to the classroom, and artificial intelligence is now at their fingertips. Megan Burton is a professor.

0: in Auburn University's College of Education. She says AI can help, but critical thinking skills still need to develop.
1: We live in an AI world, and so right now what we need to start doing is learning how do we push our students to critically analyze and think. Is it authentic? Is it something that's really based on facts, or is it something that AI quickly made up for us?
0: Burton adds that parents can get into the mix as well by asking kids things like how they got to an answer and are they sure it's correct. Waymo is taking another step forward in a major American city. The Alphabet-owned vehicles no longer need a backup driver in Denver. For now, only Waymo employees can hail a robo-taxi in the Mile High City, but that's expected to change by the end of the year. And Bloomberg says Apple is looking to bring back the ceramic version of the Apple Watch either this year or in 2027. Tech Report, I'm Matt Mattinson.
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6: Now, a check on New Jersey fast traffic.
7: Work on the Parkway and Toms River, southbound between 82 and 80, and also northbound repairs in Monmouth County in the local lanes near 116, both directions approaching the Driscoll Bridge. Turnpike truck lanes are closed each way. Northbound repairs between 5 and 6. 287 has northbound work between 2 and 4. 78 westbound lane closures near exit 26 and again between exit 11 and 7 in Bethlehem. Across the Hudson leaving New Jersey, the lower deck is closed at the George Washington Bridge. Lincoln and Holland tunnels, minor delays despite some road work. And in Middlesex County and Monroe Township, Applegarth Road remains closed between Union Valley Road and Cranberry Half Acre Road because of downed power lines. Somerset County 206 single laning both ways near Bellmead Griggstown Road with construction. Traffic every 15 minutes. I'm Mitch Torres on New Jersey 101.5.
8: New Jersey 101.5, instant weather, partly cloudy and sticky overnight. Be a few pockets of fog. We'll dip back into the middle 60s to around 70. And then warm and humid for Tuesday. Times of clouds and sun, a thunderstorm or two during the afternoon. Highs into the upper 80s, and then a little bit less humid and dry for Wednesday. Highs in the mid-80s. I'm meteorologist John Furyk.
5: New Jersey temperature is 71.
6: New Jersey 101.5. Great New Jerseyans talking Jersey stuff. Jump in anytime. 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
15: Okay, so we're talking about the time you lost your car, whether it was towed or whether you forgot where you parked it. 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
16: Let's go to Colonia and Nancy, who has a story and a secret how she protects so she doesn't lose it again. Hi, Nancy.
17: Hi, how you doing?
16: And so what's your story?
17: Okay, I've lost my car plenty of times when I used to work in Woodbridge Center, and I would always panic. But then I found a secret. I have a giant silk sunflower on my antenna, so no matter where I am, I can find my car.
15: So you could spot it. You got a visual aid to help you spot your car.
17: Yep.
15: That's a great idea.
16: All right, yeah. Now, people do put, like, stuffed animals or whatever in the back of their car to kind of... They know, but if that's not going to help them,
15: unless they're close,
16: like unless they're close by. But yeah, so then you never lost it again after doing that.
17: Nope, never lost it again.
16: All right, that's
15: really
16: seems
15: great.
16: To be a trick.
15: How many times would you say you lost your car before you did that trick?
17: Oh, I can't count on my fingers how many.
15: It happens.
16: All right, exactly. It happens.
15: Yeah.
16: All right.
15: That's a great tip.
16: Thank you, Nancy. Getting a lot of app messages. The worst is when you rent a car and you can't remember what you rented.
15: That's true,
16: right?
15: Too. Because you really have no idea. There's no way to find it at that point unless you can find the Texas plates or whatever, you know?
16: No. It has happened where I remember years ago. That's why I was talking about the car getting towed. I was parking in an area I wasn't supposed to be parking in, and I came out, and I could not find my car. And it was one of those, like, I know for a fact I was right here. And then I'm like, oh, you're not supposed to park here. Guaranteed I got towed. And if I did, it was the biggest hassle to get my car
15: 100%.
16: Back. It was like a nightmare.
15: Where did it happen?
16: In Philly. It was a nightmare. I'm like, well, where did you tow it to? Like, there's different places. And by the time I got there, then it was a process to get it out. And it was an all-day process. I should have circled the block, but I really didn't know I wasn't supposed to be parking there.
15: And it's nervous. You get nervous, too, because your car's gone.
16: Yeah.
15: Like, you know, that feeling of like, oh, because you really do feel like it got stolen.
16: And then
15: first.
16: You're like, oh, I got to get a cab. This was before Uber. And I was like, oh, I got to get a cab. I got to get there. How am I going to get my car back? Like, it was a nightmare. It cost a lot of money.
15: I just started driving and I got my car towed in Manhattan. I was in Manhattan dropping something off. and I just thought I parked in the spot you could park in, which once you get a spot, you know it's got to be an illegal.

0: spot, right?
1: Right.
0: But I didn't think that then. Went up, dropped it off, came back, car was gone. At the time, I had to call my dad. Met him back at the house. He picked me up, drove me. We got to the depot where they keep all of the, so many cars. And I remember the guy said to me, did the car get towed today? And I said, yes, today. And when I said yes today, he sent me to a particular place, and the car wasn't there. And I said, well, where is the car? And the guy said to me, he said, you got it towed yesterday, right? And I was like, no, today. Didn't the guy ask you? I said, yeah, the guy asked you. Me, I said, yes, today. And he said, well, he must have thought you meant yesterday, because it was New York.
1: Stop
0: yesterday.
1: It. So he was totally, didn't know what you were saying.
0: I said, yes, today. And he thought I was saying yesterday.
1: That is funny. Yeah,
0: which added to the drama
1: that
0: day.
1: So that was like hours added on to the confusion.
0: Hack another hour to find my car.
1: Yesterday.
0: I said yesterday. And he was like, yesterday? All right, yesterday.
1: Oh, I could see that happening. All right, so 1-800-283-101.5. And we still have the Steel Pier tickets. Should we open up the phones now?
0: Well, sure, if you want.
1: Why don't we do that before the news?
0: Yeah,
1: we'll open up the phones now for the Steel Pier tickets. Atlantic City, right near the Hard Rock Hotel and Casino. How many tickets do we have, Bob G?
0: We have three
1: to give away, but how many in each set? There's like a bunch.
0: There's like eight.
1: Bob G, turn on your microphone. I don't know what you're saying without turning it on.
2: There are 80 tickets.
1: Oh, 80
2: on each
1: tickets.
2: Of
0: nice.
1: Oh, 80 tickets. That's a good deal. So give us a call. 1-800-283-101.5.
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10: President Trump reportedly used an airport catering truck as cover to secretly board a smaller U.S. military aircraft, while an older Air Force One served as a decoy while he was leaving the NATO summit in Turkey last month. The Washington Post, citing an official and reviewed materials, said the move was made during what intelligence officials described as a credible Iranian threat against the president. President Trump says Iran should pay for damages for the harm the regime has inflicted on the world for the past 50 years. Over the weekend, Iran had a number of demands for the U.S., including that the U.S. must completely compensate Iran for damages from the five-month-long war. July was the hottest month on record for the contiguous United States. According to the National Oceanic and Atmospheric Administration, average temperatures across 48 states and Washington, D.C. reached 76.9 degrees, narrowly surpassing previous records set in July of 1936 and 2012. I'm Tammy Trujillo.
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11: The Spidey Tracker app says that Spider-Man is in the direct vicinity.
2: Spider-Man Brand New Day continues to have an historic run at the box office. The fourth Tom Holland-led Spidey film raking in $145 million in its second weekend. That was enough to earn it the third biggest second weekend of all time. It fell just short of the record set by Star Wars The Force Awakens in 2015. Brand New Day has already earned $1.67 billion at the global box office. An arrest was made at a home owned by Kim Kardashian in Los Angeles County. It happened in the gated community of Hidden Hills. Kardashian and her four children were apparently not living at the house at the time of the incident. They've reportedly been staying in a nearby rental while the property, worth an estimated $60 million, undergoes renovations. The 27-year-old suspect allegedly burglarized the home and took a car for a joyride. Elvis fans descending on Memphis this week to celebrate the king.
7: It's Elvis Week 2026, and the festivities are in full swing at his iconic Graceland home. The 10-day festival celebrates Presley's life and music 49 years after his death. I'm Mark Mayfield.
2: Blink-182 fans can look forward to new music coming from the band. While appearing on the New York Times podcast, Travis Barker revealed he's currently busy working on the next album with the band. They last dropped an album in 2023. That's entertainment. I'm Jennifer Polsoni.
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3: Now, here comes New Jersey fast traffic.
12: Work on the parkway in Toms River, southbound between 82 and 80, and also northbound repairs in Monmouth County in the local lanes near 116, both directions approaching the Driscoll Bridge. Turnpike truck lanes are closed each way. Northbound repairs between 5 and 6. 287 has northbound work between 2 and 4. 78 westbound lane closures near exit 26 and again between exit 11 and 7 in Bethlehem. Across the Hudson leaving New Jersey, the lower deck is closed at the George Washington Bridge. Lincoln and Holland tunnels, minor delays despite some road work. And in Middlesex County and Monroe Township, Applegarth Road remains closed between Union Valley Road and Cranberry Half Acre Road because of downed power lines. Somerset County 206 single laning both ways near Bellmead Griggstown Road with construction. Traffic every 15 minutes. I'm Mitch Torres on New Jersey 101.5.
13: New Jersey 101.5 instant weather, partly cloudy overnight, sticky. We'll dip back into the mid-60s to around 70 and then warm and humid again on Tuesday. Intervals of clouds and sunshine, an afternoon thunderstorm in the area. Highs into the upper 80s, and then we're dry on Wednesday. A little bit less humid, partly sunny, highs in the mid-80s. I'm meteorologist John Furyk.
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0: such a good time. And while we're at Steel Pier celebrating, why not give away Steel Pier ride tickets?
1: Yes. So now we have Gary on hold right now, but he also has a story because we were talking about losing our car. So he has a twofold. He's going to play the trivia, our game, the trivia question, okay. Answer that to win these tickets. And then also he has a story to share. So let's go right to Gary. You're on New Jersey 101.5. First, tell us the story. What happened?
2: Yeah, so it was a long time ago. It was Christmas Eve, and we were at my old ex-in-law's having a Christmas dinner, and I thought I'd do a good thing and go warm up the car because it was freezing out, my father-in-law's car. So I went outside and started the car and went back inside, and about 10 minutes later, we all went to leave, and the car was gone, and my father-in-law thought I didn't put the car in park. And he started looking down the street to see if it was moving on its own. I said, no, I put it in park, and the car was gone. But unbeknownst to me, his nephew moved the car around the corner so that he thought, the uncle would think, so he thought the car was stolen or just took off on its own. So a good deed was not done.
0: So he moved the car as a joke?
2: He moved the car as a joke, and then I couldn't understand where the car was because I knew where I left it. And, when I went inside to say goodbye to the nephew, he wouldn't even look me in the face. I didn't know what happened. He was laughing so hard inside.
1: He couldn't even look at it. That is so funny.
0: That's great.
1: A funny joke to play on somebody. All right, so you're ready to play for these tickets too, right?
2: I guess. I said I didn't even know. I was listening to the missing car stories, and I heard you can win something I'd like to win, so I thought I'd try. I don't even know what I'm doing.
0: Yeah, that's okay.
1: Yeah.
0: So we got Steel Pier ride tickets, 80 of them for you, and we've been asking level 9 questions today, which, Michelle, they really haven't been level 9.
1: More like level in the negative.
0: And this will prove it.
1: When it comes to difficulty.
0: This will prove it, because that was a great story, Gary, and I know that you want to win, so we're gonna give you this question. Ready? Just listen to the wording carefully. Okay, here we go.
1: He's like, that's what I like.
0: Just the wording is important here. Here we go. Ready?
2: Good.
0: Despite Atlantic City's name, despite the name of Atlantic City, which ocean does it border?
2: The Atlantic.
0: Michelle?
1: I'm going to second that.
0: The Atlantic, yes!
1: You are a winner!
0: Try to trick question you a little bit there, but...
1: You call in for a story, and you leave with some tickets.
0: There you go.
1: All right, so you're a big winner, right, Gary. Right. Congratulations. Hang on, and have fun when you come to Atlantic City. Still here. Let's go to Chelsea in Atlantic City. Wait a second, is she here? Hi, Chelsea. Are you on the boardwalk?
3: Yes, I am here. Yep, I'm right here. Are you guys?
0: Where?
1: What is happening?
0: Where are you behind us?
1: Where are you?
0: Literally.
1: Oh, there you are. Put the phone down and come over here.
0: That's hysterical.
3: Okay.
0: Let's get.
1: That is so cute.
0: Let's get Chelsea a microphone.
1: Hang up the phone, and we'll just put you this way. There we go.
0: That's funny.
1: We got a microphone for you. All right. So wait. Hi. So who are you here with?
4: I'm with my best friend Alyssa, her son Jericho, and my son Blake for his birthday.
1: It's so funny because I saw
0: whose birthday.
4: Blake's birthday was on Saturday.
1: Happy birthday, Blake! How old are you, Blake? How old's Blake?
4: He's 13.
1: 13, a teenager. Yep.
4: Oh,
1: all right, so you got to win these tickets. Let's get you these tickets, Lou. Now, what is your name again?
4: Chelsea.
0: You
1: that
0: ready?
1: That was hysterical. She was like, I'm behind you. I'm like, I don't want to turn around.
0: Did you see
1: what
0: Michelle?
1: What is happening?
0: Michelle ducked.
4: Really? No, I was right over there.
1: I know, it's so adorable. That's all right, great. So Lou, you have the question. Go
0: here
1: ahead.
0: We go. Here we go. Here's the question for you. The Atlantic City Boardwalk is approximately A, 500 feet, B, 500 yards, or C, 5 miles. How long do you think the Atlantic City Boardwalk is? 500 feet, 500 yards, or about 5 miles?
1: And you can ask everyone in your party
0: over there. Could
1: the whole family can join in on
0: this. You guys can huddle up
1: this.
0: Like it's Family Feud if you want. That's fine.
4: 500 yards?
0: What do you guys
4: think? 5 miles. I was thinking C, 5 miles.
0: You're going with C. Does the whole family agree? C, 5 miles?
1: His birthday boy, do you agree? Yeah, okay.
0: The correct answer is 5.5 miles. Yes!
1: Oh, yay! You just won tickets for your entire family.
4: Yay, thank you.
1: Congratulations.

0: to get them and let them go on the rides, and now they can.
1: There you go.
2: That's awesome.
1: Oh, have so much fun.
0: Thank you so much.
1: You're welcome.
2: That worked out great. That How was fun. Funny is that?
1: Oh, that was so cute. I love that. Go ahead. Oh, she's been listening to New Jersey 101.5 forever. So this is such a big deal.
2: Isn't that wonderful?
1: Go have fun.
2: Michelle, your face when she said, I'm right behind you.
1: Perfect.
2: She said, I'm right behind you. And you're like, what?
1: I was like, why was there no feedback? But then when she came closer, there was feedback.
2: You stopped, dropped, and rolled.
1: She's like, I've been watching you. No, I'm kidding. Oh, she's a sweetheart. Congratulations. All right, we have one more to give away. Let's go to, how about we go to Cheryl in Lawrence?
2: Sure. Hi, Cheryl. How are you?
3: I'm good. How are you guys?
2: We're doing great.
1: Are you behind us?
2: No. Yeah, unless we're looking around.
1: I don't see Cheryl. I don't see Cheryl, but we got to get you here. So let's get her these tickets. Go ahead, Lou.
2: Okay. I'm going to give you multiple choice.
3: Okay.
2: One of these is something we have not spoken about on the air today. Are you ready?
3: Yes.
2: A, losing your car in a parking lot. The Atlantic City Boardwalk.
3: Okay.
2: Or how much Michelle loves me. Which of those three things have we not discussed?
3: I'm going to go with how much Michelle loves you.
2: I'm going to go with that too. Yeah, you're absolutely right.
1: But I do love you. I love you very, very much. Maybe I don't tell you enough.
2: We just didn't talk about it today.
1: And we really want you to get these tickets there, Cheryl. So hang on, and you're going to Steel Pier in Atlantic City. Congrats. So fun.
2: That was a lot of fun.
1: I don't have to like go on and on about how much I love you. Is that enough?
2: No, that's fine.
1: Okay, because we just can't have it be awkward.
2: That was just a cheap way for me to get you to say it. That's all.
1: That was a very cheap way.
2: It really was. A self-promoting cheap way to do that. I apologize.
1: I didn't even think about that, but yeah, that was cheap.
2: Yes, it was. You know, these jitneys are going by. They're awesome. And I can't remember the last time I was on one. It's been years.
1: Me either. They keep passing, all right? They keep passing by, and I love waving to everybody on it.
2: Let's try that.
1: All right, they're coming right now.
2: Let's see if we can get them.
1: This is great for radio when nobody can see us.
2: Well, we'll see if we can get them to beep.
1: Okay, yeah. Beep!
2: He was looking straight away,
1: because the boardwalk is very crowded.
2: Yes, he's
1: Maybe
2: working.
1: We shouldn't be distracting the drive.
2: That's probably a better bet.
1: You led me into, like, a disaster. That could have been really bad, Lou.
2: Never do what I suggest. It's never a good idea.
1: Bye.
2: Enjoy the day. There are so many nice people here at the boardwalk and Steel Pier. I feel like I'm standing in the middle of history, Michelle.
1: I know, me too.
2: Right? It's like this historic place, and we're so proud to be here. And it's just such a great family getaway.
1: I want to go on the rides.
2: If you haven't been here in a while, you
1: gotta come.
2: Here.
1: Yeah. It's so fun. But I'm looking at all the rides, and I'm looking at all the arcade games and everything, and the food. I mean, we're right by the ice cream milkshakes and water ice stand. We're by the tiki bar, the pizza. I mean, there's food and drinks all around us. But I really want to get on some rides.
2: You do?
1: I do.
2: Are you an
1: adventurous? I'm a big ride person.
2: Yeah, see, I'm not.
1: I am.
2: I like the slower stuff. Like, I'm not going to lie to you.
1: That's not fun. I don't want to go on rides with you if you like the slower stuff.
2: I'm not going to lie to you. I'm not going to lie to you. That jitney looked like it was going pretty quick.
1: As we distracted the driver, by the way, who did not fall for our game.
2: No,
1: he was looking straight away.
2: He was not playing.
1: Bob G, are you a ride person?
4: You know, I love rides, but I'm usually a little too tall.
1: You're too tall for the ride?
4: Stop rubbing it in, Bob.
2: I'm over here. I have to sit on a bar stool today so I can see over the laptop, and he's too big, too tall for the rides.
1: That was unfortunate. Oh, my God. That Bob just said he's too tall for the ride.
2: If you need me, I'll be on the little tugboat ride.
1: You got to check out. We posted a picture on our station Instagram page, NJ101.5, and it's a picture of Lou. And when we first got here, said the chair was too small, that he needed like a booster chair. So he got a bar stool.
2: Literally made me a high chair. It was like a high chair.
1: It was like a little high chair, which is so funny. So that just rubbed it in, Bob.
2: That was mean. Bob gets the quote of the day, though.
1: He does.
2: No doubt about it.
1: He does. All right, 1-800-283-101.5. We're going to do what we learn coming up. And we're going to take a little break now for New Jersey Fast Traffic. It's
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6: The first U.S. flu vaccine for more older people for the upcoming season is now approved. The FDA is signing off on the Moderna version for adults 50 to 64, and it's expected

0: to be available this fall. The FDA already approved a flu vaccine for adults 65 and older. Children are heading back to school soon, and that brings anxiety and stress.
1: Psychology Today says nearly 60% of kids returning to school are not happy about it. Doctors say parents should look for stress and anxiety in kids returning to the classroom. They recommend easing the transition by starting a school routine at least a week before classes start. Adjust bedtimes and wake-up times to their school schedule. Establish breakfast and lunch routines and validate anxiety about the demands of school, because psychologists say they're real. I'm Bree Tennis.
0: Taylor Farms is recalling food items containing jalapenos over possible salmonella contamination. This comes after the California-based company pulled lettuce linked to the ongoing cyclospora outbreak. Health update, I'm Scott Pringle.
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6: Here's New Jersey fast traffic.
7: Work on the Parkway in Toms River, southbound between 82 and 80, and also northbound repairs in Monmouth County in the local lanes near 116, both directions approaching the Driscoll Bridge. Turnpike truck lanes are closed each way. Northbound repairs between 5 and 6. 287 has northbound work between 2 and 4. 78 westbound lane closures near exit 26 and again between exit 11 and 7 in Bethlehem. Across the Hudson leaving New Jersey, the lower deck is closed at the George Washington Bridge. Lincoln and Holland tunnels, minor delays despite some road work. And in Middlesex County and Monroe Township, Applegarth Road remains closed between Union Valley Road and Cranberry Half Acre Road because of downed power lines. Somerset County 206 single laning both ways near Bellmead Griggstown Road with construction. Traffic every 15 minutes. I'm Mitch Torres on New Jersey 101.5.
8: New Jersey 101.5, instant weather, patchy clouds and sticky overnight. Of lows ranging from the mid-60s to about 70, and then warm and humid again on Tuesday. It'll be a lot like Monday. Clouds and sun, an afternoon thunderstorm or two in the area, highs into the upper 80s. And we're dry on Wednesday with highs in the mid-80s. I'm meteorologist John Feerick.
5: New Jersey temperature is 71.
6: 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Robert Wood Johnson University Hospital's Jack and Cheryl Morris Cancer Center and Rutgers Cancer Institute was recognized as a top 100 cancer program in the U.S. by U.S. News and World Report and a top 10 program in the New York metropolitan area.
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6: We are live today from Steel Pier in Atlantic City on the boardwalk right in front of the Hard Rock Hotel and Casino. And we have had such a great time. Such great hosts, first of all. And the people here, we had so much fun meeting these awesome, nice people
7: today. I know. So many birthday wishes, too, celebrating their birthday at Steel Pier in Atlantic City. Just a gorgeous day and a nice breeze. Like, I have not broken a sweat.
6: No.
7: Like, I was worried about that. Yeah, I got to be honest.
6: Sure.
7: I was like, oh, it's going to be a hot one there. But it's gorgeous on the boardwalk.
6: It's beautiful. And the breeze has been amazing. And what a great, it's just a reminder of what a great family trip and a family day this can be.
7: And I love the fact that we're like in with the bubbles. I mean, there are bubbles all around us.
6: They're selling bubble makers behind us.
7: Yeah. Seagulls were all around us earlier, and the lantern flies, we talked about that, but now we are surrounded by the bubbles.
6: The difference in the faces Michelle makes when the seagulls attack versus when the bubbles attack is a marked difference. You were upset because those seagulls were right around you.
7: They were all over me.
6: Yeah, they were right.
7: They were close, but to be a kid again, bubbles are fun.
6: Bubbles are fun.
7: I mean, that's the message today.
6: Bubbles
7: are fun.
6: And the bubbles are right across from the ice cream. And the bubbles and the ice cream are right across from the rides. This is what summer is all about for the kids of New Jersey.
7: Yeah. All right. So we're going to do what we learned today. Because this is the segment when we kind of look back. Oh, a bubble just came through.
6: That's
7: so quickly I get distracted.
6: Ooh, a bubble.
7: A bubble.
6: Yeah.
7: It's very distracting.
6: Right.
7: Because there's so many people, and I'm such a people watcher, and I just love, like, watching everybody walk by.
6: There might not be a better place to people watch. This is the best place. Yeah.
7: I mean, I think we did a good job staying focused enough. Again, I lost it a little there with the bubble.
6: Even though a minute and a half ago we started the What We Learned Today segment, yeah, we seem to be right on the mark.
7: It's very distracting. I'm sorry. There's so many people around. All right, what we learned. So this is the segment when we go back and kind of say what we learned each hour. So we'll go back to the noon hour, and we did talk about the spotted lantern flies because they're all over here in Atlantic City.
6: Yes.
7: We were in Asbury Park on Friday. We saw them there as well. We got a call from Steve.
8: I have about 30 to 40 in the last week I've been killing. The past couple summers they've been around, but not like they are now. I've never seen this many on a daily basis. I just found out that if you use dish detergent, dish soap, and water, a mixture like 50-50, and you spray them, they'll suffocate them and they'll die within seconds.
7: Seconds.
6: Yeah. That's a good trick.
7: All right. So what did you learn?
6: In the hour after that, we talked about how Michelle stumbled upon the set of a TV show and had one of the most exciting days ever. She was able to meet and get thrown out by a security guard.
7: Did you have that experience over the weekend? I think not.
6: I did not. But we asked your experiences if you ran into celebrities or ever on a TV or a movie set. And we heard from Cindy.
9: The Jersey Boys film was being filmed, part of it, in Belleville, where I live, because Frankie Valli grew up at the Stephen Crane Village in Belleville. On my right comes Clint Eastwood, sits down right next to me. He's so handsome, I can't tell you. And a few minutes later, on my left, is Frankie Valli. Now I'm sitting in between.

0: had no idea what to do.
1: So she just sat there.
2: Great story.
1: Blended in. She's like, what can I do?
2: What would you do between Clint Eastwood and Frankie Valli?
1: I would just sit there, too.
2: Yeah.
1: Like, I'm supposed to be here. Don't ask me any questions. Don't ask who I am. And then also, Nancy called in this hour talking about losing your car in a parking lot. And so many people. We got a lot of app messages on that, too. So it's happened to a lot of people.
2: Yes.
1: So nothing to be embarrassed about. But Nancy, here is her call.
3: Okay, I've lost my car plenty of times when I used to work in Woodbridge Center, and I would always panic. But then I found a secret. I have a giant silk sunflower on my antenna, so no matter where I am, I can find my car.
1: All right.
2: It's a great idea.
1: That's what you got to do.
2: Good stuff. Uh-huh. And you know what's so funny? We're getting ready to wrap up here. I got to start remembering where I parked my car.
1: Yeah, all that joking. Yeah. I did take pictures, but I do have that irrational fear that I'm going to get up there and I'm going to lose it.
2: We're going to do. We'll do it as a team.
1: Did you park near me?
2: Well, we're in the same parking deck.
1: That's not going to help. It's huge.
2: It's a start.
1: There's no way you'd be able to find it if you didn't write it down. But so many people said, send a pin. Duh.
2: Yeah, set a
1: like
2: pin.
1: Why? I mean, but you don't think that. You're just
2: take
1: like
2: a picture.
1: In a rush. I was in a rush to get here. I wanted to get to the boardwalk and I wasn't paying attention.
2: Or just walk around in a daze like we're about to do.
1: So if you don't hear me on tomorrow, you know I'm still roaming around the parking lot.
2: Looking for your
1: trying
2: car.
1: To find my car.
2: That's right.
1: All right. Well, this was a lot of fun. Live Steel Pier in Atlantic City. Come on out. I mean, there's still plenty of summer left, so make sure you make Atlantic City Steel Pier one of your spots and stops this summer.
2: 100%. Dominski and Moore on the way next. Have a great day. We'll see you tomorrow.
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19: Todd Blanche has been sworn in as the next Attorney General. Mark Mayfield has details.
20: The ceremony took place in the Oval Office on Monday. The Senate confirmed Blanche on Saturday after weeks of debate with a handful of Republicans in opposition. The vote was 50-49 with Republican Senators Susan Collins of Maine and Lisa Murkowski of Alaska joining Democrats in opposition. Some Republicans expressed concerns about Blanche having a possible conflict of interest because he was President Trump's former personal attorney and because he helped create Trump's now rescinded $1.8 billion anti-weaponization fund. I'm Mark Mayfield.
19: President Trump is signing an executive order focused on childhood vaccine schedules. Speaking from the White House, Trump said the order would split the childhood MMR vaccine for measles, mumps, and rubella into three shots.

0: Effective immediately, my administration is recognizing gold standard childhood vaccine recommendations for only 11 core vaccinations against the most serious and dangerous diseases, along with the MMR, which hopefully will be split up.
1: The order would also push for all childhood immunizations to be administered at separate medical visits instead of one visit. COVID-19 and influenza vaccines are no longer being recommended for all young children. Republican senators have released text messages from Dr. Anthony Fauci's government cell phone regarding the safety of COVID-19 vaccines for pregnant women. In messages from January of 2021, Fauci discussed concerns about vaccinating early in pregnancy, including the possibility that fever following a second vaccine dose could theoretically be associated with miscarriage in the first trimester. Baseball legend Tommy John is stepping away from public life. He issued a farewell message through the New York Yankees as he deals with health issues at his home in Florida. The 83-year-old pitched for 26 seasons, winning 288 games. He's best known, though, for a groundbreaking elbow surgery that changed his game and is named after him. I'm Tammy Trujillo.
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9: Some road work on the Garden State Parkway heading southbound 129 to 127 in Woodbridge. You have a right lane closure, and then farther down the line, repairs in Toms River 82 to 80 in the left lane, and then coming back northbound in the locals, you've got construction 114 to 116 and 123 to 127. Turnpike truck lanes are closed in both directions. 287 North has road work between exits 2 and 4. 78 West road work exit 26, again from 11 to 7. 206 single laning both ways in Somerset County, right in the area of Bellmead-Griggstown Road, all with construction. Middlesex County, Applegarth Road, still shut down with down wires near Union Valley Road. And in East Brunswick, Old Stage Road is closed with a broken water main between Fern Road and Pawnee Road. Across the Hudson, leaving New Jersey, the lower deck is closed at the George, and you're single laning at the Holland Tunnel and at the Outer Bridge Crossing. Traffic every 15 minutes. I'm Andrew Torres on New Jersey 101.5.
10: New Jersey 101.5, instant weather, partly cloudy and sticky overnight. Be a few pockets of fog. We'll dip back into the middle 60s to around 70. And then warm and humid for Tuesday. Times of clouds and sun, a thunderstorm or two during the afternoon. Highs into the upper 80s and then a little bit less humid and dry for Wednesday. Highs in the mid 80s. I'm meteorologist John Furyk.
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26: 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The North calls this Taylor Ham, and the South calls it pork roll.
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2: Well, hello, hello, hello. Happy, oh my God, I almost said Friday, and I meant to say Monday.
3: Wishing the week away.
2: No, I think I was thinking about Friday when we were at Asbury Park.
3: Thank you to everyone who came out. We're Jeff and Kylie, hi.
2: Yeah, hello, hello.
3: Thank you to everyone who came out. That was such a delightful time. I am a little jealous that we are here in Trenton while Lou and Michelle and Dennis and Judy got to be at Steel Pier.
2: Are you? Yeah? Are you?
3: Huh. Are you compelled? No, well, I mean,
2: I'll be honest with you. Steel Pier is great, but that's a long ride. I'm okay with it. I gotta be honest with you.
3: It's a long ride, but it's worth it. I mean, the carousel, not carousel,
2: the big wheel.
3: Thank you. Yes, observation big, wheel.
2: Right, right.
3: Carousel. What am I at the Freehold Mall?
2: The Ferris wheel. Yes.
3: No, so a little jealous that they got to be there and we get to be here, but we're here with you.
2: Yeah, are they ever going to be allowed back in the building? Because they were there with us in Asbury Park on Friday.
3: Now is that part of like Lou's rider or something?
2: Yeah, exactly. Must broadcast live from entertainment venues once a week. I don't know.
3: Must have scenic view.
2: Oh, I don't know if it is up yet or will be later, but you said Lou, and I started thinking about the cigar thing at the very beginning of the show on Friday. He did follow through. He brought me a cigar.
3: He hooked everyone up. He hooked you up. He hooked Bob up.
2: Yeah. He brought multiple ones, and I actually found it much more enjoyable than I thought I would. But there's a post going up with some pictures of it. My one regret is we didn't have a picture of Kylie when Kylie actually wanted a puff, and that blew my mind because I didn't think that you should do it.
3: Eh.
2: I mean, there's Lou like the devil on the other shoulder going, "Do it, do it. Go ahead." And what? I was like, "Kylie, you got asthma. You have asthma. Don't smoke a cigar."
3: Well, it kind of felt like all my cool friends are doing it.
2: It was FOMO. I know. I know. You were having fear of missing out.
3: But yeah, shout out to our friend Tom Rivers, who took the, honestly, baller photo of you taking the puff.
2: Well, there were several of them that he took.
3: There's one that's particularly great where you have the smoke coming out and you're like,
2: it'll be in there. Yeah, it'll be in there whenever that article goes up. It either is or will be on NJ1015.com.
3: That is a badass photo of you. Anyway, hi, we're here.
2: Hey. So it's a happy Monday is what I meant to say. We have a really silly argument to have later on. We're going to close the show out with a silly argument that we have. And
3: I don't love that you're chalking up to silly.
2: Well, it's silly.
3: It's honestly sincere to me.
2: Well, to you.
3: It means a lot to me.
2: Okay. All right. It's a food argument, and it all started over something that I put up on Facebook the other day. But in the meantime, some things out of the news that I want to talk about. This is a kind of shocking story, and it leads us to this question. I'll ask you the question first. If this ever either happened to you in reality, or if you could just imagine it happening in theory, what would you do, or did you do, if your dog bit someone?
3: Yeah, we both wanted to talk about this because this caught my eye over the weekend as well.
2: Yeah. Okay. Here's what happened. And our phone number is 1-800-283-101.5. This was like 20 minutes, apparently, of pure chaos. This father from Gloucester County, just last week, a few days ago, he entered a guilty plea to a weapons and animal cruelty charge. And the reason is, back when this happened, this goes all the way back to December of 2023, when Anthony's son, and he got a call apparently about this. Anthony's son was visiting a friend's home in Woolwich Township, right? And the friend's home has a family dog. This family dog ended up unprovoked, and this is what the police described this as, was a totally unprovoked attack. It's not like he was messing with the dog's ears or pulling his tail or trying to take his food away. Police say this was totally unprovoked. The dog just suddenly snapped, turned on the boy, and bit him right on the bicep. Yeah. And the family, of course, I'm sure horrified by this, they grabbed the dog, put it in its cage, and they immediately called the family of the boy that was bit. So the father ends up arriving only 15 minutes later at the house. And the father is described by the police as showing up in a rage. And he has a knife.
3: I mean, understood, but...
2: Right. I can understand being upset and angry.
3: Until he gets to the knife.
2: Right. But he has a knife. And police say in an affidavit that he enters the home and he wanted to go after the dog. And what happens next gets even crazier. First, he encounters one of the parents that, you know, belong in the home. He holds up the knife, according to the affidavit, saying, "I will blanking stab you," and pushes the guy into a counter. He just shoves the guy out of the way, according to the police. He then runs towards the dog through the screen, you know, of the dog cage, and he starts stabbing the dog in the dog's face.
3: Ugh.
2: Starts stabbing the dog in the dog's face. After that, the dog somehow ends up getting out of the cage. And when the dog gets out of the cage, I'm reading that the dog ends up biting its owner. So the dog has two dog bites within about 20 minutes.
3: And not with two strangers,
2: with a friend who had probably been already over there before, I'm going to guess, and certainly with the owner that the dog, you know, surely knew well. So two dog bites within 20 minutes, and then on top of that, the trauma of getting stabbed in the face multiple times with a knife through the door of the cage. And the owner ends up taking the dog to a veterinarian and decided, because of the circumstances, had his own dog euthanized. I have thoughts on this. We want to know if it's ever happened, or could you even just imagine if it happened? What did or what would you do with a dog that bit somebody? 1-800-283-101.5.
3: It is 319. Here's fast traffic.
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4: Veteran quarterback Teddy Bridgewater, who was slated to be a backup to Jared Goff for the Lions this season, has decided to retire from the NFL. The Lions have signed veteran free agent Josh Dobbs to replace him. With NFL camps continuing, injuries are mounting up. Bears receiver Luther Burden suffering a groin injury. He'll be evaluated further today. Commanders O-lineman Laremy Tunsil missed significant time with a torn triceps. And Saints offensive guard Dylan Raddins is out for the year with a torn ACL. Among the baseball yesterday, the Dodgers' struggles continue. The back-to-back champions lost for the eighth time in nine games, falling to Arizona 4-2. LA first baseman Freddie Freeman.
5: Baseball ups and downs. We're going to go through it. No one's worried in here. Just goes have to be, you know, during time where our pitching has been pitching good the last couple games, and as an offense, we got to do better.
4: The Diamondbacks, with that win, remain in playoff position, tied with the Phillies for the second National League wild card. The Padres, who beat the Astros, are just a game back. I'm Matt McCoy.
6: Out here, in the middle of all these acres, it can feel like you're the only person on Earth. 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
1: Now, here comes New Jersey Fast Traffic.
8: Some road work on the Garden State Parkway heading southbound 129 to 127 in Woodbridge. You have a right lane closure, and then farther down the line, repairs in Toms River 82 to 80 in the left lane, and then coming back northbound in the locals, you've got construction 114 to 116 and 123 to 127. Turnpike truck lanes are closed in both directions. 287 North has road work between exits 2 and 4. 78 West road work exit 26, again from 11 to 7. 206 single laning both ways in Somerset County, right in the area of Bellmead Griggstown Road, all with construction. Middlesex County, Applegarth Road, still shut down with down wires near Union Valley Road. And in East Brunswick, Old Stage Road is closed with a broken water main between Fern Road and Pawnee Road. Across the Hudson, leaving New Jersey, the lower deck is closed at the George, and you're single laning at the Holland Tunnel and at the Outer Bridge Crossing. Traffic every 15 minutes. I'm Andrew Torres on New Jersey 101.5.
9: New Jersey, 101.5, instant weather, partly cloudy overnight, sticky. We'll dip back into the mid-60s to around 70, and then warm and humid again on Tuesday. Intervals of clouds and sunshine, an afternoon thunderstorm in the area. Highs into the upper 80s, and then we're dry on Wednesday. A little bit less humid, partly sunny, highs in the mid-80s. I'm meteorologist John Furyk.
7: New Jersey temperature is 71.
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2: Hey. All right, so now listen. I know it's hard for a lot of folks to believe, but the story is, and I have to assume, this is an assumption, I admit it. I have to assume, since the police were not there, and the boy's family was not there, I have to assume that the police were told by the owner of the dog that this dog in this Gloucester County case was unprovoked when it bit the boy. I have to assume that even the owners admitted that. Because again, and the owners went on to not give it another chance, they euthanized the dog. And if it is true that it was an unprovoked attack, this is what I want to say before we take some stories. If I'm the owner of a dog and all of that happens within just 20 minutes, if it's unprovoked, my dog just for some reason snaps, goes after the boy, does a nasty bite onto the boy's arm, right? And then the father of that boy comes over just 15 minutes later, charges in with a knife, which is totally not cool, by the way. obviously not okay. Your focus should be
3: a little unhinged.
2: Right. Get the boy medical help. Deal with the rest of the crap later on. That's where his focus should be. However, he's in a rage. He comes in. He ends up stabbing the dog in its face several times through the wire door of its cage where it was. Now the dog is further traumatized. Then it escapes the cage. I guess probably just banging it, whatever, or whatever happened. And then it goes after the owner. Not the dad who stabbed it, but the owner, and then bites its own owner. So two dog bites in 20 minutes, and it's getting injured by the outraged father of the injured boy. If I'm the owner of the dog, I am going to be thinking, you know what? There's no coming back from this. This dog is just, for one thing, if it was unprovoked, that's disturbing. Now it's gotten a second bite in. You don't want it to start to feel like it's an alpha. And now it's also going to be further traumatized by the pain of being stabbed in the face. I'm just going to be thinking like this owner must have. Due to the circumstances, put it down. I would have put it down as well.
3: It feels like a switch was flipped. Or like a 28 days later situation where it all of a sudden, like for the dog to suddenly go after the owner.
2: That's I don't know. Yeah, I don't know why he didn't go after the guy with a knife.
3: That's why
2: he was stabbing him, but
3: like particularly weird.
2: Yeah, like he got the rage virus
3: exactly.
2: From the movie 28 Days. No, I know what you're saying. I don't get it. But what would you do if your dog bit someone? 1-800-283-101.5.
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10: Hey, what's up, guys?
3: Hey,
2: hey Greg, what's going on?
10: I'm a dog lover, animal lover in general. So, there's no way I could put my dog down. However, I do have a crazy story for you.
2: Okay, let's hear it.
10: So, my brother went to his best friend's house in Linden. And from what I remember, I think they had like one of the small toy dogs. And
2: right.
10: bit my brother on the lip.
3: God, no.
10: Yeah. I don't know why my brother's face was so close to it, but whatever. A year later, we had a Dalmatian, and my friend never been inside the house before, and came inside the house, went down on all fours, and barked at my dog, joking around. And my dog ripped out his eye.
2: Oh my God! I mean, for good.
10: He had a lot of surgery and he cannot cry in his right eye anymore.
2: Can he see out of it?
10: Yeah, he can see.
2: Oh, okay. Holy. And so in both cases, nothing happened to either dog?
10: I believe my brother's friend's father like kicked that dog across the hall. But our dog, I think it had to be quarantined for a couple of weeks. And that was pretty much it.
3: Oh my God.
2: Wow.
3: Yeah, no one has to top that story.
2: That's disturbing.
3: Disturbing, crazy, but thank God everything seemed to work out.
2: And I get that would be a provocation. You don't get into a dog's face and then loudly bark at it. That's a provocation. I get that. But wow. All right.
3: Greg, thank you for calling.
2: And this is why I say, I understand it might depend on the circumstances. If you have a real life story like that, tell it. Even just in theory, what would you do if your dog bit someone? 1-800-283-101.5.
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22: Todd Blanche has been sworn in as the next Attorney General. The ceremony took place in the Oval Office on Monday. The Senate confirmed Blanche on Saturday after weeks of debate with a handful of Republicans in opposition. Republican senators have released text messages from Dr. Anthony Fauci's government cell phone regarding the safety of COVID-19 vaccines for pregnant women. In messages from January of 2021, Fauci discussed concerns about vaccinating early in pregnancy, including the possibility that fever following a second vaccine dose could theoretically be associated with miscarriage in the first trimester. Baseball legend Tommy John is stepping away from public life. He issued a farewell message through the New York Yankees as he deals with health issues at his home in Florida. The 83-year-old pitched for 26 seasons, winning 288 games, but he's best known for a groundbreaking elbow surgery that changed his game and would be named after him. I'm Tammy Trujillo.
1: New Jersey 101.5.
23: President Trump says Iran is in very bad shape and the U.S. is only semi-negotiating with them in order to let the pressure build. Correspondent Alice Barr reports that Iran is also speaking out.
24: Iran's top diplomat said there are no negotiations right now with the U.S. after Tehran listed a series of demands through state media for reopening the strait to shipping traffic, including a permanent end to the war and no further threats to Iran.
23: In an interview with Axios, Trump said the U.S. is essentially low-keying negotiations with Tehran. Former President Biden's cancer has spread. That's according to his son, Hunter Biden, who provided an update on his father's health during a wide-ranging interview with the BBC. Hunter Biden got emotional when discussing his father's health. He says the cancer has metastasized into his bones and beyond, and added, it's very painful and it's very debilitating in many respects. That's politics. I'm Brad Siegel.
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1: Here's New Jersey Fast Traffic.
8: Some road work on the Garden State Parkway heading southbound 129 to 127 in Woodbridge. You have a right lane closure, and then farther down the line, repairs in Toms River, 82 to 80 in the left lane, and then coming back northbound in the locals, you've got construction 114 to 116 and 123 to 127. Turnpike truck lanes are closed in both directions. 287 North has road work between exits 2 and 4. 78 West road work exit 26, again from 11 to 7. 206 single laning both ways in Somerset County, right in the area of Bellmead Griggstown Road, all with construction. Middlesex County, Applegarth Road, still shut down with down wires near Union Valley Road. And in East Brunswick, Old Stage Road is closed with a broken water main between Fern Road and Pawnee Road. Across the Hudson, leaving New Jersey, the lower deck is closed at the George, and you're single laning at the Holland Tunnel and at the Outer Bridge Crossing. Traffic every 15 minutes. I'm Andrew Torres on New Jersey 101.5.
25: New Jersey 101.5 instant weather. There's a big cluster of thunderstorms blossoming over Ohio and western Pennsylvania this morning. And there's a chance that's going to survive the long journey to New Jersey over the next few hours to bring us some showers around midday today. There's another chance for rain in the form of spot late day thunderstorms, just like yesterday. It is going to be very warm and fairly humid today with sun and clouds. High temperatures upper 80s to around 90. If we touch 90 degrees, we continue our heat wave by another day. Thunderstorms with heavy rain still possible tonight with mostly cloudy skies, lows around 70, and some showers may linger into tomorrow morning. Then the sun comes out, so most of tomorrow looking good. Seasonable high temperatures, typical for the middle of August. We'll see mid-80s tomorrow. I'm Chief Meteorologist Dan Zarrow.
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27: Did you know that teens who volunteer are happier, less stressed, and more connected to others? According to a study of 1,200 teenagers by the Prudential Spirit of Community Awards, students who volunteered not only had these strong feelings about volunteering, but they also had a more positive perception of themselves when it came to leadership, dependability, and independence.
28: I don't want to just sit back and watch the world go by and know that I could be doing something to make the world better.
29: I just really fall in love with helping people.
30: I feel very accomplished when I know that I've helped somebody.
29: When you know that you can do something to impact someone else, it's just this incredibly fulfilling moment.
31: When one person can make a difference.
29: It's an amazing experience that makes you feel so

0: only a boy, but then its owner. And in between, the boy's dad comes to the house with a knife and injures the dog. It's a crazy story, and it's why we're asking, what would you do if your dog would bite somebody? 1-800-283-101.5.
1: Or if you've ever been in that sort of situation.
0: Yep. Mm-hmm.
1: Kurt on Route 78, you're on New Jersey 101.5.
2: Hey, guys. How you doing?
0: Hey.
1: Good.
2: Yeah, so I got a story from my cousin way back in the mid-90s. He was at a friend's house, like many times before. He was laying on the carpet. The dog was next to him. But this one particular time, the dog just snapped and chomped his face, like side of his head. And
0: he didn't do anything to the dog? He didn't make, like, a sudden movement or nothing? It just went after
2: him? No, that was the freaky thing because, you know, like you said, he knew the dog, you know, wasn't a stranger or anything like that. And,
0: right. He was comfortable around the dog, yeah. And he thought the dog was comfortable around him.
1: What was the damage?
2: Oh, he was pretty... He had good-sized scars, you know.
1: Ugh.
2: He called me the elephant man. It was bad at the time, but he
1: healed.
2: Wait,
1: you called him the elephant man?
2: Yeah.
1: Kurt!
2: My cousin, you know, we're like brothers. No, but it was really bad, man. And, but he didn't, you know, my cousin, like we all are very dog-friendly and didn't do anything, you know, report it or any of that stuff. It just...
0: Well, yeah. What happened with the dog? It was just allowed to keep living there?
2: That's a good question. I don't remember that part, but I don't believe they did anything and euthanized it. This was just one freak accident or whatever. The dog snapped. I don't know either, man. If I had a dog that did that, at least you see my cousin. It was pretty darn bad. And for him not, you know, what did you do back then? We didn't do that type of stuff. Family, you know?
1: Must have been terrifying for him. But Kurt, we appreciate the story. Thank you for calling New Jersey 101.5.
0: I don't think I would ever be the type to I was gonna say I don't think I'd ever be the type to sue anybody over it, and I was about to say I've never sued anybody in my life, and I'm trying to remember if that's true. But yeah, it is true. I never filed a lawsuit about anything.
1: How many times have you been sued? You know what? That's a different topic.
0: Yeah, that's a whole different thing. Yeah, that's a whole different thing. See my lawyer. No, but I was going to say, though, that I would, if it were my dog, I mean, if I'm the one that gets bit, that's one thing. But if my dog does it, I'm going to be worried if I let it go, if I chalked it up to just, I don't know, somebody got too close, somebody made a sudden move, I would just be worried about bite number two. I don't know if I could just, like, let it slide for bite number one.
1: Mm.
0: I don't know that I could do that. I'm not saying I would put a dog down, but I respect anybody if they think that's the best thing to do. I really do.
1: I think that's a reasonable stance.
0: Yeah. 1-800-283-101.5.
1: Paul in Wrightstown, you're on New Jersey 101.5.
3: Hey, guys.
1: Hi, Paul.
3: I had a little male Jack Russell. He was my buddy, you know, on the sofa with me watching TV, the whole thing. Then he started acting weird after about 3 years. He started, like, getting aggressive, and he would, like, nip at my wife's tights. He'd run by and bite her in the thigh. And just nip, like, and pull a little hole in her tights and stuff.
0: Right,
3: and then,
0: but you don't want it.
3: I know, and then I tried to get him out of the crate in the morning to go pee, and he would, like, grab onto my hand with his teeth, but never pierce my skin.
0: Right.
3: Just like, you know, like, and he would clench. So we were having dinner with some relatives, and my wife's niece was there with a six-month-old baby, and the baby was on her lap at the dining room table, and all of a sudden the baby starts crying. And she picks the baby up, and her socks were gone, and her feet were not bloody, but just, like, red, irritated, from Guinness, his name was Guinness, pulling off the socks and, like, gnawing on her feet. So
0: she put the
3: baby down low and said, "Guinness, it's just Hope." And the dog went for the baby. I mean, lunged, growling, teeth out, the whole thing.
0: Oh, my God. Yeah, they can be.
3: They can kill a rabbit, a squirrel.
0: Yeah.
3: They can kill anything within seconds.
0: They can be high-spirited. Yeah.
3: My wife was right next to the dog.
0: Mm-hmm.
3: Grabbed him by the collar and literally flung him backwards into the living room. And then Michelle picked the baby up, and I put the dog in the garage. We have a two-car attached garage, so I put the dog out there.
0: Right.
3: And we called the vet with all the behaviors.
0: Wait, with all the behaviors, what?
1: Yeah, Paul, we lost you.
3: All the previous behaviors, and the vet knew about male Jack Russells. He told me he would never have another Jack Russell male based on this. We've had female

0: emails like crazy, but mail, forget
1: right,
0: it.
1: Right.
0: So it was during COVID, so we went to the vet, and he agreed to put him down.
1: Mm.
0: So the next day, he had steak with me, and, you know, it was sad. I was crying, the whole thing.
1: Sure.
0: Anyway, we took him to the vet, and the vet tech wouldn't put him down. The vet tech took the dog and said, no, I'm going to take this dog to a rescue. And I said, the hell you are. It's my dog. I'll do what I want with it, because I didn't want him waking up tomorrow in a stranger's house wondering what happened to daddy, you know?
1: So, right. Yeah. Well, there's that. And then also, you would never end up knowing if it bit some other baby.
2: If it struck again.
1: Right. If it got a hold of another baby. Yeah.
0: Yeah, exactly. And we have neighbors with babies. They're out there with on the lawn with their babies on blankets. If he got loose, he could have, you know what? You know, not good. Not good.
1: Yeah.
0: So,
1: no,
0: the next day, he had the best day of his life. Yep. He had the best day of his life. Steak dinner, everything. Aww. And we had a good time. And then. Then he went to sleep, and that's it. And I still get upset over it.
1: I'm sorry, man. I know that had to be a hell of a decision, but yeah, I get it.
2: No part of that story is fun.
1: Yeah.
2: Paul, thank you for calling New Jersey 101.5. We appreciate you sharing.
1: Okay, so if you've ever been through this, tell us the story, if it was your own dog, or if you were on the other side of it, if you were the person that got bit by a dog. But even just in theory, what would you do if your own dog bit someone? What would you do with it? 1-800-283-101.5.
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4: Mississippi is a dangerous state for delivery drivers. That's according to a new commercial risk study from AutoDS. The firm evaluated job hazards across 29 states, including highway fatalities, dog attacks, vehicle thefts, and commute time. Mississippi scored a maximum 100 on the study's danger index, taking the top spot nationwide due to having the most traffic deaths of any state analyzed. Missouri and Colorado ranked second and third most dangerous, while Utah scored as the safest. And Flock safety cameras that record license plates and more are causing a national uproar. Here's Sarah Lee Kessler.
5: It's Big Brother on steroids. Flock admits it, noting that its 120,000 black cameras record everything about your vehicle. And that means you. Police departments across the country pay Flock to access the info, which they say gives them a national network to find stolen cars, missing people, and criminals. But not everyone's a fan. A Tennessee congressional candidate is charged with felony vandalism for shooting out Flock cameras. Connecticut's governor is ordering a review, and there's a GOP congressional bill requiring federal agents to get a warrant to access Flock's data.
4: Realtor.com out with a list of the most in-demand zip codes for home buyers in the first half of 2026.
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7: With a $600,000 median list price, Peabody, Massachusetts is the hottest place for U.S. home shoppers right now, with views per property in the area receiving just over four times the U.S. average. For the fourth year in a row, the website's top 10 hottest zip codes are all in the Northeast or Midwest. That's largely because fewer homes have been built in those regions, leaving buyers to compete for fewer properties. I'm Michael Kastner.
4: And a lot of parents around the country noticing the high price of school supplies. Thomas McMillan with Texas A&M.
8: So some of it is inflation. Some of it is, I would call, product cost. So the price of the basics have gone up. That is making the cost of the total bill go up.
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6: Now, a check on New Jersey fast traffic.
7: Some road work on the Garden State Parkway, heading southbound 129 to 127 in Woodbridge. You have a right lane closure, and then farther down the line, repairs in Toms River, 82 to 80 in the left lane, and then coming back northbound in the locals, you've got construction 114 to 116 and 123 to 127. Turnpike truck lanes are closed in both directions. 287 North has road work between exits 2 and 4. 78 West road work exit 26, again from 11 to 7. 206 single laning both ways in Somerset County, right in the area of Bellmead-Griggstown Road, all with construction. Middlesex County, Applegarth Road, still shut down with down wires near Union Valley Road. And in East Brunswick, Old Stage Road is closed with a broken water main between Fern Road and Pawnee Road. Across the Hudson, leaving New Jersey, the lower deck is closed at the George, and you're single laning at the Holland Tunnel and at the Outer Bridge Crossing. Traffic every 15 minutes. I'm Andrew Torres on New Jersey 101.5.
5: New Jersey 101.5 instant weather. On this Tuesday morning, we're averaging 70 degrees across New Jersey. Not too bad. Definitely some mugginess in the air, some clouds overhead. And it is going to be another very warm and fairly humid day, with highs reaching the upper 80s to around 90 degrees. We'll see clouds and sun today. A chance for showers coming to visit around midday, and then watch for spot late day thunderstorms. The chance of thunderstorms with heavy rain will continue tonight. It'll be mostly cloudy otherwise, with lows around 70, and we'll wrap up showers tomorrow morning. Then the sun will come out, and we'll see seasonable temperatures really through the rest of the week. Forecast highs in the mid-80s for tomorrow and for Thursday and Friday, too. I'm Chief Meteorologist Dan Zarrow.
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6: 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Robert Wood Johnson University Hospital's Jack and Cheryl Morris Cancer Center and Rutgers Cancer Institute was recognized as a top 100 cancer program in the U.S. by U.S. News & World Report and a top 10 program in the New York metropolitan area. 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
2: 3:56. By the way, coming up, we have news in about 3.5 minutes. And after the news, this is something that happened that I don't know how you'd feel about it, but we'll find out. There was a woman who was taking pictures while driving. She's got her cell phone out, which obviously is against the law. You're not supposed to do it.
3: Don't do it.
2: Right. She's taking pictures while driving and apparently wasn't even doing it smart. You know, it's like if you're going to do something illegal, at least be smart about doing something illegal. But no.
3: As my mom always said, be good or be good at it.
2: Yeah, right. That's kind of what I'm saying. But right, just don't do it. So she's taking pictures driving, and she ends up crossing over into oncoming traffic. Just tragic. Causes a fatal accident. Mm-hmm. Ends up killing somebody because of this. And she's not getting any jail time. She's not getting any jail time. And we're going to be talking about that, how you feel about that fact, but also the most dangerous things that you've seen somebody else doing while driving. If you saw something just crazy, we will take those calls coming up later on. All right, now, to wrap up this business about the dog story, and again, my heart goes out to everybody in this situation because nobody deserved this. It happened in New Jersey. A guy copped a plea, and he was an angry father because he gets a call that at a friend's house, a friend of his kid is over this friend's house. Their family dog attacks the kid, they say unprovoked, bites him. He, the father, goes into a rage, shows up at the house, pushes the father around, the other father, and then gets at the dog, which had been already put in a cage, and through the cage door is stabbing the dog in the face. Cage door flies open, dog gets out, and then the dog ends up biting the owner, not the father stabbing him. And the owner decides with all this chaos, it was probably just best to put the dog down. Now, the father who did all this, in case people are wondering, because I realize we're talking about the other end of this, but I'm sure a lot of people are like wanting blood because it was such a probably an overreaction on the part of the father. He was indicted last year on 5 counts, including second-degree burglary. Now, he did a plea deal, so he didn't plead guilty to all of these, but initially, the charges were second-degree burglary, I guess because of just barging in, third-degree counts of aggravated assault, terroristic threats, possession of a weapon for unlawful purpose, and fourth-degree cruelty to animals. He pleaded guilty just last week to, you know, lesser charges, and he's going to be sentenced coming up in January. When he is sentenced, I'm reading that he could end up getting like 3 years. And
3: that's outrageous, in my opinion.
2: You think it's too much?
3: Mm-hmm.
2: Do you? I don't know. I mean, it's certainly
4: over the top behavior, though, man.
2: Like, I mean, my whole thing would have been get the kid out of there, get the kid to the ER, deal with the dog later.
3: But 3 years?
2: Yeah, well, I don't know. Well, yeah, but you know what? It never happens. Maximum sentences never happen,
3: True. Especially
2: not in New Jersey. You know, it'll probably be PTI or something like that. All right, anyway, we're going to be talking about that crazy road story coming up about the woman taking pictures and killing somebody over it. We got news next, New Jersey 101.5.
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12: The death toll has risen to more than 130 people after a magnitude 7.4 earthquake struck Colombia on Monday. Secretary of State Marco Rubio says the Trump administration is closely monitoring the situation. Rescue efforts are underway to find people who may be trapped under the rubble of collapsed buildings. The epicenter of that quake was located some 200 miles west of the capital city of Bogota, with reports that it could be felt in parts of Venezuela, Ecuador, and Panama. Todd Blanch has been sworn in as the nation's new attorney general. Mark Mayfield has details.
13: The ceremony took place in the Oval Office on Monday. The Senate confirmed Blanch on Saturday after weeks of debate with a handful of Republicans in opposition. The vote was 50-49, with Republican Senators Susan Collins of Maine and Lisa Murkowski of Alaska joining Democrats in opposition. Some Republicans expressed concerns about Blanch having a possible conflict of interest because he was President Trump's former personal attorney and because he helped create Trump's now rescinded $1.8 billion anti-weaponization fund. I'm Mark Mayfield.
12: The accused killer of a healthcare company CEO, Luigi Mangione, will be making an appearance in a New York courtroom today. Scott Carr has a preview.
14: The hearing is expected to focus on a request from Mangione's defense team to allow a live broadcast of the upcoming state murder trial. New York law bans cameras from most state criminal proceedings. Mangione is facing both federal and state charges for the December 2024 murder of UnitedHealthcare CEO Brian Thompson on a Manhattan sidewalk. Mangione's state trial is set for September, while the federal trial takes place next year. I'm Scott Carr.
12: The Powerball jackpot is moving closer to $1 billion. There was no grand prize winner in Monday night's drawing, so the jackpot on Wednesday will be worth at least $975 million. That's a cash value of a little over $422 million. Tickets are $2 each, with the odds of winning roughly 1 in 292 million. I'm Tammy Trujillo.
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1: Now, here comes New Jersey fast traffic.
20: Some road work on the Garden State Parkway heading southbound 129 to 127 in Woodbridge. You have a right lane closure, and then farther down the line, repairs in Toms River, 82 to 80 in the left lane, and then coming back northbound in the locals, you've got construction 114 to 116 and 123 to 127. Turnpike truck lanes are closed in both directions. 287 North has road work between exits 2 and 4. 78 West road work, exit 26, again from 11 to 7. 206 single laning both ways in Somerset County, right in the area of Bellmead Griggstown Road, all with construction. Middlesex County, Applegarth Road, still shut down with down wires near Union Valley Road. And in East Brunswick, Old Stage Road is closed with a broken water main between Fern Road and Pawnee Road. Across the Hudson, leaving New Jersey, the lower deck is closed at the George, and you're single laning at the Holland Tunnel and at the Outer Bridge Crossing. Traffic every 15 minutes. I'm Andrew Torres on New Jersey 101.5.
21: New Jersey 101.5 instant weather. There are no watches, warnings, or advisories in effect anywhere in New Jersey for the first time since the middle of last week. That's neat. It is going to be a very warm day. We're starting off around 70 here. Highs in the upper 80s to around 90 today. It will be very warm, but not extreme heat. We'll see sun and clouds, a chance of midday showers, and then watch for spot thunderstorms moving in late day again. Thunderstorms with heavy rain will remain possible overnight tonight. It'll be mostly cloudy with lows around 70, and some showers may linger into tomorrow morning. Then the sun will come out, seasonable high temperatures reaching into the mid-80s. Thursday, partly sunny, chance of a shower at any time, again, mid-80s. I'm Chief Meteorologist Dan Zero.
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1: 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It's the Dominski and Moore Rewind on New Jersey 101.5. 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
2: New Jersey Chime Time. Ah, would you look at that? It's 4:10. We are Dominski and Moore. I'm Jeff Dominski.
5: I'm Kylie Moore. You went full, what? Who is it?
2: What are we doing?
5: Who's a, and what a throw in Paradise by the Dashboard Light.
2: What the heck are you talking about, woman? What do you mean? I went full, how, what? Phil Rizzuto.
5: That's Chime Time.
2: Oh, wait, because I said, would you look at that?
5: Oh, look at that. What a throw.
2: I wasn't trying to. I'm sorry I channeled the scooter.
5: Never be sorry. I was happy for it. I just wanted to acknowledge it.
2: I was in no way on purpose channeling the scooter. By the way, we're going to be talking about something this hour out of the news. And but I just want to mention, though, that we have a rather fun, crazy thing to have a little friendly debate about coming up. In the 5 o'clock hour.
5: Yeah, you started a lot of...
2: It all started so innocently.
5: War.
2: Oh my God. I had to end up blocking people over this.
5: You started a war.
2: And it was only about grilled cheese.
5: We'll,
2: it was about
5: get
2: food.
5: Into it. We'll
2: I
5: get
2: know,
5: into it.
2: I know. But it was so... it was so blanking innocent. Oh yeah. Anyway. So
5: we'll get into how violent it got, but
2: I'm not going to talk about all. I won't talk about all parts of it. But anyway, tempers flared. All right. So here's the story I was talking about the cell phone. Listen, we've all known for years, you're not supposed to be on a handheld. You can be on a hands-free, but you can't be making a call. You can't be doing anything if you're holding a cell phone. Now, is it a perfect law? No. I hate that police are exempt from the very law that they will pull you over for one thing, in certain circumstances anyway. But it is the law. And there are crackdowns. I mean, hell, you had that cop in New Jersey not long ago dressed up like a shrub on the side of the road just to nail people for this, right? All right. Well, here's what happened. And this is tragic. According to NJ.com, there was a driver who was accused of taking photos with her cell phone when she was involved in a fatal crash.
5: Mm.
2: Yeah. The woman, LaShea Goldsmith, 34 years old, of Camden, was driving in Monroe Township. This goes all the way back to 2022. And I'll tell you why it's back in the news. It's because of the sentencing. But her car, police will argue, because she was not paying any attention, because she was on her phone taking photos. Her car entered the oncoming lane, collided with an oncoming truck pulling a trailer. The truck then strikes an SUV before hitting a tree. The driver of the truck ended up dying.
5: Ugh.
2: Goldsmith, as well as the SUV driver, were also seriously injured, but they lived through it. But the person that she ran head on into ended up dying. Now, the investigation showed that Goldsmith was using her cell phone to take photos at the time of the crash. And that all led to her being indicted. It was a charge of second-degree vehicular homicide. She ended up pleading guilty to a third-degree vehicular homicide charge for failure to maintain lane. So they downgraded it. I hate plea bargains, but it happens all the time. And in return for the plea, and this is my question, was this fair? The prosecution said it would recommend a sentence of probation along with a brief jail term. Well, they were seeking only 60 days in county jail and then probation. She ended up not even getting that. She is on probation only, spared any jail time at all. Is that fair when you've taken a life? 60, like you could have, I'm sorry, it's like your client couldn't do 60 freaking days in jail after this man is going to be forever in the ground? That just seems so wrong to me. I don't know. It just seems wrong. And listen,
5: no, it rubs me the wrong way. Excuse me. It rubs me the wrong way as well.
2: Yeah, right. It just doesn't seem fair. And, you know, there are those, including the driver herself, who are just trying to say this was an accident. And Goldsmith herself, she expressed condolences to the victim's family, but she says how she never meant to harm anyone and said, quote, this was just an accident. Is it just an accident?
5: It's not an accident to be taking a photo while driving.
2: Right, exactly. And that's what led to it.
5: I understand.
2: It's a decision.
5: Yes, I understand that, you know, consequences happen, something happens and then, you know, tragedy. But it's not an accident that you were taking a photo.
2: Right, right.
5: Like, that's just, not even ignorance, that's just willfully doing the wrong thing.
2: And I'm not trying to say that I always keep my hands at 10 and 2, and I'm not trying to say that I haven't ever done anything, but I'm saying that, you know what? If it went south on me, I'm going to own it.
5: Mm-hmm.
2: You know? I'm definitely going to own it. And this woman is just chalking it up to only an accident? I don't know. It bothers me. So, listen, mm-hmm. We have two questions here. First of all, answer one, the other, or both. What do you think about her not getting any jail time at all? Is that fair? 1-800-283-1015. And then the other question is, what is the most dangerous thing you've seen someone doing while driving when it comes to driver distraction, whether it's a cell phone, whether it's whatever, putting on makeup and swerving all over out of their lane?
5: That's the exact example I was going to bring up. Do people actually see women putting on makeup? Because I can imagine putting on makeup in a moving car.
2: Oh, you know why you probably don't see it, I'm going to guess, much, is because you've done...
5: I'm watching the road?
2: Oh, no, not only... No, because it's more of a morning drive thing. And, you know, I think that's... because, I mean, I've seen it.
5: Okay.
2: I've seen it. But it's usually only when I got an appointment really early in the morning. Right. Like, you don't tend to see it in the middle of the day or towards afternoon. It's like when people are in a hurry, they don't want to get up 15 minutes earlier. They figure I could do this on the go.
5: I don't know. What if they're going to an evening outing?
2: I mean, it could happen. Sure. It could happen.
5: But yeah, the women who can put on mascara in the car, God bless.
2: And
5: God
2: listen,
5: bless.
2: I know... I'm not advocating it to say this. I realize there are all these things that we shouldn't do. But I mean, if you're going to do something bad, at least know that you can handle it. And that sounds like I'm contradicting myself. Like, no, don't take pictures while you're driving. I understand. If it goes south on you, you better own that. You know what?
5: Mm-hmm.
2: But if you're going to do it, pick your moments, make really sure of your surroundings, and clearly this did not happen here, and a man is dead because of it. And it's not that he was a really old man, but, I mean, too young to die. He was 62.
5: Yeah,
2: too young to die.
5: Age doesn't matter to me.
2: Right. So, right. And, I mean, and he left a widow behind. His poor wife is now, like, forever without him. I don't know. It seems like a little bit of jail time would have been proper. Yeah. Right. So, you know, do you think that should have been some sort of jail time? And also, what's the most dangerous thing you've seen somebody doing while driving? 283-101.5.
5: It is 418. Here's fast traffic.
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6: The Spidey Tracker app says that Spider-Man is in the direct vicinity.
7: Spider-Man Brand New Day continues to have an historic run at the box office. The fourth Tom Holland-led Spidey film raking in $145 million in its second weekend. That was enough to earn it the third biggest second weekend of all time. It fell just short of the record set by Star Wars The Force Awakens in 2015. Brand New Day has already earned $1.67 billion at the global box office. An arrest was made at a home owned by Kim Kardashian in Los Angeles County. It happened in the gated community of Hidden Hills. Kardashian and her four children were apparently not living at the house at the time of the incident. They've reportedly been staying in a nearby rental while the property, worth an estimated $60 million, undergoes renovations. The 27-year-old suspect allegedly burglarized the home and took a car for a joyride. Elvis fans descending on Memphis this week to celebrate the king.
8: It's Elvis Week 2026. And the festivities are in full swing at his iconic Graceland home. The 10-day festival celebrates Presley's life and music 49 years after his death. I'm Mark Mayfield.
7: Blink-182 fans can look forward to new music coming from the band. While appearing on the New York Times podcast, Travis Barker revealed he's currently busy working on the next album with the band. They last dropped an album in 2023. That's entertainment. I'm Jennifer Polsoni.
9: Mama, what does the chicken say?
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1: Here's New Jersey Fast Traffic.
20: Some road work on the Garden State Parkway heading southbound 129 to 127 in Woodbridge. You have a right lane closure. And then farther down the line, repairs in Toms River 82 to 80 in the left lane. And then coming back northbound, in the locals, you've got construction 114 to 116 and 123 to 127. Turnpike truck lanes are closed in both directions. 287 North has road work between exits 2 and 4. 78 West road work exit 26, again from 11 to 7. 206 single laning both ways in Somerset County. Right in the area of Bellmead-Griggstown Road, all with construction. Middlesex County, Applegarth Road, still shut down with down wires near Union Valley Road. And in East Brunswick, Old Stage Road is closed with a broken water main between Fern Road and Pawnee Road. Across the Hudson, leaving New Jersey, the lower deck is closed at the George, and you're single laning at the Holland Tunnel and at the Outer Bridge Crossing. Traffic every 15 minutes. I'm Andrew Torres on New Jersey 101.5.
21: New Jersey 101.5 instant weather. There's a big cluster of thunderstorms blossoming over Ohio and western Pennsylvania this morning. And there's a chance that's going to survive the long journey to New Jersey over the next few hours to bring us some showers around midday today. There's another chance for rain in the form of spot late day thunderstorms, just like yesterday. It is going to be very warm and fairly humid today with sun and clouds. High temperatures upper 80s to around 90. If we touch 90 degrees, we continue our heat wave by another day. Thunderstorms with heavy rain still possible tonight with mostly cloudy skies, lows around 70, and some showers may linger into tomorrow morning. Then the sun comes out, so most of tomorrow looking good. Seasonable high temperatures, typical for the middle of August. We'll see mid-80s tomorrow. I'm Chief Meteorologist Dan Zarro.
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2: So, listen, I understand how plea bargains work, okay? But this woman takes a guy's life by not paying attention because she's on her cell phone while driving taking pictures. And they plea bargain it down, but the prosecution wanted a brief jail term and the rest of it would be probation. And the judge said no. The judge says she'll only do 60 days in county jail if she fails to complete probation. That's it. I mean, first of all, it should be do a lot more jail time if you fail at probation, not just the 60 days. But here's the other thing. They were trying to argue, oh, well, she has a clean record as far as crimes. Okay, crimes, but guess what? She had a horrible driving record. She had been in numerous accidents and things like that.
5: Red flag.
2: So exactly right. And all the judge says when he said he lets her off with just 3 years probation, no jail time whatsoever after taking a guy's life. And he says, I wish you well. And it's my hope that this will be a lesson learned going forward. Is that enough?
5: No,
2: I don't think that's enough. I don't think that's enough. So what are your thoughts about this woman who ended up taking a life by messing around on her cell phone? And also, what is the most dangerous thing you've seen somebody doing while driving?
5: Andrew in Hamilton, you're on New Jersey 101.5.
17: Hey, guys. Thanks for taking my call.
5: Hi, sure, Andrew.
2: Yeah, hey. Thanks for calling.
17: I think this is absolutely ridiculous. As far as I'm concerned, if this woman had been drunk driving, they'd be throwing the book at her. She made an irresponsible decision that cost somebody her life. No different than if I decide to go get bombed at a bar and then make the bad decision to drive my vehicle. I know it's maybe apples and oranges to some people, but you made a conscious decision to take pictures while you were driving and it caused the accident.
2: Could I back you up on that and just say something, Andrew, real quick? What do they always tell us? All these traffic and safety experts, they always make the comparison that being on a cell phone while driving can be as dangerous as drunk driving. Okay. we'll accept that as the public. But then don't hand us back a case where nothing happens to the woman who does that.
5: Mm-hmm.
17: I mean, and I could go so far just to be an idiot to say, you know, it's even worse with the pictures because you have all your faculties about you and you decided to do that. Whereas getting drunk is the irresponsible part. Then you get behind a car. Well, you're drunk at that point. You really don't know what you're doing. This woman knew exactly what she was doing the entire time.
2: I almost said that, and I'm glad you did so that I won't get the hate mail.
5: Everyone send their emails to Andrew. No, I'm kidding.
2: I know what you mean.
5: I know exactly what you mean. And there's no better, if that makes sense.
2: And I know he's not excusing the drunk driving, but I totally get his point. Right. She was totally within her wits and did it anyway.
5: Had her wits about her.
2: Yes.
5: Andrew, thank you for calling New Jersey 101.5.
2: Within her wits. Yeah, I'm coining that phrase. All right, let's talk to...
5: Please do. Put that on a t-shirt.
2: Jim, are you within your wits? Hi, welcome. Hey, Jim.
0: Hey, thanks. Can you hear me?
2: Yeah, you're good. What do you think?
5: So, you've got your wits.
0: I don't think she should go to jail. Absolutely not. But I do have a question. What percentage of the people that call in do you think are in their car when they call your station?
5: Having screened the phones, 95% of
2: them. Yeah, many of them. Yeah.
0: So every one of those people that get in an accident and unfortunately kill somebody, which is a horrific thing, do you believe they should go to jail?
2: But there's a way. But okay, you can be, if it's a quality Bluetooth, you could be hands-free, or guess what? You can park. You can pull over. People do this all the time.
0: Okay.
2: But if you're violating the law, if that's the law, then yeah, they should go to jail.
0: Guys,
2: I'm
0: talking to you.
5: Okay.
0: I think you're being a little, I don't know, it just seems like she didn't have a record, apparently. Do you guys know how old she was?
2: She's 34. She's 34, and she had a horrible driving record, numerous accidents.
0: It's just not going to convince me. No, like
2: I think the majority of people
0: that call your station are driving. You said 5 minutes ago that driving while on the phone is just as bad as drunk driving, and obviously drunk driving.
2: Well, I said traffic and safety experts say that, and yes, they do say that. But again, you are absolutely allowed to make calls hands-free. You can do that. And also, if you want to call a radio station, you're allowed to pull over and do it. But hey, Jim, thank you for calling in.
5: As you've just said, you're driving right now, and you can do it safely, so... That's fine. We're not condoning unsafe driving. So I don't know what kind of gotcha you thought you were doing, Jim, but
2: yeah,
5: you failed at it.
2: That's not one, right.
5: Thank you for calling New Jersey 101.5.
2: I mean, and aren't I the first one to say, didn't I say, I'm not always driving with my hands at 10 and 2 on the wheel either?
5: You said that less than 20 minutes ago.
2: Right. But if it blows up in your face, then yeah, I think you ought to be paying the price.
5: Oh, actions have consequences. This just in.
2: Exactly. All right, so a woman taking pictures while driving on her cell phone causes a fatal accident, is getting no jail time. What do you think about that, and what kind of dangerous things have you seen drivers doing while driving? 1-800-283-101.5.
3: The death toll has risen to more than 130 after a magnitude 7.4 earthquake struck Colombia on Monday. Secretary of State Marco Rubio says the Trump administration is closely monitoring the situation. Rescue efforts are underway to find people who may be trapped under the rubble of collapsed buildings. The epicenter of the quake was located some 200 miles west of the capital city of Bogota, with reports it could be felt in parts of Venezuela, Ecuador, and Panama. Todd Blanche has been sworn in as the nation's new attorney general. The ceremony took place in the Oval Office on Monday. The Senate confirmed Blanche over the weekend by a narrow 50-49 vote following weeks of debate with a handful of Republicans in opposition. The Powerball jackpot is getting closer to $1 billion. There was no grand prize winner in Monday night's drawing, so Wednesday night's jackpot will be worth at least $975 million. That's a cash value of just over $422 million. I'm Tammy Trujillo.
1: New Jersey 101.5.
18: Hunter Biden says former President Joe Biden's prostate cancer has spread. The 83-year-old was diagnosed with stage 4 prostate cancer in May 2025, 4 months after his time in the White House ended. Biden told the BBC the cancer has metastasized, adding that it's very painful and debilitating. A Brooklyn TikToker is going viral with a warning about a margarita-related health hazard.
22: Wasting away again in margarita.
18: TikToker Haley Peacock claims making margaritas is dangerous. Says she got second-degree burns from hand-squeezing 30 limes, then spending the rest of the day in the sun. Dermatologists aren't surprised. Lime juice is the most common cause of something called phytophotodermatitis. Peacock described it as blisters the size of golf balls on her hands. To reduce the risk, wash your hands with soap and water after handling lime or other plant juices and use SPF outdoors. Health update, I'm Sarah Lee Kessler.
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6: Now, a check on New Jersey fast traffic.
22: Middlesex County, Monroe Township. Applegarth Road is reopened with down wires cleared in the vicinity of Union Valley Road. But Old Stage Road in East Brunswick remains closed between Fern Road and Pawnee Road. This because of a broken water main. Truck lanes closed on the turnpike either way with northbound work between 5 and 6. Delays on 206 South in Somerset County. This with construction work. Again, single laning between 206 and Griggstown Road. So again, avoid that. Across the Hudson, leaving New Jersey, lower level closed at the George just a few more minutes. Outer Bridge Crossing work should be clearing too. We have path train delays because of a signal problem at Grove Street. Traffic every 15 minutes. Mitch Torres on New Jersey 101.5.
21: New Jersey 101.5 instant weather. On this Tuesday morning, we're averaging 70 degrees across New Jersey. Not too bad. Definitely some mugginess in the air, some clouds overhead. And it is going to be another very warm and fairly humid day with highs reaching the upper 80s to around 90 degrees. We'll see clouds and sun today. A chance for showers coming to visit around midday and then watch for spot late day thunderstorms. The chance of thunderstorms with heavy rain will continue tonight. It'll be mostly cloudy otherwise with lows around 70, and we'll wrap up showers tomorrow morning. Then the sun will come out and we'll see seasonable temperatures really through the rest of the week. Forecast highs in the mid 80s for tomorrow and for Thursday and Friday too. I'm Chief Meteorologist Dan Zarrow.
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2: Hey, I promise in the 5 o'clock hour, we're going to lighten things up tremendously. But this is...
5: we'll see.
2: Yeah, it might get ugly.
5: I'm going to be just as serious.
2: In a different sort of way. But yeah, this story... Listen, I'm not naive enough to think that plea bargains don't happen and all of that. And, you know, it did in this case. But still, it seemed like she was already getting a deal. They're talking about this woman in her 30s who is on her cell phone taking photos while driving, already did not have a great driving record, had caused numerous accidents, and she doesn't control her car, and she kills somebody. And it goes into court, and the prosecutor just wanted, yeah, you can do 3 years

0: the Suffolk Law School, graduated, got a law degree.
1: Mm-hmm.
0: And unfortunately, last year, she was drunk and ran over somebody.
2: Oh, I'm sorry.
0: And she is now incarcerated for, and she was, she's been sentenced for 8 to 10 years.
1: Oh my gosh, wow. That's so much to take.
0: And
1: yeah,
0: and you know, it's she takes responsibility. She knows that what she did was wrong.
1: Yeah,
0: she did get drunk that night. She told me she just looked down at her phone and this guy was on a moped and she just ran him over.
2: That's
0: and
2: terrifying.
0: A couple of days later he passed away. So
1: this is a huge burden on the family. I realize this, and it's got to be painful when you hear a case like this where there's like no jail time at all for this other case. It just seems like, well, like where's the justice in this?
0: Exactly. It doesn't matter, you know, what the circumstances were. She still killed someone. And I cannot believe they're just letting her get off on that. It kills me because I have to go up there. You know, I have to go visit her, you know, up in Massachusetts, obviously, because that's where it happened.
1: Mm.
0: And visit my daughter, you know, and, you know, for the next eight years, I guess, you know, but.
1: And it changes a person's whole life. Does she have kids? Do you have grandkids by her?
0: No.
1: Okay.
0: No.
1: Well, at least they're not missing her, but still, it's just, it's a huge upheaval.
2: And yeah, you can hear it in Lori's voice, just how much it weighs on a family.
1: Of course.
2: Lori, I'm sorry you're going through that. I was about to say, there's no poetic way of saying it, so I'm just going to say it. That sucks. I'm sorry that you're going through this.
1: Yeah.
2: But we appreciate you sharing your story. Thank you for calling New Jersey 101.5. I'm getting choked up.
1: And you know, to compare it, I mean, whether it's because you drank too much or whether it's because you're taking photos on your phone, in both cases, somebody lost a life. Do you think the person who loses their life cares how it happened?
2: Their family certainly doesn't.
1: I don't think they do. And the widow, in this case, by the way, she certainly made her feelings known, how she lost a best friend and a soulmate and all of that, and yet the person who did it, not a day in jail.
2: Naverna in Lawrence, you're on New Jersey 101.5.
1: Hey, Naverna.
3: Hey, actually, it's Navera, but...
1: I'm sorry, Navera.
3: Yeah, honestly, the craziest thing that I've seen somebody doing while driving, honestly, I was in the car with them, and I'm a piano player, so I was on my way to a piano recital.
1: Right.
3: And they had their knee on the steering wheel while eating a salad while on the phone.
1: Oh, my God. Wow.
3: And the fact that they're not making her, like, go to prison for this. It's like, you literally took someone's life, so now they're putting out to the whole world, hey, this is okay to do, and that's what type of message they're giving.
1: Were you saying anything at the time? You said you were in the passenger seat, right?
2: Yeah.
3: Yes. They were. I said, like, what are you doing? Like, what are you doing? You're trying to kill somebody?
1: And yet they just kept having their salad, being on the phone, and steering with a knee.
3: They said, don't worry about it. I know what I'm doing.
1: Oh,
2: I know what you're doing also, and I don't like it.
1: Yeah, I'd be like, I know what you're doing. You're pulling over and letting me out.
2: No.
1: It's like, I'll Uber. Thank you.
2: No kidding. Kidding was not the worst. The first word I was going to use.
1: I know.
2: All right, thank you for calling New Jersey 101.5.
1: Rosemarie, hi. You're on New Jersey 101.5.
4: Hi, how are you guys?
1: Good. Hey, we're good.
2: Thank you.
4: Good. I love your show. You guys make me laugh so much, I can't stand it.
1: Thank you.
4: All right, well, let me get to the first thing. First things first. I lived in California for 40 years. One day my sister and I were going to work, and we were driving on Beach Boulevard. It was 9 o'clock in the morning, and this pretty young lady had her head. She had the phone on her shoulder, listening to the phone, talking into the phone with her head out the window, and she was drying her hair with her right hand as she was driving.
1: Like she was using the wind, sort of?
4: Like she was using a hair blower.
2: Oh, my God.
4: Yeah, and she was
1: wow.
2: I shouldn't laugh. That's not safe. I don't condone it.
4: I said to my sister, says, you believe this? Look at this crap. She's actually blowing.

0: her hair out the window.
1: Yeah, that's
0: as far as the young girl that killed the gentleman.
1: Right.
0: He rest in peace. Personally, what I would have done is, all right, jail is harsh. Let me tell you, it's a harsh thing to do. What they should have done is they should have revoked her license for a year. Let her travel on buses and trains.
1: Well,
0: that would teach her never to do that again.
1: I left this out in the interest of, you know, not making it too clunky, but they did it for more than a year. It's 5 years. Her license is suspended. But again, the prosecution wanted just 8 weeks in a county. I'm going to assume it was going to be a county lockup. And they wouldn't do it. And I think that's wrong.
2: Wow. Rosemary, thank you so much for calling New Jersey 101.5 and for your kind words.
1: Bill in Deptford, you're on New Jersey 101.5.
3: Hey, guys.
1: Hey.
2: Hey, Bill.
3: Kind of got a lot to say about this. My father was killed by a head-on driver.
2: I'm sorry.
3: Okay, this is back when I was six. I'm 57 now.
1: Oh, man. You were only a six-year-old little guy. Oh, that sucks, man.
3: And I have three other siblings.
1: Oh.
3: So my mother had to raise four kids without a father.
1: Yep.
3: Now, this has got me really irritated for the fact is the guy that killed my father, the only thing he got was a manslaughter charge, served no time.
1: No time.
3: Okay. So you can call me hateful, biased, whatever. As far as I'm concerned, if you take a life with a vehicle, especially with a vehicle, being careless as she was, like the driver that took my father's life, he went the wrong direction in a wrong way zone.
1: Mm.
3: And she was completely stupid. She should serve jail time. All these people saying that, oh, no jail time. They didn't have to deal with the family's after the fact. I had to literally grow up, me, my brothers and sisters, no father figure.
1: Yeah.
3: Now, luckily, my mother all taught us great morals. We all grew up great. No, you know, problems with anything. But just not having a father to relate to.
1: Right. It wasn't the life you should have had. Yeah.
3: And that's what I don't know if the man was killed, if he had a family, you know, or whatever, but
1: I feel
3: sorry for he had a wife.
1: At least a wife, yeah.
2: I know this is besides the point, Bill, but may I ask, how old were your other siblings when this happened?
3: Let's see. I was six. That makes my younger sister four.
1: Ugh.
3: Next sister up would have been, so she would have been eight. The oldest would have been 10.
2: God.
1: Wow. That's so tragic, man. I'm sorry. I know that's
2: there are no words, decades late. Yeah, there
1: geez.
2: Are no words to say, but Bill, thank you for sharing with that. I know that was not easy to share with a bunch of people, but we appreciate it. Thank you so much, Bill, for calling New Jersey 101.5.
1: I'm sorry, that's terrible.
2: No, you're good.
1: I was just going to say, and that was clearly as a grown man. That was a long time ago, and yet they were still doing that. They were still just not giving jail time even back then. I would have thought like things were maybe taken a little bit more seriously decades ago. You know what I mean?
2: Oh, see, I the opposite. I would have thought things would have been taken more serious now.
1: Now, yeah.
2: But no, we both lose.
1: Yeah. Right. Wow.
2: Nothing's good anyway.
1: Right. All right. If you have anything more to say here, it's 1-800-283-101.5.
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5: Meta CEO Mark Zuckerberg wants to see lower barriers in the U.S. for open source AI in order to compete with Chinese companies. Matt Pattinson explains.
6: Zuckerberg made the call Monday as Meta released a new AI model called Muse Glimmer. It's smaller than other top AI models in use and is looking to serve as a system that can run directly on someone's device. Zuckerberg said new policies for open weight models are needed if domestic AI companies want to lead the industry. Open weight models have publicly accessible components for customization as opposed to closed models, which companies keep under their full control.
5: The online backlash continues after a top executive at Meta told workers that the gains from AI should free up employees to do even more work. CTO Andrew Bosworth also lashed out at employees who asked about getting more time off. This comes after Meta laid off over 10,000 people over the past 12 months. And according to Bloomberg, there might be a return of the ceramic version of the Apple Watch. Tech Report, I'm Mark Mayfield.
7: I'm a veteran. 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
4: Now, here comes New Jersey fast traffic.
13: Old Stage Road in East Brunswick closed with a broken water main between Fern and Pawnee. 206 still single laning both ways near Griggstown Road and Bellmead with construction. Turnpike truck lanes are closed. Lower deck reopened at the George Washington Bridge. Outerbridge Crossing and Holland Tunnel were cleared and PATH trains are back on time. Traffic every 15 minutes. I'm H. Torres on New Jersey 101.5.
14: New Jersey 101.5 instant weather. There are no watches, warnings, or advisories in effect anywhere in New Jersey for the first time since the middle of last week. That's neat. It is going to be a very warm day. We're starting off around 70 here, highs in the upper 80s to around 90 today. It will be very warm, but not extreme heat. We'll see sun and clouds, a chance of midday showers, and then watch for spot thunderstorms moving in late day again. Thunderstorms with heavy rain will remain possible overnight tonight. It'll be mostly cloudy with lows around 70, and some showers may linger into tomorrow morning. Then the sun will come out, seasonable high temperatures reaching into the mid-80s. Thursday, partly sunny, chance of a shower at any time. Again, mid-80s. I'm Chief Meteorologist Dan Zero.
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4: 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Robert Wood Johnson University Hospital's Jack and Cheryl Morris Cancer Center and Rutgers Cancer Institute was recognized as a top 100 cancer program in the U.S. by U.S. News and World Report and a top 10 program in the New York metropolitan area. Think about how people...
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1: New Jersey 101.5, news coming up with Levon just a couple minutes away, and then we're going to be talking about something. Oh, it's it is a food-related debate that I started... I opened a can of worms on Facebook. We'll fill you in. All right, right now, though, the story about the fatal accident caused by using the cell phone. D in Burlington, you're on New Jersey 101.5.
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17: First-time caller. but this really hit home. I listen to you guys a lot, but this really hit home. My son lost a good friend of his about 5 years ago. His friend was driving to work up Route 1, and a man who was a drug dealer left a party where he was selling drugs. He was on drugs himself, and driving erratically on Route 1, ended up hitting

0: his friend caused the car to spin in front of a huge SUV.
1: Oh,
0: and
1: boy.
0: The guy, the dealer himself, owned a nice fancy SUV.
1: Mm-hmm.
0: And so the man was, the whole car was run over by the big SUV, and his friend died about 5 hours later.
1: Wow.
0: In the hospital.
1: Yeah.
0: Now,
2: sorry.
0: His friends, it was just so shocking. He was only in his mid to late 20s. And he and a bunch of his friends went to the hearing or whatever where they're sentenced. And the family was there.
1: Yeah, what was he sentenced to?
0: Hold on to your hat. Nothing. He got totally, there was no punishment.
1: Unbelievable.
0: Not only that, but the family begged for them to take the guy's driver's license away. And the judge refused, saying he wasn't going to do that because everybody needs a car to drive to work.
1: Oh,
0: punishment, but he didn't even take the guy's license away, and he was a drug dealer on drugs.
2: That is, I don't want to say unbelievable because obviously it happened to you and your family, but Dee, that is, oh, crazy story. I'm sorry to cut you off. We are up against the news, but I'm sorry that happened to you. That is crazy. We are definitely going to lighten things up. Coming up on New Jersey 101.5.
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15: President Trump says Iran should pay damages for the harm the regime has inflicted on the world for the past 50 years. Trump was asked about Iran's latest demands on Monday as negotiations play out with the U.S.
16: They asked for money for the damage that we've done. I said, that's a good idea. Well, we're going to ask for money for the damage they've done over a 50-year period. Whether you go SS Cole or whether you go all of the people that were so badly hurt, so badly wounded or killed.
15: Over the weekend, Iran had a number of demands for the U.S., including that the U.S. must completely compensate Iran for damages from the five-month-long war. Trump told White House reporters that he thinks Iran should pay for all the people that they've killed over the last decades. Trump added that the U.S. controls the Strait of Hormuz. The death toll has risen to more than 130 after a magnitude 7.4 earthquake struck Colombia on Monday. Secretary of State Marco Rubio says the Trump administration is closely monitoring the situation. Rescue efforts are underway to find survivors who may be trapped under the rubble of collapsed buildings. The epicenter of the quake was located some 200 miles west of the capital city, Bogota, with reports it could be felt in parts of Venezuela, Ecuador, and Panama. July was the hottest month on record for the contiguous United States. Scott Carr has details.
17: The National Oceanic and Atmospheric Administration reports the average temperature across the lower 48 states and Washington, D.C. reached 76.9 degrees last month, narrowly surpassing records set in July of 1936 and in 2012. Overnight temperatures were especially notable, averaging 64.2 degrees, the warmest monthly nighttime average ever recorded and nearly 4 degrees above the long-term average. They say nearly half of all the lower 48 states have been in a state of drought as of early August. I'm Scott Carr.
15: And the actress known for her role in The Christmas Story has died. Teddy Moore was best known for playing Ralphie's teacher, Miss Shields, in the 1983 holiday blockbuster. I'm Mark Mayfield.
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3: 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Here's New Jersey fast traffic.
27: Tuesday morning, we have construction work on the turnpike northbound side of the truck lanes from exit 6 up toward exit 14, Route 206, with construction work near Grigstown Road in the Montgomery area. Not much happening on the Garden State Parkway. Old Stage Road is closed. That is all because of a broken water main at East Brunswick both ways near Fern Road. Hudson and Staten Island and Delaware crossings all looking good, and traffic is made possible by Audible. Audible makes traffic less of an annoyance and more of an opportunity for another chapter. 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I'm Bob Williams. Next report in 15 minutes on New Jersey 101.5.
0: New Jersey 101.5 instant weather. There's a big cluster of thunderstorms blossoming over Ohio and western Pennsylvania this morning. And there's a chance that's going to survive the long journey to New Jersey over the next few hours to bring us some showers around midday today. There's another chance for rain in the form of spot late day thunderstorms, just like yesterday. It is going to be very warm and fairly humid today with sun and clouds. High temperatures upper 80s to around 90. If we touch 90 degrees, we continue our heat wave by another day. Thunderstorms with heavy rain still possible tonight with mostly cloudy skies, lows around 70, and some showers may linger into tomorrow morning. Then the sun comes out, so most of tomorrow looking good. Seasonable high temperatures, typical for the middle of August. We'll see mid-80s tomorrow. I'm Chief Meteorologist Dan Zarro.
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2: New Jersey Chime Time is coming up on 5:11. It is the Dominski and Moore Show. I'm Kylie Moore.
4: And I'm Jeff Dominski.
2: And before we get into a heated debate, I just want to thank everyone again for coming out at the Asbury Park Boardwalk on Friday. We saw so many people. They were all great. And I had a great time.
4: The only time that we were not talking to people were the 20 minutes we had to batten down the hatches because severe lightning and torrential rains set upon us.
2: Shout out to Bob Giaquinto, who was like, I don't even think he blinked. He was like, all right, well, I'll take care of this.
4: Doing this now. Right, right. And we just kept on going. And then 20 minutes later, the sun was back out.
2: The sun will come out in minutes.
4: So Jersey Shore. But yeah, that was a fun time. It always is there. All right. So we're going to do, and granted, this is silly, but we're going to probably get heated about it. We're going to do a round of what we call settle an argument, and it's a food argument. I saw something on Facebook. This was not my original thing. I just shared it, but I added a comment. Somebody, one of my Facebook friends, had posted this thing. It was a picture of four grilled cheeses in a row.
2: It sure was.
4: And it was number one, two, three, or four, and they went up and up as far as how well cooked they were. And up top it says, which grilled cheese sandwich is just right? And the first one is like barely cooked at all, almost like you could still have like butter or whatever you use on it, like still wet. The next one was, it's getting there. I prefer the third one, which was like a nicer, darker brown, but not charred. The fourth one was almost blackened. And so I just thought, well, this should just be like a fun thing to share on my Facebook, right? I meant no harm. So
2: okay.
4: I share it. No, well, now hold on. I'm going to fess up to what I wrote.
2: Mm-hmm.
4: So I share it. And I wrote, but also, meaning like in addition to the question that this meme was asking, I said, but also, not only which one is cooked perfectly, how many slices of cheese should be on a grilled cheese? I wrote, asking for a misguided friend.
2: Yeah, okay, that's where it became targeted.
4: My friend. Let's see, how many comments down? All right, it was about maybe 16 comments, and it was crazy how fast they came in.
2: I saw this, I think it was had only been posted for 20 minutes.
4: Yeah. And well over 16 people had already been answering it and with their cheese slice count and everything. Well, then Kylie jumps in. And Kylie's comment on my Facebook page was, okay, well, this is just rude with rude in caps. And then Colleen King, a Facebook friend of mine, she replied to Kylie's comment saying, misguided friend, I presume, with a finger pointing up. Pointing at Kylie's comment.
2: Colleen, babe, you nailed it.
4: and then I answered. I said, this may or may not find its way onto the air on Monday, depending on the news cycle.
2: I've been frothing at the mouth to talk about this.
4: Oh, it just devolved from there because everybody starts arguing with each other. It not only ended, and so many people, they're picking their level of cooked. They're also picking how many slices of cheese. And most of them were right to say at least two or three because this is why I asked that question. Because Kylie has always maintained a grilled cheese should have one slice. Mm-hmm. One slice. And, and then some people start trolling Kylie. I have to block people. Oh, it was great. Listen, if you want to be wrong and have one slice of cheese, that's fine. But don't call her childish because she doesn't like a lot of cheese. That's what somebody was doing. Now, the whole thing got ugly.
2: Yeah, because people get near violent about their grilled cheese opinions.
4: It's so silly. But I was like, all right, you know what? We show up here at work today, we're comparing notes, and then I find out that there are other things. Because also in that thread, on that post, Kylie also started bragging about how she thinks the way to eat a grilled cheese is to dunk it in tomato soup.
2: Absolutely.
4: If you're going to do tomato soup, you have that on the side with a spoon. You don't dunk your sandwich and make it a soppy, sloggy mess into the tomato soup.
2: Well, wait, you do both. What are you talking about?
4: What do you mean you do both? So you're having some with the spoon, but then you also dunk it?
2: Of course.
4: Well, all I'm saying is the soup is fine. Don't dunk it. No dunking. You don't dunk a grilled cheese. Not in soup, not in tomato soup, not in butter, not in anything.
2: Oh.
4: That's all I'm saying. There's no dunking.
2: Okay, so you just hate happiness. Is that what it is?
4: No, I hate soggy sandwiches. There's no dunking. So
2: then why do you like three slices of cheeses?
4: Because that's not soggy.
2: That's too many cheeses for us Mises, to quote Muppet Christmas Carol.
4: Okay, so we have three yes or no questions. All you got to do is call us and answer and be honest with it, because I do want to make a bet on this.
2: Yeah, have you ever had a grilled cheese? 1-800-283-101.5.
4: Well, and if you have, all right. Do you put, that's not one of the yes or no questions. Do you put more than one slice of cheese on a grilled cheese?
2: Mm.
4: Yes or no? Do you put more than one slice? Yes or no? Do you dip a grilled cheese into tomato soup?
2: Mm-hmm.
4: Yes or no? And then this one also came up today. Does bread type matter?
2: Of course.
4: I mean, I understand it's going to slightly change the taste of it, but it doesn't matter.
2: It also changes the texture.
4: Right, but it's still a grilled cheese and it's still going to be good.
2: Nar.
4: Yeah.
2: Nar.
4: Oh, and before the show, and this was just twisted, she goes, she's arguing with me about this, and she goes, okay, what of whole wheat? And I'm like, what of whole wheat? I said, whole wheat is fine. It makes it slightly healthier.
2: No, it's crumbly.
4: Her jaw drops as if I had just showed her naked pictures of her deceased, great-grandfather.
2: Don't do that either.
4: Right. It doesn't matter.
2: Yes, it does.
4: Will it change the taste? Yes. Does it change it so much that it destroys a grilled cheese? No, a grilled cheese is a grilled cheese. It doesn't matter if it's
2: a
4: rye.
2: A grilled cheese is a grilled cheese. That's okay.
4: Sourdough is fine. White bread is fine. Rye is fine. Whole wheat is fine.
2: Whole wheat. Whole wheat.
4: Yes. So does bread type matter if you're making a grilled cheese? Yes or no? Do you dip a grilled cheese into tomato soup? Yes or no? And do you use more than one slice of cheese on a grilled cheese? Yes or no? 1-800-283-101.5.
2: Adam in Manahawk, and you're on New Jersey 101.5. Okay. Adam, so you've had a grilled cheese in your life.
5: Yes, I'm a food truck owner, grilled cheese food truck owner.
4: Everyone's had a grilled cheese.
2: Oh, well, hold on. What's your food truck?
5: Twisted Swister, Swisster.
2: Twisted Swister.
4: Nice.
5: Yes.
4: Nice.
5: So if you check out Instagram or Facebook, go under Twisted Swister. You can see the heavy metal band.
4: Cool.
2: Okay,
4: I like this.
2: Love this. So let's get your opinion on this.
5: So we use sourdough bread, six slices of cheese, and a tomato soup dipper.
4: Okay, so you're saying you do believe for your personal use that bread type matters?
5: Yes, in general, sourdough bread is a heartier bread to use on a grilled cheese.
4: So you think certain bread is going to ruin a grilled cheese?
5: Yes, I would think so. I like hearty breads.
4: Okay, and then, yes, and you dip in...
5: We make a homemade twisted tomato soup. For a dipper.
4: Okay. All right. Well, I got one vote there at least out of my three potential.
5: Yeah.
4: All right. Hey, Adam, we appreciate it.
2: And also, great name, Twisted Swister.
4: Right.
2: Adam, that's thank awesome. You for calling New Jersey 101.5.
4: All right. So believe it or not, yes, we're doing a settle an argument grilled cheese edition, and we got to think about a bet. 1-800-283-101.5.
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5: Now, a check on New Jersey fast traffic.
6: Jersey Turnpike, construction work north and south. Truck lanes, exit 6 up toward exit 14. Garden State Parkway looks really nice. And not much happening at the Hudson, Staten Island, Delaware crossings. Everything is good. Old Stage Road, that's at East Brunswick. That's a broken water main. Lanes are closed there right by Fern Road, 206. Construction work both ways. One lane open near the bypass at Hillsboro over toward Greggstown Road. 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You're in good hands with Allstate. Next report in 15 minutes on New Jersey 101.5.
4: New Jersey 101.5 instant weather. On this Tuesday morning, we're averaging 70 degrees across New Jersey. Not too bad. Definitely some mugginess in the air, some clouds overhead. And it is going to be another very warm and fairly humid day, with highs reaching the upper 80s to around 90 degrees. We'll see clouds and sun today. A chance for showers coming to visit around midday, and then watch for spot late day thunderstorms. The chance of thunderstorms with heavy rain will continue tonight. It'll be mostly cloudy otherwise, with lows around 70, and we'll wrap up showers tomorrow morning. Then the sun will come out, and we'll see seasonable temperatures really through the rest of the week. Forecast highs in the mid-80s for tomorrow and for Thursday and Friday, too. I'm Chief Meteorologist Dan Zarrow.
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9: Okay, I think I have the bet.
10: Yeah, I don't love that. Okay, this literally happened 10 seconds ago.
9: Uh-huh.
10: Jeff goes, think about a bet. His eyes widen. He goes, oh.
9: Well, I think this
10: and
9: is good.
10: And then we had to go on.
9: I know. Okay.
10: What's happening?
9: It's both a monetary bet and we also have to do something.
10: Okay.
9: Loser of this Settle an Argument Grilled Cheese Edition has to not only pay $50 to the winner, but we both have to go to the Ewing Diner before work. They'll make a grilled cheese, right?
10: Yeah.
9: Okay. $50 plus loser goes with the winner to Ewing Diner. And loser has to eat a grilled cheese exactly with the orders given to the cook from the winner.
10: Oh, so in other words, 100% that Peter from the Ewing Guide would be on board with this.
9: You would have to eat a grilled cheese with like seven

0: slices oozing out of it. And I never put that many on, but that's what you would have to do.
1: Okay, full disclosure, though, no, you know I can't finish it, right?
0: And it's going to be on whole wheat, and there's not going to be any dipping.
1: You really did not answer my question.
0: I understand you can't eat all of it.
1: Okay.
0: All right.
1: That's the answer.
0: And then I would have to suffer through a stupid one cheese nothing burger of a grilled cheese. I would have to dunk it in a soggy mess in whatever you tell me to dunk it in.
1: Delicio. Oh my gosh. Some ketchup, some mustard.
0: What do you think?
1: Honestly, yes.
0: I'll dunk it in anything because I'm not going to lose this.
1: Okay. I love your confidence.
0: You tell me to dunk it in blue cheese because I hate blue cheese. I'll dunk it in freaking blue cheese. I will not lose this bet.
1: Don't tempt me with a good time. Of course, I'll go to the Ewing Diner.
0: All right. Here we go. All right. So let's go to Bill in Rayville. You're on New Jersey 101.5.
2: Good afternoon.
1: Hey, Bill.
0: Hello.
2: Okay. So let's start off with not burnt. Not raw. I call it just ever so.
0: Well, that's just not even one so. Of the. Well, okay, but that's not even one of the questions.
2: I know, but it's golden. It's not. It's in the middle.
0: Does the bread type matter? Does the bread type matter?
2: White all the way.
1: So it
0: does matter.
2: Oh, absolutely.
1: How many slices of cheeses?
2: I got to go with two.
0: All right. Okay. And do you dip your grilled cheese into tomato soup?
2: I am definitely not against it, but usually I'll put a slice of tomato on it.
0: But you're not dipping.
2: No, so I will do it.
1: He will
2: not
1: do
2: every
1: it.
2: Grilled cheese. I will dip it. But
0: do we put this
2: I'll
0: as
2: put a slice of tomato on it.
0: Okay, so normally I'll you don't it dip it. I think that's a no.
1: He dips.
2: If I have tomato soup, if it's the wintertime and I'm having grilled cheese and tomato soup, it definitely gets soaked.
0: All right. Sounds
1: like Bill's
0: that's
1: a dipper.
0: Yes. All right. That's
1: Bill,
0: a yes.
1: Thank you for calling New Jersey 101.5.
0: I want to get one more on. Let's do Steve in South Plainfield. Steve, real quick. Grilled cheese, does the bread type matter?
3: Yeah, White Wonder bread only.
1: Ooh. Okay, so he says it matters.
0: Oh, boy, I'm losing on that.
1: How many slices of cheese?
3: At least four. If you're
0: thank
1: whoa,
0: you.
1: Whoa.
0: Cheese, yes.
3: If you're using one slice of cheese, you're not American.
0: Okay. There you go. There you go. Right.
1: Okay.
0: That's not even a grilled cheese. That's like a sandwich. All right, do you dip a grilled cheese into tomato soup?
3: Tomato soup, chicken noodle soup, cream corn, rock and roll, baby, dip away.
1: Oh, he's a dipper, baby.
0: All right. Hey, Steve, thank you.
1: Thank you very much, Steve.
0: Settle an argument for us. We got a $50 and a grilled cheese bet going on this. 1-800-283-101.5.
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5: 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I'm Rick Rickman, and we've got all your local Jersey updates coming your way, along with traffic and weather. 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
6: Over Central Jersey Sunday, two F-17 fighter jets were sent to escort two civilian planes out of restricted airspace over the President's Bedminster Club and Golf Course, where he was hosting a tournament at the time. Well, police in Egg Harbor Township are looking for whoever stabbed two people during a home invasion on Fire Road around 3:30 early Sunday morning. Both stabbed in their faces and bodies, taken to a hospital in serious condition, but none life-threatening, according to police. Well, police in Woodbridge, they're looking for a crew of four men in masks who broke into the Nine Locka Jewelry Store in Iselin on Saturday evening and used a sledgehammer to smash cases, ran out with almost $1 million worth of jewelry within a minute.
7: And they had big bags with them, I think plastic bags. They start throwing stuff in those bags, and they took everything, and they just ran out.
6: Store's owner, Sanu Chauhan, there saying robbers have targeted the area before, so hoping police will add more patrols around the neighborhood. Meanwhile, down the Jersey Shore,
5: there's been one homicide in Atlantic City so far this year, a far cry from the 14 killings that the city saw in 2021. And according to Atlantic County Prosecutor William E. Reynolds, detectives have solved every city homicide since 2023. Reynolds says the county also continues to experience a multi-year decline in shootings, drug-related deaths, and fatal traffic crashes thanks to close coordination among local law enforcement. Rick Rickman, New Jersey, 101.5 News.
6: A 37-year-old East Windsor man was hit and killed late Sunday night on Route 33 at Probosco Road in East Windsor. A second pedestrian was hit and taken to a hospital in critical condition. A Middlesex County prosecutor say the driver left the scene but was later arrested and charged. Well, a lawsuit filed in Mercer County by 31 women accuses former Lawrenceville OBGYN, Dr. Bruce Pierce, and his practice of inappropriate touching and sexually exploiting two of his patients and of performing medically unnecessary procedures. Well, after all the attention around a call in Freehold for police and animal control to come get somebody's 8-foot-long python that ate a possum the Sunday before this past one, the Monmouth County SPCA told ABC News they knew it was not local and they knew small animals would be in trouble around it.
8: The homeowner sent us a video of what we were actually dealing with, and when we all saw it, our jaws kind of dropped a little because that is a Burmese python, which definitely does not belong out in the wild in New Jersey.
6: Monmouth's SPCA Scott Crawford there using this to remind New Jerseyans to not release exotic pets like pythons into the wild. And if it accidentally slithers away, hurry up and call police. And the Toms River Little League softball team ended up finishing fourth in a Little League World Series after losing 5-4 in Sunday's consolation game. But hey, kudos to the girls because they still advanced further than Toms River team, any team has ever had locally. I'm Levon Putney. Download our free app and sign up for breaking news, weather, and traffic alerts sent to your phone. 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
9: President Trump says Iran should pay damages for the harm the regime has inflicted on the world for the past 50 years. Trump was asked about Iran's latest demands on Monday as negotiations play out with the U.S.
10: They asked for money for the damage that we've done. I said, that's a good idea. Well, we're going to ask for money for the damage they've done over a 50-year period. Whether you go SS Cole or whether you go all of the people that were so badly hurt, so badly wounded or killed.
9: Over the weekend, Iran had a number of demands for the U.S., including that the U.S. must completely compensate Iran for damages from the 5-month-long war. Trump told White House reporters that he thinks Iran should pay for all the people that they've killed over the last decades. Trump added that the U.S. controls the Strait of Hormuz. The death toll has risen to more than 130 after a magnitude 7.4 earthquake struck Colombia on Monday. Secretary of State Marco Rubio says the Trump administration is closely monitoring the situation. Rescue efforts are underway to find survivors who may be trapped under the rubble of collapsed buildings. The epicenter of the quake was located some 200 miles west of the capital city, Bogota, with reports it could be felt in parts of Venezuela, Ecuador, and Panama. July was the hottest month on record for the contiguous United States. Scott Carr has details.
11: The National Oceanic and Atmospheric Administration reports the average temperature across the lower 48 states in Washington, D.C. reached 76.9 degrees last month, narrowly surpassing records set in July of 1936 and in 2012. Overnight temperatures were especially notable, averaging 64.2 degrees, the warmest monthly nighttime average ever recorded, and nearly 4 degrees above the long-term average. They say nearly half of all the lower 48 states have been in a state of drought as of early August. I'm Scott Carr.
9: And the actress known for her role in The Christmas Story has died. Teddy Moore was best known for playing Ralphie's teacher, Miss Shields, in the 1983 holiday blockbuster. I'm Mark Mayfield.
5: 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Here's New Jersey 101.5 Fast Traffic.
12: New Jersey Turnpike with the construction work still with us. Truck lanes, that's due to be cleared this half hour. North and southbound exit 6 up toward exit 14. Otherwise, pretty good start on the Garden State Parkway. Route 1 and 9 southbound coming into Rahway. Paving going on. And only two lanes are open at Randolph Avenue, not too far from the MVC down to Avenel Street. You got 206 with the construction work both ways. Alternating lanes by the Biondi Bypass up in Hillsboro over toward Griggstown Road. Old Stage Road with a broken water main at East Brunswick right by Fern Road. 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Next report in 15 minutes on New Jersey 101.5.
13: And here is your New Jersey 101.5 instant weather. The baseline forecast.

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7: President Trump says Iran should pay damages for the harm the regime has inflicted on the world for the past 50 years. Trump was asked about Iran's latest demands on Monday as negotiations play out with the U.S.
8: They asked for money for the damage that we've done. I said, that's a good idea. Well, we're going to ask for money for the damage they've done over a 50-year period, whether you go SS Cole or whether you go all of the people that were so badly hurt, so badly wounded or killed.
7: Over the weekend, Iran had a number of demands of the U.S., including that the U.S. must completely compensate Iran for damages from the five-month-long war. Trump told White House reporters he thinks Iran should pay for all of the people they've killed over the past decades. Trump added that the U.S. controls the Strait of Hormuz. President Trump will be in Ohio today to attend the 2026 Patriot Games finale. It's a sporting competition created by the White House to celebrate America's 250th anniversary. And Todd Blanche has been sworn in as the next Attorney General. The ceremony took place in the Oval Office Monday. That's Politics. I'm Mark Mayfield.
9: From Wall Street to your wallet, let's check in on the latest financial news and how it's shaping your world. 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
10: Mississippi is a dangerous state for delivery drivers. That's according to a new commercial risk study from AutoDS. The firm evaluated job hazards across 29 states, including highway fatalities, dog attacks, vehicle thefts, and commute time. Mississippi scored a maximum 100 on the study's danger index, taking the top spot nationwide due to having the most traffic deaths of any state analyzed. Missouri and Colorado ranked second and third most dangerous, while Utah scored as the safest. And flock safety cameras that record license plates and more are causing a national uproar. Here's Sarah Lee Kessler.
11: It's Big Brother on steroids. Flock admits it, noting that its 120,000 black cameras record everything about your vehicle, and that means you. Police departments across the country pay Flock to access the info, which they say gives them a national network to find stolen cars, missing people, and criminals. But not everyone's a fan. A Tennessee congressional candidate is charged with felony vandalism for shooting out Flock cameras. Connecticut's governor is ordering a review, and there's a GOP congressional bill requiring federal agents to get a warrant to access Flock's data.
10: Realtor.com out with the list of the most in-demand zip codes for home buyers in the first half of 2026.
12: Come on to my house, come on.
13: With a $600,000 median list price, Peabody, Massachusetts is the hottest place for U.S. home shoppers right now, with views per property in the area receiving just over four times the U.S. average. For the fourth year in a row, the website's top 10 hottest zip codes are all in the Northeast or Midwest. That's largely because fewer homes have been built in those regions, leaving buyers to compete for fewer properties. I'm Michael Kastner.
10: And a lot of parents around the

0: country noticing the high price of school supplies. Thomas McMillan with Texas A&M.
1: So some of it is inflation. Some of it is, I would call, product cost. So the price of the basics have gone up. That is making the cost of the total bill go up.
0: I'm Monica Nelson with your consumer and business news.
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3: This is First News on New Jersey 101.5. I'm Rick Rickman. Whether it's the game last night or what's coming up today, we've got all your local and national sports updates. Here's what's happening in the world of sports.
4: Another lucrative deal in the NFL. The Cowboys and defensive tackle Quinnen Williams have agreed to a three-year contract extension. It's worth $106 million. It's the second richest deal behind the Eagles' Jalen Carter for an NFL D tackle. Other news from around the league. Chiefs offense coordinator Eric Bieniemy is back at training camp. Bieniemy has been away from the team during his wife Mia's recovery after she was allegedly shot by the couple's son. And more recognition for now Hall of Famer Larry Fitzgerald. The Cardinals are retiring Fitzgerald's number 11 and inducting him into their Ring of Honor. Among the baseball last night, the slumming Dodgers got a much-needed win, pushing across the go-ahead run in the seventh. They beat the Royals 6-5. Trade deadline pickup Tarik Skubal made his first home start and got no decision, giving up three runs in five innings.
5: 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But, you know, I'll be better going forward.
4: That win for the Dodgers, just their second in their last 10 games. I'm Matt McCoy.
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3: Now let's take a look at what's happening in the world of entertainment.
15: The Spidey Tracker app says that Spider-Man is in the direct vicinity.
16: Spider-Man Brand New Day continues to have an historic run at the box office. The fourth Tom Holland-led Spidey film raking in $145 million in its second weekend. That was enough to earn it the third biggest second weekend of all time. It fell just short of the record set by Star Wars The Force Awakens in 2015. Brand New Day has already earned $1.67 billion at the global box office. An arrest was made at a home owned by Kim Kardashian in Los Angeles County. It happened in the gated community of Hidden Hills. Kardashian and her four children were apparently not living at the house at the time of the incident. They've reportedly been staying in a nearby rental while the property, worth an estimated $60 million, undergoes renovations. The 27-year-old suspect allegedly burglarized the home and took a car for a joyride. Elvis fans descending on Memphis this week to celebrate the king.
17: It's Elvis Week 2026. And the festivities are in full swing at his iconic Graceland home. The 10-day festival

0: celebrates Presley's life and music 49 years after his death. I'm Mark Mayfield.
1: Blink-182 fans can look forward to new music coming from the band. While appearing on the New York Times podcast, Travis Barker revealed he's currently busy working on the next album with the band. They last dropped an album in 2023. That's entertainment. I'm Jennifer Bolsoni.
2: New Jersey 101.5.
3: Hunter Biden says former President Joe Biden's prostate cancer has spread. The 83-year-old was diagnosed with stage 4 prostate cancer in May 2025, 4 months after his time in the White House ended. Biden told the BBC the cancer has metastasized, adding that it's very painful and debilitating. A Brooklyn TikToker is going viral with a warning about a margarita-related health hazard.
4: Wasting away.
3: TikToker Haley Peacock claims making margaritas is dangerous. Says she got second-degree burns from hand-squeezing 30 limes, then spending the rest of the day in the sun. Dermatologists aren't surprised. Lime juice is the most common cause of something called phytophotodermatitis. Peacock described it as blisters the size of golf balls on her hands. To reduce the risk, wash your hands with soap and water after handling lime or other plant juices and use SPF outdoors. Health update, I'm Sarah Lee Kessler.
5: Let's take a break from the headlines and check out the latest in tech. I'm Rick Rickman, and here's your update on the gadgets and trends changing our world.
0: Meta CEO Mark Zuckerberg wants to see lower barriers in the U.S. for open source AI in order to compete with Chinese companies. Matt Pattinson explains.
6: Zuckerberg made the call Monday as Meta released a new AI model called Muse Glimmer. It's smaller than other top AI models in use and is looking to serve as a system that can run directly on someone's device. Zuckerberg said new policies for open-weight models are needed if domestic AI companies want to lead the industry. Open-weight models have publicly accessible components for customization as opposed to closed models, which companies keep under their full control.
0: The online backlash continues after a top executive at Meta told workers that the gains from AI should free up employees to do even more work. CTO Andrew Bosworth also lashed out at employees who asked about getting more time off. This comes after Meta laid off over 10,000 people over the past 12 months. And according to Bloomberg, there might be a return of the ceramic version of the Apple Watch. Tech Report, I'm Mark Mayfield.
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1: Construction of the turnpike picked up now. All lanes are open. Truck lanes north and south. Exit 6 up to exit 14. Southbound Route 1 to 9. They're still doing paving at Avenel and Rahway near Randolph Avenue and Avenel Street. 206 with construction work still both ways. That's coming in toward the bypass at Hillsboro. Up and down the parkway, you're good. Hudson, Staten Island, Delaware crossings are quiet. 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I'm Bob Williams. Next report in 15 minutes on New Jersey 101.5.
0: Now for a look at the forecast, here's Chief Meteorologist Dan Zarrow with the New Jersey 101.5 weather.
2: So I had been calling today day 6 of 6 of our Jersey heat wave, and that's probably still true. Although I'm now thinking there's a good chance most of New Jersey will come just shy of that magical 90-degree mark this afternoon. It's just the way the numbers are shaking out here, especially as cloud cover and rain chances have increased for today. In general, we'll see a mix of sun and clouds. There's a batch of rain out to the west that could make it here around lunchtime, around midday today. So I have to add a chance of showers there. And then just like yesterday, we could see some spot thunderstorms late afternoon into the early evening hours. So a chance of thunderstorms there. It's going to be very warm today, upper 80s to around 90. An additional chance of thunderstorms will rear its head tonight. Could be some heavy rain overnight. Lows around 70. Showers wrap up tomorrow morning. Then the sun comes out. Seasonable highs mid-80s. And that's where we'll be Thursday, Friday. Mid-80s with a daily chance of a shower or thunderstorm plugged in too. Right now, Lavalette 73. Millville 72. Perth Amboy 76.
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10: President Trump is touting the benefits of data centers. Matt Pattinson has more.
11: Trump told Punchbowl News that he thinks it's a mistake for communities to opt out of the centers when they can bring money into them. This comes as Texas Governor Greg Abbott placed a moratorium on data centers until regulatory agencies complete their audits. Trump also warned about not letting China beat us in producing data centers. Earlier this year, Reuters reported the Trump administration was planning to ban Chinese imports of optical transceivers from data centers.
10: A New Mexico judge has ordered Meta to pay $567 million to help people harmed by its platforms. It's related to a jury verdict earlier this year that said Meta created a nuisance. In 2023, the state's attorney general created a fake profile of a 13-year-old girl. It was quickly inundated by images and solicitations from child abusers. And the OpenAI smart speaker reportedly will cost between $300 and $400. Bloomberg says it will be shaped like a donut so it can be carried around the house. Tech Report, I'm Mark Mayfield.
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15: It's 71 degrees at 6 o'clock. I'm Eric Scott. Affordability Governor Mikey Sherrill campaigned on lowering utility rates. She signed an executive order on day one to freeze rates. JCP&L apparently didn't get the memo. The utility company has submitted a request for a nearly 9% rate increase, claiming the money is needed for grid upgrades and tree removal to prevent outages. They say they're willing to delay the increase until next year to give customers time to figure out where that extra money will come from. Trenton Water Works is planning to modernize its treatment equipment and spruce up laboratory capabilities. They're getting $11.3 million as part of a nationwide settlement over a PFAS lawsuit.
16: Mayor Reed Gussiura says Trenton was one of the parties in the litigation against chemical companies to hold them accountable for health risks from substances commonly known as forever chemicals. He says Trenton Waterworks will be busy over the next 3 months with putting their slice of the settlement money into upgrading both the filtration plant's water treatment system and the monitoring and analysis equipment used to monitor and analyze the quality of the drinking water. Levon Putney, New Jersey 101.5 News.
15: A boat captain is now facing federal charges after his craft overturned and a mother and her five-year-old daughter were killed. The father of the little girl says Captain Manuel Hernandez told passengers they didn't need to wear life jackets. The 22-foot Bayliner speedboat overturned near the Statue of Liberty. The boat was chartered by a local church for a fun outing. The investigation continues. The owner of a jewelry store in Woodbridge that lost nearly $1 million in merchandise over the weekend from a smash-and-grab burglary is speaking out this morning.
17: And they had big bags with them, I think plastic bags. They start throwing stuff in those bags, and they took everything and they just ran out.
15: The jewelry store is located in an area that's targeted before. He's hoping police will increase presence in the area. Powerball jackpot continues to grow. Nobody hit Monday's jackpot. Wednesday's jackpot now approaches $1 billion. There was a double play ticket sold in New Jersey worth $500,000 on Monday. Improving weather a bit. We'll have the details with Dan coming up first. New Jersey Fast Traffic.
1: Good morning, Eric, and good morning, drivers. Route 1 and 9 southbound, that's paving, and two lanes are open, one lane closed. This is southbound just south of the Rahway River by Randolph Avenue in the Rahway and stretch by Avenel. Jersey Turnpike at the Garden State Parkway, better there. No problems along 287. We've got a good ride going at the Hudson River Crossings. Bob Williams, New Jersey Traffic North.
18: Janelle Crispin, New Jersey traffic south. No problems on 295 and the turnpike in the southern portion of the state this morning. Looks like a little extra early morning volume on the turnpike extension westbound through the Florence tolls. They're working on 73 both directions at 295. The roadway is reduced to one lane and northbound and southbound the off-ramp on 295. 473 exit 36A, they're closed as well. 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
2: Temperatures this morning are in the 60s and 70s around New Jersey. Not a bad morning. We're going to see highs this afternoon in the upper 80s to around 90. Another very warm day. We'll see a mix of clouds and sun. There'll be a chance of showers moving in around midday, and then watch for spot late day thunderstorms just like yesterday. Additional thunderstorms are possible tonight. Otherwise, mostly cloudy skies with lows again around 70. And we'll be in the mid 80s tomorrow. That's seasonable. A chance of showers in the morning, then the sun comes out for most of tomorrow. Fast traffic and instant weather every 15 minutes on New Jersey 101.5.
0: Atlantic City is 71, Cherry Hill 73, Rahway is 76 degrees. Our next update at 6:30 on New Jersey 101.5.
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0: 610 on New Jersey 101.5. Good morning. I am Bill Spadia, and as the song says, I am back. It has we had a great show yesterday, some great conversations. It is Tuesday. Eric, welcome back from your Monday vacation.
1: Yeah, I think there's only three left.
0: Is the summer almost over?
1: Yeah, it's going to be Labor Day in a heartbeat.
0: This summer went super fast.
1: You know, Sandra and I were sitting on the deck having a glass of wine last night, and it got to be pretty comfortable. And
0: last night was nice.
1: Last night was beautiful, right? And I mean, we had a beautiful spring. We've had a really nice summer, and we've done nothing. Nothing.
0: It's great,
1: right? I mean, I guess it's great. I mean, I don't know.
0: Sometimes you need that.
1: Yeah.
0: And I think you time it well every year with your Mondays off. I mean, the 3-day weekend, you figure you're done Friday. And you're looking forward to three solid days.
1: Right, because, you know, with our schedule, Sunday is almost a washout. Because you start by noon, 1, 2 o'clock. You start looking at the clock. Right. You start thinking about the wind down, right?
0: That's right.
1: You know, and didn't have to do that. Sunday night was beautiful. I had some buddies over, and we sat around the fire pit in the backyard. And we had a cigar and a couple glasses of bourbon. And it was... That, you know, that so far, that's been the highlight of the summer.
0: That's been your busy week. I don't know. I feel like I've had a super busy summer. Part of it because of this trip we took. It was great, by the way. The trip to Europe was awesome. With 30 listeners, we had, it was something, believe it or not, I would do again.
1: That's been on our bucket list. You know, I want to see all the historic sites in France and things like
0: First
1: that.
0: First of all, France is a great country. I had never been to Paris, and we had such a good time in Paris. And all the myths that you hear, it's all nonsense. The Parisian people, the service, the staff, friendly, appreciative of Americans. It was nothing like you hear about.
1: We have neighbors that are from France. They go from France to Indiana, and then job transfer brought them to New Jersey and into our neighborhood. And this was the couple that I told you. They've got two small kids, a boy and a girl. They went through the naturalization
0: and they're
1: process,
0: citizens now.
1: And they are U.S. citizens now. And they had a big party.
0: Yeah.
1: Red, white, and blue, American flags.
0: That's awesome.
1: Just, you know, seeing that happen.
0: Yeah.
1: And, you know, we've gotten to be, you know, pretty good friends with them. And they will tell you the same thing is that, you know, the way in New Jersey we hate the stereotypes that people promote about us.
0: Yeah.
1: They hate that about France and Paris because they say it's just not true.
0: Yeah, I get it. I would argue many of our stereotypes, however, are very true.
1: I think in the right circumstances, they probably are in France as well. You know, because in all stereotypes, there is some truth.
0: There's always some truth.
1: Yeah.
0: But I wonder that I think some of the reaction is that you get people who are entitled and travelers, you know, like I was thinking about the World Cup and all the Europeans who came here for the World Cup. And the incredible feedback. They're like, we love America. We've never, you know, we're told on the news how bad America is and all the, you know, the Trump derangement syndrome that has caught on with the media in Europe. And they come here, they're like, everything's big. And they're like, I remember when Charlie the Butcher first came to the States, he was blown away by Walmart. He's like, we have nothing like this. Like, this is just not what we have in England. And but the feedback, and you heard the, you know, the interviews, the TikTok videos, the Instagram videos, was like, America's great. And I just want to return the favor and say, I thought France was fantastic. It was, and the tour itself, we went with conservativetours.com, and Ken Chase was the guide. And what was unique, and the reason I say I would love to do it again, is he knew all the local players. He knew the local mayors.
1: That's really important.
0: Right? Yep. So you walk into a restaurant, like, he knows them. So you go into some of these small towns. We were in Bastogne. Amazing. What an amazing place. And, you know, when he had recommendations on where to go grab a beer, like, he knew the guys. So it was very personal, and that makes a big difference.
1: When we travel, we do a lot of research on that to try to find, you know, the local spots or local tour guides who will not just take you to a tourist trap. And we've been very fortunate and very lucky and had really great experiences hanging out at the local places. You know, and a lot of times if you're at a hotel and you have a concierge there or even a bellman, somebody, you talk about, well, where do you go for lunch? Where do you go to grab a beer? Yeah. And those have been, no matter where we've traveled in the world, those have always been the best experiences.
0: Yeah, I agree.
1: To go in and do that.
0: Yeah, the local neighborhood stuff, which is why we very rarely will eat anything at the hotels.
1: Yes.
0: You know, even and Paris, unlike London. So London's an early city. They start early and they end early. I mean, there are clubs that are open late, but for the most part, your bar time is around 11 o'clock. In Paris, we were out with Elizabeth and Charlie flew in from London to meet us for 2 days while we were in Paris. And we were out, like, who am I? I'm 57 now. I'm out at 1:30 in the morning. I'm out having a drink at a Parisian cafe. Like, who am I? What am I, 25?
1: Right.
0: Unbelievable. But it was great. And it's a super late city, which was problematic for touring, which was very early.
1: Well, it's funny because Sandra has been there. I have not. And she was like, yeah, you know, this idea of you wanting to go have dinner at 5 or 5:30 in the evening. most of the Paris restaurants aren't even open. So that's not happening.
0: Right. The cafes are open for coffee in the morning, and it's people kind of lumbering over from the late night because dinner started at 9. We had one dinner at 10 o'clock. Wow. Our reservation was 10 p.m. Can you imagine?
1: And that's probably considered early. I'd be in bed by then. I would have a struggle with that. I'd have to go home or go to the hotel and take a nap for 3 hours to get up to go to dinner.
0: So it was okay earlier because they're 6 hours ahead.
1: Ah, okay.
0: So 10 o'clock, really 4 o'clock.
1: Yeah,
0: so
1: okay.
0: Now, once you're there for a while, you adjust to like, okay, this is late. Because I was wondering, I'm like, how am I awake at 1:30 in the morning ordering another drink? And I'm like, oh, because it's 8 o'clock at home. That was the difference. But
1: right. Well, that makes sense.
0: So you get used to that. But I think if you stay for the long haul, I don't know that there are people that retire to cities like that. That could not be me.
1: Oh, I know. I don't know that I could do that.
0: I don't know. It was
1: the food. I would love the food.
0: Food was
1: but
0: great.
1: I weigh 400 pounds like 6 months.
0: The food was fantastic. All right, so where have you traveled this summer? What was the highlight of your summer? And do you agree that summer's over? I'm starting to think about Thanksgiving. 1-800-283-101.5 is the number. The time is 6:18. Let's check in with Bob Williams in Fast Traffic.
2: Good morning, Bill. Good morning, drivers. Route 109 southbound by Avenel Street's construction work. One lane had been closed. They should be picking that up soon. Garden State Parkway out of Ocean and Monmouth County is looking good. 18 good out of Colts Neck all the way up toward New Brunswick. And the turnpike running well north of 7A. Hudson River Crossing's building up, but really not that bad. Under 15 to 20 minutes at the George Washington Bridge upper level, lower level 10. Lincoln and Holland Tunnels less than 10. Bob Williams, New Jersey Traffic North.
3: To know Crispin, New Jersey traffic south. No major delays reported in the southern portion of the state. Looks like traffic is building ever so slightly on 73. Northbound around White Horse Pike. Also in 73, we have construction around 295. Both directions, the roadways reduced to one lane. Also, the northbound and southbound off-ramp on 295, 473 exit 36A. That's closed. Looks like 42 and 55, pretty quiet. 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Next report in 15 minutes from the D'Agostino Bite Back Traffic Desk. 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
4: Well, Bill, so far this morning is very similar to yesterday morning. We've got 70-ish degrees on the thermometer, and all's quiet across New Jersey. But about 60 to 100 miles west of New Jersey is a batch of rain that could clip us a little later on. So I'm going to add a chance of showers around midday. In addition, just like yesterday, we could see some spot thunderstorms late day. That's late afternoon into this evening. Otherwise, you're going to find a mix of clouds and sun today. And temperatures should be very warm. Highs in in the upper 80s to around 90 degrees. So a couple things going on, but if we dodge those raindrops, it should be a nice summer day for you. The chance of thunderstorms with heavy rain is still possible for tonight. Otherwise, mostly cloudy with lows around 70. And then those showers will wrap up tomorrow morning. Then the sun comes out. It's going to be seasonable. Highs mid-80s. We'll be in the mid-80s for the rest of the week, although there will be a daily chance of a shower or thunderstorm too. 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Right now, Manteloking is 72, Salem 72, and Monroe is 70. 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
0: .6:25 on New Jersey 101.5. Good morning. I am Bill Spadia. So we're talking about summer trip. This 10 days across Europe was really fantastic. And I want to thank Ken Chase and conservativetours.com. It beat expectations. I can say that honestly. It was, we had one expectation. I didn't know what to expect. I was excited to go just because we love Europe. We spend a lot of time overseas because Elizabeth and Charlie, are based in London. And it was exciting because Jen, you love this. They took a flight. They were going to take the train.
6: They were going to take a train.
0: Well, here was the thing. The train was 1,000 pounds.
6: What? Yeah,
0: I know. It was so wildly overpriced. It was cheaper to fly.
6: All right.
0: You know, a few $100 they were flying. Boom. And the train's easy, but the flight's easy too. It's like an hour flight. So they met us in Paris, and it was really just awesome.
6: Oh, I'm so happy you had such a good time and you got to see her.
0: Yeah, it was great. Yeah. And then the kids are coming back for Labor Day.
6: Nice.
0: Yeah, so we get the whole team here for Labor Day.
6: Yeah, Jody said they get a lot of time off over there.
0: Oh, it's a whole different world.
6: That's what she said. She was telling me that.
0: It's like 6-7 weeks.
6: She's like, it's not like here. I'm like, oh my God.
0: It is so different.
6: Yeah.
0: Their summers are relaxed.
6: Oh,
0: like
6: Europe in general is relaxed.
0: Yeah, way less uptight than we are here. There's no doubt about it.
6: All right.
0: Let's go to Linda in Trenton. All right, where was your best day this summer? How you doing, Linda?
14: I'm doing great. How are you? I love hearing about your trip.
0: Oh, thank you. I'm glad. It's good to be back, though. You know, the great thing about travel is it's always fun to come home.
14: Yes, that's for sure. Well, my best day this summer so far, we went down the shore. Now, I'm just had the golden anniversary of my 29th birthday.
0: I love it. Good for you.
14: I find it really hard to say the number.
0: All right. Don't. That's okay.
14: Okay.
0: You sound great. You sound great. And you're living life. Well, so age is just a number, Linda, right?
14: Well, it is. My mother lived to be 97. So when I thought of I'm 79 and she was 97 when she passed.
0: Wow.
14: And how many years I got to go to join her in that, I get,
0: Linda, wait, 97. What was her trick?
14: She had a few.
0: Tell me she liked gin. I'm looking for to push my theory that gin is a superfood.
14: No.
0: Oh, too bad.
14: No.
0: Scotch?
14: I wasn't a drinker.
0: Ah.
14: No, all right. Sorry.
0: All right. It's all right. Okay. What about red meat?
14: She ate red meat.
0: All right, good. All right, what was the trick? Go ahead.
14: Okay. My father died from kidney disease, and he wanted to provide for my mother of 6 children, 1 handicapped. And he did it. And she went into Seabrook Village, had an apartment. It's, assisted living. If she needs it, her meals were included. She had a wonderful life, and she lived there. I don't know the exact number, but I think it was between 25 and 30 years.
0: Yeah.
14: Because whenever she went to any ladies' room anywhere, she would walk in, get some towels, put them under her arm. She would only touch anything in the bathroom with a towel, a paper towel.
0: So that was her trick?
14: That, when you live in an assisted living where the toilets are used by everybody, visitors and residents alike, germs come. My mother never got COVID. She never, she was healthy.
0: I will say, Linda, towels in the bathroom is probably the first time I've heard that as a trick for longevity. But I love it, Linda. And I love what you said, too. You said your best day so far was going down the shore. The summer's not over yet. Help me. I need some help convincing myself that there's still a lot of summer left. Linda, I've got to jump.
14: Well, once my birthday hits July 22nd, summer's over. it goes too fast, right?
0: Jody thinks it ends on July 4th, so I'm with you.
14: Okay. 22nd is my deadline.
0: All right.
14: Now,
0: Linda,
14: I'm
0: listen,
14: 79. My boyfriend sitting next to me is, and we met in a nursing home. We were both sick.
0: No wonder why you're sounding young. There you go. You're still dating at 79. I love it. Linda, great to talk to you. Happy belated birthday. Call back anytime. It is 6:30 right now. Jennifer, everybody else, hang in there. I'll be right back. We're talking about what was your summer trip? What was the best thing you did this summer so far? It's 6:30, though. Let's check in with Eric Scott and your news right now.
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1: It's 71 degrees at 6:30. I'm Eric Scott. The mayor of Bayhead is warning of an increased risk of shark attacks due to fishermen chumming the water. Bill Curtis told ABC News he believes fishermen are using drones and kayaks to drop chum in the water to attract fish. But it can also attract sharks closer to shore. It's not illegal to chum or fish off the beach, but the mayor says it's unconscionable if a swimmer is hurt by a shark that's been drawn close to shore. An 80-year-old man apparently got confused while driving and turned directly onto the railroad tracks at Rutherford's New Jersey Transit Station Sunday night. Independent Online News reports the Wallington man's car had to be towed off the tracks and service was disrupted while the issue was sorted. A convicted Ocean County child predator is now being sent to prison.
16: Christian Cole of Brick Township is sentenced to 5 years and then lifetime parole supervision after previously pleading guilty to distribution of child sexual abuse material. Investigators found Cole used the Kik app to share more than 24 items of child pornography. He was arrested in 2024 for sending nude selfies and videos on the app to someone he thought was a 14-year-old girl, in reality, an undercover detective. Erin Vogt, New Jersey 101.5 News.
1: Washington Post is reporting President Trump secretly flew out of last month's NATO summit in Turkey on an alternate military aircraft due to an Iranian assassination threat. The operation involved a ruse where journalists and some White House staff believed they were on the same plane as Trump. After boarding Air Force One, Trump was secretly transferred to a smaller plane via an airport catering truck. The Secret Service declining to comment. 6:32 on New Jersey 101.5 with the Center for Natural Health and Rehabilitation Business Report. World shares mostly lower. Oil prices rose more than 2% after a 5% jump on Monday. Questions over when the Strait of Hormuz could reopen and get oil flowing again. We're pushing crude prices higher. Markets are flat in New York ahead of the opening bell. 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
2: Good early start for the Garden State Parkway out of Ocean to Monmouth Counties up toward the bridge and looking good on Route 9 as well, northbound to the Edison Bridge. Southbound 9, a little bit slow at the Route 35 split. Turnpike good north of 7A. Long-term construction work on Sussex Turnpike starts this week in Randolph, east of the stretch by Dover-Chester Road and Hudson River Crossings. Up to about a 15 to 20-minute delay, not so bad. Lincoln and Holland Tunnels and George Washington Bridge. Bob Williams, New Jersey, traffic north.
3: Chanel Crispin, New Jersey traffic south. Looks like traffic is building ever so slightly as you travel on 70 between 206 out to Marlton. Not bad into 295, and it looks like 73, some slow spots.

0: Traveling north of White Horse Pike and through Voorhees Township. No problems on White Horse Pike and Black Horse Pike. 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
3: Townsport, New Jersey Info and Weather Network. Today will be a touch cooler than yesterday, a bit more humid, and a bit cloudier too. We'll still see some breaks of sun. High temperatures reaching for the upper 80s to around 90 degrees. There'll be a chance for showers around midday, and then watch for spot thunderstorms late day through tonight. Could be some heavy rain there. Otherwise, mostly cloudy skies tonight, lows around 70, and then a continuing chance of showers tomorrow morning, and then the sun comes out. It'll be a seasonable day tomorrow, highs mid-80s. I'm Chief Meteorologist Dan Zarrow.
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6: 640 on New Jersey 101.5. Good morning. I am Bill Spadia with you till 10 o'clock this morning, talking Jersey, taking your calls, 1-800-283-101.5. So talking about your favorite trip this summer. Yeah, it's funny. You know, we Jody and I have talked about this. Like, it feels like the summer is in a tailspin from July 4th on. It's the fastest time. My guess is that's in our psyche just from being kids, because school never let out as late as it does now. When we were kids, I mean, I remember being done with school in early June. And, you know, Jen, you're shaking your head. No?
7: Later, no, I'm from New York. We were done like June 30th.
6: Always.
7: Always. End of June. Yeah.
6: Jersey, so, I mean, we were done, I mean, June 12th, June 15th at the latest.
7: I know. I was jealous. I used to have friends and cousins in Jersey. I'm like, oh.
6: Yeah. And not go back until Labor Day.
7: Yep.
6: And that was, yeah. We need to bring that back. The kids are in school way too long. All this push for longer school hours and think that's going to make your school better is a bunch of garbage. The last 2 weeks of school almost anywhere is nonsense. I have advocated for years New Jersey should upend and change the 182-day rule and go line up with a state like Colorado where it's like 160 days. And guess what? Those kids are doing just as fine.
7: And this year, they're going back before Labor Day, like by 2 days. What is that 2 days going to do?
6: Stupid.
7: Right, exactly.
6: Stupid. And you've got half these schools don't have air conditioning. No. I think it's absurd. And, you know, classroom time is not the answer. It's quality of education. How about we pay our teachers more and make our teaching profession a more valued profession? How about that? You know, that and what we ought to do also, now that I'm going to get on this rant for a minute, is empower. I've said this before. We need to empower parents. We need to empower through tax incentives, micro schools. We need to empower homeschools. I'll give Jersey credit on one thing. This is arguably one of the easiest and best states to homeschool your kid, believe it or not. And let's hope it stays that way. But the growth of these micro schools, very important. And we should be incentivizing our schools differently. The idea that we are no longer valuing the result. Instead, we're just checking boxes on standardized tests. That's an enormous problem. The whole concept of teaching to a test is the problem. You know, we need to add agriculture into our schooling. We need to add real history. And, you know, there should be an entire semester dedicated, entire classroom time dedicated just to World War II. You know, things that people just, our kids are coming out with a couple of boxes checked. Oh, you learned about the important dates, but you didn't understand the value. I'm 57 and I graduated from Boston University with a degree in history. I learned things that I have never learned about World War II by being on this tour. It tells me that our education is failing. Anyway, it's not about adding more time. We need less time and more quality. We should be valuing your Jersey Shore summer. We should be incentivizing the results instead of time in grade, and valuing that the time the kids spend with their families if they're able to do it. We have to get back to that. I mean, I have great memories of the summers, and you know, now summer's crushed down into what barely constitutes a few weeks, and you're not getting the family time, and we need that. All right, let's go to Jennifer on the Parkway. Morning, Jennifer. You had a pretty cool trip.
8: Morning,
6: how you doing?
8: Yeah, I did.

0: I'm good. Thank you for asking.
1: So what was your trip?
0: So this summer we went to China.
1: Wow.
0: Yeah, so we did touch Beijing, Xi'an, Tibet, and Shanghai. It was the most amazing trip we had. So I have one son. He's 19 years old. And you were talking about education a while ago, like how we value education. So I do value academics a lot. So when my son started high school in the school that he went to in Monmouth County, they value about immersion with kids and culture. So they, when he's in high school, they were traveling a lot. They have this club called Global World Scholar in that school. And every year they have this couple of trips that, you know, you have to be academically inclined in order to be able to trip, to go to trips like that. And that kind of opened my eyes and making sure that trips is not just for fun. You have to also immerse your children when it comes to like knowing the cultures in different countries. And that leads us to China. And it was like a, it was a, such an amazing trip. We've learned a lot.
1: Wait, Jennifer, can I ask you real quick, just to go back to the school, private school or public school?
0: It is a private school.
1: Yeah. And that's the thing, Jennifer, because for parents like you, you know, you're double paying. There's no, and that's the problem. We need to make it so that people that can't afford to double pay also have educational options. And that's why we need to incentivize parents, and we need school choice. It's not a voucher program. The old idea is, I don't think it's a good idea. The idea of a true school choice where you can choose that option of directing some of your tax dollars toward a private education is great. My daughter did the student ambassador, what the hell was it called? People to People. I don't know if you've heard of that. And
0: yeah,
1: she was,
0: I did.
1: Yeah, she was like 12 years old. She went to China for 3 weeks. It was unbelievable. Tell me about
0: 100%.
1: Your trip.
0: So we did, our first stop was Beijing.
1: Yeah.
0: So every province in China is so eye-opening. So Beijing is all about culture, politics, and all that. But then if you see also, it's not just about culture, but also the people and the rules and the food. So this thing, and then also we went to, from Beijing, we did ride the bullet train, which is their public transportation. Amazing. It's like 350 kilometers per hour. In 5 hours, you're in less than 8, you're in Xi'an, which is like where the Terracotta Warriors are. And that's where you get to see the 2,000-year-old warriors that was like from the first dynasty of China. That's like amazing. And then from there, we went to Tibet. And Tibet is like an autonomous region of China where like you have to get a permit, even though you're a Chinese citizen, to go in there. And you have to have like a private, a person to just kind of, and we went to like the Mount Everest base camp, Tibet from Lhasa, which is like the big Patola Palace where the Dalai Lama is, all the way to Lhasa, where it's like all different types of terrain. It's amazing. And you can see the Himalayas in your, amazing.
1: How cool. All right, now Jennifer.
0: Shanghai.
1: Do me a favor. Compare Chinese food in New Jersey to Chinese food in China.
0: It's no comparison. you cannot tell Chinese food in New Jersey. This American Chinese, and you go to China, everything is like organic and it's like farm-raised. I'm not gonna lie, it's true.
1: Oh, I bet the food was good.
0: I bet your daughter told you about that, and the people are amazing.
1: Yeah,
0: the like 85% of China is running on EV. Because they're trying, I don't know, but that's just how it is. The tax cut incentive that they give to their citizen is amazing. That's why the citizen do flourish. The business that they run, like if you start a business, because I do talk to the private tourist guide, and of course is our tourist guide hails from Mongolia. So that's another also immersion for us, because we learn so much of this cross immersion.
1: Well, and Jennifer, you're right. The immersion is where it's at. Jody and I sent her on this trip. She got selected by one of her teachers, and she was super young. That was a test for us as parents, too. But I have to say, here she is now. She graduates high school, moves to London, goes to college there, and has lived abroad for the last 11 years because, part of it was just ingrained in her when she was younger because she had this world experience. Jennifer, I've got to jump. It was really nice talking to you. Thanks for sharing those details. Have a great rest of your day. All right, guys, 6:48 is the time. Let's check in with Bob Williams in Fast Traffic.
2: All right, Bill, Jersey Turnpike now. Delays on the Western Spur. Northbound coming up to exit 15W at Kearney. It's a crash. One lane is blocked. Eastern Spur is better. You got Route 1 north at Aaron Road coming into North Brunswick. An accident. One lane blocked. Got the Hudson River crossings, 20-minute delays, Lincoln and Holland tunnels and George Washington Bridge. At the Lincoln, there's a crash on 495 by Kennedy Boulevard at Jersey City, backing things up heavier. And New Jersey Transit trains are good. PATH has delays Newark to World Trade Center because of mechanical issues on a train at Newark Station. Bob Williams, New Jersey Traffic North.
3: Janelle Crispin, New Jersey Traffic South. Rush hour delays now on 42, traveling northbound into 55 on up to 295. 295 still in pretty decent shape. 55 is heavy northbound into 42. And it looks like 73 is building north of Whitehorse Pike and into Evesham. And, of course, at 295, we've got construction. The roadway's reduced to one lane. And also 7206 out to 73. Some extra volume there. 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Staples, that was easy. Next report in 15 minutes from the D'Agostino Bite Back Traffic Desk. I'm Janelle Crispin on New Jersey 101.5.
1: 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Here is your instant weather with Chief Meteorologist Dan Zarrow.
4: So let me give you high temperatures for the last 5 days at the Newark Airport Weather Station. 93, 95, 91, 92, and 90. There's your heat wave so far. We might add one more day to it today. And then the rest of the week, temperatures scale back a few degrees to seasonable warmth in the 80s. So we'll put highs today upper 80s to around 90 with a mix of sun and clouds. Now, there are a couple of chances of rain today with midday showers potentially clipping New Jersey and then spot late day thunderstorms possible too. So we're keeping an eye on the sky yet again. Also tonight, an additional chance of thunderstorms with heavy rain showing up in our weather models. It's going to be mostly cloudy otherwise tonight with lows around 70. Showers wrap up tomorrow morning and then the sun comes out. So most of tomorrow looking good. Highs will be in the mid 80s. And again, mid 80s on Thursday with partly sunny skies and a chance of a shower at any time. 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Right now, Sandy Hook is holding on to 74, Vineland 73, and Jackson is 70. 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
3: .655 on New Jersey 101.5. Good morning. I am Bill Spadia with you for 10 o'clock this morning, talking Jersey. Taking your calls, 1-800-283-101.5. Boy, I really, Jen, I appreciated that call. The mom who took her kid to her son to China. What a trip. You know, and it's interesting, too, because you hear, obviously, if you're on a tour, you're either going to hear what is really going on, or you're going to be hidden from some of the truth. And I think it doesn't take away from how bad the Chinese Communist government is. But there is no mistaking that the Chinese Communists have created a middle class for a couple hundred million people. There's no question about that. And you know, they've infused some quasi capitalist ideas. Now, of course, during COVID, they shut down 25 million people in their apartments in Shanghai, and you could be shot if you left. So obviously, different culture. They've never owned up to all the innocent students they killed during Tiananmen Square, etc. And the Chinese Communists to this day, I believe, represent on par a threat as the Islamists do. And until we wake up and recognize that the Russians are not our enemy and are our natural ally, and if we can, we should be working a deal with the Russians right now, not this silly game playing that we're doing with Iran. This idea of negotiating a peace with a terrorist regime is just so absurd to me. The memorandum of understanding, we're not dealing in reality. And this is not to say that Putin's a good guy. No, this is to say that America has survived and thrived over a couple of centuries. Sometimes you got to work deals with some pretty nefarious characters. But if it's in the interest of securing your nation and your peace and prosperity, then that's okay. And the reason I say the Russians are our natural allies is because the growing danger from the Chinese communists and their tech war on us, and the fact that they're buying up property, buying up farmland, this is very problematic. The Russians also, like us, understand that you've got to deal with these Islamists, and you've got to put down these Islamist regimes out there are a threat to global security. There's certainly the Islamification that you see happening in local cities around America and in Europe is very dangerous. And until we recognize we've got two problems on the tech front, you've got the Chinese communists. On the ground front and the culture wars, you've got the Islamists. It's bad. So I'm going to say it again, our natural ally in this global conflict against the Islamification of this country and the Western world is Russia. Now, you may hate me for saying it. You may get angry for me saying it. But that's just the global reality. And until we wake up to that truth, we're going to have a problem. And by the way, we're fighting this proxy war against Russia in Ukraine. It is ridiculous. It is only done. This has nothing to do with freeing the Ukrainian people. Look, this was a provoked war that started under Joe Biden because we decided to meddle in what was a legitimate border dispute by rattling the saber of NATO. And here we are, hundreds of billions of dollars later. We've got veterans that don't have full benefits who served in

0: combat. We have homeless veterans. We have families that struggle to make ends meet. We've got New Jerseyans who can barely afford their electric bill and their insurance, yet we're funneling billions of dollars to make the rich richer over what? The Donbass region in Ukraine? Are you kidding me? This is not a legitimate conflict for America to be involved in. And then we go to the hundreds of billions of dollars we spend on Israel with no accountability. I'm a supporter of Israel. I support the Israelis' right to not just exist and survive, but to fight back against terrorism. They are clearly our best ally in that region. However, no accountability. Here we are years in and no real resolution in Gaza. So you look at those two fronts and then you add to it the Iran war. Come on. Are you telling me that we are still going to buy into this narrative that they're literally just a day away from a nuclear weapon? Have we not bombed them back nearly into the Stone Age? What we're talking about are resources being depleted because we've dropped so many weapons on them. What is going on? How have we not solved and ended this conflict? And is the strait open? Is it not open? Guys, this is an enormous problem. We have a very distracted government right now, and we're on three fronts, and we're not taking care of the home front. Anyway, that's enough of that. But on the other side, I do want to talk about sharks at the Jersey Shore. And is the mayor of Bayhead sounding an alarm and just trying to get some free publicity? Or is this a real problem? I know for me, I'm going to be at the shore in a couple weeks. I'm not even going to give it a second thought about swimming. What about you? 1-800-283-101.5. Are you worried about sharks at the Jersey Shore? It's 7 o'clock. Eric Scott with the news right now.
1: 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Fitzpatrick Home Improvement News Desk. 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
2: 7 o'clock, 71 degrees. I'm Eric Scott. Despite Governor Sherrill's executive order freezing electric rates, JCP&L is asking state regulators for a nearly 9% increase. The utility says the money is needed for grid upgrades and tree removal to prevent outages. Sherrill's office has not commented on the rate hike request. If approved, the utility says it would delay the increase until next year so you can prepare to pay for it. A detainee at Delaney Hall hospitalized after a medical emergency on Friday. The Department of Homeland Security says the hospitalization was just a precaution and continues to defend the level of medical care given at the detention facility. In response to a civil lawsuit brought by New Jersey Friday, DHS told NJ.com ICE has higher detention standards than most U.S. prisons holding actual U.S. citizens. In what will surely be one of its most memorable cases, the Monmouth County SPCA is sharing its reaction to last week's call about an 8-foot-long Burmese python discovered under a backyard shed of a family home in Freehold. SPCA officer Scott Crawford telling ABC News no one in the office believed the call when it first came in.
3: The homeowner sent us a video of what we were actually dealing with. And when we all saw it, our jaws kind of dropped a little because that is a Burmese python, which definitely does not belong out in the wild in New Jersey.
2: SPCA reminding New Jerseyans not to release any exotic pets into the wild as it leaves other animals at risk. President Trump is scoffing at Iran's demand that the U.S. pay reparations for 5 months of war. A spokesperson for Iran's government stressed the reopening of the Strait of Hormuz is tied to the U.S. paying for war damage. Trump responded on social media that he now demands Iran pay reparations for hundreds of American troops killed and wounded by Iran-backed militants. Atlantic City and the surrounding area, the safest it's been in years.
4: There's been one homicide in Atlantic City so far this year, a far cry from the 14 killings that the city saw in 2021. And according to Atlantic County Prosecutor William E. Reynolds, detectives have solved every city homicide since 2023. Reynolds says the county also continues to experience a multi-year decline in shootings, drug-related deaths, and fatal traffic crashes thanks to close coordination among local law enforcement. Rick Rickman, New Jersey, 101.5 News.
2: We have a rain threat for the next couple of days. Dan with the details in a minute. First, New Jersey fast traffic.
5: On the New Jersey Turnpike, northbound side, Western Spur, crash up by exit 15W. Traffic is slow north of exit 14. Eastern Spur is better. There's an earlier problem. Looks like it's clearing. Northbound Route 1 at Aaron Road, crash there at North Brunswick. Hudson River Crossing's about a 20-minute delay. Accident cleared at the Lincoln Tunnel approach at 495. NJ Transit trains are good. Path has delays on the Newark to World Trade Center line because of mechanical issues. Bob Williams, New Jersey Traffic North.
6: Janelle Crispin, New Jersey Traffic South. Looks like it's getting a bit heavy now on 42 northbound into 55. And it looks like 55 northbound, a bit slow into 42. We have some volume on 70 between 206 out through Marlton and again into Cherry Hill Township. And 73 getting a bit slow through Voorhees Township northbound and again into the Marlton area. And 206 north of 38, some extra company there. 295 still pretty quiet. So is the turnpike in the southern portion of the state. 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
9: Radar is all clear for now, but there is some rain over western Pennsylvania that could creep in around midday today. An additional chance for spot thunderstorms will be late day into tonight. So things could turn unsettled later, but for now, a mix of sun and clouds and very warm temperatures today. Around 70 this morning, upper 80s to around 90 this afternoon. Again, that chance of storms tonight, otherwise mostly cloudy, lows around 70. Showers wrap up tomorrow morning, then the sun comes out. It'll be seasonable tomorrow with highs in the mid-80s. Fast traffic and instant weather every 15 minutes on New Jersey 101.5.
2: Manasquan is 72, Woodbury 72, Westfield is 70 degrees. 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
0: We're talking about sharks at the Jersey Shore. One mayor sounding the alarm about fishermen dropping chum, maybe attracting sharks to the shore. Are you concerned, and are you headed to the shore? Your call is coming up in just a couple of minutes.
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9: .710 on New Jersey 101.5. Good morning. I am Bill Spadia with you until 10 o'clock this morning. Talking Jersey, taking your calls. 1-800-283-101.5. We were talking about the Jersey Shore and the Sharks, but also your trips this summer. Jen, when are you going to Portugal?
10: I am going end of September through the beginning of October.
9: That's going to be a great time. I don't think it'll be overly hot.
10: I've been looking to, I think like high 70s.
9: Yeah,
10: it
9: should
10: be
9: really nice.
10: Yeah, now, I'm excited.
9: Have you ever been?
10: No, these are all on my bucket list.
9: I've never been to Portugal. Yeah. Elizabeth just got back. She and her friends went for just a weekend for a couple days and said she loved it. Like, I'm excited to hear
10: the last year I did Greece.
9: How was Greece? There's another country I want to go to.
10: I loved Greece.
9: Yeah, Elizabeth
10: so
9: and Charlie
10: much.
9: Try to go once a year. They love it.
10: Loved it. Portugal, I'm excited for the food. Our very own Sergio Bichão is from Portugal.
9: Yeah.
10: Like, his family's from Portugal. So he's been giving me all kinds of, like, you know, tidbits and advice and where to go for restaurants. But he proved what you said before, saying, do not think you're going to dinner at 6 o'clock. Like, they eat late. And I go, late. I know.
9: Spain, Portugal, France. I mean, it's amazing. Now, on the flip side, we were in Luxembourg.
10: Yeah, I was going to ask you if there was any place that you went to that you didn't see. And Luxembourg was one of them, right?
9: I had never been to Luxembourg. And we were in a little town called Clairvaux. And it was the site of some fighting, and there was a contingent who was holed up in this castle. And we were staying in a hotel near the castle. It was pretty cool.
10: Why couldn't you stay at the castle?
9: Yeah, I don't know if the castle's open. It may be private now.
10: You find a way in, Bill.
9: Yeah, right? But here's the funny thing. So now Luxembourg, at least this little town, was early. Most of the places were closed. Like, it was, you know, the hotel was great, though. It was really a great hotel. Now, the weird moment we had was they have a different view of, let's just call it the spa, steam room, sauna than Americans do.
10: Yeah.
9: So it was, everyone was naked.
10: No.
9: And, you know, not everybody that is walking around naked should walk around naked. Let's just say that.
10: Those are usually the ones.
9: So it was funny because we did the tour. We're like, and our guy, Ken, he's like, hey, they've got a great spa here. So if anybody, we've got some downtime. So I'm like, this is great. They've got a full thing. Steam room. They had like the salt steam room, which was very cool.
10: Love that.
9: And they had the Norwegian or the Finnish sauna, which gets up to like 190 degrees, almost like it's unbelievable.

0: It's insane heat. And then they had the like the lower spot, which was like 140, 150. Anyway,
1: I'm scared where this is going.
0: Anyway, there's a sign that says, like, it has a picture of somebody in a bikini with an X through it.
1: Oh boy!
0: Right. So anyway, we had towels, but it was funny because it's just so different. People are having conversations.
1: Yeah.
0: It takes you a minute to adjust, and you're like, "Oh, everyone's just naked. This is just what they do."
1: But they were in towels.
0: No. Jody and I were.
1: Yeah.
0: You can tell the Americans. The Americans are in, you know, you walk into the towel, everyone else uses the towel to, like, put down on the wood.
1: To sit on
0: the, and they sit on the towel.
1: Did they look at you weird that you weren't?
0: Because there were tourists in the hotel. Not everybody's in the, but it was packed.
1: That's funny.
0: So you have to right away get over the fact that you're sitting in a room with 10 people who are naked.
1: How do you not stare? Please, you were staring.
0: No. You look straight, eyes forward. Eyes forward. That's it.
1: Oh, well, actually, was it nice at least? Did you like it?
0: Oh, it was fantastic.
1: Yeah.
0: I mean, it was high end, but it wasn't, like, it was built into the cost of the, so it came with staying in the room. So we were there for 3 days. For me, it's great because I try to sweat a couple times a day.
1: Right.
0: If I don't do hot yoga, then I try to hit the sauna. I do it every morning.
1: Yeah.
0: So I'll sweat it's 22 minutes to get a full sweat at 140 degrees. You start sweating in like 30 seconds at 190. So anyway, it was just, it's off-putting.
1: Oh, that's so funny.
0: Right, just because it's so different.
1: Right.
0: And anyway, my other takeaway, other than the fact that everyone was naked, is the food in Luxembourg was like,
1: What's the food like there? Because what do they serve? What kind of?
0: I don't know. I know that sounds ridiculous because
1: you drove there from Germany, right?
0: We landed in Frankfurt.
1: Right.
0: And then we drove, right? So Frankfurt, funny thing about that. So the Frankfurt airport was oddly quiet, silent.
1: That's,
0: it was off-putting.
1: Like eerie silent.
0: Crowded.
1: Yeah.
0: And quiet.
1: Oh boy.
0: Like you go to Newark and it's mayhem. it's crowded and busy and bustling and yelling and. Everyone, you're in everybody's conversation. We get off the plane in Frankfurt, and it was almost like a slow walk to baggage claim and then through customs, and it's all, the airport was super quiet. It was odd. Germany's a strange place. I'm not pushing to go back to Germany.
1: You've been there before many times, though, right?
0: No. My travel, it was Italy and London.
1: Oh, okay.
0: You know, so I really have, other than a couple of times connecting through to another place.
1: Oh, all right. I thought you were
0: I've
1: there.
0: Never spent time in Europe. I will go back to France. Like, we found some really cheap flights from JFK to Paris.
1: That's something we may do next year, yeah.
0: You got to go.
1: Yeah.
0: And the hotel we stayed in was fantastic, and it was not in a touristy area.
1: Oh, good, good.
0: So it was like neighborhood.
1: Yeah. And there, it's like, it's bustling there at night, right? Paris, it's like, it's like New York, bustling.
0: Yes, but I'll be honest, you feel a little safer in Paris than New York.
1: I can see that.
0: Yeah.
1: Did you see the twinkling?
0: It was cleaner, too.
1: The twinkling Eiffel Tower?
0: Yeah, I'm not a tourist. I skipped all that. I didn't go to the Eiffel Tower. I walked by it in the day.
1: I understand
0: it was
1: why.
0: On the tour, okay. And everyone, like, they did it. They did. They went up to the top or the middle or whatever the hell they did.
1: Yeah.
0: I skipped it. I don't care.
1: There's a wonderful restaurant in the Eiffel Tower.
0: Yes.
1: They say it's so expensive, but I'm like, that's on a bucket list.
0: But you
1: like,
0: need reservations, I think,
1: 100%.
0: 6 or 7 months ahead
1: Maybe
0: of time.
1: Maybe further out, yeah.
0: So we skipped that part of it. I lived in D.C. for many years. My first trip to the Jefferson Memorial was a couple of weeks ago.
1: Isn't that interesting?
0: It's just, I don't know. I'm not a tourist.
1: No.
0: Which is why my expectations were different. And this trip was way beyond what I expected.
1: Yeah.
0: Because you don't feel like a tourist at these World War II sites.
1: Right.
0: It's also worth mentioning that the French understand how to monetize this stuff. So the beaches, Omaha Beach, thousands perished there. Gave their lives for the cause of freedom. It's a beach. People are hanging on the beach on their towels. They're going swimming in the ocean. There are bars and restaurants up and down. It's amazing. But you get that mix of history also with the ability to have a great lunch and a glass of wine. I mean, you feel like you're in France at every step. Anyway, what was your summer trip? And where are you headed this summer? Where's the coolest place you've been in the last couple of years? And sidebar, I do want to talk a little bit about the Sharks because I think the mayor in Bayhead is going a little too far. I don't think this is a problem.

0: them. I do not believe you are in danger of getting mistaken for shark food and eaten at the Jersey Shore. I think it's a lot of hype and not worth it. And we'll be headed to the beach and I'll do the same swimming that I do every year. How about you? 1-800-283-101.5 is the number. The time is 7:18. 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
1: All right, Bill, crash on the Garden State Parkway southbound coming into Route 78 at exit 142 at Union. Looks like one lane is closed. Northbound New Jersey Turnpike, Western Spur, crash still being cleared up by 15W on the Western Spur. Eastern Spur is better. Route 1 accident cleared at North Brunswick by Aaron Road. Hudson River crossings are all coming in with about a 20-minute delay leaving New Jersey. Lincoln and Holland tunnels and George Washington Bridge. Staten Island bridges are good. Bob Williams, New Jersey, traffic north.
2: Janelle Crispin, New Jersey Traffic South. There's an accident on 295 northbound north of exit 75 in Hopewell Township. Right lane is blocked, but doesn't seem to be causing much of a delay. And on 295, the northbound and southbound off-ramp to 73, exit 36A, closed because of construction. We have work on 73 at 295. The roadway is reduced to one lane in both directions. 42, that's a bit heavy. Northbound from Route 41 up to Creek Road, exit 14, and 55 northbound, that's a bit slow into 42. 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Next report in 15 minutes from the D'Agostino Bite Back Traffic Desk. I'm Chanel Crispin on New Jersey 101.5.
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3: Well, on this Tuesday morning, we've got temperatures in the 60s and 70s again around the Garden State. Not too bad. Definitely some mugginess in the air. We've got some clouds overhead, and it is going to be another very warm and fairly humid day. Now, we do have to talk about some showers and thunderstorms moving in two waves. Number one will be later this morning through the midday hours. We've got a batch of rain over Pennsylvania that'll move in within the next couple hours. Here. It's fizzling out, though, so a little bit of rain that could interrupt your outdoor plans for a couple hours, and then, just like yesterday, some spot late-day thunderstorms are possible, too. Very typical in the summertime. Otherwise, you're going to find a mix of sun and clouds today. High temperatures upper 80s to around 90 degrees. Thunderstorms with heavy rain will still be possible tonight. Otherwise, mostly cloudy. Lows fall to around the 70-degree mark again. And then showers wrap up tomorrow morning before the sun comes out. It'll be seasonable with highs in the mid-80s, really through the rest of the week. Mid-80s with a daily chance of a shower or thunderstorm, too. 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Right now, Brigantine is 72, Flemington 69, Colts Neck 71. 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
0: 727 on New Jersey 101.5. Good morning. I am Bill Spadia. So I was thinking about this whole shark thing. And, you know, I get it if you're a surf fisherman, if you're not out on a boat, if you are throwing chum in the water off and you're on the beach. Because it's not like it's going to dissipate that quickly. So I get that the mayor in Bayhead may have a point. But, beyond that, honestly, be mindful and respectful. And why are we fishing where people are swimming anyway? Like, why do we not have, are there not designated spots? Am I missing something about the Jersey Shore? When I grew up going to Sea Isle, we would surf fish. My grandfather would take me out, but you wouldn't do it where the lifeguard was going to be setting up in an hour. You'd do it near, you know, closer to the jetty where people are not swimming. I don't know. Jen, did you fish as a kid?
18: I didn't fish as a kid, but I'm at the beach a lot and I go early. I'm there like 7:30 in the morning and the fishermen.
0: Well, you got to get a spot.
18: I have to get my spot, and yeah. I have my spot. But the fishermen are there, and the surfers are there, and they're doing their own thing. And I think what the mayor just wants is, hey, when those beaches open, get out. You can't be there.
0: They shouldn't be there, certainly not near the swimmers.
18: Yeah, and sometimes they
0: are. But aren't there local ordinance about that? Are there not beach rules? Aren't the lifeguards in charge of the beach?
18: Yeah.
0: What am I missing here? Let's go to Ed and Del Ram. What's going on, Ed?
19: Hey, Mr. Bill. First, I must say that it's a gray summer day, and you always brighten my day because you know so many of the right things to say.
0: Wow, Ed, that was pretty good rhyming. And it's still early.
19: Hey, practice makes perfect, my friend.
0: All right, what do you want to say about the Sharks?
19: Well, I'll tell you, only one time in my life I really got some fear in me about sharks. I was in Cocoa Beach, Florida one time years ago, and I was swimming out in the ocean, and a small shark about 6 feet away from me went by. Let me tell you something. I went in, and I didn't go back in the water for the rest of the day.
0: Yeah, I'll bet.
19: The only time I had any fear.
0: How big was the shark?
19: He was about, 4 feet long.
0: That's big enough. I would have been concerned, too. You know, you talk to pilots who fly into Florida, and they say, you can't imagine all of the sharks that you see not 30 yards off the beach. I mean, and you know, usually not directly where people are swimming. I mean, shark attacks are few and far between. But
19: I know. And
0: but I'm with you.
19: I got another one for you. I used to go out early in the morning when I would stay down North Wildwood, and I'd go out in the ocean and look. And let me tell you what, the dolphins put on a beautiful show early in the morning out there sometimes.
0: Yeah, well, I imagine now if you see the dolphins, the sharks are nearby, or if you don't see the dolphins, what's the rule of thumb on that? I'm not sure.
19: I was told that the dolphins kind of nudge them away.
0: Yeah. So if you see the dolphins, you're good to go. Just make sure it's a dolphin, not a shark. Thanks, Ed. Have a great rest of your day.
19: All right.
0: I want to hear from you. If you're fishing at the Jersey Shore, do you think the fishermen are the problem? And are you concerned about sharks? We're fresh off Shark Week. I am in the solid no category. I really don't care. You know, same thing I said about Fauci yesterday. I don't care. Are the sharks? Yeah, it's the ocean. 1-800-283-101.5 is the number. 7:30 is the time. Eric Scott with the news right now.
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21: It's 71 degrees at 7:30. I'm Eric Scott. Multiple discrimination complaints have been filed with the state over religious-based rules that are restricting a pool and clubhouse at a Jackson condo complex. The HOA says the schedule accommodates religious observances, but many homeowners say it limits their access to amenities they pay for. The rules state separate hours for male and female swimmers 75% of the time. A federal appeals court previously struck down a similar policy at a Lakewood condo association. You may need a lot more exercise than the current guidelines recommend if you want to reduce the risk of heart attack and stroke.
22: A study published in the British Journal of Sports Medicine says greater heart health benefits may call for 560 to 610 minutes a week of exercise. That's about 9 to 10 hours of walking, running, cycling, or similar activity. The new total is 3 to 4 times higher than current public health recommendations of at least 150 minutes of exercise a week. The study also says people with lower fitness levels may need more exercise to achieve similar results. I'm Lisa Carton.
21: Efforts to redevelop the Wonderland Pier in Ocean City are facing more delays after a lawsuit was filed to stop the project. A community group says there's a conflict of interest between Mayor Jay Gillian, who used to own the property, and developer Eustace Mita. They're seeking to have the vote approving plans for a luxury hotel voided. 7:32 on New Jersey 101.5 with a Ru Insurance Business Report. President Trump's media company posted massive losses in the latest quarter. They plan to ditch new business lines and refocus as a forum for users to post their views. The company behind the Truth Social platform spent a year aggressively expanding into several new industries, including online betting and crypto. Those efforts will now largely be abandoned. 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
1: Crash and delays on the Garden State Parkway southbound out of Irvington down to exit 142 for Route 78. At least one lane is closed. Clear the accident of the turnpike northbound Western Spur up by 15W. Traffic should be getting better there soon. And Route 280, east and westbound heavy in and out of Newark. You got Hudson River crossings, not so bad. 15 to 20 minute delays or less at the Lincoln and Holland tunnels and George Washington Bridge. Bob Williams, New Jersey Traffic North.
2: Janelle Crispin, New Jersey Traffic South. If you're on 295 northbound in Hopewell Township, north of exit 75 Bear Tavern Road, you'll see some emergency crews dealing with a crash. It's been moved to the shoulder, not causing much of a delay at all. 295 northbound into 42. That's getting a bit heavy. In 42, traffic is building between Gloucester Township up to 55 and 55, a bit slow into 42. And it looks like it's getting pretty heavy northbound on 73 through Evesham. Next report in 15 minutes. I'm Janelle Crispin on New Jersey 101.5.
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3: New Jersey Info and Weather Network. Today will be a touch cooler than yesterday, a bit more humid, and a bit cloudier too. We'll still see some breaks of sun. High temperatures reaching for the upper 80s to around 90 degrees. There'll be a chance for showers around midday, and then watch for spot thunderstorms late day through tonight. Could be some heavy rain there. Otherwise, mostly cloudy skies tonight, lows around 70, and then a continuing chance of showers tomorrow morning, and then the sun comes out. It'll be a seasonable day tomorrow, highs mid 80s. I'm Chief Meteorologist Dan Zarrow.
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25: 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And they need it for their qualifications. 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
25: 36 Route 46 in Pine Brook. 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

You know, and then the other side, we've got the burrito battle taking place. And one Congressman, Dan Crenshaw, from Texas, who I am not a fan of, you know, he may have been a war hero and a SEAL and all that, but I think politically he is about as out of touch as anybody. He was trashing the complaint that somebody posted. I think it was a Turning Point USA post, and one of the young guys that worked there that said, "My God, I just paid $20 for a burrito. What the hell's going on in this country?" And he reacted saying, basically, suck it up, eat ramen, work harder. And I've been thinking about this, and we had this conversation over the weekend on Newsmax, and I'm sure it'll come up again this weekend. I'll be back in for Greg Kelly on Friday night, 9 to 10, and then back on the morning show, 7 to 9 on Saturday, and then Sunday, 10 to 12, possibly Saturday, 5 to 7, too. So a lot of shows coming up. And, you know, the economy is always a big conversation, and we don't always talk about it here. But I think it's important to have this conversation now. It's the summertime. You know, I said earlier that I think our kids need fewer hours in school and fewer days in school and more time with family. I think we need to implement an agricultural study in our school system. I think the kids should spend one day a week on a farm and understand where, you know, how the meat gets processed, how the vegetables are grown. I mean, all of that. And, you know, we're missing an opportunity. But back to the affordability issue, I don't know who to believe. Because you look at the polls, and the national polls are not good for Republicans or the president. On the other hand, Republicans will tell you everything is great because the stock market's good. And, you know, I'm not a big investor. I'm a believer in real estate more than stocks. That said, there's no question the stock market is doing great. But is that affecting you? I mean, most, you know, I think about the small business owner, and I think about the guy that, you know, has been working the job now for 20 years, and maybe you're doing okay. You're making $85,000, $90,000 a year, maybe even more. But even at $100,000 a year in New Jersey, you start to look at a solid 40% of that is going out to taxes, state and federal, and other fees. Then you break down what you're taking in a month. And, you know, if you own your home, your mortgage is probably running you between $1,500 and $2,500. You maybe a lot more. If you're renting, I mean, I've seen rentals across New Jersey, just two and three bedrooms for $4,000 and $5,000 a month. I mean, it's so expensive. I look at my own insurance. I mean, I'm paying $4,000 in car insurance. That, what? It's two drivers and three cars? Are you kidding me? $4,000? And I've got a good insurance company. My homeowner's insurance is almost $4,000. What? Like, my health insurance. I'm paying $1,000 a month, and I haven't been to a doctor in 5 years. What the hell is going on? How are you affording anything? And I got to tell you, as a Republican, I turn on the news. I can't even watch it anymore. People ask me when I was away, you know, what news were you following? Let me tell you, none of it. None of it. I was immersed in the food, the company, and the history of where I was. I'm trying to live in the moment a little more because I think we're missing a lot of things. I think we're missing things. We're always worried, right? Like I see this when you know, people as they get older, my father-in-law used to do this. Like, he would turn on cable news and it would be on all day. And I'm like, I don't need to be that informed. Like this, because if you listen to what the politicians are saying and the pundits are saying, it literally depends on who you're voting for, which is already predetermined. You've already decided. No one's going to convince you. So if you're a Republican, you support Trump. And if Trump says it, you're angry if somebody attacks him for it, which is why I get a lot of heat from Republicans. Like, stop criticizing President Trump. I'm sure I'm going to be blamed for midterm losses. Like, I was blamed for that idiot Jack losing to Cheryl. I mean, come on. He was an idiot. He was a loser. He had no ideas. He lost by 15 points. Like, come on. And, you know, you can blame me all you want. And you can be angry.

0: angry at critics like me who, because I also offer positive, proactive solutions. I'm not just criticizing. I'm not a teardown guy. I'm a build up guy. But in order to build up, sometimes you got to raise what's there. The old Republican Party's got to go away. We need a new opposition party, not a third party, a new and better Republican Party. Because if Republican candidates, I'm going to give you some advice. If you're going to campaign on roses and unicorns and all the niceties and say that everything is actually great, you're going to lose. If I hear one more person tell me that Iran war was so necessary because, God forbid, Iran gets a nuclear weapon, I'm going to puke. Stop it already. Stop it with the talking points. The Republican Party has become the party of international business. Big business. Big oil. Big medicine. Big pharma. The industrial, military-industrial complex that Eisenhower talked about. That's the Republican Party today. Big business, billionaires, and other rich people. The Democrat Party has become the party of mental illness. No, really, that's it. Like, that's the statement. This trans stuff is nonsense. I won't go see the Odyssey movie, even though I'm, I love the story. But there's a trans actor in it. And to me, you're trying to normalize this transgender nonsense? No. Well, I won't go see the movie because of that. And, you know, so I'm making personal choices. And I would not be able to vote for a Democrat because of how radicalized the Democrat Party's become. The Democrat Party stands for the Islamification of America. That's where they really are. The transing of children and the Islamification of our neighborhoods. And meanwhile, the Republican Party is completely oblivious and ignorant to what's happening on the ground. And what do I mean by that? Well, the guy selling cars right now is having trouble making ends meet. The guy that's going to fix your car later today is struggling to make ends meet. The lifeguards on the beaches are living paycheck to paycheck. Our cops and our firefighters and our teachers are living paycheck to paycheck. So my question to you is, who is right in this debate? Am I completely, maybe I'm out of touch. Maybe everything is good. Maybe because the stock market's great and unemployment ticked down a tenth of a point last month, that there's nothing to see here. Everything is just fine. That's my question to you. How are you doing in this economy? Because I just saw JCPenney that they're going to jack the prices up $170 a year. Now, that's, what are we talking, $12, $13 a month? If that is going to impact you, you are in trouble financially. And guess what? I'm not going to dismiss it because I know a lot of people that an extra $200 is a problem. So how are you getting along today? Are you worried about the cost of food? Are you upset that you're paying $6 for a pound of ground beef? Are you upset about the cost of everything? Or do you think things are just fine? 1-800-283-101.5 is the number. 7:48 is the time. Let's check in with Fast Traffic and Bob Williams.
1: Hi, Bill. Garden State Parkway with a crash southbound side coming in toward Route 78 at exit 142 at Union. Left lane is closed there south on the parkway. On the turnpike, a new problem on the northbound eastern spur. Broken out vehicle north and southbound side by exit 15X. And it looks like it's really backing things up. There may be something new on the southbound side of the eastern spur by 15X. Western spur better. Accident has just been cleared there by 15W. And Route 80 westbound out toward the Delaware Water Gap. Looks like there's something on the bridge over to PA. Garden State Parkway also slow both ways at Route 280. Looks like there's a problem on the exit ramp. And leaving New Jersey, it's about 15 minutes. Not so bad. Lincoln and Holland Tunnels and George Washington Bridge. Bob Williams, New Jersey Traffic North.
2: Janelle Crispin, New Jersey Traffic South. Looks like 295, that crash northbound into the area of exit 75 in Hopewell Township has been cleared away. Northbound, you're going to hit some extra volume into exit 67, Route 130. And then both directions, we have some slow spots on 295 between exits 29 down to 27. And 42, Gloucester Township up to 295. That's a bit slow. No problems at the Delaware River crossings. 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Next report in 15 minutes from the D'Agostino Bite Back Traffic Desk. I'm Janelle Crispin on New Jersey, 101.5.
0: 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Here is your instant weather with Chief Meteorologist Dan Zarrow.
3: We are going to have some rain get in the way today as showers and thunderstorms creep closer and closer here. They are fizzling out, though. This little storm system was quite impressive as it was over western Pennsylvania. Now that it's moving through eastern Pennsylvania, there's a couple of stronger rain cells here, but I think they'll just be showers by the time they come over New Jersey here in the late morning through midday hours. So some showers there. There will be a chance for spot thunderstorms late this afternoon through early this evening. Otherwise, you will find plenty of pockets of dry weather today with sun and clouds and very warm temperatures, upper 80s to around 90. Our heat wave technically continues for one more day, although it's not that extreme, not that bad today. Thunderstorms with heavy rain will still be possible tonight. Some models really pumping out over an inch of rain tonight. Mostly cloudy with lows around 70. We're in the mid-80s tomorrow. That's seasonable. After showers wrap up in the morning, the sun comes out, so turning into a nice day. Partly sunny with a chance of a shower Thursday. Highs again, mid-80s. 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Right now, Stone Harbor is 74, Hoboken 72, Lakewood is 70. 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
3: 7:56 on New Jersey 101.5. Good morning. I am Bill Spady. I want to thank the Parks Casino for sponsoring New Jersey Chime Time every morning, every hour on the show. All right, let's jump right in. Are you able to afford goods? What are your thoughts on the economy? Is it as good as Trump and the Republicans tell you, or are we in trouble? Let's go to Jenny in Monmouth County. Morning, Jenny.
6: Good morning, everybody. I'm just telling you that I am starving.
3: Okay.
6: My husband makes a decent salary. We live in Monmouth County, New Jersey, and we still have to watch everything we spend. Very sadly, I work in the hospital, and you know what? I work pretty much under poverty level is what I've been told by the surgeon I work for, and he went making six figures and above. We still can't afford to go out to dinner all the time like we used to, or do much of anything for that matter.
3: How are your grocery bills when you go to the... Do you have kids, or is it just you and your husband?
6: It's me, my husband, and my daughter, and I got to tell you, $500 gets us three bags of grocery, and it's pretty scary.
3: Think about that. It was what? $200, $250. Just 5 years ago, right before COVID.
6: Yep.
3: I know.
6: Yeah, you got that right. Yep. I don't know what COVID did, but it popped everything through the ceiling.
3: Well, we're being gouged. We're being gouged by taxes, regulations. We're being gouged by the big corporations. I mean, you know, this is the problem. I have talked about this. One of the things we need to do, we had no issue breaking up the phone company, if you remember. It is time to go after these big corporations, these big food companies, and break them up. We need to go back to family farming. New Jersey, and I have proposed this, and I talked about it when I ran for governor. We need incentives for local farming. We should have farm to hospital, farm to school, and farm to prison programs, and that would bring your prices down because you're not shipping across the country with all this. Anyway, Jenny, hang in there. We're going to keep fighting for Jersey. Let's go to Adam in Philly. Morning, Adam.
7: Hey, good morning.
3: Morning. What do you want to say?
7: I'm just calling. I wasn't a fan of your anti-transgender comments, so I wanted to ask you a question about how transgender people, their existence even affects you at all.
3: Well, it's not that any individual trans person affects my existence. I just am a believer in reality. And it's my obligation to continue to not only live in reality, but I can't be taken as a credible source if I ignore basic facts. And the basic facts are a man cannot become a woman and a woman cannot become a man. So the whole transgender cult is a mental illness. Gender dysphoria is a mental illness, and it should be addressed. And it should not be addressed by pretending that men can become women and women can become men. I am aggressive with this. As a matter of fact, I'll go even further, Adam. I've talked about body integrity.

0: disorder that a doctor is not allowed to sever your arm just because it'll make you feel better. How is it possible that you would lose your license for that, yet you could perform gender mutilation surgery on people as young as 13 or 14? How's that possible? Shouldn't be legal.
1: Well, I don't necessarily agree with doing it on kids, but I don't see a problem with someone. The reality is many people don't feel comfortable in the gender that they are assigned or that they are born with.
0: You
1: and
0: can't
1: I don't
0: be,
1: see a problem. I don't see a problem.
0: Adam, you can't be assigned
1: happy,
0: a gender.
1: If it makes those people happy, what's the problem?
0: The problem is that you're not making them happy. That's why the suicide rate is so high. That is why you have people that are now detransitioning. We are encouraging mental illness. True gender-affirming policy should be you have biology and reality and DNA. And if you're not happy and you think you were born in the wrong body, that is something that psychiatrists and psychologists and medical professionals should be addressing to make you more comfortable, because you only have your one body. You have been assigned. Assigned is such a word that's been misused. You're assigned by birth and DNA and biology, not by choice. Well, it is. That's the reality. Adam, I got to let you go, but thank you. I'll address it more. And yeah, I'll say it again. I'm not watching The Odyssey for that specific reason. 1-800-283-101.5 is my number. 8 o'clock is the time. Eric Scott with the news right now.
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3: It's 72 degrees at 8:01. I'm Eric Scott. Affordability Governor Mikey Sherrill campaigned on lowering utility rates. She signed an executive order day one to freeze rates. JCP&L may not have gotten that memo. The utility company submitting a request for a nearly 9% rate increase, claiming the money is needed for grid upgrades and tree removal to prevent outages. Trenton Waterworks is planning to modernize its treatment equipment and spruce up laboratory capabilities after an $11.3 million grant as part of a nationwide settlement over a PFAS lawsuit.
4: Mayor Reed Gussiura says Trenton was one of the parties in the litigation against chemical companies to hold them accountable for health risks from substances commonly known as forever chemicals. He says Trenton Waterworks will be busy over the next 3 months with putting their slice of the settlement money into upgrading both the filtration plant's water treatment system and the monitoring and analysis equipment used to monitor and analyze the quality of the drinking water. Levon Putney, New Jersey, 101.5 News.
3: A boat captain now facing federal charges after his craft overturned and a mother and her 5-year-old daughter were killed. The father of the little girl says Captain Manuel Hernandez told passengers they did not need to wear life jackets. The 22-foot Bayliner speedboat flipped over near the Statue of Liberty, chartered by a local church for a fun outing. The investigation continues. Powerball jackpot continues to grow after nobody hit Monday's jackpot. Wednesday's jackpot is now approaching $1 billion. There was a double play ticket sold in New Jersey Monday. It is worth $500,000. Will we see rain today? Dan will have an update on the forecast coming up. First, New Jersey fast traffic.
5: On the turnpike south outside, it's a broken down vehicle. Eastern spur by exit 15X by the transportation center. Western spur is better. Route 24 westbound side delays past exit 8 out toward exit 7. And Route 130 now with a crash on the shoulder northbound at the merge with Route 1 in North Brunswick. Route 4 both ways at Fairlawn. That's the Broadway section. An accident right near Fairlawn Parkway. Hudson River crossings 10 minutes at the GW Bridge. Lincoln and Holland tunnels anywhere between 15 and 25. And it delays in 80 westbound. It's an accident. It's construction work at the Delaware Water Gap Bridge. Parkway southbound accident left lane still by Route 78 at Union. Bob Williams, New Jersey Traffic North.
6: Chinook Crispin, New Jersey Traffic South. Couple of slow spots on 295. One is southbound in pockets between exits 29 down to 27. And northbound a bit slow into exit 57 for Route 130. Very slow on 29 northbound, Route 129 up to Warren Street in Trenton. Stop and go traffic, and also some slow spots on 70 between 206 out through Marlton and into Cherry Hill Township. 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Next report in 15 minutes. 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
3: Two chances of rain coming up today. Some showers may clip the state around midday, and then a chance for spot late day thunderstorms, typical of summertime. It is going to be a very warm and fairly humid day with highs in the upper 80s to around 90 degrees and a mix of clouds and sun. Additional thunderstorms with heavy rain are possible tonight. Otherwise, mostly cloudy with lows around 70. A continuing chance of showers tomorrow morning, and then the sun comes out. It'll be seasonable tomorrow, near normal for this time of year. Highs will settle in the mid 80s, really through the rest of the week. Fast traffic and instant weather every 15 minutes on New Jersey 101.5.
2: Barnegat Light is 73. Parsippany is 71. 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
4: We're talking about affordability in the Garden State. And we got a little bit of hate on some of my comments about the new movie and the Transactor. I'll explain all that on the other side. 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
4: 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Good morning. I am Bill Spadia. The hate never gets old. All right. So we're talking about affordability. It's a serious subject. And I understand Adam in Philly, and you know, he's like, oh, you're going after the trans community. Do you think we don't exist? No, it's not that, guys. I want to be very clear about my comments about transgenderism. It is a political cult. That's what it is. And I will go so far as to say, if you use the definition of mental illness, and there is something called body integrity disorder, if you suffer from body integrity disorder, there is no medical doctor in America that would not lose his license, potentially go to jail, for responding and accepting and implementing your request. People literally say, if I cut my arm off, I'll feel better. If I am blinded, I'll feel better. If I'm in a wheelchair and my back is broken, I'll feel better. No doctor is going to do that for you. Why? Because it's insanity and it's mental illness. Yet we have accepted that doing the same thing to your genitals is normal, because the very premise of being born in the wrong body is absurd. That's an impossibility. You are born as a matter of function of nature, biology. You have DNA, chromosomes. You are a man or you are a woman, with a very small exception of people that are born with multiple sex traits, etc. Obviously, there are anomalies where doctors have to make a decision on a newborn. That happens. I get that. But that's an anomaly. That's a medical crisis. And thank God we have the technology to solve and help people live a more normal life. No one, not adult nor child, should be encouraged to accept the absurdity that you could be born in the wrong body. You are not born in the wrong body. You are born in the body you were born in. And if you feel that you can't accept it, you have a mental issue that needs to be addressed. Gender affirmation should be only legally based in biology. You want to follow the science? How many times do we hear follow the science during COVID? Yeah. How about we follow the science here and follow the reality? So my protest against this absolute assault on reality and nature is that I will not go see this movie, The Odyssey, because it's not like they're portraying a transgender person with a transgender person. That would be authentic. No, it's a male role played by a woman who's pretending to be a man. Now, maybe she went through surgeries and mutilated her body. I don't know. I don't care. Not my problem. Not my issue. But I'm not going to encourage this absurdity. As a matter of fact, I believe I have an obligation for my fellow men and women who are trying to get by in this world, and that is to be a voice of reason and to continue to shout from the rooftops, because I want to prevent future harm. I hope this message is loud and clear. I believe there should be criminal charges on any doctor with no statute of limitations who's performed any of these surgeries on children. You know who I'm talking about. You know who you are. And yes, if I were ever to be elected in this state, if I were successful in the last election, that would be happening right now. It is time for us to be grounded in reality and force these people that have destroyed a generation of people to pay the price. That's why I said yesterday, is Fauci a criminal? Of course I think he's a criminal. Of course I think he's an evil man. But it doesn't matter. It's a show. That's all theater. Nothing's going to come from that. You want to change this country? You want to change this country for the better? Don't go see The Odyssey. Don't play into this nonsense that a girl can be a boy. A girl can't be a boy. Stop pretending. because you're normalizing insanity and it's hurting people. That person that, God forbid, thinks they're born in the wrong body, that person needs help and compassion. Not surgery. Not a weird rainbow celebration. What the hell is wrong with you? We've got to help people. Mental illness is rampant. And we're over-drugging people. And big pharma, big medicine, big food, all complicit. Want to talk about affordability? Go back to this JCPNL thing. Watch what happens. The governor's going to blame JCPNL. It's not their fault. It's the Democrats' fault who shut down our energy production in this state. We were energy independent under Governor Chris Christie. We are now dependent on third-party sales, buying energy across state lines. And it's gouging our ratepayers, gouging us. It's the same way Donald Trump wants to blame big oil. It's not big oil's. It's not the oil company's fault that we got embroiled in another war. They're benefiting from it. They're benefiting from it. But going after them in speeches doesn't change the policy or the problem. How about we start drilling in Anwar? How about we flood our local markets? How about we have a different price forced by the government on domestic sales versus foreign sales? There's a way to solve this, but pointing out a bad guy is not going to do it. Trump is doing that to distract from the fact that we're embroiled in funding three wars. That's the problem. So don't let these politicians on either side get away with their lies. I'm tired of it. I'm really tired of it. And the first lie is that men can be women and women can be men. No, they can't. Transgenderism is not real. It is simply mental illness disguised as tolerance and progress. Okay, Joshua in South Amboy. What's going on, Joshua? Thanks for enduring my rant. Had to get it off my chest. Feel better. Joshua. Hello? Hey, what's going on, man?
0: How you doing? Yeah, I was just calling in about the wages that you were talking about there. It's so unrealistic, man. I work for a city of South Amboy, the public works there.
4: Yep.
0: And you know, they start you off at like $16.38 an hour. I've known people that been there for 7 years making $21 an hour. You can't even afford to fill your gas tank up and buy groceries for a week on that kind of salary. And these are the people that are, you know, fixing the parks, fixing your public roads, going out and plowing at night when you guys are at home. It's just crazy. And then you have directors that are making upwards of $200,000.
4: Bingo, Joshua.
0: It's amazing.
4: Joshua, this is why young people are embracing socialism. Because they, and here's the problem the Republicans have. The Republicans act like socialism is this big affront to capitalism. The truth is, they're no longer the party of capitalism. Republicans are the party of corporatism. Republicans are the party of big corporate billionaires. And when you look at good government, how many Republican towns, Joshua, have administrators and town attorneys making six figures? Meanwhile, right, the guy that's going to plow your street in the middle of the freaking night after 12 inches of snow is making 50 grand a year, and he can't survive. I'm with you.
0: Can't survive.
4: I'm with you, brother. I'm with you. Look, but look, we have to be smart about it. Socialism is not the answer. We got to go back to a free economy that is based on local, and we got to start firing these $200,000 administrators and executives. We got to start firing these town attorneys. It is time to turn the table for the working men and women of this country. I'm with you, Joshua. Thank you, man.
0: Yes, it is.
4: Have
0: no
4: a great
0: problem.
4: Rest of your day. Appreciate you. All right, Sal, everybody else hang in there. Are you making ends meet? Are you working DPW, some other job? Republicans want you to think that public workers are the problem. No, they're not. No, they're not. The billionaires and the connected politicians are the problem. They're the problem, not the working men and women. 818, fast traffic with Bob Williams right now.
5: Bill, Jersey Turnpike, southbound Eastern Spur by exit 15X, broken down car on the shoulder. It's a mess there off of exit 16E. And the Eastern Spur, Western Spur is better than the Eastern Spur. Route 130 northbound by Route 1, accident on the shoulder at North Brunswick. Garden State Parkway southbound, heavy into the Union Tolls. Earlier accident by Route 78. Hudson River Crossings, it's about 15 minutes on average. Lincoln and Holland Tunnels, George Washington Bridge with a 10-minute delay. At Fairlawn, Route 4, Broadway, accident right by Fairlawn Parkway. By Williams, New Jersey. Jersey Traffic North.
6: Do you know, Crispin, New Jersey traffic, south.

0: Extra volume on 295 southbound, exit 29 down to 26 for Route 42. And if you're northbound, expect some extra company into exit 67, heavy exiting onto Route 1. It's slow on 29, northbound 129 up to Bridge Street. Some slow traffic in Trenton. And 42 northbound, slow into exit 14, Creek Road, and 55 heavy northbound into 42. 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Next report in 15 minutes from the D'Agostino Bite Back Traffic Desk. 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
1: 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Here's your instant weather with Chief Meteorologist Dan Zarrow.
2: Hey, there are no watches, warnings, or advisories in effect anywhere in New Jersey. That's the first time that's happened since the middle of last week. Now, we will have a little bit of inclement weather today. Two spurts of rain to talk about here. Number one, some showers moving in really now through about early afternoon. And then later on, spot thunderstorms in that late day window, late afternoon and early evening. But there will be pockets of dry weather too. Sun and clouds, very warm today. Moderate to high humidity, high temperatures upper 80s to around 90 degrees. Tonight, we could still see some thunderstorms with heavy rain around, mostly cloudy overnight, lows around 70, and then showers wrap up sometime tomorrow morning, and then the sun comes out. So tomorrow turns into a nice summer day, especially with seasonable high temperatures in the mid-80s. That's where we'll settle through the rest of the week, mid-80s. There will still be a daily chance of a shower. 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
1: 826 on New Jersey 101.5. Good morning. I am Bill Spadia. I'll be with you till 10 o'clock this morning. Hey, I want to thank Parks Casino for sponsoring New Jersey Chime Time every morning, every hour on the show. Joan, Sal, hang in there. I'm going to get to you. But Thomas, we've had some hate. Now, tomorrow is the hate-o-meter.
13: Correct.
1: Formally the hate-o-meter. By the way, brought to you by Jersey Hired.
13: Yeah, look at that.
1: Yeah, so if you hate your job as much as some people hate me, you want to go to jerseyhired.com. You like that? You see what I did there?
13: Yes, no, it was very good.
1: Thank
13: very
1: you.
13: Clever.
1: I appreciate that. The hate, though, we had a couple of callers.
13: Yes.
1: Peggy, right? What happened? They didn't want to go on the air.
13: In the words of a caller yesterday, you've been stimulating the audience today, Bill.
1: Yes, thank you.
13: Yes.
1: That was I did hear that comment.
13: Yes. We had Peggy call in saying that you are a babbling idiot.
1: Oh,
13: you
1: nice.
13: You are an idiot and you are babbling.
1: Excellent.
13: And then we had Michelle call in saying that you are toxic and you should not be on the air.
1: Really? Now, let me ask you this. Point of clarification. Were any of them yelling or was it just matter of fact?
13: No, they weren't yelling. It was very matter of fact.
1: Yeah.
13: You know, letting us know that you are in fact
1: toxic.
13: An idiot.
1: Yeah. I'm a babbling, toxic idiot.
13: They informed us of that. Yeah.
1: So here's what I'll just say. Michelle and Peggy, do me a favor. Please just call the show. Tell me that on the air. I'd love to have a conversation. See, because again, with all hate, we like context. So I would like to know, like, was it my comments about the trans mental illness? Was it my comment about that Trump is in a total mode of performative theater right now and not accomplishing what he needs to be? Is it... Are you just generally mad? Like, I don't know. What is it?
14: Are you a babbling idiot about?
1: I just babbling right there? I mean, I've done a few
13: that's
1: rants
13: true.
1: Today.
13: Yeah. Were you just a babbling idiot? We don't know.
1: We don't know.
13: Yeah.
1: So that's it. Was it the babbling on and on about the economy? Was it about chum in the water? I mean, I've done a lot of babbling
13: the whales,
1: today.
13: Yeah.
1: Right? The whale? Remember the whale? Where's that hate, by the way?
14: No,
1: that used to be up on the wall.
13: It's right there.
14: Yeah. No, we got it.
1: Oh, yes.
14: We got
1: Bill Spadia, anti-whale.
14: You're anti-whale.
1: Because I said once I would use whale oil if it lowered my energy bills.
13: Yes.
1: I stand by that.
14: Yeah, that created a big backlash.
1: I found out that the whale people were so mad.
14: They've
1: been mad at me for a while because I've spoken at some of their rallies and they really thought it was about saving the whales.
13: Yes.
1: When I had to explain to them, that was the emotional hook. It was really about stopping the hundreds of millions of dollars in subsidies going to wind power, which is bad for the environment, not just bad for the whales, bad for the people, that live on the shoreline, bad for the people that use those waters to fish commercially. Yes, sir.
13: Now, do you think, stay with me here.
1: All right.
13: These Peggy and Michelle are they a part of the whale people?
1: Do you think they're whale people?
13: Is this all one big conspiracy?
1: Oh, that's interesting. Yeah. Do you think there's like a whale people corner of hate?
13: Yeah.
1: Jen, you don't think so?
14: Nah, I don't think so. No, I think...
1: You think it's generalized hate across the board?
14: I think it had to do with the anti-trans comment. That's what I think they're talking to you about.
1: I think...

0: so too.
1: That's what I think.
0: But I would like some clarification. So Peggy and Michelle, if you want to, even if you don't want to go on air, maybe just call Thomas back and just explain the hate. I just think that we should. So the number's 1-800-283-101.5. We are talking about affordability and, you know, anything else that pops in your mind. And yes, that's a true statement. If I thought whale oil could fuel my house and lower my costs, I'd be on the boat myself. All right. Harpoon and all. 8:30. 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
3: It is 73 degrees at 8:30. I'm Eric Scott. The mayor of Bayhead warning of an increased risk of shark attacks, he believes, due to fishermen chumming the water. Bill Curtis told ABC News he believes fishermen are using drones and kayaks to drop chum in the water to attract fish, but it can also attract sharks closer to shore. It's not illegal to bait or fish off the beach, but the mayor says it's unconscionable if a swimmer's hurt by a shark that's been drawn too close to the shore. An 80-year-old man apparently got confused while driving, turning directly onto the railroad tracks at Rutherford's New Jersey Transit Station Sunday night. Independent Online News reports the Wallington man's car had to be towed off the track. Service was disrupted while the issue was sorted. A convicted Ocean County child predator has now been sent to prison.
4: Christian Cole of Brick Township is sentenced to 5 years and then lifetime parole supervision after previously pleading guilty to distribution of child sexual abuse material. Investigators found Cole used the Kik app to share more than 24 items of child pornography. He was arrested in 2024 for sending nude selfies and videos on the app to someone he thought was a 14-year-old girl, in reality, an undercover detective. Erin Vogt, New Jersey 101.5 News.
3: It is 8:32 now on New Jersey 101.5 as we get an update of business news. President Trump extending a waiver for 90 days, allowing foreign ships to transport goods through U.S. ports. That includes oil, fertilizers, and other fossil fuel products. The waiver applies to energy sources and agricultural commodities. A White House spokeswoman says it ensures uninterrupted access at critical resources. Will we see more rain today? Dan has all the details coming up in a minute. First, New Jersey Fast Traffic.
5: On 287, Bridgewater area, south at exit 13, broken down vehicle on the shoulder. Route 130 northbound, it's an accident on the shoulder by Route 1 coming into New Brunswick, North Brunswick. Route 24 with a crash west of exit 8, out toward exit 7. That's coming out toward Short Hills. And the parkway southbound looks like an accident just about cleared by exit 142. Eastern spur of the turnpike with a broken down car on the shoulder. Still big backups near exit 15X. And leaving New Jersey only 10 minutes now. George Washington Bridge, Lincoln and Holland tunnels 15 to 25 minutes. Bob Williams, New Jersey Traffic North.
6: Janelle Crispin, New Jersey Traffic South. Looks like delays on 295 southbound into Route 42 have eased out. Northbound, a little extra volume. And then northbound, pockets of slow traffic into exit 67 and exiting delays onto Route 129. That's all jammed up. Northbound 129 up to Route 1, Bridge Street in Trenton. 42 northbound, Lower Landing Road up to exit 14 is slow, and 55 northbound a bit slow into 42. 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The best just got better. Next report in 15 minutes. 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
2: From the Town Square, New Jersey Info and Weather Network, today will be a touch cooler than yesterday, a bit more humid, and a bit cloudier, too. We'll still see some breaks of sun. High temperatures reaching for the upper 80s to around 90 degrees. There'll be a chance for showers around midday

0: and then watch for spot thunderstorms late day through tonight. Could be some heavy rain there. Otherwise, mostly cloudy skies tonight, lows around 70, and then a continuing chance of showers tomorrow morning, and then the sun comes out. It'll be a seasonable day tomorrow, highs mid-80s. I'm Chief Meteorologist Dan Zarrow.
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15: .839 on New Jersey 101.5. Good morning. I am Bill Spadia. It's not often that you get a Helen Keller reference. All right, Jen, I appreciate that you've integrated the hate into a little snippet as I come back.
16: Yeah.
15: It's nice.
16: Yeah.
15: To me, it warms the heart a little.
16: I mean, I'd like to mix it up with some love, but I think we're going to have more hate than love.
15: Speaking of that, I just, Michelle and Sal, hang in there. I'm going to get you.

0: Now, this is interesting.
1: Okay.
0: To whom it may concern.
1: It's not even personalized.
0: Christina writes, since when did the Social Security Administration become an eye doctor's office? What?
1: What?
2: This is definitely information.
0: This is all right. So this is definitely information. What I love is she printed the letter the Social Security office sent to her and writes, has notes, like commentary.
1: Wow.
0: So Christina, I am in receipt of your letter. I am going to read the letter. I'm just going to read a little bit more of this. Hold on. So this is to whom it may concern.
1: Yeah.
2: To whom?
1: But she addressed it to you.
0: It's correct grammar. To whom it may concern.
1: All right.
0: With a colon. I think it's a colon, not a semicolon. Should it be a comma? I'm not sure. I don't want to correct
2: that. That is a semicolon.
0: All right. So this is handwritten on like old school lined paper, right? Yeah. It's like from a trapper keeper, but it doesn't have the holes in it. Since when did the Social Security Administration become an eye doctor's office? What facts do they have that my disability has ended? What proof do they have? What happened to my yearly reevaluations so they can determine if I am still disabled? So this is a serious letter here.
1: She wants to know.
0: She has a disability. Yeah. She has sent me a copy with they're basically saying, your problem is solved and we don't owe you any money. Wow.
2: Mm.
0: So I'm gonna look into this for her. I don't know where to send this yet. Here's what I'm thinking. Let's copy this, take a picture, send it to Rosebeth, and I think this is. I'll think of a lawyer. She needs a lawyer.
2: Okay.
0: And if someone can help this one, so she's an elderly woman with an eye problem and a disability, and she's having a problem with Social Security.
1: I'm gonna go on Maybe a limb we, here, and this yeah. is information and love. She's coming to you for advice because she trusts you.
0: Maybe. That's
1: yeah.
0: Maybe.
1: I'm going to do it.
0: All right. I would say you're both right on that.
1: Yeah.
0: Not a lawyer. Let's get this to Congressman Jeff Andrews' office.
2: You got it.
0: That's where we're going to send it.
2: Very quick. I want one shout out. Scott from Millstone, my man Scott from Millstone, gave us that little audio snippet, the Helen Keller one.
0: Was that Scott from Millstone?
2: Scott from Millstone.
0: Let's just play one more time. Can I hear it one more time?
2: Yeah.
1: Oh, man. You're going to make me try to find it now. I don't have it. Hold on. Give me a second here.
0: Come on.
3: You calling balls and strikes is like having Helen Keller call balls and strikes.
2: Thank you, Scott.
0: It's good. It's concise hate. I like it. I like how we did. Well, it's now incorporated into the show. It will now be a rejoin statement. So let's get this to Congressman Jeff Andrews' office. He is one of the best when it comes to constituent service. And we're going to see if we can help this woman out with Social Security. All right, let's go to Michelle in Toms River. Good morning, Michelle. How are you?
4: Good morning. How are you?
0: I am doing great. Thank you.
4: I just want to say how much I love you.
0: Thank you, Michelle. Appreciate that.
4: Also, I wish you were the governor.
0: Oh,
4: and
0: thank you.
4: They are trying to build a data center in the Pine Lands.
0: Yeah.
4: So we had to go last night for a petition. What can we do?
0: Yeah, you've got to get the neighbors rallying against this. And any local, I would tell you this. I think that New Jerseyans should vote against any politician, Republican or Democrat, that supports these data centers coming in. There should not be one more data center put in New Jersey. The others should be regulated heavily in terms of their water use, electric use, because here's how I look at these data centers. Yes, we need to compete with our enemy, Communist China. Yes, we have a data-driven society. Yes, there is a need for these cutting-edge, high-tech computers, all this stuff. I get it. Why are we not putting it on federal land? There are literally hundreds of millions of acres of federal land that these things could be put on instead of putting them on private property in our neighborhoods and our communities. They don't belong there. And I would suggest that there's a state senator in the Vineland area who is likely going to run for governor in 2029. Someone should ask him, where does he stand on the data center that is going to become a blight in Vineland and the Cumberland County community? Because I can tell you this, Michelle, what do you think? These are going to be local jobs? No, we're going to end up with the high-paying jobs are going to be H-1B visa jobs. They're going to go to foreigners. The profits are not going to stay locally. You'll get a little bit of ratables out of it for the local community, but not enough to make a difference. When you're talking about millions of square feet and the power draw and the water draw, these local towns don't have the capacity for this. And, you know, I want to know if the senator has a cozy relationship with the developers. That would be the question I would ask. And I would ask that of any politician out there. Local politicians should be the champions of stopping

0: these data centers from coming in and infecting our communities. Put them on federal lands. Put them in Alaska. You need to keep them cool. It's a hell of a lot colder in Alaska. Why don't we have all the data centers in Alaska where it's a lot easier to keep them cool than in South Jersey, for God's sakes? I mean, come on. Anyway, thank you, Michelle. I appreciate the love. You take care. Right. Keep fighting. If you are organizing any petitions or any rallies or meetings against the data centers, this microphone is open to you. I will be here for you. I am adamantly opposed to any data centers being put in New Jersey. They do not belong here. They certainly don't belong in the Pinelands. They don't belong. You're going to put the data centers over the largest freshwater aquifer in the country? What are you doing? We don't have enough. You've heard Ron Urban talk about this on this show. We don't have enough infrastructure for the current demand on electricity. And now you're going to add something that takes up more energy than a mid-sized town or city across this country? What are you doing? When we have federal land available in cold climates where you can access much easier electricity and water without disrupting a local suburban or rural community. New Jersey should be opening up more farmland. Let's stop all the data centers. Let's stop the ridiculous blight on our communities, these warehouses that are going up everywhere. They're not feeding your family. We need to encourage the small businesses that employ nearly 2 million New Jerseyans. We need to encourage the towns that have functional infrastructure operatives, people working for DPW and road crews that we need to prioritize instead of these fat cat backroom executives. Follow the money. And you tell me if any of these Republican senators who are known for land deals that have been very profitable are benefiting in any way from these data centers. Follow the money. 1-800-283-101.5 is the number. The time is 8:48. Let's check in with Bob Williams.
1: Bill 27 northbound at Bridgewater. Looks like there's delays north of Route 22 by the Marriott of Bridgewater. Looks to be construction work or an accident up by the merge with 202-206. Southbound side, broken down vehicle on the shoulder by exit 13. Around the Somerville Circle, traffic is slow southbound 202 and 206 down to 1st Street, 1st Avenue. And the turnpike southbound Eastern Spur, still those delays with that broken down vehicle south of the exit 15X area by the Transportation Center. Western Spur is better. Parkway's got a crash on the ramp northbound at exit 14. 45 to westbound Route 280. Southbound accident cleared by Route 78. And Route 1 and 9 now heavy in toward Newark Airport by North Avenue with an accident northbound 1 and 9. It's about 15 minutes or less at the GW Bridge, Lincoln and Holland Tunnels, 15 to 25. Bob Williams, New Jersey Traffic North.
2: Janelle Crispin, New Jersey Traffic South. A couple of slow spots heading north on 295. Northbound to exit 29, it's a bit slow. And then up northbound to exit 67, we have some slowdowns, especially exiting onto Route 1. Route 29 northbound, that's slow from Route 129 out to Route 1 Bridge Street in Trenton, and 42 northbound. Still have some delays, Lower Landing Road out to exit 14 and 55. Some slight delays into 42. And leaving New Jersey at the Ben Franklin Bridge, some extra company. This report sponsored by Aleve. When traffic slows you down, pain can make the ride feel even longer. With just one pill, Aleve provides up to 12 hours of pain relief, so you can put pain in the rear view. Use as directed. Next report in 15 minutes from the D'Agostino Bite Back Traffic Desk. I'm Janelle Crispin on New Jersey 101.5.
0: 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Here is your instant weather with Chief Meteorologist Dan Zara.
3: Let's talk Jersey Shore Report, which we post every morning at NJ1015.com until sometime next month. We're still seeing some signs of upwelling, some pockets of colder ocean water coming to the surface. So conditions may vary beach to beach in terms of whether you'll find 70 or 80 degree water right now. Otherwise, looking good with a low risk of rip currents today. You should find green flags on the beaches. Weather may be a little challenging. There's a chance of showers from now through about midday, and then we'll have to keep an eye on the sky for spot thunderstorms later on. Otherwise, sun and clouds today, and very warm, highs upper 80s to around 90, and pretty typical summer weather. Thunderstorms with heavy rain will still be possible tonight. Some forecast models really pumping out the rain overnight. Mostly cloudy, lows around 70. Tomorrow we settle in the mid-80s. That is seasonable, close to the

0: long-term averages for this time of year. After showers wrap up in the early morning, the sun will come out. And then Thursday, partly sunny, with a chance of a shower at any time. Highs again in those mid-80s. 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Guaranteed. Right now, Seaside Heights is 76, Medford 75, Bridgewater 73. From the Earth Treasures Fine Jewelers Weather Desk, I'm Chief Meteorologist Dan Zarrow.
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11: It's 8:56 on New Jersey 101.5. Good morning. I am Bill Spadia. So we're talking about affordability in the Garden State, and generally speaking, we have politicians working against us at every turn. The governor, for her part, is going to blame JCP&L for hiking their rates, when in reality, it's the policies of the Democrats in the legislature and the executive branch who have caused us to become energy dependent instead of independent, as we were at the last years of Chris Christie's term as governor. So we know how to fix it. They just don't want to. They want to play the blame game. It's just like, you know, Trump is standing up and trying to act like he's a champion of the working middle class by attacking big oil and saying, you guys are price gouging, stop gouging. When in reality, we're embroiled in foreign wars. We're spending hundreds of billions of dollars in Ukraine, Israel, and Iran. And it's gotten to a point now where, you know, you hear the talking point. Oh, if Iran gets a nuclear weapon, we're in trouble. Didn't we just bomb the crap out of them for the last 5 months? How can anybody in any realistic sense think that Iran could develop and deploy a nuclear weapon right now? So what are we doing? And, you know, I remember at the outset of the war, I was happened overnight. Remember on a Saturday night into Sunday, and I was live on Newsmax talking about this. And I said, look, this war's got to end in days or weeks, not months. It will turn bad against Republicans, and it's happening. And now you've got Republicans that are full on corporatists, full on with the big developers, and Democrats have now embraced full on socialism. The solution to socialism is not corporatism. The solution is address the affordability issue by focusing on opportunity locally. We should be empowering small business. We should be empowering small family farms. That's what we're not doing. Let's go to Kevin in Sayreville. Morning, Kevin.
12: Bill, thank you for bringing this up, man. This just really drives me nuts, okay? Take a look at every shopping mall in New Jersey. Remember when those parking lots used to be filled?
11: Sure.
12: It's not like that anymore.
11: No, they're empty.
12: Okay?
11: You're right.
12: Okay, these data centers, the same thing. The phone I'm talking to you on right now is more advanced, it's better, it's more efficient, and it's smaller than the computers that landed men on the moon. What's going to happen when these data centers are obsolete? What's going to happen when they find a solution that's maybe the size of a refrigerator that's going to do better than these data centers? What are we going to do with these data centers? They're going to be abandoned. They're going to be useless because you can't do anything else with them, and it's going to be wasted money.
11: Well, that's an interesting point. I would say, I mean, we could be 20 or 30 years from that being an issue. But to your point, the idea right now, whether they're abandoned or whether they're active, the active, at least when they're abandoned someday and they're useless, they won't be drawing the electricity and the water. What I want to know is, why are we not talking about data centers out in the ocean? We've got offshore drilling rigs. Why are we not putting them out there? Why are we not looking at land that's owned by the federal government in Alaska, where it's already cold as hell? Open a window, keep them cool.
12: Exactly, Bill. That's exactly right. We have to build these knowing that at some point they are going to be obsolete.
11: Yes.
12: And at some point, something better easier.
11: It's a great point.
12: A whole other direction is going to happen.
11: It's a great point, and I think the problem is that you've got a lot of these morally bankrupt local candidates and office holders who are going to benefit from the relationship with the developers and the tech companies, and that's where you got to find and follow the money. My guess is there's some really shady stuff going on in the back room because we've got 80 of them already. It's like when you have the Republican minority leader in the Senate involved in a lawsuit against Trump. Like, these guys are all hypocrites. They are liars and grifters, and we're watching it now, and we all pay the price. Kevin, thank you. Appreciate the sentiment and the perspective. Sal, you'll be first on the other side. Right now, it's 9 o'clock. Eric Scott with the news.
10: 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Fitzpatrick Home Improvement News Desk, New Jersey 101.5 News starts now.
13: It's 74 degrees at 9 o'clock. I'm Eric Scott. Despite Governor Mikey Sherrill's executive order freezing electric rates, JCP&L is asking state regulators for a nearly 9% increase. The utility says the money is needed for grid upgrades and tree removal to prevent outages. Sherrill's office is not commenting on the request. If approved, the utility says it would delay the increase until next year, so you can figure out how to pay for it. A detainee at Delaney Hall in Newark hospitalized after a medical emergency on Friday. The Department of Homeland Security says it was just a precaution and continues to defend the level of medical care given at the detention facility. In response to a civil lawsuit brought by New Jersey on Friday, DHS told NJ.com, ICE has higher detention standards than most U.S. prisons that hold U.S. citizens. In what will surely be one of its most memorable cases, the Monmouth County SPCA is sharing its reaction to last week's call about an 8-foot-long Burmese python discovered underneath a backyard shed of a family home in Freehold. SPCA officer Scott Crawford says nobody in the office believed the call at first when it first came in.
14: The homeowner sent us a video of what we were actually dealing with. And when we all saw it, our jaws kind of dropped a little because that is a Burmese python, which definitely does not belong out in the wild in New Jersey.
13: SPCA officials are reminding you, never release any exotic pets in the wild. It leaves other animals at risk. Atlantic City and the surrounding area is now the safest it has been in years.
15: There's been one homicide in Atlantic City so far this year, a far cry from the 14 killings that the city saw in 2021. And according to Atlantic County Prosecutor William E. Reynolds, detectives have solved every city homicide since 2023. Reynolds says the county also continues to experience a multi-year decline in shootings, drug-related deaths, and fatal traffic crashes thanks to close coordination among local law enforcement. Rick Rickman, New Jersey, 101.5 News.
13: Is it going to rain today? Dan updates the forecast first. New Jersey fast traffic.
16: Looks like a crash down the Parkway northbound in the Brick area. Exit 89 up toward exit 91. Then some slowdowns up toward Wall Township up by exit 98. 138 eastbound side slow east of 195 down to Route 18. You got the turnpike northbound side car lanes accident on the shoulder by exit 8A. On the southbound eastern spur still very slow from earlier problems with a broken down vehicle by the 15X. Transportation Center and the Hudson River Crossing. Still about a 15 to 25 minute delay for the Holland and Lincoln tunnels. George Washington Bridge with a 10 minute backup. And now late problems on the Western Spur. Northbound side turnpike up by Vince Lombardi service area with a crash. Bob Williams, New Jersey, traffic north.
17: Janelle Crispin, New Jersey, traffic south. Looks pretty heavy on 70, traveling through Marlton and into Cherry Hill Township and spots, and also 73. Very slow both directions through Evesham and into Mount Laurel Township. We do have some construction going on 73, both directions at 295. The roadway is reduced to one lane. Now, 295, expect slow traffic northbound between exits 28 and 30, and then some slowdowns northbound exit 65 up to 67, and then 29 northbound, 129 up to Route 1 Bridge Street. That's all jammed up. 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Next report in 15 minutes. I'm Janelle Crispin on New Jersey 101.5.
0: We've been tracking a cluster of thunderstorms over western and central Pennsylvania this morning, and there's a chance they're going to survive the journey over New Jersey over the next few hours to bring us some showers through the midday hours here. So that's rain chance number one today. Number two will be spot thunderstorms late day into tonight. So it could be a little unsettled later today. Otherwise, very warm, fairly humid with sun and clouds today. High temperatures upper 80s to around 90. The heat wave extended by one more day. Additional thunderstorms with heavy rain possible tonight. Otherwise, mostly cloudy, lows around 70. Showers wrap up sometime tomorrow morning, then the sun comes out. Seasonable high temperatures tomorrow in the mid-80s. 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
1: Belmar is 73, High Point 71, Freehold is 71. 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
2: 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I've got a lot more coming up in this last hour of the show. 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
5: 9-11 on New Jersey 101.5. Good morning. I am Bill Spadia. Wait, what was that one, Jen, that we just heard?
6: Yeah, I got cut. You're a big phony. Literally a second. You're a big phony.
5: It got cut off, though.
6: Yeah, you're a big phony.
5: Can we hear it one more time?
6: We can do that. Hold on. Let's pop down our music here. Whee! Let's hear it here.
4: I think you're a big phony.
6: You're a big phony, yeah.
5: Yeah, he was angry. What was that from? Do we know?
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5: could be anything. Unbelievable. All right, we're talking about affordability. 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Next Thursday. 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And we want to see you there because it's all about how to use the IRS rules in your favor. 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All right, let's go to Sal in Point Pleasant. We're talking about small businesses across New Jersey. What do you got for us, Sal?
7: Good morning, Bill. How are you?
5: Good.
7: So, yeah, I run a small construction company here in New Jersey. And quite frankly, I'm even surprised at where a lot of my contracts are netting out dollar-wise, mm-hmm. based upon how things are costing my company, such as materials, labor, insurances, overhead, all that stuff. So, and the problem with New Jersey is twofold. Number one, okay, you have legitimate contractors like me bidding against guys who are unlicensed, uninsured, who are undercutting and dropping the basement on pricing. And yeah. Most of their pricing is unrealistic anyway. And they don't care because it's very hard to hold these people accountable. They're gone overnight. They're fly-by-night guys, right? They come in, they take whatever they can, get out of it, and then they're out. And then we're left to hold, you hear them all about on Nextdoor and Facebook about, don't use this guy, don't use that guy, he screwed me, Yeah. It's because you guys are

0: are pricing their shop, they're shopping by price, not by contractor. And quite frankly, a real legitimate contractor is going to pay his guys well because they're going to be good quality guys. Those guys live here in New Jersey, so they're experiencing the same high prices as everybody else is. On top of that, you know, you have all this other stuff that comes into play. I bid a job in Tom's River, which I was successful in getting. But I told the homeowner, I am surprised at where this job came in at price-wise. I cannot believe how expensive it is. And quite frankly, that's going to be the problem. You're going to start to see a lot of contractors now who cannot get jobs because they're pricing normally what they should be pricing to get these jobs. And they're going to start to see more layoffs. And what you're going to do is see a lot of
1: cycle. It's a vicious cycle. Yeah. And you're right about the illegal guys, because that's what happens. All of a sudden, you're going to have guys being paid cash off the books, under the table. New Jersey gets deprived of revenue. Legitimate, legal Americans get deprived of a job. And what do you think is going to happen? Milton Friedman, the great economist, said it best. People vote with their feet. You know, at some point, and we're seeing it. The out-migration here is the highest in the country.
0: Yeah, Bill, the problem is the DCA in the state of New Jersey, they're not enforcing the HIC registration. They're not enforcing the laws. They're letting these guys, they do subjective arrest. You see them like once every 3 years arrest six or seven guys for working as unregistered. The rest of them are just waltzing right along, happily as can be, unmolested. And who's paying the price? Everybody is, including the consumer, because the consumer doesn't even know any better. All they do is ask, are you licensed? And the guy says, oh, yeah, I'm licensed, right? By law, I have to provide a copy of my license to each of one of my customers if they ask if I'm licensed. I drive around with it.
1: But guys, Sal, how many people are asking that question, honestly? Customers?
0: Very few.
1: They don't even know to ask that question. That's exactly right. They don't even know to ask the question. And, you know, look, it comes down to trust. How many times I talk about this with, my plug for my friends at Earth Treasures Jewelers in Eatontown. It is about trust. It's about value. But the value, you're only going to get the value if you've got the trust. And to me, it's why when we do, you know, Small Business Monday, it's when I represent somebody on the air, it's because I have a trust in them. And to your point, Sal, government should be helping those trusted companies by enforcing the law, but they don't. And this is the problem.
0: Government is taxing us to death, Bill.
1: Yeah, of course they are.
0: Government is taxing us to death.
1: Sal,
0: they look at us as an income revenue stream.
1: You're paying for all those illegals, Sal. And watch. Yeah. You think you're going to benefit from these data centers? No. Watch how many Republican politicians line up to support these data centers. And then go start looking through their donor rolls. And you'll start to see some really interesting correlations, I'll bet. Again, just throwing it out there, not accusing anybody of anything, but saying, I don't know. I've been in politics a long time. Follow the money. Thank you, Sal. All right, Chitra, you hang in there. You'll be first on the other side. Right now, though, it's 9:18. Let's check in with Bob Williams in your fast traffic.
2: All right, Bill, heading to Newark Airport, Route 109, slowing down by North Avenue. Looks like a crash or construction work there. The turnpike on the Western Spur, southbound by Vince Lombardi Service Area, crash on the shoulder. Southbound Eastern Spur, broken down vehicle by 15X. You got Route 287, northbound slow up by exit 14 and 17, construction work past the Bridgewater Commons Mall up by the Marriott. And 202-206 northbound, slowing down past the mall up toward the merge with 287. You got Route 1, northbound by Route 130, earlier accident cleared. Turnpike northbound by exit at 8A, an accident on the shoulder, and it's about 10 minutes. GW Bridge, Lincoln and Holland Tunnels, 20 to 25. Bob Williams, New Jersey, traffic north.
3: Janelle Crispin, New Jersey, traffic south. Delays on 295 have eased out. We still have them on 29 northbound, 129 up to Route 1 Bridge Street, 55 northbound, a bit slow into 42. And County Route 613 in Moorestown, that's closed because of construction into Stanwick Road. Very heavy traffic leaving New Jersey at the Betsy Ross. And it looks like the Ben Franklin is a bit slow. 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Next report in 15 minutes from the D'Agostino Bite Back Traffic Desk. I'm Janelle Crispin on New Jersey 101.5.
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4: All right, the baseline forecast for today, a mix of sun and clouds with very warm temperatures. We've been in the 70s this morning, and we'll see upper 80s to around 90 this afternoon with moderate to high humidity. Dew points are holding around 70. There are basically two opportunities for some rain today, too. We've got showers from now through about midday, and then spot late-day thunderstorms, too. So it's not a completely dry day, although nowhere near a washout. You will find pockets of dry weather with a mix of sun and clouds in there, too. Thunderstorms with heavy rain are still possible overnight tonight, and some models are showing areas of New Jersey picking up over an inch of rain. So let's not ignore that chance, not a guarantee. Mostly cloudy skies, lows around 70, and then after any showers wrap up early tomorrow morning, really turns into a nice day. As the sun comes out, we'll see seasonable highs tomorrow in the mid-80s. Mid-80s again for Thursday and Friday, with a couple more showers potentially coming through as well. 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You've got to try Ewing Diner's happy hour Monday through Friday from 2:30 to 8 p.m. Enjoy 10 different specials for under $16 that change daily. 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Right now, Point Pleasant is at 77, Milburn 75, Elizabeth 77. 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
1: I would take whale oil if I thought it would lower my energy costs. .926 on New Jersey 101.5. That is a true statement, Jen Ercillo. 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
15: Great.
1: Boy, did I get hate from the whale people. The whale people were so angry.
15: Yeah, they're still mad at you.
1: They are, and they shouldn't be, because, see, here's what the whale people don't understand. And this is the problem that the far right and the far left have. They want complete buy-in, or they will hate you just as much as the other guys. So it wasn't good enough that I sided with the Save the Whales movement because we had the common ground of stopping the wind towers, the wind turbines going off the coast. So that's the lesson for all of you out there. If you got a cause, sometimes you got to work with people that you don't agree with on a lot of other things. For me, I don't care about the whales. I don't care. Sorry, not sorry. They're whales. Like, whatever. But the fact that the whales are being unnecessarily harmed did concern me. Because if you would look the other way while the whales are getting beaten up by the boats and dying and getting shredded and dying and all these things, you'd look the other way for other things too. And all marine life was subject to the pain and suffering from these wind turbines. Human life, the noise pollution, the fact that it was based on a total lie. Wind power is next to solar. Both are the least efficient forms of energy that we have. Nuclear, natural gas, hydropower. These are all good. And they're constantly producing electricity. Wind, the capacity factor for wind, according to the Energy Information Agency, the EIA, federal government, not a biased stat, just a factual statement, they rate it 0 to 100. 100 means you're always producing electricity. Nuclear power is at about a 90 to 95% capacity factor. What does that mean? It's always generating electricity, and thus it's down for repairs. Wind, by comparison, 30. Solar, high 20s, low 30s. We should scrap all wind and solar when it comes to producing electricity for the grid. So the point is that we had common ground, but it wasn't good enough. They wanted buy-in, like, oh, I'm crying over the whales. I had this discussion over shark soup with on my last show, Chasing News, on Fox. We had the marine. Oh, so Jen, you would have had a heart attack. Because you're an animal crazy.
15: I am.
1: I know. So I got the shark guys on, and they're talking about, you know, we got to save the sharks and blah, blah, blah. And they said, you know, the problem is that we're killing all these sharks, and the shark population is in danger. I said, well, how many sharks are they killing? And I don't know, you know, whatever the number was, hundreds of thousands, millions. And I said, well, how many sharks did we start with? And silence.
15: Oh, they didn't have an answer?
1: No. So I'm like, well, how do you know it's declining? Maybe there are more shark babies than there are sharks being caught in the nets.
15: It's a fair point.
1: So I think enjoy a cup of shark soup and don't worry about it. Don't worry about it. Anyway, the point is I take positions that I think are very logical, but some people get angry about it. You can apply the same thing when we're having a conversation about small business in New Jersey. I'm not saying we're going to pay zero taxes. I'm saying let's pay taxes and get something back for it. Let's have a return on our investment. And why are we allowing the economy to gouge people? You want to know why it's so expensive to go out to a restaurant? You want to know why it's so expensive to go to the grocery store? We're being gouged. And it's usually politicians and big corporatism that is crushing our country. And we need to regain control at the local level. All right. Chitra and Heather, hang in there. You guys will be first on the other side. Right now, it's 9:30. Eric Scott with the news.
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16: It's 74 degrees at 9:30. I'm Eric Scott. Multiple discrimination complaints have been filed with the state over religious-based rules restricting pool and clubhouse access at a Jackson condo complex. The HOA says the schedule accommodates religious observances, but some homeowners say it limits their access to amenities they pay for. The rules state separate hours for male and female swimmers 75% of the time. A federal appeals court previously struck down a similar policy at a condo association in Lakewood. Adults may need a lot more exercise than the current guidelines recommend if you really want to reduce the risk of heart attack and strokes.
17: A study published in the British Journal of Sports Medicine says greater heart health benefits may call for 560 to 610 minutes a week of exercise. That's about 9 to 10 hours of walking, running, cycling, or similar activity. The new total is 3 to 4 times higher than current public health recommendations of at least 150 minutes of exercise a week. The study also says people with lower fitness levels may need more exercise to achieve similar results. I'm Lisa Carton.
16: Efforts to redevelop the former Wonderland Pier in Ocean City are facing more delays. A lawsuit has been filed to stop the project. A community group says there's a conflict of interest between Mayor Jay Gillian, who used to own the property, and developer Eustace Mita. They're seeking to have the vote approving plans for a luxury hotel voided. Now, the New Jersey 101.5 Business Report. Popular clothing retailers are offering in-store repairs and hosting sewing workshops as they try to appeal to young consumers looking to save money. Encouraging customers to mend worn clothing instead of buying new might seem counterproductive, but the fashion industry as a whole has come under intensifying pressure to reduce its impact on the environment, and apparel companies are hoping to win over Gen Z shoppers with a needle and a thread. We'll update the rain chance with a forecast. Dan has the details coming up first. New Jersey fast traffic.
2: New Jersey Turnpike, Western Spur, an accident on the shoulder by the Vincent Bardi service area. Eastern Spur is southbound by 15X. Broken out car finally cleared. Northbound side accident cleared by exit 8A. And Route 109 slow by North Avenue coming into Newark Airport area. That's an accident and construction. 287 repairs northbound up by the merge with exit 17 from 202 to 206. That also ties up 202 to 206 past the Bridgewater Commons Mall. It's about 10 minutes. George Washington Bridge, Lincoln and Holland Tunnels, 15 to 25. Bob Williams, New Jersey Traffic North.
3: Janelle Crispin, New Jersey Traffic South. Pretty heavy traffic now westbound on the Turnpike extension, just past the Turnpike into 130, and it looks like 42 northbound into the Walt Whitman Bridge. That's extra slow. Now, the Walt Whitman Bridge, both directions, there's construction, so expect delays. Ben Franklin, a little bit of a slowdown. And at the Betsy Ross, leaving New Jersey, that's pretty slow. 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
4: From the Town Square, New Jersey Info and Weather Network, today will be a touch cooler than yesterday, a bit more humid, and a bit cloudier, too. We'll still see some breaks of sun. High temperatures reaching for the upper 80s to around 90 degrees. There'll be a chance for showers around midday, and then watch for spot thunderstorms late day through tonight. Could be some heavy rain there. Otherwise, mostly cloudy skies tonight, lows around 70, and then a continuing chance of showers tomorrow morning, and then the sun comes out. It'll be a seasonable day tomorrow, highs mid-80s. I'm Chief Meteorologist Dan Zarrow.
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11: .9 on New Jersey 101.5. Good morning. I am Bill Spadia with you till 10 o'clock this morning. Talking Jersey, taking your calls. 1-800-283-101.5. Talking about your business struggles across the Garden State and the general idea of affordability. Let's start with Heather in Allentown. Morning, Heather. How are you?

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0: 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Our number is 609-208-0544.
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1: 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Heather, let me know if anybody reaches out. I hope we can help you.
0: I will. Thank you so much.
1: You got it, Heather. You take care. Good luck to you. All right, let's go to Chitra in White House Station.
2: Yes, hi.
1: How are you?
2: I'm good. How are you?
1: I'm doing great. Producer Thomas came in a little earlier. He said, you know, you started the day talking about traveling and vacations and somehow I ended up on taxes, regulation, AI data centers, transgender actors, and whale oil. So there you go. So I'm doing great.
2: Yes.
1: All right, what do you want to say?
2: I have a golden club in White House Station, New Jersey.
1: What does that mean, a golden club?
2: It's for the golden ages, you know.
1: Oh, I see.
2: There is no age restriction. I mean, it's a club for elderly people. And we focus on keeping their skills alive. And so we have a very new approach, innovative approach to keeping them engaged and entertained all day. We do field trips. We go to the casino. We do Holland Ridge Farms. We do like one field trip a month. We have performers coming in. We do crafts. We have square dancing, certified fitness instructors coming in, and a full lineup of games and PlayStations for people to come in and get entertained all day long so that they keep their memories all intact and they have fun while they're aging.
1: I think that's fantastic. What's the name of the club?
2: It's called the Golden Club.
1: The Golden Club. And how do people get in touch with you?
2: They can call us at 908-505-2273, or they can email us at thegoldenclub15@gmail.com.
1: Thegoldenclub15@gmail.com. All right, so I would say that to anybody who has elderly relatives, or if you are in a situation yourself and want to be involved in something social as you get older, I love it. What a great idea. What a great business idea.
2: Yeah, no, we have fun every day, and no one day is the same, is like the other. So it's definitely something you have to come in and experience.
1: Yeah, I love
2: it. It's a fun day. Yep.
1: Wow, very cool, Chitra. Thank you. I appreciate your call.
2: Thank you.
1: All right, good luck.
2: Thank you for having me.
1: Yeah, you take care. You know, it's interesting. I have had this conversation before. You know, we're talking. One of the things that I had a psychiatrist on this weekend on the show I host, Sunday Report on Newsmax, and we were talking about how to keep your mind going and stay ahead of the potential of dementia, Alzheimer's, et cetera. And part of it is keeping your brain active. But he was adamant saying that the other part of it is socializing and in interacting with other people. And one of the crises of COVID, I should say, of the lockdowns and government action, was keeping people isolated and separated. And, you know, I still, you know, there's, it's hard to I'll never forget and very hard to forgive the actions of the Rhode Island governor when my father-in-law passed away during the lockdowns in a rehab home where he had fallen 2 years earlier, broken his neck, and he didn't die from COVID. So he wasn't a profit center

0: for them. But, you know, he died with my kids saying goodbye to their grandfather behind glass outside. Disgusting. Unforgivable, actually. And, you know, the Rhode Island governor got, you know, for her part, got promoted and went to the Biden White House. And I just, it's just so disgusting to me. And I don't mean to, you know, be down on after we just heard this nice story about socializing, but it's a real thing that people being isolated is a problem. And we need, I say this, you know, we do this event at Dina's every first Friday in Dina's Bistro in Tom's River. And it's a great comedy lineup. And I tell people, this is, you got to support live comedy. You got to support live shows. Like the idea of us socially interacting is so critical. And it's one of the reasons why the government cabal, these criminals, locked us down. And look, I said it yesterday and it made some Republicans angry. I got some hate, not good enough for the hater meter tomorrow, but, you know, angry at me for being tough on Trump. The midterms are coming and you're using the largest platform in New Jersey to trash Trump. No, I'm calling out truth. And Donald Trump owes an explanation and an apology, if you ask me, for the rollout of Warp Speed. It was a colossal error, cost him the White House, and it set us back. And I said this morning, one of my friends on social media, Defender of the Republic, if you follow her, she's great, Katie. She's great. And you know, she was talking about how we need Republican unity. And I said, Katie, before we get to unity, we actually need a consistent message with the Republican Party, and we don't have that. I'll give you my thoughts on how we fix it on the other side. Right now, though, it's 9:48. Bob Williams with your fast traffic.
1: Bill, have a great day. Drive carefully, everybody. On 287, watch for delays past exit 14 up toward the Bridgewater Commons Mall. Merge up by exit 17. Merge. That's construction work on the shoulder. The turnpike on the northbound eastern spur by 15X. Part of that ramp is closed with construction work on the southbound western spur. Accident being cleared by Vince Lombardi's service area. Hudson River crossings down to 5 to 10 at the JW Bridge. Lincoln and Holland tunnels still with a 15 to 25 minute delay. Bob Williams, New Jersey, traffic north.
2: Janelle Crispin, New Jersey, traffic south. We've got road work going on at a couple of the Delaware River crossings, and that's why so slow with the Walt Whitman Bridge westbound. Leaving New Jersey, two right lanes are closed, and leaving New Jersey at the Betsy Ross Bridge, the roadway is reduced to one lane, and that's why it's heavy there. 295 northbound and southbound, the off-ramp to 73, exit 36A closed because of construction, and 73, both directions at 295, the roadway is reduced to one lane. 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Next report in 15 minutes from the D'Agostino Bite Back Traffic Desk. I'm Janelle Crispin on New Jersey 101.5.
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3: So I've been calling today the grand finale of our Jersey heat wave, day 6 of 6. And that is probably still true, although I'm kind of backing off that language a little bit. I'm thinking there's a good chance most of New Jersey will actually come just shy of that magical 90-degree mark this afternoon. It's just the way the numbers are shaking out, especially as cloud cover and rain chances have increased for today. We've got a batch of showers that are fizzling out that'll clip New Jersey from now through early afternoon, and then spot late-day thunderstorms are possible too. Otherwise, some clouds and a bit of sun. It will be very warm today, upper 80s to around 90 across the state. Thunderstorms with heavy rain will still be possible this evening through the overnight hours, with mostly cloudy skies, lows fall to around 70, and then tomorrow, a continuing chance of morning showers, and then the sun comes out. It'll be seasonable with highs in the mid-80s. Thursday, partly sunny with a chance of a shower at any time. Highs again in the mid-80s, and we'll be in the mid-80s for Friday, too. New Jersey weather made possible by NJ Diet. You've put off losing that weight for too long. 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Right now, Long Branch is up to 80, Phillipsburg 77, North Brunswick 78. From the Earth Treasures Fine Jewelers Weather Desk, I'm Chief Meteorologist Dan Zarrow.
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2: 9:56 on New Jersey 101.5. I am Bill Spadia. Look, guys, I got to get out of here. But real quick, we're going to make time for Mayor Thomas Fritz from Allentown. What's going on, Mr. Mayor?
3: Good morning, Bill. Thank you for having me. I appreciate
2: that. You got it. So what do you think? Can we help out Bruno's?
3: You know, I just wanted to thank you first for just having her on the air. And I wanted to urge our residents, landlords, property owners, to look and see if there's any possibility or ideas they may have. I've been working with landlords throughout the town, and I am optimistic we'll keep her. But, you know, the rent increases, 30 days notice, with no time for a small business to turn around is just so unfair.
2: It's horrible.
3: And, you know, we live in a world today where our business is bustling downtown. A lot of people would say, oh, there's a couple vacant stores and, you know, what's wrong? And we're in trouble. But it's the opposite. Those stores are vacant because landlords want increased rents. But at the end of the day, you get somebody in there that'll pay $6,000 plus a month, and you just watch businesses roll over.
2: Yeah.
3: It's just
2: Mayor, how do people get in touch with you if they want to help out? Because I've only got about 30 seconds left. How should they get in touch with you?
3: Yes, so it's mayor@allentownboroughnj.com is the quickest way to get a hold of me, or any email for Allentown Borough for a clerk or administrator, they'll put me in touch.
2: Okay. Mayor, I got to tell you, you're doing a great job. You really are. It's a wonderful town. We had breakfast at Woody's not too long ago. We were doing an event with the Firefighters Museum. You really have a great town, a great Main Street, and let's hope we can save this small business.
3: Thank you, Bill. Let's do breakfast together next time you're in town.
2: All right, let's do it. I'll hold you to it. We will make that happen. Thank you. You take care. That is Mayor Thomas Fritz with Allentown. Good guy. And let's see if we can help save Bruno's one sweet ride. All right, guys, got to get out of here. I'll see you tomorrow with 6. Mm-hmm.

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1: It's 78 degrees at 10 o'clock. I am Jen Ursulo. The driver of the speedboat that capsized in New York Harbor over the weekend, killing a 27-year-old woman and her 5-month-old daughter, is from New Jersey. 46-year-old Manuel Hernandez of Manville was charged Monday with causing the deaths of Sarah Sanchez and baby Antonella Garcia through misconduct or neglect. Authorities say they blame an overcrowded boat, poor decisions by Hernandez, a lack of appropriate licenses, and failure to put a life vest on a 5-month-old for the boat overturning and killing the mom and infant. 12 others aboard were rescued. Hernandez was released on $50,000 bail after appearing in court Monday. A convicted Ocean County child predator has been sent to prison.
2: Christian Cole of Brick Township is sentenced to 5 years and then lifetime parole supervision after previously pleading guilty to distribution of child sexual abuse material. Investigators found Cole used the Kik app to share more than 24 items of child pornography. He was arrested in 2024 for sending nude selfies and videos on the app to someone he thought was a 14-year-old girl, in reality, an undercover detective. Erin Vogt, New Jersey 101.5 News.
1: 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President Trump is recommending that big changes be made to the childhood vaccine schedule, but whether that has any effect in New Jersey remains to be seen, since it's states and not the federal government that has authority to require vaccinations for school children. Among the changes that Trump is calling for is to reduce the number of vaccines to 11.
3: Vaccinations for hepatitis B, COVID-19, and influenza, among others, are no longer recommended for all children.
1: Trump is also recommending that the MMR vaccine gets split up into 3 shots. The Powerball jackpot continues to grow after there was no winner in last night's drawing. Wednesday's jackpot now at $975 million. The complete New Jersey 101.5 forecast is coming up. Now here's New Jersey fast traffic.
4: Very heavy traffic, 42 freeway coming northbound up to 295 and the bridges. That's all traffic at Gloucester City. We got the Commodore Barry Bridge very slow, only one lane open with construction work today. 287 northbound past the exit 14. Area construction work up by exit 17 and the Jersey Turnpike. If you're coming southbound side on the Western Spur, accident by the Vince Lombardi service area is still being cleared to the shoulder. It's about 5 to 10 at the GW Bridge, Lincoln and Holden tunnels, 15 to 25 minute delays. I'm Bob Williams, next 4 to 15 minutes on New Jersey 101.5.
5: New Jersey 101.5 in skin weather. In the Jersey Shore report at NJ1015.com, there are still some signs of upwelling, some pockets of colder ocean water making its way to the surface. So conditions may vary beach to beach today, whether you find 70 or 80 degree water. Otherwise, looking good with a low risk of rip currents today. Weather conditions may vary a bit. We've got a batch of rain clipping New Jersey through the midday hours here, and then that traditional chance for spot late day thunderstorms too. Otherwise, a mix of sun and clouds today and warm temperatures, highs upper 80s to around 90 degrees. Tonight, we continue the chance for thunderstorms with possibly some heavy rain around. Otherwise, mostly cloudy, lows around 70. Showers wrap up tomorrow morning, then the sun comes out. Seasonable high temperatures settling in for the rest of the week. Mid-80s tomorrow, mid-80s for Thursday with partly sunny skies and a chance of a shower at any time. I'm Chief Meteorologist Dan Zara.
1: 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Right now, Wildwood, 77 degrees. It's 80 in Mount Holly. Hackettstown, 74. Next update hits at 10:30. 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
19: The Parks Casino, New Jersey chime time is 10:09. It's the Dennis and Judy Show. I'm Dennis Malloy.
1: I'm Judy Franco. Den, you asked me a very important question.
19: I did.
1: I know this club exists.
19: Yeah.
1: Since the day I moved here from California, never knew the name of it.
19: Oh, okay. So can I tell a story on the air?
1: Yeah. Honey, you can tell any story you like on the air.
19: So I was in
1: Judy's... Your name comes first.
19: And there's a good reason for that. So I was
1: You're
19: in Judy's.
1: Older.
19: All right, well, we're going to leave it there so we don't start
1: we're
19: punching each other in the
1: truth so we don't start punching each other. Okay, go on.
19: So I was in Judy's hometown Sunday. I was up and down the Jersey Shore, stopped in Deal to ride bikes. I had bikes in the car. So we're riding bikes.
1: Did you see
19: bikes.
1: My old house?
19: No, I didn't.
1: But you've been in that house.
19: I have. It was didn't tear it down, right?
1: Exactly. It's the only house that is exactly the same.
19: I love that. What do they call it? Colonial? Shore Colonial?
1: They call it Shore Colonial. Yeah.
19: Because I ride through all these different shore towns, and when I see the original house still there on the lot, I go, oh, look at that. Oh, my God.
1: It's a pleasure.
19: Because there's so many monster houses down the shore now. Anyway, riding through Deal.
1: Or even at the shore.
19: Yeah, down the shore, at the shore, your name comes first, my name comes, doesn't matter. So, we have to pee.
1: We do?
19: I did, at Sunday.
1: Oh, okay, yeah.
19: As we're riding down
1: I didn't
19: Ocean
1: feel it, but, you know, we're so close. I thought maybe it's one of those things like twins have, where, like, you sneeze and, like, somewhere right. in another continent, I say, God bless you. We feel each other's pain, you know what I mean?
19: It'll be a miracle if I get through this story in under 10 minutes. And it's a very quick story. So, and it could lead to a topic, but so we're riding down Ocean Avenue, and there's very few streets that go to the ocean. One of them is where I saw where they, I guess they sued for public access, and they got public access on Phillips Street or whatever.
1: Right.
19: Yeah.
1: No, whatever.
19: Okay. Whatever.
1: Some of them have always been public access.
19: All right. So it's an interesting town and area because you right. rarely you can't get to the beach. Very few streets go to the beach, and there's those beach clubs and big houses, and it's hard to get access. So anyways, we're riding down Ocean Avenue. We got to pee, and I said, I got to pee. She said, me too. I said, all right, let's pull into this beach club. Really? I said, yeah. Listen, put on your sunglasses.
1: It's Long Branch, by the way. It's Elberon.
19: Oh, it's Elberon. Okay,
1: yeah.
19: It's not quite Deal.
1: Not Deal. No.
19: Okay. And that street, Phillips, was also Elberon? That's not Deal?
1: No, Phillips is Deal. You were right on the border. Ocean Beach, that beach club, which has been there for 150 years, is the first, the house right next door to it is the last house in Deal.
19: Okay. So I go in to the, it says Ocean Beach Club. I said, listen, put on your sunglasses, stare at the back of my head, walk briskly. We park the bikes, walk past the towel girl. Hello. Walk into the pool area, briskly walked past the pool. I can kind of tell, looking from the parking lot, where the bathrooms are going to be.
1: Wow.
19: Yeah.
1: That's impressive.
19: Having been, one
1: to
19: of
1: many
19: these people,
1: bathrooms in my life.
19: Well, that's true, and my name is on several of them. If you call that number, if I don't answer on the first ring. No, the thing, being a guy that bought tickets on the second and third level of a hockey game, looking down to see if I can, in the second and third period, I can get, you know, seven rows from the ice, and also sneaking into hotels to use a bed, whatever. I have an eye for these things. So we walk in, past the pool, go to this building. Sure enough, restrooms. Boom. Walk in. There's all kinds of lockers there. I passed one lady, says, hello. I go, hello. You know, like, yeah, it's I'm Mark's cousin. So.
1: Because Mark belongs everywhere, you know.
19: Well, Mark is a common, I can use Mark everywhere.
1: Yeah, 100%.
19: We go to the bathroom and we come out. And it's very, everybody's having a good time. It's beautiful. It kind of, the building is older. It kind of reminded me of like the Catskills type of old, you know, resort building.
1: Yes.
19: And she said, do you want to go in? I'm like, let's not press our luck.
1: Listen to this. We just started the Judy Franco, I can't shut my freaking mouth program. How annoying you are. Like, why are you listening?
19: Sir or madam, if I don't find it annoying, neither should you. So let's move on.
1: Is there a jazz station somewhere on the dial he could listen to? Do they still play that? By the way, I've always had a problem with that. I don't think that is a jazz song. But this guy Dice, who like usually writes all the time, you know? But he also, like, comments on our topics, like, this is a good topic, or this not such a good topic.
19: Thank you, Dice.
1: And then he goes, you effing B. And then the next comment is, you're dumb, period. You are a terrible person. You think it's time to block him? We need a jingle for like, should we block Dice now?
19: We have made several jingles in the past.
1: I think his name is John.
19: Should we get to the topic or?
1: Yeah, what do you want to talk about then?
19: So a friend of mine wrote this book, this children's book called Bugophobia.
1: Aww.
19: A collection of fun and factual bug poems for children. And I meant to give this to you Friday when I saw you, and then yesterday when I saw you, and I forgot.
1: That's so adorable.
19: It's cute. And all I think she did all the illustrations. Her name's Debbie.
1: Wow.
19: And, yeah, it's very, very cute. So, you know, I think this is the second children's book she's written. And I know you make things at home and sell them occasionally. Sure. We were in a store the other day and said, Judy should put her stuff here. It was like...
1: How does she know?
19: Well, she knows that you make stuff at home.
1: Your girlfriend knows that?
19: Yeah.
1: I never told her that.
19: I might have.
1: Oh, yes.
19: When
1: because
19: we
1: I
19: visited?
1: Told her that somebody asked me to use dog's cremains.
19: Right.
1: And I had to do the dog's cremains.
19: In a...
1: Yeah, then I went to sleep with, like, dog powder on me.
19: Anyway. I forget what... So we were in a little lovely store in Asbury Park, and she said, Judy should sell her stuff here. Anyway. No. So you make little... What would you call that?
1: I call them artisan, one-of-a-kind, handmade artisan objets for the home. Objects for the home. Go on my Instagram. You can buy them.
19: And this woman, Debbie, who wrote Bugophobia...
1: Yeah. What's her last name?
19: Anastasio. Deborah Anastasio.
1: You gotta get me one of those for my kids.
19: I have two of them for you. She gave them to me to give to you, and I forgot 2 days in a row. And remember one time we did this, and that's when we got in acquainted with Emily Gaston.
1: Oh, she was so cute.
19: She still is, and she has a little bake shop on. Bill was just talking about Allentown, New Jersey. The mayor called in, Mayor Fritz. So Emily has a little bake shop there. And when we talked to her, she was just making her stuff at home. There was a commercial kitchen she rented, at least in Trenton, and then sold it at fairs on the weekend. So do you make your own stuff, sell your own stuff, flea markets, fairs? You have a book. You're a self-made person. You are a one-man band.
1: People cook stuff, bake stuff. Every time I haven't done them in a long time, but I used to go to those like craft shows then.
19: Yeah.
1: And a lot of I wonder if you could guess, and this is only an observation, I don't have the statistics. What do you think the most common baked good is that people make and sell in their home?
19: Well, I want to say chocolate chip cookies.
1: No.
19: But no, and then cheesecake also came to mind.
1: I'm going to say...
10: Brownies.
1: And as soon as I say this, you're both going to be like, oh yeah, of course.
10: Oatmeal raisin cookies.
19: By the way, that's one of my favorite cookies. Oatmeal raisin, good Lord.
10: Doesn't hold a candle to chocolate chip.
1: Should I tell you what the real thing is?
19: Yeah.
1: Sourdough bread.
10: My mom makes that.
1: See?
19: And prior to 2020?
1: No.
19: Nobody.
1: Sourdough actually uses the bacterium from a lab in China that didn't exist. People wanted to call it COVID bread, but they knew that it wouldn't sell that well.
19: My niece, Mary Kate, anytime she comes over, she brings a loaf of her sourdough, and it's delicious. There's a pizza place in Coniglio's in Morristown that makes pizza with sourdough crust. So good. Anyway,
1: that's yummy. Anyway, so our question is, you've got yourself a home business, a side hustle. It could be something arts and crafty. It could be something crafty. It could be art or craft or arts and craft. Food, a lot of people, Dennis, the big thing now for Gen Z, and they are raking it in, is thrift clothing, used clothing.
19: There's now an app called Vint.
1: Yeah. We have a friend, actually, Dennis, our old producer, Jordan, does it. And she's really doing very well. And she also does, like, has an art thing, too, that she does on the side. But she's Jordan is really, really raking it in because, well, for a million reasons. First of all, Gen Z loves to wear clothes like that, even if they weren't cheap. And now to save money, like, it's amazing. I have a son who is married and just became a dad. I still, had to talk him out of, we had this bris with like 200 people last week, right? And he's like, I can wear my black jeans, right? I'm like, your black jeans? The one you wear every day and haven't washed for a year? No, you can't wear that, you know? And I'm like, once you're like in that age group, like you think it's okay to wear clothes that look like they're from the Salvation Army.
19: We got a break, but will he ever break out of that? Will that generation ever break out?
1: No, because it's his work. He's allowed to wear it to work. He's in tech. So it's like, that's your uniform.
19: So what's your side hustle, your gig, your one-man band, 1-800-283-1015 is the phone number. 1020, time for New Jersey Fast Traffic.
4: Good morning, Dennis and Judy. Good morning, drivers. A lot of traffic coming in to New Jersey from PA, Route 90 eastbound side over the Betsy Ross into Route 130. That's construction work on that exit ramp. Betsy Ross Bridge westbound leaving New Jersey over to Richmond Street. That's construction work on the PA side. And a lot of traffic on the Commodore Barry Bridge. Construction work both ways. 42 freeway northbound side coming up toward the bridges and 676 very slow coming out of Gloucester City. The Turnpike southbound side accident, broken out vehicle clearing by the Vince Lombardi Service area, and it's under 10 minutes at the GW Bridge, better at the Lincoln or Holland Tunnels. And traffic is made possible by Discover. 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I'm Bob Williams, next report in 15 minutes from the All-American Auto Group Traffic Desk on New Jersey 101.5.
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5: New Jersey 101.5 in skin weather. A mix of sun and clouds today with two opportunities for rain, a chance for showers through the midday hours, and then the chance for spot thunderstorms late day. It is going to be very warm in the middle with highs in the upper 80s to around 90 degrees. Thunderstorms with heavy rain still possible tonight, otherwise mostly cloudy skies with lows around 70. A continuing chance for showers tomorrow morning, and then the sun comes out. It'll be seasonable tomorrow with highs in the mid 80s. I'm Chief Meteorologist Dan Zarrow.
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3: 1027, Dennis and Judy Show, talking about people who are a one-man band. 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
3: 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I think she's
4: That's what happens, by the way.
3: Yeah.
4: 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And
3: what do you call it again? 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
4: It's called Artisan Object for the Home. Judy Shell, my studio. Anyway, you can go on my Instagram. You can find it. But here's the deal. They tell me, okay, go to this agency. Right. And they will brand it and they'll put together your store and you can sell all your stuff and it's connected to Instagram and all this stuff.
3: Yeah.
4: So I call this agency because my kids, of course, could do this, but they told me to put together the website and to land here and landing and this and that and shop, shipping and all this stuff. It's like hours of work and like they don't feel like doing it. So I'm like, okay. So then all of a sudden, my daughter tells me, you know, Michael, my husband's really good at this. Call him up. He does it for a lot of people. I go, wow, he's amazing. I can't believe him. I call him up. Mike, Mike, I know you're busy. You run a business, but like, can you do this for me? He goes, okay, I'm going to tell you a secret. Well, I'm not going to tell the secret. But the bottom line is he goes to a particular site that does this, AI site. There's millions of them. And he goes, make me a store for my things, and this is what I want on it, and this is what it should say. What prompt should I give you? And then you give it, and then it's sitting there, and all of a sudden, you have a store. And I'm like,
3: we live in amazing times. I love that we can do that,
4: but I hate it.
3: Frightening.
4: Not only is it frightening, but I called three little agencies in New Jersey. And each one of them wanted to charge a fair price, you know? One was more expensive, boutique-y type of thing. But put it this way, I got you, Kyle. Oh, my God. Kyle, you're not allowed to do that in public. just trust me when I tell you, it's putting people out of business. AI is definitely. Are we going to take
3: Do you have a little business? What is it? You sell, make, create on your own? 1-800-283-1015 is the phone number. Time for the news.
5: 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I'm Jen Ursula with your New Jersey 101.5 News Flash. Bayhead Mayor Bill Curtis says recent shark sightings along the Jersey Shore are likely the result of chumming. He says some fishermen have turned to drones to drop chum in the water, which can draw sharks closer to areas where beachgoers are swimming. Curtis says fishermen are allowed to fish off the beach in the early morning and evenings, but once those beaches open for the day, they must leave. JCP&L is asking the state to allow the utility to hike rates. JCP&L filed with the state BPU to request permission to raise rates by over $14 a month in order to bring in $253 million through its base rate to cover storm repairs and upgrades. The rate hike would go into effect in 2028. An 80-year-old man apparently got confused while driving, turned directly onto the railroad tracks at Rutherford's New Jersey Transit Station on Sunday night. Independent Online News reports the Wallington man's car had to be towed off the tracks. Service was disrupted while the issue was sorted. That's your New Jersey 101.5 News Flash. Here's Fast Traffic.
6: Good morning, Dennis and Judy. Good morning, drivers. A lot of traffic coming in to New Jersey from PA, Route 90 eastbound side over the Betsy Ross into Route 130. That's construction work on that exit ramp. Betsy Ross Bridge westbound leaving New Jersey over to Richmond Street. That's construction work on the PA side. And a lot of traffic on the Commodore Barry Bridge. Construction work both ways. 42 freeway northbound side coming up toward the bridges and 676 very slow coming out of Gloucester City. The Turnpike southbound side accident. Broken out vehicle clearing by the Vince Lombardi Service area, and it's under 10 minutes at the GW Bridge, better at the Lincoln or Holland tunnels. And traffic is made possible by Discover. 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I'm Bob Williams, Export in 15 minutes from the All-American Auto Group Traffic Desk on New Jersey 101.5.
7: New Jersey 101.5 instant weather. Remember, our normal high temperatures here in the middle of August are in the mid-80s. So upper 80s to around 90 isn't too far off from the long-term average. That's where we'll end up this afternoon with a mix of sun and clouds, some midday showers clipping the state, and then a chance for spot late-day thunderstorms heading into this evening. Overnight tonight, thunderstorms with heavy rain will still be possible. It'll be mostly cloudy overnight with lows around 70 and a continuing chance of showers early tomorrow. Then the sun comes out. It'll be a nice seasonable day with highs in the mid-80s. I'm Chief Meteorologist Dan Zara.
5: 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Right now, Lavalette, 82 degrees. It's 79 in Millville. Perth Amboy, 82. 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
7: Hello, 10:40. It's the Dennis and Judy program. Thank you so much for tuning in. I'm Dennis, that's Judy. Thus the name Dennis and Judy Show. Thank you all. Good night.
8: So we're talking about things you do, a business you have from home. I make wood benches for a side hustle, says Nick and Del Ran.
9: Can you?
8: Oh, yeah.
9: Because I muted my thing.
8: I know. All right. So there's that. Oh, your kids, your grandkids are going to love this book.
9: What's it called?
8: Bugophobia by Deborah Anastasio.
9: I must Bug tell in the you, tub. That's our second children's book writer, Dennis, that is the official children's book writer of the Dennis and Judy Show.
8: Who's the other one?
9: Allie.
8: Oh, that's right.
9: Right?
8: That's right. Yeah, yeah. And this book is available on Amazon and store Book Baby. Anyway, what is it you make at home? You do, you sell, you go to fairs. We're on the boardwalk in Wildwood a couple weeks ago. And there, at the end of the boardwalk toward the crest, there's a whole line. I think it's just on Sundays, maybe Saturdays too. In the center of the boardwalk, there's a whole line of vendors selling their stuff. And it's not junky or anything. They've got really good vendors and really good stuff, really cool. And you can see these people bring it out, you know, in the morning, set up their little tent, kiosk, whatever. And then they're all day talking to people and selling their stuff. And at the end of the day, they pack it all up.
9: Dennis, I did this all summer last summer with Mark, and finally he said to me at the end of the summer, he's like, you either need to pay somebody to do this, I'm getting too old. We would drag my way, and my stuff is some of it is heavy,
8: it's heavy ceramic,
9: and we would drag it to these shows and whatever. But the worst part of the shows is I am not a salesperson, but Mark is, so he would like walk up to people, come see my wife's stuff, she makes it all by hand. And like, sometimes they would actually really look when they heard that it was handmade. But I'm not going to stand there and be like, hi, come see my stuff, you know?
8: Yeah,
9: I
8: you're
9: could never.
8: Very shy in public, which people don't believe, but you are. And unless somebody comes up to you and starts a conversation, then you open up. It's not like you're a, you know, you're shrinking violet.
9: Right, exactly. So I really, really need somebody to sell it for me. 1-800-283-101.5. You want to pick up this call? We'll just screw.

0: I make keychains, bedazzled ducks. I make trinket dishes out of scallop shells and oyster shells. And now I do broken antique art jewelry portraits.
1: Wow. So your husband's a fan of the show. You are not.
0: Well, I don't really. No, I stay at home, so I don't really listen to the radio. But when I'm in the car, we listen to you guys all the time.
1: Well, Debbie, you should be, you know, you should have it on while you're creating these masterpieces.
0: Yeah, true. And I also do a lot of other things. I'm very, very creative.
2: By the way, we are known to increase not only artistic ability, but also efficiency by 70%.
0: Oh, yeah.
1: 78%.
0: Wow, that would be great, because I am like, I'm 62 years old, and I'm very, very intimidated by, you know, social media, being online. I'm not really that great at this. My daughter set this up for me, this Etsy shop. So to get the word out, it's kind of hard for me.
1: Yeah, what's the Etsy shop called?
0: Rose and Mum, M-U-M, because my daughter's middle name is Rose, and then we put Mum, M-U-M, for me, instead of saying Mom. Crafts.
1: You finding it, Judy? No, I thought you were looking.
2: Say it again.
0: Okay, it's www.etsy.com shop Rose and Mum. R-O-S-E-N-A-N-D-M-U-M.
2: Okay. Gotcha. I'm finding you right now.
1: Really? All right. It sounds like you make very lovely stuff.
2: It's so hard.
0: It is.
2: With the underscores and the dashes and the this and that.
0: Yes, and I don't know any of that stuff. I am so bad.
2: Well, no, it's just that I'm looking on Instagram. I can't even find it because there's Rose and Mum, Rose dash and Mum, Rose underscore Mum, Rose dot Mum. I can't, I'm going to kill myself.
0: And God, she set me up on, my daughter also did a Facebook. So, but if you find me, I mean, I do make a lot of different things. I tried to do one craft fair this year. We got a table and we got a monsoon and they didn't cancel it. And it was pouring rain, so nobody came.
2: Oh, boy.
1: And you had to still pay the fee to be there?
0: Yes. Yeah. I did.
1: Yeah. All right. So, well, thank you. All right. Thank you very much.
0: Trying to get my name out there.
1: Good luck, Debbie. Tell your husband thanks for listening.
2: Should I tell Sam, because he has sent out a schedule of days off like 8 times for August, and he's gotten it wrong every time. Or just go straight to Mike.
1: Go straight to Mike.
2: Okay. So listen, we are very interested in people who have side hustles, people who sell stuff, make stuff, write books. Dennis, I also wrote a book. Did you see my book?
1: No.
2: Liar. Oh, I got to show it to you. You're going to be so impressed. I wrote a book. I just spilled coffee. Just needed to let you know. Okay. I wrote a book. It's called Fearless-ish. And it is about speaking anxiety, which I, as you know, suffer from. And it's about how to do public speaking or online speaking or podcasting or any type of speaking when you have anxiety.
1: Useful. Very helpful.
2: Thank you. I should give it to you because you seem really scared right now.
1: So we're giving you a chance, a couple more minutes, if you want to plug what it is you sell or do from home. You're a one-man band, 1-800-283-1015. There's some fascinating things in the news, Judy. Like the mayor of Bayhead, which, believe it or not, I was in Bayhead the other night. He warns of Jaws-like sharks risk created by chumming coastal waters. Now, I had...
2: We have a call. I'd love to go to it if you want.
1: Yeah, let's go to that, and then we'll maybe pick on the mayor a little later.
2: Okay, all right. Ed in Edison. Hi, welcome to the show.
3: Good morning. Welcome back, Dennis. Longtime fan. Judy, I loved last week when you did the Brajot rhyme. That just cracked me up.
2: Thank you. You know, Brajol is one of those words that it's just magical in any sense it appears in.
1: She has a whole book of Brajol rhymes. Well, it rhymes with Italian meats.
2: And we've Dennis, got the Italian meats.
1: When you hear the prosciutto.
3: Skylark Diner, when you were at Skylark last year, I came Kenzie's favorite Trump line to you.
1: I don't remember.
3: The cats and dogs line.

0: Oh, but that
1: anyway.
0: Way. They're eating the cats. They're eating the dogs.
2: There you go.
0: So what is it that you make or sell?
2: Okay. Earlier on, you mentioned Coniglio's for sourdough. Just wanted to point out to your audience that they now have another location in Asbury Park at 645 Madison Avenue.
0: And listen, it's one of the best pizzas I've had in New Jersey, so Coniglio's, highly recommended.
2: Fantastico.
0: All right, very good. Thank you so much for the call. Do you want to do...
3: Yeah, well, let's take a little break. We have Rhiannon on the line. Rhiannon wants to tell us all about... I'm guessing that's a girl. That's usually a girl's name, right?
0: Yeah.
3: She's got some kind of business she does. We'll talk
0: I guess
3: to
0: the
3: her
0: word
3: next.
0: Finally got out. The phones are blowing up. We'll take your call coming up. Don't go away. 1-800-283-1015. You're a one-man band. What is it you sell or make? It is 10:48. Time for fast traffic.
4: On 287, watch out. Unplanned construction work. One lane is closed southbound by exit 39 down to exit 37 at Hanover. You got the Betsy Ross Bridge westbound leaving New Jersey. It's construction work at Richmond Street. Commodore Barry Bridge is also very slow because of construction work. And coming eastbound side into New Jersey on the Betsy Ross, that's construction work on the ramp to Route 130. Up and down the turnpike, earlier problems cleared on the western spur by Vince Lombardi. Hudson River crossings, 10 minutes or less at the George Washington Bridge. Lincoln and Holland tunnels, 5 to 10 minute delays. 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With just one pill, Aleve provides up to 12 hours of pain relief so you can put pain in the rear view. Use as directed. 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Next report in 15 minutes from the All-American Auto Group Traffic Desk on New Jersey 101.5.
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6: New Jersey 101.5 instant weather. A mix of sun and clouds today with two opportunities for rain, a chance for showers through the midday hours, and then the chance for spot thunderstorms late day. It is going to be very warm in the middle with highs in the upper 80s to around 90 degrees. Thunderstorms with heavy rain still possible tonight, otherwise mostly cloudy skies with lows around 70. A continuing chance for showers tomorrow morning, and then the sun comes out. It'll be seasonable tomorrow with highs in the mid 80s. I'm Chief Meteorologist Dan Zarrow.
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6: 10:54, Dennis Malloy and Judy Frando are the Dennis and Judy show. Or is it Judy Falco? I'm sorry, I'm still getting used to working with this chick.
7: It's so funny.
6: All right, so what is it you do from home? We've got a lot of people want to jump on and do this right now. So let's go to Rhiannon first from Lacey. Rhiannon, hi.
7: Why aren't we playing the theme song?
6: Good morning. We don't have time. Now, what do you do on TikTok?
8: So I do social media mostly about New Jersey politics and trying to get people to talk about it and get involved and find solutions to all the problems we're having.
6: Yeah, the solution is you move out. Rhiannon, why are you wasting your time? You're peeing in the wind.
7: Yes. What about digging in, Den?
6: Yeah, that's you and that idiot in the morning that are digging in should get together. I'm kidding. I love Bill.
8: My gig is helping me pay the taxes, you know?
6: That's good. Now, good for you, Rhiannon. I love you. The thing is, doing this for 30-some years and trying to do the same thing you are doing, like telling people, hey, wake up, get involved, I'm frustrated. But God bless you. Keep doing it. And I also hear through the rumor mill that you're hot.
8: Oh. I don't know about that.
6: Somebody said you were hot.
7: Oh, my God.
6: No?
8: Well, I don't market off of that. I just want people to know, you know, what's happening.
7: Oh, but she is. That
6: but Rhiannon,
7: when you say I don't market off of that, that means
6: you're hot.
8: I'm a mom of four and I'm 48. I don't feel like I fit into that category. So, but thank you.
7: Send a picture. We'll be the judge of that.
6: Somebody over here was getting excited about you, so I thought, all right, she
7: must be. Kyle.
9: That's not true. I'm coming on the air to defend myself here. It was not me, Rhiannon. I won't say who it was.
8: The direction I was expecting this.
6: Of course. Well, Rhiannon, never call here if you expect One Direction.
7: Yeah, really? Are you kidding me?
6: Rhiannon, we love you. You sound great, and I love what you're trying to do. What is the name? What is the name of your TikTok channel or page or whatever?
8: Teacher in New Jersey.
6: Teacher of New Jersey?
8: Teacher in New Jersey, because I'm also an elementary teacher.
6: Mm-hmm. Oh, okay. All right. Very good. Rhiannon, good luck to you.
8: Thank you so much. Thanks for having me.
6: And stay hot.
8: Okay, I'll try my best.
10: Move on.
7: All right. Move on. Andrew is in Fairhaven on line two. Hi, Andrew. Welcome to the program. It's great to have you.
6: Andrew makes leather goods.
9: I don't think this is Andrew.
7: All right.
6: Andrew's on line three. Line two is Roger in Shimon. Roger's a handyman on weekends. Roger, hello.
11: Hi, how you doing today?
6: Good, how are you?
7: God.
11: I'm doing great. Yeah, I wanted to call in. I do heating, air conditioning, and plumbing and electrical during the week. My wife has a real estate company, so during the nights and weekends, I help for CO inspections, do smoke detectors, stuff like that, and do a lot of work in 55-plus communities trying to help the elderly out, doing smoke detectors for them, hanging their TVs.
6: All right, do you want to put your name out there? Where can people find you and to avail your services?
11: Yes, it's All Aspect Handyman Services. My phone number is 609-901-0887.
6: Well, we don't do the phone number thing.
11: Sorry.
6: Okay. That's all right. All Aspect Handyman Services?
11: Yes, sir.
6: All right. Thank you very much. Roger, keep up the good work. Appreciate the call. Now, Andrew in Fairhaven makes leather goods with the names of towns on them. Is it leather goods or is it clothing too, Andrew?
12: Hey, good morning, guys. It's mostly clothing.
6: And it's all the towns in Monmouth and Ocean County that your people are proud of?
12: Yeah, so my college roommates and I started a company. It's based on loving where we're from. So we call it Local Ties, and we believe that we are the people we are today based on the people and places that shaped us. And we think Monmouth and Ocean County is so unique, so we want to celebrate it. So it's called Local Ties, and we work with local businesses and, like, charities, but we also sell our own stuff, and we're just proud of being from this part of New Jersey.
6: Very nice. You have an Allenhurst T-shirt that I can buy?
12: Not yet, but we could definitely get on that for you.
6: I'm sure you have a Manasquan or two.
12: Yeah, we have stuff. We have crew necks featuring the Manasquan Inlet. On that, we also have, like, the Twin Lights up in the Atlantic Highlands, and we're working on a new design that says "Greeting from Local Ties," and within the letters, it has local artwork done from my buddy who went to Rumson Fairhaven High School and his dad. And it features, like, Monmouth and Ocean County staples. So we think a lot of clothing brands are massive right now, but we wanted to be something that felt pride in where we're from, since we're so proud to be from this part of Jersey.
6: Very good. All right. Thank you, Andrew. Good luck to you. Well, where do we find it? Was it called Local Ties?
12: Yeah, if you go on Instagram and look up Local Ties NJ, there's a website. You can click it right through the bio.
6: Beautiful.
7: That's such a cute idea. I love that.
6: I went past that high school the other day. What a beautiful area. Oh, my God. I'm not sure, Judy, but I think we have to break.
7: Something is giving me that idea.
6: Kyle, rather than look like you've got some sort of mental, physical issue.
9: That's nice.
6: Why don't you just chime in and go, guys, we need to break.
9: Doesn't sound professional.
6: You know what? But it would be more professional than looking at you doing that, whatever that is.
9: Universal sign for break.
7: Scary.
6: All right.
7: It looks like you having a private moment.
9: I may be having one. You ever think of that?
6: More of the Dennis and Judy show to come. Don't go away. It's 11 o'clock.
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13: It's 80 degrees at 11 o'clock. I'm Jen Ursolo. Many New Jersey public school districts could soon end up sharing the same spring break. Governor Sherrill signing a bill into law Friday directing the state education commissioner to give yearly recommendations by June 30th for when all school districts could hold spring break. The current system allows districts to set their own calendars, which leads to varying schedules, but the new uniform spring break ideas will start next year. A 21-year-old Clifton man man is facing aggravated manslaughter and death by auto charges.
10: The Hudson County prosecutor says Mahmoud Khalifa was arrested Monday and charged with a fatal crash in late May. Investigators say Khalifa

0: was the driver of a BMW sports car involved in a crash with a tractor trailer and two other vehicles in North Bergen. A 34-year-old woman was killed. Khalifa's license was suspended at the time of the early morning crash. He's being held at Hudson County Jail. Rick Rickman, New Jersey, 101.5 News.
1: 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The machine provides free, anonymous, 24/7 access to overdose prevention and harm reduction supplies. Cole Zaccaro, manager of harm reduction services at Prevention Resource Network, says they've been providing these services from mobile units in Monmouth and Ocean counties for some time now.
2: Consistently, what we hear is that there just aren't enough resources to meet the vast need of the community. We know that there are people who are struggling with substance use who don't have access to safer use supplies.
1: So the vending machine provides things like naloxone, syringes, safer smoking kits, and wound care kits anytime people need it. The complete New Jersey 101.5 forecast is coming up. Now here's New Jersey Fast Traffic.
3: Heavy traffic and avoid the truck route 109 north and southbound side. That's drawbridge testing on the Hackensack and Passaic River bridges this morning. Truck route 109 is a mess. Stay with the Skyway or the New Jersey Turnpike to or from Jersey City. And Tunley Avenue is a mess north of the 495 viaduct to North Bergen. That's an accident being cleared by 10th Street. 10 to 15 minutes, Lincoln and Holland tunnels and George Washington Bridge. And 195 westbound construction work at Jackson by exit 16. Only one lane is open. I'm Bob Williams. Next report in 15 minutes on New Jersey 101.5.
4: New Jersey 101.5 instant weather. In the Jersey Shore report at NJ1015.com, there are still some signs of upwelling, some pockets of colder ocean water making its way to the surface. So conditions may vary beach to beach today, whether you find 70 or 80 degree water. Otherwise, looking good with a low risk of rip currents today. Weather conditions may vary a bit. We've got a batch of rain clipping New Jersey through the midday hours here, and then that traditional chance for spot late day thunderstorms too. Otherwise, a mix of sun and clouds today. And warm temperatures, highs upper 80s to around 90 degrees. Tonight, we continue the chance for thunderstorms with possibly some heavy rain around. Otherwise, mostly cloudy, lows around 70. Showers wrap up tomorrow morning, then the sun comes out. Seasonable high temperatures settling in for the rest of the week. Mid-80s tomorrow, mid-80s for Thursday with partly sunny skies and a chance of a shower at any time. I'm Chief Meteorologist Dan Zara.
1: 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Right now, Beach Haven, 82 degrees. It's 82 in Chatsworth, Edison, 81. 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
5: Thank you, Jennifer. This hour, we'll be talking about that. You've probably seen the story. It was all over the world, the social media and the news. This little toddler wouldn't sit down on a plane, so they had to go back to the terminal and disembark and cancel the flight or just delay the flight without this brat on it. Now, we could talk about the merits of that particular story, but we want to hear your flight mares when you've been in the air or about to take off and some nonsense occurred. Your flightmare story's coming up, 1-800-283-1015. Don't go away. The conversation commences momentarily.
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1: The Bet Parks Casino Online Casino New Jersey Chime Time is 11:09. Dennis and Judy Show. I'm Dennis Malloy. That's Judy Franco.
7: Hello, good morning, ladies and gentlemen.
1: So, this story is fascinating about this kid that wouldn't sit down. I have a slightly different take on it than I think most people will, but that's just the catalyst for your story. We want to hear what crazy S you saw go down on an airplane on a flight you were on. 1-800-283-1015 is the phone number. A Porter Airlines flight in Canada was canceled last week. After a young child refused
7: When somebody to realized there was no such airline.
8: This is your captain speaking. I'd like to inform you that Porter is not an airline.
7: Get off the plane.
1: I have to do a Canadian accent.
8: Yeah, you know,
7: this isn't actually an airline.
8: It's actually a coffee shop. You know, we're competing with Tim Hortons, and I don't know how we got on a plane here, but you'll all have to get off now, you know?
1: Yeah, so Porter, I never heard of Porter Airlines. I don't know what that is.
7: Yeah, folks, we'll be landing in a few minutes because I just realized there is no such thing as Porter Air. Mrs. Porter just called me. Mrs. Porter just called and said, excuse me, Mr. Pilot, this is a coffee shop.
1: So Porter Airlines flight in Canada was canceled last week.
7: Wait a minute, stop for one second.
1: We're not done. I knew we weren't done.
7: I'm sorry. Of course we're not done. Have you met me? No, but seriously.
1: Yeah.
7: You've booked 1,000 flights in your life.
1: I have.
7: In and out of all different places in North America.

0: America. You've even flown to Canada very recently. There's not, there's no such thing.
1: Up in Canada, they'll be laughing at Breeze Airline with Breeze Airlines that we have here in Atlantic City.
0: Yeah, but they've no. Okay. But they've not tried to fly. If they tried to fly to Atlantic City and they use the kayak app, Breeze would come up.
1: Right.
0: Right? You've tried to fly to Canada. Okay, maybe you've never tried to fly to Saskatchewan. Is that in Canada?
1: Yes.
0: Okay. If you, maybe it's one of those Saskatchewan, from Saskatchewan to Ketchum, Alaska only.
1: You know, but I've got family in Medicine Hat up in Saskatchewan. There's a town called Medicine Hat, one of my favorite hockey players.
0: From
1: Medicine Hat, Saskatchewan.
0: Does he take Porter Airlines?
1: So a Porter Airlines flight in
0: Porter,
1: Canada.
0: I'm so sorry. We hijacked your coffee shop.
1: The flight was canceled last week after a young child refused to sit down and buckle up, forcing the plane to back to the terminal and delaying it past its airport runway closure. The Toronto-based airline said Sunday the parent and crew repeatedly tried unsuccessfully to secure the child in the seat before returning the plane to the terminal in Victoria at British Columbia. Okay, so Judy, you've had a difficult child, right?
0: Yeah, but wait one second. Oh. Can you look at line one and look at the guy and where he's from?
1: Medicine Hat?
0: No, on line one.
1: Thinks he's in Jackson?
0: How do you not know where you are?
1: He could be driving.
0: Maybe he's tripping.
1: Could be.
0: Okay.
1: So this flight had to go back to the to the terminal and it was canceled. So you figure it's a toddler, like 3 years old, young child, so he's under five. You've had a difficult child. And so I know a lot of people are judging the parent, the mom and dad, or just the mom, that the kid wouldn't sit down and do what he's told. He probably has never been spanked before. And yeah, my child would never do this. I had three children. None of them would ever put me in that position where the whole plane had to go back and disembark. And I wouldn't be whacking him in the seat, but I'd put my hand around his neck, grab those little tiny hairs in the back of the neck, yank on him ever so slightly, and say, listen, honey.
0: You little mother effer.
1: You little mother effer. We got to take off on Porter. I got this ticket for $14 because it's Porter Airlines. Sit the F down.
0: You don't want me and Mrs. Porter coming on the plane to arrest you.
1: But no, this parent doesn't believe in that kind of discipline, doesn't believe in any kind of discipline, I guess. But let's not judge the parent.
0: No.
1: I'm going to judge the airline for just a second. It's a belt across the lap of a tiny child. Is it really that? So we got a brat on the plane. That mother and father are going to have to deal with that the rest of their freaking lives. I just want to go from Victoria to Toronto, take off. If this little ass won't sit down, that's his problem and his parents' problem. Just take off. That little belt across the line, his lap is going to save his life.
0: Remember, they used to not let you take off if you had a two-year-old who wouldn't wear a mask.
1: Back in the COVID days.
0: Yeah.
1: Yeah. Thanks, Dr. Fauci. But what's your story? What's your flightmare story where people were fighting on the plane, somebody threw up on your lap?
0: Loud people.
1: So you sat next to a 400-pound person that took up more than their seat.
0: Or somebody smelled. My son was flying back with me from Florida. We flew in different seats. I mean, obviously different seats, but I mean, different sides of the plane.
1: Right.
0: And he said there was a guy looking at Nazi propaganda, white nationalist stuff on his iPad right next to him. And he said, I was like, well, maybe the guy didn't realize you were watching. He's like, ma, he was doing it on purpose. I'm like, he doesn't know you're Jewish.
1: Right.
0: But he was like, he said it was like the most amazing thing that the guy would just sit there the whole entire flight scrolling through this white supremacist website. Did this ever happen to you? Did you ever have somebody yell at you on a plane? Did you ever fly with somebody who was fighting with somebody else? First thing everybody does is whip out their phones and video. maybe you were, the worst thing that could ever happen is you're on a flight and somebody goes, you know, this is not an actual airplane.
1: We're on a coffee shop. I don't know if you know that, but this is a, he's right next to Tim Hortons, you know, but I, it looks like you think you're going to take off. So I was on a flight. I have to take two flights to go see my son down in Florida. So yeah. I guess it was the flight from Philly to Atlanta, and that's like an hour and something. Then from Atlanta to Pensacola, another just under an hour. So there was no seat available other than the middle seat.
0: Aye.
1: So I took the middle seat thinking, it's an hour and 20 minutes.
0: What? Yeah, that shouldn't be bad.
1: I'm sorry to say, if you're heavy, I'm sorry. I'm going to use the F word. Two fat people were on either side of me.
0: Wow.
1: And it's I'm in like the middle.
0: A double, like bookends, like fat bookends.
1: Exactly. I was like a ham sandwich over there. Hey. I felt like I had a piece of gabagool between two slices of Italian bread.
0: Oh my God.
1: So I said, hey, stewardess, come here. Hey, come here. Excuse me.
0: You said to the stewardess?
1: I said, excuse me, to the guy. I need to get up. Because I was getting claustrophobic. Not that
0: right.
1: I was like...
0: Because you can't, like, say to the stewardess when she walks over, excuse me. You see, he's too...
1: I feel like a piece of gabagool over here between two pieces of Italian bread. When are you going to put the roasted peppers on me?
2: Please just talk like that for the rest of the show. I'm serious. Nobody cares. Just like that. Like that, please.
0: Just like that.
1: So it says to the student, who turned out to be a male. I don't know if he was a phonoic or what, but it was a male guy, right? And I said, listen, I got a little claustrophobia over here. You know, it took me to the back. I went to the back of the plane. I'm starting to breathe over there. I'm breathing like Tony Soprano. I'm breathing in the back of the plane, right? He comes over. He says, what's the problem? I said, the problem is I got two fat people over there. I'm in the middle like a slice of gum. I'm waiting for you to throw a piece of roasted pepper on me and make a sandwich. What am I going to do? You got to find another seat over there. So this guy, and I don't think he was a Fanoic, but he says, all right, I'm going to check the manifest and see if I find you an open seat. Or you just stay right here. And I'm standing there back, you know, where the other stewardesses are, where they make the coffee and stuff in the back there with a curtain, whatever. I'm waiting, they're booking up, everybody's putting, beep, ba, boom, they're putting the stuff in the overhead. I'm standing there like a slice of gabagool. Finally comes back, he says, hey, I got you a window seat at 13. A window seat, you know, I look, and there's a girl and her father, mother, I don't know. I figure, you know what, it's an hour, I'll be a piece of gabagool for an hour on a flight to Atlanta. So I get back in there, we're taking off, and I try to meditate, you know. It's like, I was raised Catholic. I don't meditate. So I start praying to St. Mary. I don't know where this is going, Judy, but that's the end of my freaking story.
0: But all I can tell you is, not that you meant to nose whistle at the end of it, but it worked.
1: Anyway.
0: I'm like, this is amazing. And then all of a sudden it ends with like that little nose hair whistle. And I'm like, this is amazing.
1: I get excited that happens with the doctor. I went to the ENT guy. He said that happens.
0: I get excited. I think that story needs to be, first of all, the whole story I want to have on tape. But I think it would be funnier if the stewardess came over and you told her the problem in the aisle in between the two fat people. Well, I mean, in your seat.
1: Yeah, no, I couldn't. Like, I just said, can I get up, please? And I went...
0: No, but imagine if you were like... You know, obviously I can't do your thing, but like, you got to understand.
1: And point to both of them, go, you got to be kidding me over here. Is this a joke? Where's the camera? You got to be kidding me over here.
2: Just keep calling them two pieces of bread and your gabagool. That's the best part. These two fat people.
1: Just all right, we got this bread. We got a break. All right, it's 11:21 or so. Time for New Jersey Fast Traffic.
3: Traffic on truck route 1 and 9 pretty much at a standstill. They've been doing drawbridge testing this morning, and they'll be back again after 1 o'clock today. So plan another round of delays very soon. On route 1 and 9, Skyway and New Jersey Turnpike are looking good to or from the Holland Tunnel. Up and down the Garden State Parkway, you're in good shape. Route 18, construction work and delays in and out of the New Jersey Turnpike. Betsy Ross Bridge coming in from PA into New Jersey. That's all construction-related traffic. 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Next report in 15 minutes from the All-American Auto Group Traffic Desk on New Jersey 101.5.
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2: New Jersey 101.5 Instant Weather. A mix of sun and clouds today with two opportunities for rain, a chance for showers through the midday hours, and then the chance for spot thunderstorms late day. It is going to be very warm in the middle with highs in the upper 80s to around 90 degrees. Thunderstorms with heavy rain still possible tonight, otherwise mostly cloudy skies with lows around 70. A continuing chance for showers tomorrow morning, and then the sun comes out. It'll be seasonable tomorrow with highs in the mid 80s. I'm Chief Meteorologist Dan Zarrow.
4: Thank you, Dan. And right now, as we look around the Garden State at temperatures, Atlantic City, 81. Cherry Hill is 83. 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
2: Are you sure you want to do that? Back to Dennis and Judy? It's 11:27. We're talking about flight mares. If you've been on a plane and had a difficult situation, this kid that refused to sit down. Now, people don't want to give their flightmare stories of the mess they were in on a plane. And there's plenty of examples, especially if you fly the low-cost airlines with Spirit's now gone. What's the other one? Frontier. Now, Breeze, I've yet to fly Breeze or Allegiant. Allegiant's been around a while.
3: But I don't even know if that's still going on, by the way.
2: Oh, Allegiant? I thought they were taking over some routes from Spirit in Atlantic City.
3: I have no idea. I don't really fly from there. Last time I flew from Atlantic City was many years ago, so I really don't know.
2: But they Allegiant also was big in the Allentown Airport, direct to Florida.
3: Well, again, I've never heard of that town, so no idea.
2: Allentown? PA?
3: I'm joking. It's one of those places we don't know. But going back to the gabagool and how you were in the fat people sandwich.
2: Yeah.
3: A lot of hate mail from large people.
4: From fat people.
2: Allow me to read some of the hate mail.
3: Somebody wrote, "Dear Dennis, cannot believe you're saying that about fat people when Judy says you are the largest she has ever seen you."
2: Well, that may be true. I have never intruded on another person's seat with my girth. Nobody's fat people have, and I feel when I get on a plane and I see a fat person struggling with the seat, I feel so bad. I mean, and honestly, they give them like a seat and a half, like charge them for a seat and a half, but they got to take two seats because those seats are small. I mean, I'm an average sized person. And sometimes it's tight in there. So I would make them buy a seat and a half.
3: All right. So when did you have a problem on an airplane with either an unruly passenger or somebody who really got in the way?
2: And the story of this Porter Airlines flight in Canada where they put the plane back, you know, canceled the flight because a kid wouldn't sit down. Well, they just take off with a brat standing up in a chair. Who cares?
3: Yeah.
2: Your call coming up, 1-800-283-1015.
5: 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I'm Jen Ursula with your New Jersey 101.5 News Flash. A five-year-old boy is in critical condition after he fell into a swimming pool at his home in Union Township Sunday, NJ.com reports. Police were called to the home on North 3rd Street just before 5 p.m. on a report of a medical emergency. A neighbor began CPR on the little boy until EMS and officers arrived to take over. An investigation is underway. Despite Governor Mikey Sherrill's executive order freezing electric rates, JCP&L is asking state regulators for a nearly 9% increase. The utility says the money is needed for grid upgrades and tree removal to prevent outages. Sherrill's office has not commented on the rate hike request, but if approved, the utility says it would delay the increase until next year so customers can prepare to pay it. A bat that was found on the ground near a home in Middletown has tested positive for rabies. Township Animal Control captured the bat in the locust section of town on August 4th and tests for rabies came back positive. Officials believe two dogs may have also been exposed to rabies, and they're advising residents to make sure all animals are up to date on their vaccinations. That's your New Jersey 101.5 News Flash. Here's fast traffic.
6: On the turnpike, careful now. Southbound car lanes by exit 9. Debris spill on the shoulder of the inner roadway. Route 17 northbound near Rochelle Park. That's an accident by Passaic Street. Truck route 189 was slow. It'll be slow again. They've been doing some drawbridge testing. Hackensack and Passaic River bridges today. Stay with the Skyway or New Jersey Turnpike. George Washington Bridge now with a 30-minute delay for the upper level. Construction right lane. Lower

0: 4 level also with construction, but only a 15-minute delay. Lincoln and Holland tunnels are looking good. 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Next report in 15 minutes on New Jersey 101.5.
1: New Jersey 101.5 in skin weather. Remember, our normal high temperatures here in the middle of August are in the mid-80s. So upper 80s to around 90 isn't too far off from the long-term average. That's where we'll end up this afternoon with a mix of sun and clouds, some midday showers clipping the state, and then a chance for spot late-day thunderstorms heading into this evening. Overnight tonight, thunderstorms with heavy rain will still be possible. It'll be mostly cloudy overnight with lows around 70 and a continuing chance of showers early tomorrow. Then the sun comes out. It'll be a nice seasonable day with highs in the mid-80s. I'm Chief Meteorologist Dan Zara.
2: 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Right now, Manaloking 83 degrees. It's 81 in Salem, Monroe 82. Next update at 12 o'clock. 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
3: Yeah, it's 11:38 and we're talking about flightmares. Really nasty, frustrating, horrible scenes you've had on a plane. 1-800-283-1015. Somebody wrote in and said, how about Avelo Airlines? Because we never heard of Porter Airlines in Canada where this kid wouldn't sit down. By the way, I just say take off. Let the brat stand. And that's his mom and dad's problem for the rest of their lives. But just freaking take off. Well, FAA regulations say everyone must be seated. Sit down. Shut up. Let him get tossed around. He's a brat. All right. Anyway.
2: Okay.
3: Somebody wrote in, how about Avelo Airlines? And I found Avelo. They fly out of Wilmington, and I can get to Myrtle Beach for $160 to see my brother. And then coming back, it's $182. That's with these discount airlines. Yeah, $60, you get to Florida. How's the return flight? $4,862, you chump. Oh, and you wanted to wear shoes? That's right. An extra $40 if you're wearing shoes.
2: Yeah, that's a problem.
3: You chump. All right, let's talk to some people.
2: You want the oxygen mask to drop down during an emergency?
3: Some guy's sitting there, what are we doing? Where's that? I can't breathe. You didn't pay the extra $40. Hey, too bad.
2: Sir, if you'd like to breathe, you can provide a credit card. We take American Express. Here's
3: my debit card. Thank you. Greg in Westfield has an interesting story. Hello, Greg.
14: Oh, I'm so glad you're back. I miss you. I miss you so much.
3: Oh, thank you, Greg.
14: You guys are great.
3: Thank you.
14: So I was a nightmare on a plane.
3: Really?
14: Yeah. One time, I came back from Atlanta and I was exhausted, and so I slept, and I woke myself up because I snored myself awake. And then I was leaning on some lady's shoulder, and I had a string of drool coming off of her.
3: No, you're making this up, right?
2: I don't believe it.
14: I was so mortified. I just stared out the window the entire time. I apologized, and I couldn't look at her.
3: Mm. How long was the flight?
14: It was for the next 2 hours. I felt so bad, but yeah, I was a nightmare.
3: All right, Greg, thank you. Appreciate the call. Kyle, you calling BS on that one?
15: It feels potentially facetious, but at the same time, I mean, I could see it.
3: Yeah, I could see it happening.
15: Because when I fall asleep on a plane, specifically a plane or if I'm in just any chair, mouth is open, always. Yeah. I mean, catching 700 flies. So you could see how drool could come out, and if you, end up leaning one way.
3: If you're leaning on my shoulder and you're asleep... Drool. Yeah, no, you're getting a nudge from my shoulder. You're not sleeping on my shoulder. So,
15: I agree.
3: Unless we're related. Gino is in Red Bank. Hey, Gino. Gino. Gino. Come va? Che successo, Gino? Come va, Gino? All right. Hold on, Gino. We'll get back to you. Karen is in Marlboro. Karen, were you the Karen on this in this?

0: I've paid the same price, and my daughter should be able to recline. And it was just like, I was like, well, where's the popcorn? We're watching this incredibly crazy.
1: What do they do? What does the staff do now to settle everybody down?
0: Do you know how it happened? How it settled was incredible. It went on and on. They were screaming and yelling, crying. The co-pilot, the Italian co-pilot came out.
1: I thought you said the Pope. The Pope had to come out to settle it.
0: He was the most authoritative, gorgeous, handsome pilot, and he came out, and he didn't yell. He said, if this fight does not get settled and you all quiet down, I will bring this plane back and you will be arrested.
1: I just want to say one thing. Let me make this announcement and make this clear to everybody.
0: Yeah.
1: If you don't want people to recline in front of you, do not fly on a plane that has reclining seats, period.
0: That's right.
1: Thank you.
0: Right.
2: Yeah.
0: It was settled right away. But the pilot had to come out because it went on and the stewardesses could not.
2: Let me tell you something about Italian airline, all Italian in particular.
0: Yes.
2: The pilots are very handsome. Like, like central casting, very handsome. And the flight attendants and the desk girls at the counter, gorgeous, like models. So one time I'm waiting in Rome for 3 hours for a connecting flight to Naples. I decide to practice my Italian with every girl behind every counter. And Alitalia had like 60 counters. I don't know why they had so many booths, but I kept going from booth to booth. Scusa. questo è il mio biglietto. Ragione. Is this the right ticket? And they go, oh, yeah, signori, I speak English. Oh, thank you so much. Is this the right thing? Yes, yes. You'll wait on gate 4. Okay, thank you so much. And then I'd wait like 5 minutes, go to the next counter and say, scusi. And they were all gorgeous, like models. Yeah. And the guy, and the pilots too, good looking guy. I don't know if that's a requirement in Italian aviation. You have to be good looking to be in the airline industry.
0: Could be. Thanks, guys.
2: Thank you, Karen. Great call. You want to go to Gino? Let's try Gino again.
1: All right. Maybe Gino, are you there now?
2: It's just road noise. Let's see if Gino.
1: Maybe something happened to him. Maybe he sat between two fat people on an airline and got squished.
3: Like a piece of gumball.
4: Like a slim, slim gumball. Like a slim.
1: Slab sounds so much better than a slice. Piece. You know what I mean?
2: Yeah.
4: Because that sounds like somebody like threw it into the sandwich.
2: Gino, I'm sure you had an interesting story. I'm sorry we couldn't get to put it on the air.
1: Oh,
2: John,
1: don't be so sure. Sometimes the phone system knows.
2: It just mutes people who are boring. John in East Brunswick.
5: What could he be doing realistically? Because we're getting the road noise, so we know the phone. Oh, he's gone now. But
1: this
5: we know
1: happens, though, sometimes.
5: But, like, what would he be doing? Is he just driving and he has the phone on the dash?
1: No.
2: Sometimes when a person can't hear you, it sounds like road noise, but you can't hear the voice.
1: It's not. It's like actually just like ambient cell phone noise.
2: Right. It's like, John, can you hear me?
5: Gotcha.
2: Can you hear me? Yeah. But John is in East Brunswick, and we can hear him loud and clear. Right, John?
6: I think he can. Yes, we can. What's up, guys?
2: What's your story?
6: What's my story? Well, first of all, we met. Remember on the cruise? We went on the cruise together up there when Joe Biden bailed. But anyway.
2: Oh, yeah. Oh, Judy, you remember?
1: Of course.
6: My wife looked like your cousin.
1: You were the one who told us that Joe Biden bailed.
2: Is your wife still hot?
6: She is, actually.
2: That's awesome. God bless.
6: All right, let me take you back. It's a while ago, 2002. I was flying back and forth from a Wall Street job down to Nashville, Tennessee, to train their staff down there. So every week or so, they'd fly us back. Sunday, one of the guys that I work with had a bad stutter. Hold that for a second. So we're flying back and forth. I get on the airplane and come back on a Sunday night. We're in the air for about, I don't know, 30, 40 minutes, and the pilot gets on and says, well, we have a problem. and we're going to be landing in Washington.

0: Pretty rapidly. We suggest you put on your seatbelts, and the lights are going to go out. So this thing goes, the airplane starts coming down from 30,000 feet or 20,000 feet to 5,000 feet in 2 minutes. Figured this is the end. Where I'm out. I'm going to go down. The guy behind me, my friend, puts his face between the seats, and he's stuttering. And he's like, John. And I'm like, oh, my dear Lord, I'm gonna chuck out here. And at that point, I had a lady next to me from Boston who kept telling me to put my shoes on and be quiet. And I said, you know what? I'm just lighting a cigarette because I'm going out. I'm going to have a cigarette, and I'm checking out at this point in time. We landed in Washington, skidded to the side, the whole nine yards, had to jump down the slide, and everything. It was terrible.
1: Did you light a cigarette?
0: I did. And she yelled at me. I said, yeah, that's it. I'm going down. I'm smoking a cigarette. I lit a cigarette. I was right up in the front. And that was it. I had the guy behind me stuttering. He was spitting on my shoulder between the two seats. It's just his face and his lips. And he kept stuttering my name. And I was like, oh, Lord, this is going to be my ending. This is not good.
1: John, are you from Rhode Island or Boston?
0: I'm from Brooklyn.
1: Really? You had like a New England sounding accent.
0: All right.
1: Why New Yorkers, New Jerseyans hate Boston? It was a lovely city.
2: Well, you got to forget about whether you like it or not. That accent is very unattractive. A Brooklyn accent has so much more charm than that other charm. Charm in the past.
1: Yours got, yeah, you tried to get rid of yours, and I think you broke it.
2: You broke it.
0: So you're basically telling me accent. I got an unattractive accent.
2: No.
1: An attractive
2: I
1: wife.
2: I disagree. I'm watching
1: you,
2: the...
1: John,
2: thank you for calling New Jersey.
1: Thank you, John.
2: I'm obsessed with watching this Lindsay Clancy trial. I mean, it's heartbreaking, you know? I watch every second of it. This woman who killed her three kids and
1: she was in a postpartum psychosis
2: and like really good-looking couple, you know, like American family. It's a horrible story. But she has this attorney who's old school Southie, like Irish, florid complexion, the whole accent, however you do it. Right. And like every time he gets up to speak, and it's rare that you hear that anymore, the real.
1: Yeah,
2: old.
1: I want to hear it. I might watch that trial just to hear that accent.
2: I love to hear it. I know. And he's a bastard. Like, she's got a great lawyer.
1: Did you ever see the movie The Town?
2: No.
1: Oh,
2: no.
1: Watch that. If you like
2: Is it
1: Southie,
2: Ben Affleck and
1: yes,
2: the other
1: yes,
2: dude?
1: Yeah, yes. Very good. Bank robber movie. Very good. All right. It's 11:50, and that's time for New Jersey Fast Traffic.
3: Heavy traffic now. Jersey side of the Betsy Ross Bridge. Route 90 eastbound. The ramp to Route 130 is closed with construction. Betsy Ross Bridge going westbound at Richmond Street. That's still closed. The ramp is closed there because of construction. Got a good ride going up and down the turnpike except southbound debris spill by exit 9 of the car lanes. And Route 17 northbound by Passaic Street, Rochelle Park, an accident blocking one lane. Heaviest Hudson River crossing is the upper level George Washington Bridge, 30 plus because of construction. 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I'm Bob Williams. Next report in 15 minutes from the All-American Auto Group Traffic Desk on New Jersey 101.5.
4: 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New Jersey 101.5 in-skin weather. A mix of sun and clouds today with two opportunities for rain, a chance for showers through the midday hours, and then the chance for spot thunderstorms late day. It is going to be very warm in the middle with highs in the upper 80s to around 90 degrees. Thunderstorms with heavy rain still possible tonight, otherwise mostly cloudy skies with lows around 70. A continuing chance for showers tomorrow morning, and then the sun comes out. It'll be seasonable tomorrow with highs in the mid-80s. I'm Chief Meteorologist Dan Zarrow.
5: 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Margate 81, 82 in Hillsborough and Trenton. 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
13: Yeah, this is Funky Face Phil calling from Middletown, and I have a flightmare story I'd like to pass along. I was...
14: Kyle's doing something that's really making me feel some type of way.
13: So I was flying my domestic help, Consuelo, back to Dominican Republic to take care of some family business. And there was a gentleman from New Jersey in the seat

0: Next to Consuelo that was causing a problem.
1: Hey, this guy with these teeth, I don't know, he looked like a corpse or something, right? He's with this woman who's playing that music, right, in the airplane. And I tell you, I don't know if she's a domestic what, but she's fat. I mean, rolls of fat are dripping over into my seat. Funky face Phil there with the funny teeth. He's defending her. I gotta fly all the way to the Dominican Republic with this fat woman.
2: This
1: next
2: is
1: to me.
2: Not nice for you to say because number one, I am fat. Number two, I am also not como se dice, the housekeeper. I don't do this. I only work for Phil, for Funky Face Phil, and they wash the, como se dice, the brass of Tammy, Senora Tammy.
0: I'm
2: this
0: sorry,
2: is not
0: I
2: nice
0: missed,
2: for you to I'm... say. I got to call the pilot. Listen, the pilot aquí in Porter Airlines is very nice. He's going to protect me from people like you.
0: And Consuelo, I give you a lot of credit for sticking up for yourself.
2: I run away because I go back to my country because ICE, she's going to catch me. So I go to my country.
1: Hey, why don't you use some ICE for those rolls of fat that are burgeoning under my seat there? Maybe put some ICE on it and it'll reduce the swelling so I can sit in my seat comfortably.
2: Excuse me, listen. Your face, it look like, como se dice, slabagabagul. Slabagabagul. I don't know how to say this in my Spanish, but you look like a slabagabagul.
1: I don't care what I look like. It's at least a slice of gabagool. You're like three rolls of Italian bread.
2: You want this. This is what the problem is. Is you want this.
0: Hey,
2: you want
0: face.
2: All of me.
1: Hey, you with the funky face who's with this woman. Can you calm her down, please?
2: Plus the music I like. Is you know this?
0: Consuelo, can you still be, just be quiet till we get to the Dominican Republic, please?
2: Yes, but this man, the Slavagabagul, he's not nice to me.
0: Slavagabagul. All right. What a way to end the show, Judy.
2: We'll probably be fired for that.
0: God, I hope so.
2: Well, at least we both know we've got a job at Porter Airlines.
0: Listen, it's been fun as always. And Kyle, thank you for your guidance.
2: I'm blaming that whole thing
3: you're
2: we
3: very
2: just
3: welcome.
2: Did on Kyle.
0: Kyle's fault. All right. Love you. Lou and Michelle
4: from
0: Renette.
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5: It's 82 degrees at 12 o'clock. I'm Jen Ursolo. The driver of the speedboat that capsized in New York Harbor over the weekend, killing a 27-year-old woman and her 5-month-old daughter, is from New Jersey. 46-year-old Manuel Hernandez of Manville was charged Monday with causing the deaths of Sarah Sanchez and baby Antonella Garcia. Authorities say they blame an overcrowded boat, poor decisions by Hernandez, a lack of appropriate licenses, and failure to put a life vest on a 5-month-old for the boat overturning and killing the mom and infant. 12 others aboard were rescued. Hernandez was released on $50,000 bail after appearing in court on Monday. Atlantic City and the surrounding area is the safest it's been in years.
6: There's been one homicide in Atlantic City so far this year, a far cry from the 14 killings that the city saw in 2021. And according to Atlantic County Prosecutor William E. Reynolds, detectives have solved every city homicide since 2023. Reynolds says the county also continues to experience a multi-year decline in shootings, drug-related deaths, and fatal traffic crashes thanks to close coordination among local law enforcement. Rick Rickman, New Jersey, 101.5 News.
5: Two men charged after a traffic stop resulted in the discovery of a loaded ghost gun and a man wanted by the Monmouth County prosecutor. Wall police stopped a car on 195 a week ago for a violation. During the stop, they found passenger 47-year-old Jerome Perry wanted on an active warrant for allegedly failing to register as a sex offender. A K-9 unit also found an AR-15 style ghost gun. The driver, 18-year-old Christopher Ojeda Jr., was also arrested. 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The Monmouth County SPCA warning New Jerseyans not to release exotic pets into the wild after a local family in Freehold reported that they found an 8-foot-long Burmese python underneath their shed last week. The reptile was found with a possum in its stomach. SPCA officer Scott Crawford tells ABC News that these kinds of snakes are not native to New Jersey.
3: It poses a risk to local wildlife and people's domestic pets. Something like that is the adequate size for it to become a meal, unfortunately, for this animal.
5: Crawford says no one in the office believed the call when it first came in. The complete New Jersey 101.5 forecast is coming up. Now here's New Jersey Fast Traffic.
7: Heavy traffic now Jersey side of the Betsy Ross coming up toward Edison. That's an accident by Woodbridge Avenue. At least one lane is closed. You got the Garden State Parkway southbound, the exit ramp at exit 155 for Clifton. That crash being cleared away. And we've got the Jersey Turnpike going northbound side on the Western Spur. Earlier accident cleared a while ago up by the Vince Lombardi service area. 35 minutes at the George Washington Bridge upper level. Lower level 15, Lincoln and Holden tunnels down to 5 to 10 minute delays. I'm Bob Williams. Next report in 15 minutes on New Jersey 101.5.
8: New Jersey 101.5 instant weather. It's model madness. Meteorologists use forecast models, some of the most sophisticated and most powerful computers on the planet, to make educated guesses on what the atmosphere is going to do. When different models say the same thing, it gives us confidence that we know what's going to happen. And right now, kind of a hot mess, specifically in terms of timing and spread of rain chances over the next 3 to 4 days. I call that unsettled. This is where my experience and training comes in, and I've tried to put together a coherent, realistic forecast, but we have to blur our eyes a little bit and keep in mind confidence is a little shaky here. We're watching for some midday showers. There's a chance for a spot late day thunderstorm. Otherwise, sun and clouds, very warm today, upper 80s to around 90. The chance for thunderstorms with heavy rain will continue tonight with lows around 70. Showers wrap up tomorrow morning, then the sun comes out, highs mid-80s. Partly sunny Thursday with a chance of a shower, highs again mid-80s. I'm Chief Meteorologist Dan Zarrow.
5: 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Right now, Sandy Hook, 82 degrees. It's 79 in Vineland. Jackson, 84. Breaking news when it happens. 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
16: You're making this more complicated than it really needs to be.
15: But two thumbs-up is, you know, twice the thumbs-up, right? 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
16: Jenkins, when people see our trucks, they see our guy giving a proud single thumbs-up. 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
15: Yes, sir.
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16: Woo-hoo! 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
0: New Jersey Chime Time is 12:09, and Michelle walked into the office before we got ready to come into the studio to a little bit of a surprise today.
5: Yeah, what's up with that, Lou? Like, that's got to stop.
0: I have a new pet.
5: Which is so weird. Can you explain?
0: Okay, so I walk in the office this morning, put the light on, and in the corner of the window, there's a spider web.
5: It's been there for a while.
0: I haven't noticed it the way I noticed it today, right? It just caught my eye for some reason. And I look at it, and I see that there's a dead spider in the web. A dead spider. So I'm go to get a paper towel to wet the paper towel, and I'm going to clean off this cobweb that's in the corner with the dead spider. And when I come back, I realize that dead spider isn't the only spider in the web. There's another spider in there, and he's looking. And I'm looking at him, and I'm like, I wonder if he's dead too. And so I grabbed a pen, and I just like poked near it. And that spider ran into the corner, into the crack in the window. And you know the first thing I said?
5: What?
0: I have a new pet.
5: So now you're leaving it there? This is so bizarre. And you did not talk to me about this before right now on the air. So, because I did notice that cobweb. And I think I've said to you, like, you got to clean up your section because it's on your side of our office.
0: Right. It was my fault.
5: Because we share an office.
0: Yes.
5: And I'm like, you got to clean up that cobweb. It's like right there by your desk.
0: My side, of course, was the messy cobwebby side.
5: And you're like, oh, no, I'm going to leave it for a little while. And then we come in today because we've been on the road the past couple.
0: Yes.
5: On Friday and then Monday.
0: It had time to sort of take over the corner of that window.
5: But because you didn't take care of it last week, now today it's huge.
0: Today.
5: This cobweb.
0: It's like a little aquarium for spiders.
5: So what you should do is get rid of the cobweb and get rid of the spider.
0: Instead, what I did do was decide that that spider was now my pet. I named him Sammy.
5: Oh, which is...
0: After our boss.
5: Which is so...
0: Sammy the spider.
5: Pathetic, but go ahead.
0: I announced it to you, and I said, this is going to happen. And then someone walked in the office and said, you know that people are keeping jumping spiders as pets. And I said, I'm only half kidding about Sammy. But
5: half kidding. You're like, no, we're going to leave it. This is our pet. Like, you're seriously not doing anything about it, which is bizarre.
0: Well, I'm going to
5: bring it. It's bizarre that you named it after our boss.
0: It's a pet.
5: Carry on.
0: It's okay. And so I started doing some research, Michelle, on these jumping spider pets. It's all over social media. that people are the top five reasons you should have a jumping spider. Jumping spiders are great because they're low maintenance and they're adorable. And I started thinking, is this real? And it is.
1: But who's calling a spider adorable? Like, that wouldn't be a word I would use to describe a spider.
0: Not until you get to know them.
1: People are, like, deathly afraid of spiders.
0: Yeah, you didn't even want to meet Sammy.
1: Like, most people, if they shared an office with somebody and there was a spider in their office, they would not allow their coworker to keep it as a pet. I'm only doing this because I think it's so bizarre that we'll have a story to share every time somebody comes in the office with us.
0: We're going to see what happens. I don't know how long it's going to last either, but we want to hear from you. 1-800-283-101.5. Do you have a weird pet? Have you ever heard of someone or met someone, or maybe you are someone who has one of these jumping spiders or knows about it? I want to know more about this. Because
1: but the thing we have in our office is not a jumping spider.
0: I don't
1: this
0: know
1: is
0: yet.
1: Just a regular spider. Like, how do they look different, yes, or just the fact that it jumps?
0: From what I've seen, the jumping spider looks a little fuzzy, looks a little like it's got eyes. And this spider that's in the office is just a regular old spider, I believe.
1: Do they kind of look like the cave crickets that resemble a spider and they jump at you? I get them in my basement.
0: They are
1: certain times of the year.
0: They don't know where they're jumping, and that's what makes them so scary.
1: They are nasty. They attack. They jump right at you.
0: They look like if you enlarge them, they're every horror movie you've ever seen.
1: Yeah,
0: they're scary, very scary.
1: But it doesn't look like that.
0: It doesn't look like that at all. It looks like a gentle little spider in the corner. Now we just got an app message from Marie in Lodi that it probably wasn't a dead spider. And then another spider. It was probably the same spider. They molt, which means they shed their skin. And that's what's sitting in the web.
1: What's wrong with you? Why didn't you just take care of the spider web last week? And then we wouldn't have this problem today.
0: Because then there would be no Sammy.
1: Because there is no, it's not like an exaggeration. The spider web is huge now. It's in the corner of the window. Again, on Lou's side of the office.
0: Right over my shoulder.
1: Right over your shoulder, right by your desk. And now he's talking to it. He has named it. And I'm starting to be a little concerned.
0: I might research what he might eat.
1: Yeah, that's another thing. You're like, I'm going to bring in food. I'm going to feed it. The heck is wrong with you?
0: I don't think there's anything wrong with me, but we got to know. Spider lovers, if you own a spider, if you know somebody who owns a spider, if you know anything about the jumping spider, that's what we're looking for. 1-800-283-1015. What would you do, Michelle, if one of the kids came home and said, guess what? I got a spider for a pet.
1: I would say when you get older and you have your own house, you can have that spider as your pet. But since you live here with me and all of us, that's not going to happen. I'm not one to have a spider as a pet. And I'm not afraid of spiders. I just don't want one. Like most people, like I know somebody who, like I said, is deathly afraid of spiders. So just the thought of one being in the office, she would think it would get out of the spider web. Next thing you know, it's on her chair, crawling on her shoulder.
0: She'd
1: when she comes
0: itchy.
1: Into work, she would get itchy. Mm-hmm. It would be like a nightmare. So the fact that I'm being pretty cool, pretty calm and relaxed when it comes to this, you're welcome.
0: Okay.
1: Because I don't think most people would be.
0: Yeah, but you saw it. It's a tiny little spider.
1: Doesn't matter.
0: It's a little experiment more than anything else.
1: Doesn't matter. It's still a spider.
0: You would use the while you're under my roof line?
1: Yeah.
0: Well, you're under this roof.
1: I would say, why are we doing that?
0: Can we get a dog?
1: Yeah.
0: I would have
1: like
0: to
1: fish?
0: Have a spider.
1: Can we do something else than a spider? But we can open it up too. And the phone number is 1-800-283-101.5. If you have an unusual pet where it's a spider or whatever it is, like what would you consider unusual?
0: I
1: think like the norm, obviously, cat, dog.
0: Yeah, I would say anything beyond
1: that.
0: Hamster. I think you get down a hamster.
1: Like what about a bunny? Like I know somebody who has a bunny.
0: Hamster, bunny. Dog, cat seem very conventional.
1: What about a snake?
0: I think once you get into snake, you're in a different area. You got to have a different mindset about the whole thing. So I would consider that an exotic pet.
1: Okay. Yeah. No, I would agree with that. Like I know somebody from when I was younger who had a pet ferret, and they would walk that pet ferret. They had a leash. They would walk it. It was a part of their family.
0: Okay.
1: A pet ferret.
0: Ferret.
1: That's the only person I've ever known to have a pet ferret. I know somebody who has, like I said, a rabbit. I don't know many people who have rabbits. So I agree where it would be cat, dog, hamster, gerbil, anything else. Even I would put a rabbit in that category. But then when you start getting into the spider, to the iguana,
2: yes,
1: snake, all of those
2: lizard type,
1: right? Yeah. That would be considered more exotic.
2: All right. So educate us on that. If you have any experience with an exotic pet. And especially the spiders, too. We'd love to hear that. You give us a call. It's 1-800-283-1015. We want to hear about your exotic pets today. It is 12:18. Let's check New Jersey fast traffic.
3: Hey there, Lou.
6: Heavy traffic now. Jersey side of the Betsy Ross Bridge, Route 90 eastbound. The ramp to Route 130 is called the exit ramp. Construction. Betsy Ross Bridge going westbound at Richmond Street. That's still closed. The ramp is closed there because of construction. Got a good ride going up and down the turnpike, except southbound debris spill by exit 9 in the car lanes. And Route 17 northbound by Passaic Street, Rochelle Park, an accident blocking one lane. Heaviest Hudson River crossing is the upper level George Washington Bridge, 30 plus because of construction. 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I'm Bob Williams. Next report in 15 minutes from the All-American Auto Group Traffic Desk on New Jersey 101.5.
8: New Jersey 101.5 instant weather. A very warm afternoon coming up. Highs in the upper 80s to around 90. We've had a couple of showers around, and there could be some spot thunderstorms as we get late day here. Additional thunderstorms with heavy rain possible tonight. Otherwise, mostly cloudy skies. Lows around 70. Showers will wrap up sometime tomorrow morning, and then the sun comes out. So nice summer day tomorrow. Seasonable high temperatures settling in the mid 80s. I'm Chief Meteorologist Dan Zarrow.
1: And right now in Delran, it's 87. In Washington Township, it's 86. And in Burlington, it's 87. Fast traffic and instant weather every 15 minutes on New Jersey 101.5.
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6: Well, I'm not sure how it happened. I walked into the office, saw a spider in a spider web in the corner, decided it was cute, decided it was going to be my pet.
1: It's just so bizarre that you named it Sammy. I can't get past it. I can't get past this entire conversation, to be honest with you.
6: We got an app message. Sammy the spider, keeping the office bug free. Good Spidey.
1: Oh, okay.
6: All right. So see, it's okay. A good thing. But then we started thinking about, well, now we've learned that jumping spiders are sort of a thing where people are keeping jumping spiders as pets. So maybe me wanting a spider as a pet is not as weird as you would initially think.
1: Well, the jumping spider should be a pet that you keep at your house, not at work.
6: In a you know, aquarium or
1: not
6: something. Right.
1: Out in the open.
6: Not up against the wall.
1: Where it can go anywhere and has like free range throughout the office. What? Until it's on your face tomorrow. That's going to be the highlight.
6: We've already made eye contact and bonded. I completely trust.
1: So weird. This whole thing is so weird.
6: But if you think that Sammy the spider is a weird pet to have, let's go to Jake in Newark. Jake, you had a pretty unusual pet, right?
17: Yes, I did.
1: What did you have?
17: I had a ball python, a snake.
1: Now, is this something you always wanted? We're always into snakes, or you just thought this would be super cool?
17: So I've always been into animals since a child. So when I was a child, my dad bought me a ball python for Christmas, and yeah.
6: And you've loved them ever since. What is a ball python for somebody who doesn't know like me?
17: A ball python is a snake. So it's a snake that can get very big, at least like 6 feet, 7 feet, something like that.
1: Seven feet? Yeah, wait a second. How big is it now?
17: I don't have it anymore. So that's the story I wanted to tell. I had a ball python. My dad got it for me for Christmas. He got a mouse for it to eat. And then I woke up one day in the morning. The snake was like completely like Aiden. I can't even explain it. But the mouse did something to the snake, and the mouse was still alive. And yeah, my snake was dead.
6: Wait a minute. Killed the snake?
17: No, I don't think he killed the snake. What happened was, I think the snake died from like natural causes, and the mouse was in there with the snake. So it kind of ate the snake while it was in there.
1: Whoa. Yeah. Wait, how long did you have it before this happened?
17: I had the snake for about, I would say, 2 to 3 months, I would say.
1: That's not a long time.
6: No, that's a shame.
1: Yeah, and I'm looking at a picture. I looked it up, and that thing is huge.
17: Huge, yeah. It's huge. I had a lot of animals. I've had iguanas. I've just recently had a black widow spider.
6: You did have a spider. Was it easy to take care of?
17: It was a black widow spider, so yeah, they just sit in one spot. You feed them, and then, yeah. It was pretty easy, very easy to be honest.
1: And why did you feel the need to have the Black Widow spider?
17: So where I work, I work on roofs and stuff like that, and there's a lot of insects on roofs and stuff. And I just seen a Black Widow. I knew it was a Black Widow from the markings and stuff. So I just decided to scoop her up and keep her as a pet.
6: Wow, so you just grabbed a spider out of the wild and made it your pet? Sounds like what I did in the office.
1: Because there was like a, it wasn't just out in the open. I mean, I'm sure you had a container or something for the spider.
17: Yeah, I had a container for
1: it. Exactly. All right, Jake, thanks so much for calling in. That's what you need to do. You need to take this home if you're so into this and care for it
19: or,
1: there.
19: Or make a little aquarium and leave it there on top of the window. I want it to be an office.
1: Even here at the station. Usually when you share an office with somebody, you discuss if you're going to have an office pet, not just find a spider that's crawling around and then claim it as your office pet.
19: You should get used to this sentiment from an app message we got. It's over now. Lou named it. It's part of your family.
1: Oh, stop.
19: I have tarantulas. They're so cute. It tickles as they walk on you because you can't really feel them, but you know something's there. These are all selling points. Michelle is really turning the corner.
1: Don't you think it's a little strange that you named it after our boss?
19: Well, I had some affection for the snake, for the spider. I wanted to, you know, give it a good name.
1: Again, you don't think that's weird?
19: Well, let's see how things work out. Let's see the reaction.
1: Okay.
19: Let's go to Jan and Jackson. Hi, Jan. Exotic pet?
20: Yes, it's a hermit crab, but it's not my hermit crab.
1: Let me guess, it's your grandkids.
20: Right, right.
19: I thought you stole
20: it. My granddaughter got it at the end of her school year. It was the class pet. Oh. So she was thrilled. But then they never saw the pet once they put it in its aquarium. It burrowed in the sand. So all summer, they've been feeding it, and in the morning, there's a track, but they've never actually seen it. So last week, we were at the beach, and they got it another crab, hermit crab, friend. And since then, it comes out.
19: Look at that.
20: And it's so cute.
19: That's a summer romance right there.
1: You know, it's funny. I think every parent has seen, you know, the hermit crab, the container, the cage at the beach, and kids are like, I want one. I want one.
19: Yeah.
1: And you're like, next summer.
20: My kids had them growing up. We had them for quite a while. But this is Swirly and Shelly, and they're friendly.
19: Swirly
1: so and funny. Shelly. Now, which one did you have first, Shelly or Swirly?
20: It was Swirly, but we never saw Swirly. He was just buried in the sand.
19: Swirly was the one who was a little introverted until he got
20: but
19: a friend.
20: As soon as Shelly came, he came out. It's so funny.
19: It's kind of like me. I was introverted until Shelly came along.
1: That's
20: so cute.
1: That's funny. Now, wait, Jan, if your grandkids or, you know, they go away, do you watch the hermit crabs?
20: No, they live about an hour away. So actually, they have their neighbor watching Swirly. But, you know, I'm sure the neighbor will come and watch Swirly and Shelly if they go away.
1: Okay. So you don't have to have that responsibility because that would be a big responsibility to be watching them when they're on vacation.
19: I think in the summer, that's what we should call this show.
1: Swirly
19: and Shelly show. I like it. We're taking your calls on exotic pets, unusual pets that you've had or know somebody who had. 1-800-283-101.5. It's time for the news.
21: 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I'm Jen Ursula with your New Jersey 101.5 News Flash. Authorities are investigating a death in the waters off Sandy Hook Beach. Lifeguards and park rangers responded to a person in distress on Sunday off Beach C. According to NJ.com, they brought the swimmer out of the water, who was later pronounced dead at the hospital. Bayhead Mayor Bill Curtis says recent shark sightings along the Jersey Shore are likely the result of chumming. And he says some fishermen have turned to drones to drop chum in the water, which can draw sharks closer to areas where beachgoers are swimming. Curtis says fishermen are allowed to fish off the beach in the early morning and evenings. That's fine. But once those beaches open for the day, they got to leave. JCP&L is asking the state to allow the utility to hike rates. JCP&L filed with the state BPU to request permission to raise rates by over $14 a month in order to bring in $253 million through its base rate to cover storm repairs and upgrades. The rate hike would go into effect in 2028. That's your New Jersey 101.5 News Flash. Here's fast traffic.
23: That's north and southbound side by the drawbridges by the Hackensack and Passaic River bridges. That's bridges are, well, traffic is stopped both ways. They're doing a bridge test at this hour. Route 28 eastbound side, North Gaston Avenue at Somerville, accident blocking one lane. And we've got the Garden State Parkway northbound slowing down by exit 155. Earlier southbound accident being cleared. Route 1 northbound accident blocking a lane at Woodbridge Avenue coming into Edison. 35 minutes at the George Washington Bridge upper, lower level 15, Lincoln and Holland tunnels. Crash just cleared at the Lincoln Holland tunnel with a 5-minute delay. 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I'm Bob Williams. Next report in 15 minutes on New Jersey 101.5.
0: New Jersey 101.5, instant weather. Normal high temperatures here in the middle of August are mid-80s. Today's forecast, upper 80s.

0: around 90, not too far off. Now, we are talking about a couple chances of rain, a shower really at any time, and then especially late day, a spot thunderstorm may pop in. Otherwise, a mix of sun and clouds today. Thunderstorms with heavy rain will still be possible overnight tonight. Otherwise, mostly cloudy skies with a touch of humidity, lows around 70. Continuing chance of showers tomorrow morning, then the sun comes out, turning into a nice day tomorrow. Seasonable high temperatures in the mid-80s. I'm Chief Meteorologist Dan Zara.
1: 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Right now, Brigantine, 81 degrees. It's 82 in Flemington. Colts Neck, 84. 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
2: So we're talking about exotic pets, those unusual pets you have. Lou now has a spider, which he's very, very excited about. He keeps it here at the office. He even named it Sammy after our boss, which I think is a little bizarre. 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
12: All right, so we are taking your calls, 1-800-283-1015. If you own or ever owned an exotic pet, we'd like to know what you had, how you enjoyed it, or whether you enjoyed it or not. There's a spider in the office today that I want to keep as a pet that Michelle is not having a good reaction to.
13: Because I don't think anyone in the right mind would have a good reaction to that. I think most people would be like, kill it now, and get that spider out of the office.
12: I thought about it, but I wasn't going to kill it. I'm actually a scoop it up and bring it outside kind of person. And I know what that happens. They'll wind up getting back in somehow. But I don't know. I didn't want to just swat it. And then I took a look at it, and I was like, you know what? It's just trying to live its life. So I was, I had a little affection for it.
13: So what if it leaves the spider web area and then is now crawling on your desk, crawling on your shoulder, crawling over on MySpace? Are we going to continue to have this? Because I do think most people would not be as patient or as nice as I'm being right now.
12: You really?
13: About the whole thing.
12: You're really lobbying for a co-office person of the year award. Yes, I agree with
13: you.
12: Yeah. I agree with you. I think once it gets out of the web area, we'll have to do something about it. Fair enough. Okay. I also looked up, and I double check me on all of these, but I looked up things that are pets that are allowed in New Jersey, unusual pets, without a permit. And now tell me if you would allow any of these in your home. If the kid said, hey, I want a golden hamster.
13: A hamster? Yeah, I would allow a hamster.
12: Gerbil.
13: I had a gerbil as a kid, so yes.
12: Guinea pig,
13: same.
12: Mice?
13: No. No, I would not allow them to have mice in the house. No.
12: Well, obviously, if it's a no to mice, it's going to be a no to a rat also, right?
13: 100% a no.
12: Here are, again, this looks like legitimate, but double check me. These are allowed without a permit. Miniature pigs, pygmy goats, llamas, and alpacas.
13: I mean, if you have the proper space in the backyard.
12: You got the yard and the proper fencing.
13: Yeah. I wouldn't want any of those either, but I can see how some... I mean, the pig, little pig, a lot of people are into that. Again, not my thing, so some I wouldn't agree to that either.
12: But some of those miniature pigs are so adorable, aren't they?
13: Yeah, cute or not cute. Not in my house.
12: You want nothing to do with it. All right, let's go over to...
13: How about you with any of those? You answer your question.
12: Okay, I'm not around... I don't want to be around mice or rats. The guinea pig's interesting to me. What, are you walking alpaca? I got to take it for a walk.
13: I don't know exactly what you do with that.
12: I got to go out at night and see all the neighbors.
13: That would be something. You'd be the talk of the town.
12: While I'm walking.
13: Talk of the neighborhood.
12: While I'm walking Alfred the alpaca. I'm not sure about that. Here are some that are allowed, but you have to have a permit. Emus and ostriches. What if your neighbor had an ostrich? That's interesting.
13: Again, if you're having the space, but I can't imagine just in a regular neighborhood with the normal size backyard for the state of New Jersey that you're allowed to have that in your backyard.
12: Right. That would be a tough one. And there are some snakes and wallabies. Huh. There'd be a wallaby. There are some non-venomous snakes also that you would need a permit for.
13: I don't feel the need to have a snake either. Like the one caller we had earlier who said that he had one for like a couple of months and then it died. And what, the mouse ate the snake? Like it was feeding off of the snake that the snake was supposed to be eating? That just like freaked me out, that whole thing. And I looked it up and that thing was huge.
12: So what you're saying is what you find in the kitchen sink is the biggest mess you want to see in your house, not a snake.
13: That's getting out. Next thing you know, that's getting out. And then it's somewhere in the house and you can't find it, you know?
12: That's a scary moment.
13: Right?
12: Yeah, because you don't know where they're going to pop up. That's scary. By the way, and I don't even think this needs to be said, but these are strictly prohibited. Monkeys, apes. I mean, really?
13: Well, you see those crazy stories with like a tiger.
12: Yeah, well, lions, tigers, leopards, all on the no good list.
13: Uh-huh.
12: Bears, alligators, crocodiles, and venomous reptiles.
13: Okay.

0: Why would he want this? I am looking it up right now.
1: Isn't that the craziest looking animal?
0: It's
1: like, it has like every part of every animal.
0: What
2: like
0: is
2: it's a
0: that
2: combination.
0: Thing?
2: Oh, it yes.
0: It's pretty big.
2: Wait a minute. It looks, it's got a bear face.
0: But then it
2: am I looking
0: like,
2: at the right thing?
0: Yeah.
2: Binturong, is that right?
0: This picture right here?
1: Yeah.
2: Yeah, there it is. Yeah. Okay, so this doesn't look. If you thought because it said bear cat that it looked like a some kind of cat, it really doesn't. It looks more like a bear
0: slash cat. I think it has. It looks like all of it. But you're right. There's not one distinct thing.
1: It's like a relative of the weasel family, but I'm not 100% sure.
2: I mean, that's was he?
0: What happened to it?
2: I would be scared to be around it. I don't know if it's dangerous or not.
1: So one time, I think he was just trying to play with it, and it's got, like, teeth. It's got some serious fangs, and it, like, shredded his hand.
2: Oh, that's all you have to know.
0: When it starts shredding my hands, it's time to, like, I don't know, maybe somebody else wants it.
2: I
0: can give it to somebody else.
2: I'm guessing it went back to the zoo at some point.
1: Yeah, it was temporary, so... some other zoo got it, but I never saw an animal like that before. It was the coolest thing.
2: Yeah.
0: Now, Greg, what do you think about the spider, though, in our office that Lou has named Sammy after our boss? Do you think we should allow that spider to remain in our office, or should we get rid of it?
1: Yeah, I'm a weirdo. My fiance, she is definitely afraid of spiders, but, like, I'll drop a fly in a spider's nest and, like, see it, like, scoop it up. Like, just I don't know. I think it's pretty fascinating.
2: Greg, that was a great idea. I'm going to do that tomorrow morning.
0: Greg, but you were supposed Michelle to gets side here. With me. Come on. You couldn't side with me? Oh, I'm so upset right now.
2: Greg, real quick, what was the chinchilla's name? You mentioned the chinchilla.
1: Nico.
2: Nico the chinchilla. Sweet. And you must have loved Nico.
1: Oh my God, it's a shame because you can't touch it because the oils on your hands will actually ruin the fur. It's complicated, because they take these dust baths. It lives in a volcanic mountain, so it takes these dust baths. But the fur is so sensitive that the oil from your hands will actually ruin the fur.
2: I guess the more exotic the pet, the more complicated it is. It's not easy.
0: It appears that way.
2: Sometimes to do it. All right, Greg, thank you for the vote of confidence on Sammy the Spider.
0: And if you ever get another exotic pet and you would like Lou to watch it, if you go away, I mean, he seems to be all in on this little adventure. Anybody who has an exotic pet, I am volunteering my friend Lou to watch it.
2: You're keeping an eye on me for all this stuff. All right, let's go to Joe in Deptford. Joe, what was your exotic pet?
3: How you doing? I've had three. Two crazy ones. I don't know what the heck I was thinking. I was divorced, single, lived in an apartment, going to school, had a business. I somehow impulse buy and I bought an African gray parrot and $2,500 bird and a cage and had no time for that. So I got rid of that. Right. Okay. So next thing you know, I impulse buy I don't know if you remember Beretta, but a white umbrella cockatoo.
2: Oh, the one that sat on Beretta's shoulder. Yeah.
3: I don't know what I was thinking. Sweet bird. Again, I didn't have time for it.
2: You got to stay away from the pet store.
3: So much money, but the best one I've ever had back in the early 90s, late 80s, saltwater fish tank, a 150-gallon tank.
2: Oh,
3: I mean, beautiful fish. I mean, you could put two adults in the tank and close the lid. I mean, 6 foot long. I was in an apartment, too, on the first floor.
0: How many fish did you have in there?
3: The fish would be depending on the size. So the biggest fish I had was a queen angelfish, like a small steering wheel, like of a small old car. But, it had the clown triggers, angelfish, small different dwarf fish. But fish would be $50 for a fish or $100 for a fish, and, like crazy prices.
2: But, Joe, you couldn't feed them out of that little tetrafin. Remember the old tetrafin
0: yes,
2: flakes? Feed these fish?
3: They had a special, they had special food, it was the frozen shrimps and different things. They had flake food too, but with those fish, they're very sensitive and, they have super big filter underneath and some guy would come out to clean the tanks once a month because I was no good at it.
0: So you only had the parrot for a short period of time though, but for that, couple of months? Did it talk?
3: Yeah. No, they were babies when you get them. They're fed with a syringe and.

0: like a, you know, like a milk peanut butter thing. They're hand fed, but it was crazy. And then what, did one quick at the end, my sister came over, would help me clean, and, you know, just being a great sister, she sprayed Lysol in the air.
1: Oh no.
0: Killed, wiped out my whole fish tank.
2: Oh no.
1: In one shot. She has good intentions. Sensitive.
2: No good deed goes unpunished with that one. Joe, quite the story.
1: You got to expand a little bit. I have a little spider. I mean, you just got to expand.
2: Would you have anything at home that's exotic?
1: No.
2: No. So this is just like a work thing?
1: Keep it
2: here
1: where
2: you are. How did I get roped into it? How does this involve me?
1: Right. We want to hear about your exotic pets, whether you have them now or you used to have them. 1-800-283-101.5. It is 1248. It's time for New Jersey Fast Track.
3: Heavy traffic now, Jersey side of the Betsy Ross Bridge. Route 90 eastbound, the ramp to Route 130 is closed with construction. Betsy Ross Bridge going westbound at Richmond Street, that's still closed. The ramp is closed there because of construction. Got a good ride going up and down the turnpike, except southbound debris spill by exit 9 in the car lanes. And Route 17 northbound by Passaic Street, Rochelle Park, an accident blocking one lane. Heaviest Hudson River crossing is the upper level George Washington Bridge, 30 plus because of construction. 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Next report in 15 minutes from the All-American Auto Group Traffic Desk on New Jersey 101.5.
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4: New Jersey 101.5 instant weather. A very warm afternoon coming up. Highs in the upper 80s to around 90. We've had a couple of showers around, and there could be some spot thunderstorms as we get late day here. Additional thunderstorms with heavy rain possible tonight. Otherwise, mostly cloudy skies. Lows around 70. Showers will wrap up sometime tomorrow morning, and then the sun comes out. So nice summer day tomorrow. Seasonable high temperatures settling in the mid-80s. I'm Chief Meteorologist Dan Zarrow.
2: Right now in Surf City, 83. Mahwah, it's 81. Piscataway, 84. Fast traffic, instant weather every 15 minutes on New Jersey 101.5.
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6: All right, we're talking about the exotic pets that you've ever had. I'm trying to keep a spider in the office. Michelle doesn't like it, so we're trying to...
7: How you mumbled through that. Just trying to keep a spider in the office. Oh, Michelle doesn't like it.
6: You
7: know, I think most people would be like, what?
6: You know, like most people like to keep a spider in the corner of the window in the office.
7: I'm pretty, like, patting myself on the back how patient and nice I'm being when it comes to this, because most people would be like, there's a spider, get rid of it.
6: Your years of being a mom are definitely showing.
7: That's what I'm...
6: With your level of patience here.
7: That's what it is. I'm like, okay, it's a phase. He'll get through it. He'll get rid of this spider that he's named it after our boss.
6: Pretty soon he'll be off to college. We don't have to worry about him. Let's go to Alexis in Pennsylvania. Your exotic pet. What was it, Alexis?
8: Hey, when I was 15, my sister bought me African clawed frogs. They had like really long nails.
6: Frog.
7: Why did your sister buy you this? Did you want it?
8: Honey, no. I have no clue. And I don't know why anybody thought that frogs for a 15-year-old girl would be an acceptable birthday gift.
6: Wow. But an African clawed frog, that sounds a little scary looking.
8: Yeah. She bought me two of them, and they were pretty terrifying. I've never seen claws on an amphibian the way that these frogs had nails.
7: So then you were committed then, like you had to keep it.
8: Yeah, so my parents are split up, so I went to my mom's for a weekend, and I forgot to tell my dad to feed them, and then they looked like the balloons from Shrek.
6: Oh, no.
8: Unfortunately, yes.
7: I looked up a picture of it, though. Oh, you are right with those claws.
8: Ugh. Yeah. Ugh. I have no clue why she thought that would be a good idea for my 15th birthday.
6: I mean, if they feel like they have to put the word clawed in the name, you know you're in for some claws.
7: I want to know more about your sister. Is she always like this, or this was like the craziest thing she's ever done?
8: No, this is like the craziest thing she's ever gotten me. Like, now that I'm older, she'll get me clothes or gift cards for gifts. But I have no clue what she was thinking. Maybe it was because I liked to play in dirt as a kid, and I was like a real big, like, tomboy.
6: Okay.
8: And like, I was not girly girl at all, but frogs?
6: Alexis, you're like, now I'm in the gift card phase of my life.
7: I love it. You're like, a gift card is the best gift in the world.
8: Absolutely.
6: Thanks, Alexis. That's fun. All right, let's go over to Jeff in Metuchen. What did you have, Jeff?
9: Hi, how's it going? Yeah, I used to have a pot-bellied pig named Daisy.
6: How cute.
9: Believe it or not. Oh,
7: that's a good name, Daisy.
9: Daisy, yes. Miss Daisy. She was the celebrity in town. I mean, Halloween, you dress her up with Halloween, all the kids come to the door, it was Daisy here.
6: How adorable.
9: And then, oh yeah. And then, you know, people come out of the houses in the beginning with chasing with camcorders, you know, the old, big old camcorders, used ones in the 90s, come out of the house and chase me down the street, ask if I can take a video of her, you know, but she's done so many crazy things over the years.
7: And for 19 years you had Daisy?
9: 19 years I had her, yeah. Wow. She had her own pen. She had a house in the backyard with a 4x4 enclosure that had electric baseboard heat, had a nightlight.
7: It was insulated.
9: Oh, yeah. Sometimes she was out there, and weird times she was in the house.
6: We wish we met Daisy. That's awesome. That's a great story. Thank you, Jeff. We appreciate it. I just want to get to this app message because I think it's going to change your mind, Michelle.
7: About the spider.
6: About Sammy the spider. You may be creeped out by it, but leave it as it helps you get rid of the little gnats and ants and little things that it'll eat. So it's going to it basically is a self-cleaning office.
7: As long as it stays on your side. And the fact that we have this like huge desk in between us.
6: Right.
7: So I do feel like there's a divide for whatever reason. I don't think it's going to come over on my space. But if it does, bye-bye.
6: Okay. That's fair enough. I don't really feel like I had any say in that at that point. So I'm just going to agree with it. All right. It is 1 o'clock.
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11: It's 83 degrees at 1 o'clock. I'm Jen Ursulo. A 5-year-old boy remains in critical condition after falling into a swimming pool at his home in Union Township on Sunday, NJ.com reports. Police were called to the home on North 3rd Street just before 5 p.m. on report of a medical emergency. A neighbor began CPR on the boy until EMS and police officers arrived to take over. And they took the little boy to the hospital, of course. An investigation is underway. Police continue to look for the people responsible for a smash-and-grab burglary at a Woodbridge jewelry store over the weekend. Today, the owner of the impacted store, 9 Lakha Jewelers, is speaking out.
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13: 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We also give out safer smoking kits. We have three kinds of pipes in the machine. One is for crack cocaine, one is for crystal meth, and one is for smoking rather than injecting opioids.
11: 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Since the opening on July 20th, the machine has given out 200 syringes, 59 safer smoking kits, 16 wound care kits, 7 boxes of naloxone, and a handful of condoms, test strips, and sharps containers. The complete New Jersey 101.5 forecast is coming up. Now here's New Jersey fast traffic.
14: It's mostly just construction slowdowns on the Garden State roads. We do have one crash, though, in Somerville, Route 28 eastbound. You're a bit heavy into William Street. Crash there is taking out one lane. Through Keyport, 35 northbound, it's stop-and-go Broadway to Cliffwood Avenue with construction. Just a single lane is getting by. And on 195 westbound, it's a little heavy. Exit 16 to exit 11, a single lane getting through there because of construction as well. Turnpike extension westbound, you're a bit heavy approaching the Turnpike Connector Bridge. That's with construction set up. You're going to find the left lane blocked. Careful in Morristown, 613. That's Bridgeboro Road. The northbound side is closed, Chester Avenue to Stanwick Road for milling and paving. Leaving New Jersey, the Betsy Ross Bridge and the Commodore Barry Bridge into PA. A less than a 5-minute delay, that's through construction. For the GWB, we're looking at about a 15 to 20 minute delay, upper and lower level. Lincoln Tunnels 5 to 10. Holland Tunnels clear from either approach. Next report in 15 minutes. I'm Brendan Joseph on New Jersey 101.5.
1: New Jersey 101.5 instant weather. It's model madness. Meteorologists use forecast models, some of the most sophisticated and most powerful computers on the planet, to make educated guesses on what the atmosphere is going to do. When different models say the same thing, it gives us confidence that we know what's going to happen. And right now, kind of a hot mess, specifically in terms of timing and spread of rain chances over the next 3 to 4 days. I call that unsettled. This is where my experience and training comes in, and I've tried to put together a coherent, realistic forecast, but we have to blur our eyes a little bit and keep in mind confidence is a little shaky here. We're watching for some midday showers. There's a chance for a spot late day thunderstorm. Otherwise, sun and clouds, very warm today, upper 80s to around 90. The chance for thunderstorms with heavy rain will continue tonight with lows around 70. Showers wrap up tomorrow morning, then the sun comes out, highs mid-80s. Partly sunny Thursday with a chance of a shower, highs again mid-80s. I'm Chief Meteorologist Dan Zara.
11: 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Right now, Stone Harbor, 81 degrees. It's 84 in Hoboken, Lakewood, 86. Next update hits at 1:30. 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
6: New Jersey chime time is 1:09.
7: All right, so did you hear about this story? The bride and groom, they're getting married at the beach, okay?
6: Nice.
7: On the sand, they're having their big wedding day. And all of a sudden, they go to take out the rings, and the bride tried to swat away, I guess, a bee that was kind of near her. There was a fly in the area.
6: Don't tell me.
7: And, when she swatted the bee, the ring landed in the sand. Everyone went looking for this ring.
6: And then you start digging. It's the worst you can do.
7: It's the worst you can do, because I'm thinking, if everybody's searching in that one area, you know where you dropped it, you know where it landed. But you don't, because now everybody's involved kicking up the sand. Right. It could be anywhere at that point.
6: The worst possible scenario. 2 minutes ago, we were just worried about the weather.
7: Exactly. So they go ahead with the ceremony, and she's devastated. So they continue on. What are they going to do? They can't find it. They've already interrupted the ceremony for an extended period of time, and they're called off the search for the wedding
6: ring. She's going through the ceremony without the ring.
7: I mean, you're not going to cancel it. Of course you're going to keep going.
6: So sad, though.
7: So they get married, and now they're at the reception. And while before the reception, they started asking, like calling, does anybody have a metal detector?
6: Yeah.
7: Can somebody please help us find this ring? Next thing you know, you'd have like 10 metal detector people showing up who want to try to find it.
6: Early in the morning on the beach, they're ready.
7: Yes, so they're now at the reception.
6: Okay.
7: And they're trusting somebody's going to find it who has a metal detector and is going to do the right thing and bring it to them.
6: Yes.
7: And now, you don't know. I mean, you would like to think that most people would find it and bring it to them, but...
6: It's the first metal detector guy who leaves. That's the suspect.
7: That's the person who could be guilty of taking that ring. So sure enough, somebody found it, brought it over to the reception, and she got the wedding ring back.
6: Wow, that's amazing.
7: Ended the day with the ring, and all was good. Everyone's happy now.
6: I hope they gave the metal detector person a meal. You know,
7: at least a piece of the cake.
6: Could you, you know, dance a few numbers? You know what I mean? Hang out a little while. I mean, that's a great story.
7: Isn't that such a happy ending to what could have been a disaster where you lose your ring?
6: There's, matter of fact, it's so funny. I have a couple of pieces of jewelry that are very sentimental to me that I wear every day. And as you were telling me the story, I kid you not, I was checking to make sure everything was where it was supposed to be.
7: Just to make sure.
6: Because there's no worse feeling in the world. There's the feeling of leaving your pocketbook somewhere or leaving your wallet somewhere. Mm-hmm. But add to it the sentimental. There's no worse feeling in the world.
7: Yeah. I mean, how many times do people take off their rings to wash their hands and the ring could go down the drain and, you know, you're taking apart the sink or you accidentally put it on a napkin to wash your hands and then you throw away the napkin and next thing you know, you're at a dump trying to find this ring. And now, and also like on the flip side, where maybe you work somewhere and you found a ring and there's maybe the initials inside, or you put it on Facebook, and there is a happy ending where you are able to bring the ring to the person it belongs to. I think with social media, you hear more and more of those stories too.
6: And more at least it seems like the world is getting a little more honest when it comes to something like that. When it comes to something sentimental like that, you know, I see it with lost dogs and things like that. People just jump in, they want to help.

0: Yeah. So here's our question this hour, 1-800-283-101.5. You ever lose something of sentimental value? You know, it just it could be your wedding ring. I mean, if you did lose your engagement ring, your wedding ring, you're on your honeymoon and you lose the wedding ring, whatever it is. We want to hear your story. And were you able to get it back? And if you found a ring or necklace, earrings, whatever it was, were you able to bring it back to the person it belonged to? We'd love to hear how you tracked them down and were able to give it to them. Because I do think this happens. Like, you're like, oh, how could I be so stupid?
1: Right, you blame
0: how could
1: yourself.
0: I drop the ring in the sand?
1: You get a feeling in your stomach that that you can't make go away until you find whatever you lost. Oh, it's the worst feeling in the world.
0: Yeah. So if it's ever happened, 1-800-283-101.5. How did you get it back? Where was it? Or maybe you never did get it back and there's still hope that one day you will. Because I would go through the trash for my ring. Absolutely.
1: Oh, 100%.
0: But then, like, at what point do you stop? Like, do you just go through the trash or do you try to find the dump where the trash goes?
1: You're talking about your wedding ring.
0: Like, your wedding ring.
1: If you're talking about your wedding ring, I think you go to every possible extreme that you could go to.
0: If you're in a landfill trying to find it,
1: wearing a pair of boots you never thought you'd wear, that's what you do.
0: If you hate trash, you, like, would be so grossed out by it.
1: But for sentimental, I'd be in there.
0: You'd be like, you're like not big with germs, like all that.
1: I'd take a long shower after it, but I'd try to help you.
0: You would glove up. Would you help me? I am allowing you to keep the spider in our office here.
1: Right, that's
0: shared
1: true.
0: Office.
1: I would help you. Of course I would. I'd glove up, put the N95 on, and I'd help you out as much as I possibly can. There's no doubt I would do that. I actually had a very sentimental...
0: I kind of believe that you would.
1: I really would. I 100% would. A sentimental ring that I lost. I had my high school graduation ring that my Nana bought me. And I lost it and I couldn't find it. And I lost it in, I think it was December or January. And I couldn't find it anywhere until the point where it just became not a part of my thinking process anymore. I just thought it was gone. And when the snow melted from the winter, I had dropped the ring in the snow. And when the snow finally all melted, it was sitting on my front lawn.
0: Stop.
1: Is that amazing? It was like 3 months later.
0: That's incredible.
1: Yeah.
0: Oh,
1: yeah.
0: That's such a good story.
1: Yeah, it had a nice ending.
0: And there was no way you were going to be able to find it until that snow melted.
1: I had no idea I even dropped it there. I never thought to look there.
0: That's crazy. Those are the stories we're looking for. 1-800-283-101.5. Let's go to Ocean Township and Ken lost a ring. We want to hear your story.
2: Well, my wife and I are married for over 55 years. And going back about 30 years ago, our house was robbed. Lost her high school ring. Now, it wasn't valuable, but it was very sentimental.
0: Sure.
2: Figured, okay, that's the end of it. Probably about 2 years ago now. That's after 30 years. About 2 years ago, she gets called from somebody that they found a ring on the beach with initials, and they happen to know it was her initials. So they go and they check it and meets with my wife. Yes, it was.
0: Oh, did we lose you?
1: I think we might have lost Ken. But it sounds
0: like... What are the odds of that? Wait, just the fact that they had the same initials? How many people have the same initials?
1: What are the odds that we would have a call about a lost ring and then we'd lose the call?
0: What are the odds of that?
1: Are we going to find that call in 3 months in the snow?
0: We're never going to...
1: There he is.
2: Happened to be a friend of my my wife that knew her initials and graduated from the same school thought, hey, it might be hers.
0: That's incredible. So, that's an incredible
1: story.
0: What a
1: great story. Thanks, Ken.
0: Well, 3 years later, I'd be like, it's gone.
1: Because
0: at that point, you're like, it's out of my life.
1: Well, you're not even thinking about it anymore. That's what makes it so joyous when it shows up. You know, you're not even thinking about it anymore.
0: Yeah, I know somebody. Actually, I can't wear my engagement ring right now because the diamond, like the prong to the diamond, I must have got it caught in something and it's sticking up.
1: Oh no.
0: So I'm afraid. But I know a couple of people who lost their diamond out of their engagement ring and they're just walking along and then boom, they look down and the diamond's gone.
1: Yeah.
0: There's no way you're finding that. I remember it happened at a soccer game and my girlfriend was like, I know it was there. It was there and now it's gone. It's gotta be in this area. I think we searched for hours. We could not find it. But I just think there's no chance you're finding a diamond.
1: What did you do with it? Put it in a necklace or something?
0: Shh, don't tell her.
1: Sorry.
0: Don't announce that on the air.
1: Oh, she still doesn't know?
0: No. No, but we search forever. So ever since that, now that the prong is up, I'm like afraid to wear it.
1: Yeah, get that fixed.
0: Because I can see that happening.
1: Oh, don't let it happen.
0: No. 1-800-283-101.5, especially not with you around. I mean, the fact that you even went there.
1: Hawking that tomorrow.
0: No, you wouldn't do that.
1: No, I wouldn't.
0: Your call's coming up. It's 118. Here's New Jersey Fast Traffic.
3: A lot of construction out there on the Garden State roads. 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We'll start in Union 22 westbound. You're seeing a lot of heavy volume. The parkway into Springfield Road, that's through construction. It is off to the shoulder. We've got a crash in Somerville, Route 28 eastbound, a bit heavy into William Street. A crash there taking out one lane. Through Keyport, it's construction on 35 northbound, slowing you down from Broadway to Cliffwood Avenue. Only a single lane gets by. And 195 westbound, a bit heavy from exit 16 to exit 11. That with construction taking out one lane. On the Turnpike extension, heading westbound into the Turnpike Connector Bridge, you're going to find construction taking out the left lane there. And at Morristown, Bridgeboro Road, northbound, that remains closed, Chester Avenue to Stanwick Road, that for ongoing milling and paving. Leaving New Jersey, both the Betsy Ross and Commodore Barry bridges into PA, delays of less than 5 minutes as you head through construction. GWB, 25-minute delay for the upper level, 10 to 15-minute delay for the lower level. Lincoln Tunnel and Holland Tunnel are both moving freely. Audible makes traffic less of an annoyance and more of an opportunity for another chapter. 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Next report in 15 minutes from the All-American Auto Group Traffic Desk. I'm Brendan Joseph on New Jersey 101.5.
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4: New Jersey, 101.5 instant weather. A very warm afternoon coming up. Highs in the upper 80s to around 90. We've had a couple of showers around, and there could be some spot thunderstorms as we get late day here. Additional thunderstorms with heavy rain possible tonight. Otherwise, mostly cloudy skies, lows around 70. Showers will wrap up sometime tomorrow morning, and then the sun comes out. So nice summer day tomorrow. Seasonable high temperatures settling in the mid-80s. I'm Chief Meteorologist Dan Zara.
0: All right, thank you, Dan. And right now, let's check the current temperatures. In Barnegat Light, it's 80. Parsippany, 84. Old Bridge, it's 86. Fast traffic and instant weather every 15 minutes on New Jersey 101.5.
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0: You know how many app messages we're getting? I'm getting a metal detector.
1: It's such a
0: diamonds
1: scary thought.
0: Diamonds in soccer fields. Oh, yeah. You know, rings all over the place.
1: Somebody's got to benefit from all this lost jewelry.
0: Yeah, I always wonder, yeah, if you're a metal detector person, I always wonder what they really do find. Anything of value? Because every time I see them, they're digging up, and then it's like a, you know, nothing big.
1: You know what? It's kind of like fishing.
0: It's got to be like relaxing,
1: you
0: yeah,
1: take your
0: therapeutic.
1: Mind off stuff. Once in a while, you catch a good one, but most of the time, it's, you know, they're not keepers.
0: And maybe you find something and you do track them down on Facebook, and then next thing you know, it's like this big, incredible story. Like this happened to this bride and groom where she dropped her wedding ring. Do you think the groom was like, what the heck? Like, why?
1: Like I just.
0: Because this was the bride. The bride did it. She dropped her wedding ring. And do you think the groom was like, you can't hold on to the wedding ring?
1: Spent 3 months saving up my pay for that, and it's gone.
0: It's gone now. Like, do you think that was their first fight?
1: Or? Some indication of how it's going to be.
0: It seemed like they rolled with it, though, and were super cool and carried on with the ceremony, and then asked somebody with a metal detector to please find it when they went into the reception and carried on with the wedding. And somebody did find it, and then there's like video of them bringing it in, like, I found it.
1: He must have been like, see, I got my wedding ring on. I must love you more. I was careful. No, it's a terrible feeling.
0: No, he was like that, I'm sure.
1: You think he was?
0: I'd be like, oh, they
1: were
0: no.
1: Only, they were only together for 11 weeks.
0: And the divorce is already finalized. Let's go to Colonia and Teddy and find out what you lost there. Tell us your story.
10: Well, it was a sentimental wallet that I had pictures in it. We were in Greece on vacation, and the wallet was missing for 5 days. We tore the island apart. I had aunts, uncles, cousins looking for it. Police, there's only two police on the whole island. I tell you how small the island is.
1: Wow.
10: So we're at my cousin's motel. She decides to throw a party for all her guests. It's only like a 12-room hotel. After all this we're looking for 5 days, some Australian tourist walks over and he hands it to me. He goes, hey, mate, is this you? It was on the chair the whole time.
1: What?
10: The whole time on a chair. I had cargo shorts on, and it slid out of the pocket, and it blended in with the chair. It looked like it was part of the chair. That's why nobody could find it. He sat on the chair and sat on my wallet, and that's how I found it.
0: Wait, and then he just looked at you and looked at the picture, and he was like, this has got to be you?
10: Yep.
0: No.
1: That's incredible.
0: That's cool. You were 5 days, though.
10: 5 days. Yeah, and we were only on vacation for 2 weeks.
1: And you can never lose your wallet at like the deli you're at every day.
0: No.
1: It has to be like Greece, mm-hmm. where you got to panic because you're never going to be
0: but
1: there.
0: Of course, you're looking so far, and you have everybody searching for it, and it's right there. You hear these stories. Thanks for sharing. Let's go to Chester and Edward, who lost his high school ring. Oh, I feel like there's a lot of stories with losing your high school ring. Ugh. Hi, Edward.
11: Good afternoon. Good afternoon. Welcome back, Michelle.
0: Thank you.
11: It wasn't my ring. The story is I was camping at a campground in
12: in southern Vermont years ago. And I just taking a short walk, and I happened across the playground, and which had gigantic municipal swings, the real big guys. And there was a bunch of people walking in a row across the field.

0: like, and I was wondering what they were up to. So I went down and asked, and they said, well, we're pushing my son on a swing, and my ring, high school ring, flew off. So I said, come on. I said, well, let's, let me look around. I can help you out. And I looked, it took one step, and I'm telling you, I'm not making a story up. It was like 10 seconds. I said, there it is.
1: Oh, wow.
2: Some people just have an eye for it. Like, they're good finders.
1: Yes, yes.
0: Well, a high school ring is pretty big, but, you know, it was right there.
1: But it made you feel, that's a good feeling, isn't it?
2: That's a good feeling, because that's panic. You don't want to lose your high school ring.
0: It's pretty, what are the odds? It was very bizarre.
2: Right there.
0: It wasn't more than 10 seconds. I just looked down, and there it was.
2: Huh.
1: That's great.
2: That is good. I can't find it. If it's lost, it's lost forever, I feel
1: like. You think
2: it's
1: gone?
2: Like, I can't find
1: it. You got to hold on to hope,
2: I guess you got to hold on for hope, but I don't know. I tend to not find
1: things. It's that kind of negativity that sends it further down in the sand.
2: I want to go to Megan and in Old Bridge, because it kind of combines last hour with this hour. What did you lose?
3: Hello, guys.
1: Hi.
3: I lost my turtle.
1: You lost your turtle?
2: A turtle.
3: Okay, so I'm in my 40s, but I was 10 years old, and my brother and I were twins. We had this turtle we called Pokey, and we loved him to death. He would eat live goldfish and bananas. We just, like, we loved him. And we let him roam free in the yard sometimes, and I guess we forgot he was in the yard, and we couldn't find him, and we were so sad. And then one day, 2 years later, I swear on my mom, we're 12 years old, we're sitting out on the back deck, and we see dirt flying up, and we're like, what the heck is that? And we go, and Pokey, the turtle, was underground for 2 years.
1: What? And was okay?
2: For 2 years.
3: I swear, I'm not lying. I was 10, then I was 12. It was 2 years. He was underground.
2: That is incredible.
1: Great news for Pokey. Not such good news for the goldfish, but great
3: news. Oh, he loved goldfish. They used to be like 5 cents at the pet store, but we got a bunch of goldfish. I don't know. He liked eating them.
2: We're so happy you were reconnected with Pokey right there. Like, that's... I can't make that story up. I don't even know what to say.
1: Headlines in the Goldfish Times. Pokey's back.
2: I'm speechless. It is 1:30. It's 1:30. I'm Annette Petriccioni with your New Jersey 101.5 News Flash. A lot of New Jersey public school districts could soon end up sharing the same spring break. Governor Mikey Sherrill signed a bill into law last week directing the state education commissioner to give yearly recommendations for when all school districts should hold spring break. Police are looking for whoever was behind a home invasion early Sunday morning in Atlantic County that left two people stabbed in their faces and bodies. Police did not say what led to the stabbings or if the victims knew whoever attacked them. And the Freehold Township Little League team is currently playing an elimination game today in the Junior League World Series against Tennessee. The teams are playing in Michigan. And that's your New Jersey 101.5 News Flash. Here's Fast Traffic.
4: Still just mostly construction delays on the roads. 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We'll start through Union 22 westbound. You're seeing sluggish volume from the parkway out to Springfield Road. Construction there taking out one lane. In Somerville, 28 eastbound at William Street, we do have a crash there. One lane is blocked. Through East Brunswick, 18 southbound, that jams up Eggers Street into Edgeboro Road. A 15-minute delay with construction in the right lane. A little bit heavy on the parkway northbound, exit 135 to 137 with construction in the left lane. And through Keyport, 35 northbound, that's jamming Broadway to Cliffwood Avenue, a single lane getting through construction there. In Morristown, we have 613, that's Bridgeboro Road. The northbound side remains closed. Chester Avenue to Stanwick Road, crews there doing some milling and paving. And a crash popping up on 42 southbound, right around the Black Horse Pike, that crashes off to the left shoulder. Leaving New Jersey, the Commodore Barry Bridge, about a 5-minute delay into Pennsylvania. That is through construction. For the GWB, we're looking at 15-minute delays upper and lower level. Lincoln Tunnel and Holland Tunnel are moving freely. 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Next report in 15 minutes. I'm Brendan Joseph on New Jersey 101.5.
5: New Jersey 101.5 in skin weather. Normal high temperatures here in the middle of August are mid-80s. Today's forecast, upper 80s to around

0: 90. Not too far off. Now, we are talking about a couple chances of rain, a shower really at any time, and then especially late day, a spot thunderstorm may pop in. Otherwise, a mix of sun and clouds today. Thunderstorms with heavy rain will still be possible overnight tonight. Otherwise, mostly cloudy skies with a touch of humidity, lows around 70. Continuing chance of showers tomorrow morning, then the sun comes out, turning into a nice day tomorrow. Seasonable high temperatures in the mid-80s. I'm Chief Meteorologist Dan Zarrow.
1: Belmar is 86 degrees, High Point 80, and Freehold is 87. 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
2: Oh, so many stories. You lost what? Where? How did you get it back? Was it your wedding ring? Was it your diamond? Was it your necklace that your great-great-grandmom passed down to you and it's gone?
3: It's always something sentimental, right? It can't be something you don't care about. You lose things that mean the most to you, it seems.
2: And then did you get it back? How did you get it back? Was it 2 years later, like the turtle?
3: Yes.
2: I was not expecting a turtle story, which kind of combined the first hour with exotic pets and like weird pets that you have.
3: Yeah.
2: With this hour, losing stuff.
3: Yeah.
2: And then it was the turtle.
3: I feel like the window closed on losing the turtle long before 2 years, but they were lucky enough to find their turtle.
2: Yeah. Great. So what did you lose? We want to hear your stories at 1-800-283-101.5. And also, what did you find? Like maybe you found something and used Facebook. Now it's social media. I think it's obviously so much easier to track the person down, and next thing you know, you're in the paper and we're talking about it here on New Jersey 101.5.
3: It's also good incentive if you find something to want to return it because it's nice to feel like a hero.
2: Yeah, for sure. Donna in Tabernacle, what did you lose?
4: I lost my engagement ring. I was married at the time for 45 years. It was a 1-carat diamond circle shaped. And I was out all day on a Saturday, picking blueberries, going to the store, going every which where. And I looked down and my diamond is gone.
3: Oh, no.
4: I just was like freaked out. I couldn't believe it. I couldn't even imagine ever getting it back, knowing where I had been that day.
3: All those places.
2: And so wait, hold on, Donna. It wasn't the whole ring. It was just the diamond fell out.
4: It was just the diamond came out. The ring was there.
2: Okay.
4: The diamond was gone. Like, oh my gosh. It was like a 4-prong holder. So you got to be really careful with those prongs and get them inspected, which I was not doing. So anyway, I was in a panic and my husband was like, okay, let's just figure out where you were. What did you do in the house? Did you do anything in the house that day? You know, were you near? And the way that we found it was my husband went into the washing machine and looked in the washer. And you know all the little openings in the bottom of the washer for drainage?
2: Yeah.
4: The diamond was sitting head up, so it's head up in one of those little drainage holes.
3: That's incredible.
2: I really can't believe that you found that. That never, you know, that never happens.
4: And how it couldn't like have gone down. It was a little tiny bit smaller. It would have been gone.
2: Good thing he splurged. Good thing he splurged when he bought you the ring.
3: That's right.
2: If he was
4: cheap. I jumped up and down and hugged my husband. Oh my God.
3: What a great moment.
4: So happy to get it back.
2: Aww.
3: Who would ever think that would have been spinning for years, that's stuck in that
2: little
3: spot.
2: Like he proposed to you all over again.
3: Aww.
2: In that moment.
3: I know,
2: right? You got to get down on one knee.
4: He's like, you know what? He said, let's just get this ring reset like right now in a deep setting. And that's what I did. I put it in a deep setting. So it's very unlikely that it'll fall out. But all those years of wearing it.
2: Well, it's funny that you bring that up because I'm not wearing my engagement ring right now because one of the prongs is up.
3: I
2: can't get it. Like, I have to go to hook me up with Earth Treasures.
3: Earth Treasures.
2: They'll
3: do a great job. Yeah.
2: I got to go there because I'm afraid it's going to fall out when I'm doing laundry.
3: I thought you guys maybe had a fight or something. I wasn't going to ask.
2: I'm wearing my wedding band, but not the engagement ring.
3: You imagine that? Our relationship has been like the spin cycle. Like, you know what I mean?
2: I'm just laughing at the fact that if he was cheap, it would have been smaller.
3: It would have been gone.
2: And then it would have been gone forever.
3: That's right.
2: But he spent the extra grand.
3: Good for him.
2: And got the bigger ring.
3: And good for her. Great story.
2: Good for her. That's nice. You know, you mentioned about wanting to get credit. And it's funny because recently I did find a license when I was hiking.
3: Yeah.
2: And I was a couple towns over in the woods and I found this license and I'm like, oh, it's in my town. I'll stop by on my way home and I'll bring it there. I could have very easily have just put it in the mailbox, but I wanted to knock.
3: No, no. Michelle drives up, rolls out a red carpet. Music's playing out of her car. Da, da, da, da.
2: I was so excited. I'm knocking on the door and there's no ring camera. I'm like, are you kidding? I'm knocking. Nobody's there. And I'm like, you don't have the ring? Like camera.
3: Yeah.
2: Because I want credit for the fact that I gave you your license.
3: Michelle put makeup onto the car, like getting ready to be on the ring camera.
2: So nothing.

0: So I was going to take it with me to come back the next day.
1: Yeah.
0: But I just put it in the mailbox.
1: Oh, so you did.
0: I never got the credit.
1: You want the, and listen, there's nothing wrong. If you find something that belongs to someone else and is meaningful, there's nothing wrong with wanting a high five.
0: But that's,
1: it's okay.
0: Pretty pathetic that I wanted that high five. But I didn't get it, but they got their license back.
1: Your level of disappointment that the Ring camera wasn't.
0: I'm like, everybody has a Ring camera. Why does this one house not have a Ring camera?
1: Oh, that's funny.
0: Let's go to Somerset and Christine, who has a lost wedding ring story, something about an

0: came all the way to Hawaii. They went through all the garbage, and they found his ring.
1: I mean, it's in a closed space, at least, right?
2: That's true.
0: But the garbage.
2: You didn't have to participate in trying to find it, did you?
0: Oh, not me. Oh, no. I had mine on my finger. No.
2: You're like, not my problem. That's a you problem.
3: Christine, wouldn't ever wish it on you, but if you ever found yourself in that spot, you wouldn't have a problem going through garbage for your own stuff, though, right?
0: Oh, no, it's gone. He'll have to buy another one.
3: Oh, wow. Okay.
2: I like that attitude. Like, no, I'm not going through the garbage.
3: Great.
2: Deal with it. Christine, thanks so much for calling. That's funny.
3: Christine's like, that's a sign. I need a new ring.
2: That's great. Let's go to Forked River and Pete. Okay. Let's see how much money he found. Did you find it or you lost it? Pete?
4: Hello?
2: Did you find money or did you lose the money?
4: I went into Home Depot, and as I was walking in, there was a $10 bill on the floor, so I picked it up, and it had a 10, a 20, a 50, and two $100 bills wrapped in a $10 bill.
3: Okay, so you found 260 bucks.
4: Yes. So when I picked it up, and I stayed there in that spot for about maybe 20 minutes, and then I went over to the registers for about an hour, waiting to see if somebody reached in their pocket looking for their money. Then I went to the courtesy desk, and I said, did anybody lose anything? They said, no. And I said, okay. So I waited about 20 more minutes by the courtesy desk, and I went home, looked on Facebook. Nobody even said anything. So what are you going to do?
2: You did your due diligence.
3: Absolutely.
2: Sure. You did it. You stuck around. It wasn't like you stepped on it and dragged it out to the parking lot and, you know, made no effort to try to find whose it was. So I think it's yours at that point.
3: He put the effort in. There's no doubt
2: 100%.
3: About it.
2: 100%. I think so, too.
3: It's very similar to a story I had. I was at the Home Depot in Forked River once. I was carrying all my money in a $10 bill.
2: And you lost it?
3: And I lost that. Oh. It was about 250 bucks. You ever hear anything like that, Pete?
4: Yes. I heard it. No, I lost a $100 bill in Home Depot, so.
3: Oh, so it evens out in the end.
2: Yeah, true.
3: In a way.
2: Yeah. Somebody else has that 100. Now you have the 260. I mean, it's a better deal for you, so it worked out.
3: But that's the pay for being so honest, because he really made the effort to try to find the
2: owner. But at what point do you stop making that effort? Like, at $5, do you make the effort?
3: Oh, you're
2: talking about $10, do you make the effort? 20?
3: Here's my problem. My problem is I make up stories in my head. So I will find a $5 bill or a $10 bill on the ground, and immediately I'll say something like, oh, this was some kid's allowance, and he was coming to the store to buy something, and now I will be racked with guilt over a $5 or $10 bill.
2: So you just leave it?
3: Because I make the stories. No, I bring it to the...
2: Oh,
3: I don't know what happens to it after, but at least I could sleep
2: that $1?
3: Night. You know, maybe not $1.
2: Just like a quarter?
3: I don't know.
2: What are we talking?
3: Picture a kid getting ready to go buy what he's been saving up for.
2: What if it's like an adult-only section?
3: If it's
2: adults-only. Not in that section.
3: It's
2: adults-only. It's like an adults-only where there's no kids.
3: What are you going to do with $5?
2: I don't know. At that point, it's got to be a little more. Okay, good point. 1-800-283-101.5, the phone number. What did you lose? Did you find it? Where did you lose it? We want to hear your stories. And you can always comment on our app as well. We're getting all these messages right here at the station. Again, a lot of people are saying we want to get a metal detector because people are losing diamonds and rings and all these things.
3: A lot of big losing going on.
2: Oh, yes. Your call's coming up right now. It's 1:48. Time now to check the roads. Here's New Jersey. Fast traffic.
5: There's construction slowdowns on the Garden State roads. This report sponsored by Discover. We'll start in Union 22 westbound. It's still pretty heavy from the parkway out to Springfield Road. You'll find construction there off to the shoulder. In East Brunswick, 18 southbound's jamming Edgar Street into Edgeboro Road. A 15-minute delay with construction in the right lane. Tapping the brakes on the parkway northbound, exit 135 to 137 with construction in the left lane. And we also have construction in Keyport. 35 northbound's heavy Broadway to Cliffwood Avenue. A single lane is getting by. It's a closure in Morristown. It's 613. That's Bridgeboro Road. The northbound side remains closed. Chester Avenue to Stanwick Road for milling and paving. And on 42 southbound, you're a bit heavy around exit 10A with a crash off to the left shoulder. Leaving New Jersey, both the Commodore Barry and Betsy Ross bridges into PA. Delays of about 5 minutes. That is due to construction. For the GWB, we're looking at 10 to 15 minute delays, upper and lower level. Lincoln Tunnel, 5 minutes at most. Holland Tunnel's clear from either approach. 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

0: 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Next report in 15 minutes from the All-American Auto Group Traffic Desk. 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
2: New Jersey 101.5 instant weather. A very warm afternoon coming up. Highs in the upper 80s to around 90. We've had a couple of showers around, and there could be some spot thunderstorms as we get late day here. Additional thunderstorms with heavy rain possible tonight. Otherwise, mostly cloudy skies, lows around 70. Showers will wrap up sometime tomorrow morning, and then the sun comes out. So nice summer day tomorrow. Seasonable high temperatures settling in the mid-80s. I'm Chief Meteorologist Dan Zara.
3: All right. Thank you, Dan. Let's check the temperatures right now in Cape May. 82. Newark, it's 86. In Woodbridge, it's 87. Fast traffic and instant weather every 15 minutes on New Jersey 101.5.
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3: So John and Warren wrote in saying, if my wife were to lose her wedding ring in the garage, and or I think he meant to say in the garbage, and told me that she needed a new ring because she wouldn't go looking for it, I'd probably get a new wife instead.
13: Ooh.
3: Okay, John and Warren.
13: John is working at Hallmark right now making sentimental love cards.
3: All right, let's get as many of these calls on as possible. What did you lose and did you find it? Joe in Flemington lost a lot of cash.
14: What's up, guys?
3: Hey.
13: What happened, Joe?
14: So, I'll never forget, it was a Friday. And, of course, I was laid off. And I was doing construction with my buddy. So, I went to go pick up the rent from one of my tenants. And it was $2,300. So, I said, come on, we'll go to lunch. I bought lunch. And I remember putting the money back in my pocket. And that was the last I saw it. I wasn't really paying attention throughout the day. And, I went to go back into the van and I was like, oh, let me take this out and put it somewhere. So like, I don't drop it or it flies away. And I'm like, oh my God, where is my cash? Like
3: no,
14: my heart dropped. Like,
13: of course.
14: And then if that wasn't bad enough, then I had to go home and tell my wife that I lost the money.
3: So please tell me you never found it.
14: Never found it.
13: Oh,
14: nope.
13: That's a shame. That's the worst.
14: Yep.
13: Oh,
14: that hurt.
3: That does hurt. That stings. That's a lot of money. A lot of money. Oh, Joe, thanks for sharing that story.
13: That's a tough story to share, too, because that didn't end so happily. You know, that
3: I wonder
13: one.
3: If the wife was like, go back out and find it.
13: Yeah. Oh, what a shame.
3: Let's go find that cash. I mean, but it's gone. What are you going to do?
13: What are you going to do? Ray in West Long Branch, not once, but multiple wedding rings got lost?
15: Yes, sir.
13: What happened?
3: Like different marriages, different rings, or like the same marriage?
15: Same marriage. Okay, we got married, went on our honeymoon. You there?
3: Yep, go ahead.
15: Okay, yeah. Got married, bought a house when we got back, older house, plaster and lath and everything, started gutting it, throwing all the stuff into the dumpster. And every now and then I would shake the gloves off out because all the dust and everything would get in the gloves. Well, the ring was a little loose.
13: Mm.
15: Ring is gone. Didn't realize it for about a day. Oops.
13: Oops.
15: And by then the dumpster was and by then the dumpster was gone.
3: Oops. Okay.
13: Okay, so one down.
3: So you got a
15: That's
3: new one.
15: So
3: go ahead.
15: Replaced it. And then my father-in-law had a lawn irrigation business. I worked for him part-time when I was off work to help him out. And digging in the mud and everything, lost the second one.
13: Oops.
3: You
15: don't know
3: say,
15: where that one ever
3: You didn't say oops again, did you?
13: Ray.
15: No.
3: Okay, so that was it, right? You didn't lose it for a third time.
15: Well, I started leaving it in the truck so I wouldn't lose it.
13: There you go.
15: I put it in a different spot than I normally put it. Panic struck, found it, though.
13: Oh, good.
3: Oh,
15: so,
3: God.
15: Of course, I always get accused of, you know, you're cheating on me and everything else. Like, I go, no. So for our fifth anniversary, I went and had it tattooed on my finger.
13: Good idea.
3: Smart
13: that's
3: man.
13: Great. Good work, Ray.
3: smart man.
13: That's awesome. I love that reaction to anything. Every husband should have that reaction to everything. Hey, did you forgot to put the garbage out? Oops.
3: No, but if my husband had that reaction after he lost his ring, oops, I'd be like, oops, you better go find it.
13: Oops, good thing we have a comfortable couch.
3: Yeah. Huh. All right, Wayne and Tom's River found someone's wallet. Where did you find someone's wallet?
16: Hi, I live a few blocks from the Barnicot Bay in Tom's River, and there was a boat slip down the river.

0: road from the house, leaving the house one day, my wife and I, and there was a wallet laying in the middle of the road. So I picked it up, opened it up. The person lived local, looked like a girl, say in her early 20s. So I went to the address and knocked on the door, and a lady answered the door, and I said, "Does so-and-so live here?" And she goes, "Yeah, why are you asking?" Because I was like in my late 50s at the time.
1: Right.
0: So I go, "Well, I found the wallet. It's got her driver's license in it. I figured she'd want it back." And then her attitude changed. She knew I was there. She goes, "Oh, thank you so much.
1: Yeah.
0: He just called here panicking, wondering where it was."
2: Oh, so she was happy.
1: That's a nice feeling. That's a nice feeling.
2: And you made that drive to go give it back to her.
0: It made me feel good. My wife's like, "What are you going to do?" I said, "I'm going to take it to her. It's not that far away."
2: Yeah. No, that's good.
1: Did you hear the story of how Michelle found a wallet once and she went to the house?
2: A license.
1: And she knocked on the door and nobody was home. And she had to turn all the music down and roll up the red carpet. She wasn't getting any credit for
2: it. So I just had to put it in the mailbox.
0: She
2: I was very disappointed.
0: In it.
1: You
2: did the right thing.
1: There you go.
2: All right, Wayne.
1: Good job,
2: thanks
1: Wayne.
2: So much for sharing. Appreciate that. A lot of stories.
1: A lot of stories and a lot of happy stories, which is great after losing stuff. And a lot of honest people.
2: That
1: and
2: is true.
1: We like hearing that.
2: I do like hearing that. All right, we'll be back on the other side of the news.
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4: It's 84 degrees at 2 o'clock. I'm Annette Petriccioni. There's a new law in New Jersey aimed at beefing up online protection for children against addictive social media platforms. Governor Mike Sherrill signed the New Jersey Kids Code Act today, which bans social media and other companies from creating addictive designs and algorithms.
5: These platforms are constantly rolling out new addictive features to keep our kids hooked, robbing them of time they could spend with friends or on homework. And the endless scrolling wrecks our kids' mental health.
4: The new law also restricts targeted ads and requires default settings to be on the highest privacy levels for minors. Recent weeks of customers dealing with storm-induced power outages for days has not stopped Jersey Central Power and Light from asking the state to allow the utility to hike rates. JCP&L has filed with the State Board of Public Utilities for permission to raise rates by over $14 a month. If approved, the rates would go in effect in 2028. Changes are coming to the childhood vaccine schedule. On Monday, President Donald Trump signed an executive order calling for the number of recommended vaccines for children to be reduced.
6: Effective immediately, my administration is recognizing gold standard childhood vaccine recommendations for only 11 core vaccinations against the most serious and dangerous diseases, along with the MMR, which hopefully will be split up.
4: The presidents of the American Academy of Pediatrics and American Medical Association are calling President Trump's new executive order on childhood vaccines, quote, dangerous. New Jersey officials say a bat has tested positive for rabies. The bat was found on the ground near Middletown home on August 4th. Officials suspect it may have exposed two dogs to the disease. The complete New Jersey 101.5 forecast is coming up. Now, New Jersey, fast traffic.
7: There's construction headaches all around the Garden State. We'll start in Union 22 westbound. Some heavy volume there from the Parkway into Springfield Road. That's with construction off to the shoulder. Traveling through East Brunswick, 18 southbound jams up Eggers Street into Edgeboro Road with construction taking out the right lane. And the Parkway northbound, a tap of the brakes between exits 135 and 137. Construction there is in the left lane. Through Keyport, it's stop and go on 35 northbound Broadway into Cliffwood Avenue. Only a single lane is getting through construction there. There's a closure in Morristown. It's Bridgeboro Road northbound that remains closed, Chester Avenue to Stanwyck Road after ongoing milling and paving. Leaving New Jersey, pretty big jam on the Betsy Ross Bridge into PA now. That's through construction with a lane restriction. For the GWB, we're looking at 10 to 15 minute delays, upper and lower level. Lincoln Tunnel's 5 to 10, Holland Tunnel looking good from either approach. Next report in 15 minutes. I'm Brandon Joseph on New Jersey 101.5.
8: New Jersey 101.5 instant weather. Temperatures through the rest of the work week will be seasonable, close to long-term averages for mid-August. And weather will be unsettled with occasional chances of rain, but mainly dry weather. Fingers crossed, looks like things will settle down nicely just in time for the weekend. Now we're watching for thunderstorms heading into this evening. And even overnight, we could see some thunderstorms with heavy rain, our biggest concern. Mostly cloudy skies otherwise. Lows fall to around 70. Showers wrap up sometime tomorrow morning. Then the sun comes out. Should turn into a nice summer day tomorrow with highs in the mid-80s. Thursday, partly sunny with a chance of a shower at any time. Highs back in the mid-80s. Friday, a morning shower, then mostly sunny and breezy. Highs again, mid-80s. From the Edison Heating and Cooling Weather Desk, I'm Chief Meteorologist Dan Zarrow.
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1: 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New Jersey chime time is 2:09. So I'm driving today, and I'm in the middle lane, and I'm trying to get into the left lane to pass somebody. I'm on 295. And what happens, Michelle, is what happens every day. Somebody does something aggressive or stupid that aggravates me. And I feel like I want to vent on it. And I want everybody to be able to vent on the things that drive them crazy on the roads. The guy was a gap closer. You know, like I made up that name. But you know what I mean by that?
2: Yeah. So you're trying to pull over and they're not letting you in?
1: Got my signal light on to get out of the middle lane to go into the left lane. Plenty of room to do it. But as soon as I put my signal light on, the guy in the left lane who's way back floors it to close the gap so I can't fit.
2: The gap closer.
1: What is the purpose of being 4 feet ahead of where you were before?
2: Well, the gap closer in that situation, I'm not saying it's right, but maybe he thinks you're going to get in front of him and then go slow. What I don't understand, the gap closer, when you're trying to merge and you're like stuck in traffic, like you're stuck in traffic, you're trying to merge, you're not really going anywhere, and they close the gap, and they're not letting you in.
1: You're excusing my gap closer?
2: Well, you asked,
1: you're giving
2: like,
1: my
2: why?
1: Gap closer a pass?
2: No.
1: You're giving my left lane gap closer a thumbs up while I have to pull over on the side of the road. Is that what happened?
2: You asked, like, why?
1: Am I getting a warning?
2: They do that, or was I not supposed to say that?
1: Wait a minute. I was in the middle of a vent.
2: So I get it. I get the gap closer is annoying, but I guess what I find more annoying is the gap closer when you're trying to merge.
1: Because there's less reason to close the gap.
2: Yes, because I'm just, like, what are you doing?
1: They're both annoying. We can agree on
2: that.
1: Yeah,
2: no, I can agree they're both annoying.
1: They're both annoying. And if it makes you feel better, they're both annoying and I was wrong. Does that help?
2: Were you going to go slow? In the left lane and go slow and he was going to be annoyed by you?
1: I was going to pass the guy. I mean, listen, eventually everybody gets annoyed by me, but I was going to pass the car that was in front of me in the middle lane and get back in the middle lane. It was a 20-second process that this guy had to turn into a personal vendetta to make sure a vehicle did not get in front of him without his express permission.
2: Yeah.
1: And that drives me crazy.
2: That does. That's annoying. Or the person where you're like on a one-lane road each direction and they don't want you to pass them, so they'll speed up. Like you'll commit to like going to pass them. And they're speeding up.
1: They match
2: and they're
1: your
2: not
1: speed.
2: Gonna allow you to pass them. That is a scary game and a dangerous game, and you gotta stop playing it.
1: That sounds like an album title. That's a scary game.
2: It is a scary game. It is.
1: It's a game you don't want to play. But here we are every day playing that game on the road.
2: So the gap closer. All right. So you never got over. So you had to go behind them.
1: I had to wait for him to go. And then, of course, when he closed the gap, everybody behind him closed the gap because there was no gap behind him. And I wound up staying behind the car in the middle lane for an extra mile or two.
2: You got boxed out.
1: I got boxed in.
2: You got boxed in and boxed out.
1: And boxed in.
2: By the gap closer.
1: And as Michelle says, that's a dangerous game right there. All right, so we want to know what drives you crazy, what the thing on the roads that you just want to vent about, because you see it all the time in New Jersey, and nobody seems to care. Give us a call, 1-800-283-101.5. Let us know, because there's got to be plenty to vent about on the road.
2: All right, tell me if you think mine... You're going to do to me what I just did to you.
1: Fine.
2: Diminished.
1: Let's see.
2: Your
1: Knocked me right down.
2: The fact that you were so angry at the gap closer. But don't you agree that the gap closer could have thought that you were going to get into that lane and go slow? So he wasn't going to have that.
1: I gave no indication of that.
2: Yeah. All right.
1: But I mean, maybe. But I didn't slow down.
2: How about this one? Okay. You're driving.
1: Yeah.
2: It's one lane. Again, one lane road each direction. Mm-hmm. And the person behind you aggressively passes you.
1: Yeah.
2: Been tailgating you the entire time.
1: Yeah. Lurches the car.
2: Yeah. And you're going above the speed limit. It's not like you're going below. I get it. If you're going well below the speed limit, but you're going above the speed limit.
1: Right.
2: And they're tailgating you, and they're just like with the gestures, and they're just being aggressive.
1: Very nasty.
2: And they aggressively pass you.
1: Yeah.
2: For what? Because then they get stuck at the red light right in front of you.
1: I can guarantee you.
2: I'm like, yes.
1: Yeah, I can guarantee you one thing about that whole scenario. That car that's lurching past you and sliding back in front of you is going nowhere.

0: nowhere fast on a one lane road, because eventually they're going to have to. And then what happens? They do, you know, all the body language, because not only have we seen it, but we've all done it once in a while, where you immediately find every reason not to look in your rear view mirror. You're looking down, you're inching up because you can't wait to get out of this awkward position, because you know you just made an idiot out of yourself.
1: Yeah.
0: You know?
1: Ugh.
0: So that happens.
1: I see that all the time. Yeah. That cracks me up. That does crack me up.
0: Scott and Mercer. What drives me crazy on the road, you get over to the right when someone is riding your butt. Once you get over, they slow down in the left lane. Now you're stuck behind the cars in your lane, and the same guy is now creeping in the left lane.
1: That's
0: kind of
1: such a game.
0: Yeah, it's silly. It's ridiculous.
1: It's a stupid game. It really is, because you know they're doing it on purpose, and you're like, why? Are you getting some sort of satisfaction doing this? Why are you acting this way?
0: I think that there's a... what's the word? Anonymity in a vehicle, where you think that you can get out your frustrations on all the other things you're mad at that day. And this is a way to do it without really ever having to take responsibility for it, because nobody really knows who you are.
1: Mm. And you weren't really like a 295 driver until coming here. There would be no reason for you to be on 295.
0: No, 295, not often.
1: That's like my... I'm on 295 all the time. And I think 295 has gotten so much more aggressive. Like back in the day, 295, you could just cruise up and it would not be a big deal. Now there's so many trucks on 295. You got to be moving on that road, or you're going to be kicked off.
0: Yeah, you're in high gear.
1: You're in high gear when you're on 295. And that's just like more recent, I feel. And it's gotten worse in recent years, I think. For sure.
0: Yeah, I think so. I think you're right. Well, certainly in recent weeks, maybe it's my fault. Because apparently it is. Sorry, Lou. But if you could tell the car that you're going to cut in front of is going faster than you, you should wait until you have an opening to get over. No. I understand what you're saying, but I did have the opening. And when I was about to take advantage of the opening, I then saw the speed change. So I get it. Yeah, if that car was doing that speed the whole time,
1: you cut them off.
0: And I was trying to jump in front, 100%. But I was not the case. He was happily where he was until I put my signal light on, and then he floored it.
1: That stems from the fact that I said that he was nervous that you were going to slow down in front of him. Because that's annoying, too, when you're in the fast lane and somebody pulls in front of you and then they start going below the speed limit or the speed limit you were going. That's frustrating, too.
0: Solid theory, Michelle. Okay, let's go to Hank in Tom's River. All right, Hank.
1: You're not upset by that,
0: are you? Not at all. Just vent, Hank. Let's see what Hank has to say. Go ahead, vent on the thing that drives you crazy on the roads.
2: What drives me crazy is the poor workmanship of road repair, when they dig the road up and they just throw some tar down and let all the cars bump, bump, bump, bump, bump over it.
0: That's an excellent sound effect.
2: You can go down to Jersey Parkway, and underneath the Easy Pass, where they've dug up the road and they patched it, and you don't even know you hit it.
0: Yeah, sometimes it's super smooth.
2: Why is the workmanship so bad?
0: Sometimes you do. They're doing that paving and you get that boom. Mm-hmm. And it's, you know, that can rattle you in the car, Hank. Thank you so much. Yeah, I mean, roadway conditions and construction.
1: I've had it with the tar where they were working on it. Again, this was Route 70. It's like so many of my stories come from Route 70 because I traveled that road for many years. Where they were working on it and they were putting down the road and it wasn't fully dry and the tar got all over my car. I'm not even kidding. It was 3 years ago. There's still tar on my car.
0: Oh, that's terrible.
1: Yeah.
0: That's terrible.
1: It was not good.
0: Oh, how about when they are working on the repaving and the lane that's repaved is done, but then the one next to it isn't yet?
1: Yeah, yeah.
0: And there's that like 1 inch difference.
1: Yes.
0: But your tire hits it like it's a 4 foot drop.
1: I know.
0: That's annoying, too.
1: No, it's very annoying, but they're working on it, so it's got to be fixed.
0: That's true. They're
1: and
0: working
1: eventually
0: on the right
1: will
0: track.
1: Be.
0: All right, so we're taking your calls. The things that drive you crazy on the roads. It could be the other drivers. It could be all kinds of things. There's a million things that drive us crazy on the roads. Vent, you'll feel better. 1-800-283-101.5. It's 218. It's time for New Jersey Fast Traffic.
3: 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It's 322, both ways between the Turnpike and Kings Highway. You'll find a crash there. Left lane is blocked in both directions. Through Morristown, Bridgeboro Road northbound, that remains closed. Chester Avenue to Stanwick Road after ongoing milling and paving work. In Keyport, it's heavy on 35 northbound from Broadway to Cliffwood Avenue. Construction has just a single lane getting by. And you'll tap the brakes on the Parkway northbound from exit 135 to 137 with construction in the left lane. Through East Broadway, Brunswick. A 15-minute jam on 18 southbound to get from Egger Street into Edgeboro Road through construction. And a tap of the brakes on 22 westbound through Union approaching Springfield Road with construction off to the shoulder. Leaving New Jersey, Tacony-Palmyra Bridge jammed but moving again. There was a bridge opening. Traffic there is getting better. For the GWB, we're looking at a 5 to 10-minute delay upper and lower level. Lincoln Tunnels 5 to 10. Holland Tunnels clear from either approach. 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Next report in 15 minutes from the All-American Auto Group Traffic Desk. I'm Brendan Joseph on New Jersey 101.5.
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4: New Jersey 101.5 InSkin weather. Do you have to change your plans for thunderstorm chances coming up here? No, there's nothing major, but keep an eye on the sky here. A few thunderstorms may move in as we move into the late day hours here. And overnight tonight, some thunderstorms with heavy rain are still possible. Otherwise, skies will be mostly cloudy. Overnight low temperatures fall to around 70. Tomorrow, a continuing chance of showers in the morning. Then the sun comes out. Seasonable high temperatures mid-80s. Mid-80s on Thursday, partly sunny with a chance of a shower at any time. From the Edison Heating and Cooling Weather Desk, I'm Chief Meteorologist Dan Zarrow.
1: 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Fast traffic and instant weather every 15 minutes on New Jersey 101.5.
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8: This is Dr. Deb from Investor Schooling. I get really excited when a student comes in the door and they say, guess what? I made $66. We get so excited because we know that is their first step to really making a change in their life. That $66 change is going to turn into a $1,200 change and a $2,500 change, and it's going to keep going up from there because we know that they're learning the system, they're making money, and they're doing really well. 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
3: All right, we're talking about the things that drive you crazy on the roads. I was just trying to get out of the middle lane to pass somebody who was going a little too slow. Had a gap in the left lane. Put my signal light on so I could let people know I was going in the left lane. And the car way back in the left lane floored it to close the gap so I couldn't get in. For no reason. I mean, there's literally no reason. And it drove me crazy. So I thought it would be kind of fun to vent about all the things that drive us crazy on the roads. Michelle, of course, sided with the gap closer.
4: He said, not today. You're not coming in this lane. No, I didn't side with the gap closer. I do feel like if you are, but you said it wasn't last minute, but if you are now getting in front of him, he's probably thinking you're going to go below the speed limit or you're not going to keep up with the pace. So he was hesitant to let you in. So he wanted to get in front of you.
3: He was hesitant to let me in. All right. There's no doubt about that. Dave in Highbridge, what drives you crazy on the roads, Dave?
5: So if I'm sitting at a stoplight or the stop line, and a car is coming, turning left towards me, right, from the right side. They're turning in front of me. People cut off the corner, right? They go across the line right in front of you. And so, they can't make a 90-degree turn.
3: No.
5: Right? They make a 45-degree turn.
3: Yeah, you think they're going to hit your front bumper, like they come into your space.
5: Exactly.
3: Yeah.
5: And like if you are approaching the stop line, right, you're not even there yet, and a car is coming to make that turn, like they will just turn right into your lane, right? Like they're in your lane, and it seems to me that this is either a young driver, said the old man, or a giant SUV. Or a pickup truck where I think that those people that they just can't see. They don't see where the edge of the road is.
4: Mm. Which is weird because they're in a bigger car. You'd think they would be able to see that. Yeah, that can be very, very dangerous. I agree, Dave. Thanks so much for sharing. Sloan and Freehold wrote in on the station app. I just don't understand why it's so hard for people to use their turn signals. It's not like it takes much effort or physical strength.
3: It doesn't take effort. It doesn't take physical strength. But it takes an attitude. Like there's different attitudes on the road. Some people have the attitude of I'm going to let everybody know what I'm doing, and I'm going to try to do the right thing. And some people are like, I own this road. I'll go where I want to go.
4: Do you know I got pulled over one time for on 295, the road that you're talking about? I had my turn signal on. I was in the center lane trying to get over into the right lane. So I wasn't even near the left lane.
3: So you were just trying to get...
4: I'm just trying to get off the Columbus exit to go to my eye doctor. Okay? That's all I wanted to do. I needed to go to the eye doctor.
3: So you were just minding your own business.
4: I'm minding my own business. It's the middle of the day. I'm in the center lane. All the people zipping by me on the left, just trying to get over to the right. I put my turn signal on, but I did not... I don't know why I did this, had the turn signal on, and I took it off too soon. So I didn't fully cross the line before I took it off. Okay.

0: So you
1: sometimes I could be a little impatient.
0: Yeah, okay.
1: Sometimes I'm a little impatient, even with the turn signal. So I flipped it on, and I guess I don't know, accidentally, or maybe I did on purpose, took it off. I got lit up for that. I got pulled over, and they said that I did not cross the line fully with my turn signal on. And I'm like, are you kidding? Out of all the things, you're going to pull somebody over for that. But they just gave me a warning, and I was on my way.
0: Just based on your level of support from my vent earlier, I'm going to side with the police officer on this one.
1: But he gave me a warning. He was the nicest police officer. I'm like, oh, I didn't mean to. I'm so sorry.
0: You know what's great about the warning? What's great about the warning is, look, I've seen you drive. You're a good driver. The warning reminds you of something that is for your own protection. And it's nice to get reminded of it and not really have any other ramifications. You seem like a good driver. You probably had an excellent record. Hey, you turned off your signal light a little early. That could get you in trouble down the road. Don't do that
1: anymore. Like, who does that? Most people, you leave it on and then the car has to like remind you that you have the turn signal on.
0: Right.
1: I'm like, ugh, I'm done with this.
0: No, I think you said it. I think you hit it.
1: That I was impatient?
0: We all are. It's about impatience. It's about bad driving. It's about all the things on the road that start our day and end our day in this sort of negative way. So let's vent. Let's get it out. Let's feel a little bit better about it. What are the things that drive you crazy about driving on the roads in New Jersey? 1-800-283-101.5. More of your calls coming up. It's time for the news.
2: 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There's a new law in New Jersey aimed at beefing up online protection for children against addictive social media platforms. Governor Mikey Sherrill signed the New Jersey Kids Code Act today, which bans social media and other companies from creating addictive designs and algorithms. The search is on for a suspect who swiped a package off a Newark porch just minutes after it was delivered. Cops say someone stole a desktop computer minutes after it was delivered by FedEx. And Trenton Water Works is planning to modernize its treatment equipment and spruce up laboratory capabilities thanks to $11.3 million it secured as part of a nationwide settlement over a PFA lawsuit. And that's your New Jersey 101.5 News Flash. Here's Fast Traffic.
3: 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We'll start in Gloucester County, 322. You're heavy both ways between the Turnpike and the Kings Highway. There's a crash. You'll find the left lane blocked in both directions. AC Expressway westbound, seeing a 20 to 30 minute jam from exit 41 into Route 42. We're checking for a crash or a crew in that stretch. In Morristown, 613, that's Bridgeboro Road, the northbound side. That's closed. Chester Avenue to Stanwick Road for milling and paving. And it's jammed up through Palmyra, 73 northbound Broad Street to the Tacony-Palmyra Bridge. That was from an earlier bridge opening that has been completed. In Keyport, 35 northbound, pretty heavy as you approach Cliffwood Avenue with construction. Just the single lane is getting by. Careful in Old Bridge, Route 9 at Old Mill Road. The traffic light's not working there because of a power outage, so please treat that intersection as a four-way stop. And the Turnpike southbound, a bit heavy through the western spur approaching exit 15E. There's a disabled vehicle blocking the left lane. Leaving New Jersey, GWB, 5 to 10 minute delay, upper and lower level. Lincoln Tunnel's 5 minutes. Holland Tunnel looks good coming in from either approach. 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Next report in 15 minutes. 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
4: New Jersey 101.5 instant weather. I had a friend ask yesterday if we're done with extreme heat for the year. Done for a little while, but not necessarily for the season. We're just getting lucky in the forecast. You just have to go a little bit to the south or southwest, and you will find 90s and 100s later this week. Tonight, we will find some thunderstorms potentially impacting New Jersey. Heavy rain's going to be our biggest concern, possibly through the overnight hours. Mostly cloudy skies, lows around 70. Showers may linger into tomorrow morning, then the sun comes out. Seasonable highs in the mid-80s, and again, mid-80s on Thursday and Friday. There is a chance of a shower at any time. From the Edison Heating and Cooling Weather Desk, I'm Chief Meteorologist Dan Zarrow.
2: Point Pleasant Beach is 85 degrees, Millburn 85, and Elizabeth is also 85 degrees. 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
1: I feel like this topic's getting people fired up. You vent and you're supposed to feel better, but yeah. Are you feeling better or just now more angry while you're driving?
0: Yeah, it's all about trying to tell us what the thing is that drives you the craziest on New Jersey's roads is. But at the same time, It's winding people up a little
1: bit. It certainly is. How about Rachel and Cherry Hill has something that not only annoys her, but I think this annoys most people when they are driving.
15: Hey, guys. How you guys doing?
0: Good. So what is it, Rachel?
15: I'm wound up.
0: Uh-oh.
1: See?
15: The thing that I hate the most is when you're driving and the person in front of you leaves too big of a gap from the person in front of them, and it makes you miss lights. And either they keep pace or they go 5 or 10 miles under the speed limit. It's just like they leave at least 4 car lengths in between. Like, what are you doing? Go!
1: Yeah.
15: So it bothers me so much.
0: So you're like 2 car lengths behind the car in front of you, and the car in front of them is a mile up the road.
15: Yes. Oh.
1: It's like, keep the pace, keep the pace. And you're right, then you miss that light and you're just so frustrated.
15: I know. It's like, it's the first time you're driving on the road and a part of Earth. What are you doing?
1: First
0: time you're driving on this part of Earth? That's an excellent question, because I think sometimes people are driving for the first time.
1: Yeah, Rachel, that's annoying. You know, or you miss it. Thank you for calling in. Or you miss the light completely because they're looking down on their phone. Like, I've had it where this is also the responsibility. So if somebody's at the light and they're obviously looking down at their phone, because why wouldn't they not go?
0: Right.
1: And then there's a car behind them and then you're the next car.
0: Mm-hmm.
1: Like, it's the job of the person behind them, I think, to beep.
0: It's the
1: If you're 2 cars back, what are you going
0: to
1: do?
0: You're required as the second car to beep.
1: Give them a little heads
0: to
1: up.
0: To alert the first car. If you're the third car, you're off duty.
1: I think so too, because it happened where I was the third car. All 3 of us missed the light. We just sat there. Like, the light turned green and nobody went.
0: So,
1: and the car in front of me didn't beep at the car in front of them.
0: Why do you feel like the third car can't beep, though? Like, why wouldn't you beep?
1: Because I'm like, well, what's going on? I thought something, like, the car broke down.
0: It's not
1: my
0: responsibility. It's the car behind
1: them to alert them. But I guess I could have alerted the car in front of me to alert the car in front of them. But that's a lot of alerting.
0: Because what we need is more beeping.
1: I'm like, hello? I thought the car broke down.
0: Yeah.
1: Like, no, it was like weird.
0: Yeah,
1: I'm like,
0: what's going on up there?
1: Why? Like, I'm far back. I can't see exactly what's happening. So let me know. Like,
0: know.
1: Why are we missing this light?
0: I know. I need some clarification.
1: I'm so annoyed.
0: 100%. All right, let's go to Tommy. In Brick, what is it that drives you crazy on the roads, Tommy?
16: Hello. I got a thing with, you know, when you're driving, say you're in the middle lane and whatever road you're on, and there's a guy behind you that's just, you can see in your rear view mirror, he's flying up and he's trying to get somewhere too fast. And then he passes you. And he gives you the jersey salute.
1: Oh.
16: And then the next thing you know, we're at the same traffic light.
0: Yes.
1: Yeah, I mentioned that earlier. And I'm like, what was the point?
16: Yeah, you're in a hurry to stop. I'm like, wherever you're going, we're still going to be there.
1: But you're not going below the speed limit, are you, Tommy?
16: What's that?
1: You weren't going below the speed limit when somebody zipped around you.
16: No. I'm doing it, but I'm just not going as fast as him, and I happen to be in his way. Next thing you know, we pull up next to each other, and I look at him and I say hi.
0: Yeah, there you go.
16: Yeah,
0: you weren't sticking up for Finger Frankie, were you?
1: Finger Frankie?
16: No.
1: I'm saying if you're driving below the speed limit, I can see the frustration of somebody who's behind you and that just wants to zip around you and get in front of you.
0: Yeah.
1: And odds are, yes, they'll be stopped at that red light too. But it's just as dangerous if you are going below the speed limit as if you flying, because I've seen it. Like, it's just very, very frustrating.
0: It's
1: very frustrating.
0: Like, there are no words.
1: There are no words.
0: Mike sent us an app message. This is what bothers him the most. Interesting. People who put their flashers on when it rains. That's interesting, because I think a lot of people feel like they're being safer and probably slower if they do that. If you're in
1: the
0: pouring rain,
1: you got to be in the slow lane, or you got to be, if it's like one lane each direction again, like, you got to then just pull over at that point.
0: There is a theory that if you're so upset with the rain that you're going to put the flashers on, you should get off the first safe place to get off the road.
1: Yeah.
0: Let's
1: go to Bayville and Gasper, who has a comment about bad drivers. Hello.
17: Oh, hi. I got 4 real quick. I'll just list what they are.
0: Okay.
17: They're not repeats. High beams coming back from Atlantic City when I used to work there going north on the Garden State, high beams. I've never seen so common. They leave them on all the time. I've never seen that anywhere. Also, turn signals. They're halfway into the turn, then they put the turn signal on.
0: Oh, the late like, turn signal.
1: What,
0: yeah.
1: What's the point at that?
17: And then, I'm sorry, real quick, I'm sorry, I got to go, but tailgating, they pull up, tailgate the car in the middle lane,

0: is to pull like partially or halfway into the X intersection and put on your left turn signal. That happens so common, and you get stuck at a red light.
1: Yeah.
2: Because they didn't move.
1: They didn't go. They didn't go.
2: That was excellent work. That was
1: I feel like you're going to remember another one. You're going to be like, I only stopped at four. I should have gone with the fifth or a sixth because it's so annoying. Right? But I know you got to go, Gasper.
2: Thank you, Gasper. That's true. I mean,
1: how can you have one? I mean, this is Jersey. Of course, you're going to have more than one. So it's understandable that he's going to have four.
2: By the time you tell us one, you're going to see two others.
1: Yeah.
2: You know what I mean? Mm-hmm. That happens too. Let's
1: 1-800-283-101.5 is the phone number, though. The annoying things you see out on the road that just has you like scratching your head, you don't understand it, and it probably happened today like it did for Lou.
2: The thing I hate the most on New Jersey roads. From Stephen West Orange.
1: What does he say?
2: They think they're in a racetrack in and out of traffic where there's only one opening between each car. So it's that shuffle thing where you're finding a space between each car on different lanes.
1: I see that too all the time.
2: And you're bouncing around and it is obnoxious and dangerous.
1: Behind you and it's like startles you. Yeah, I see that a lot. And it's not ever one, it's like three or four of them.
2: Right.
1: Because they're following each
2: other.
1: Yes,
2: because what, right.
1: And one, they're like, I see a path, I'm going to go with this guy.
2: If
1: and
2: you do
1: flying.
2: It, I can do it too. Yeah, there's no doubt. I wanted to mention too that I think the tailgating in the middle lane on a three-lane road is even worse than tailgating in the left lane. If you're in the middle lane, you're in the middle lane. Why are you getting tailgated? If you want to go faster than that, go in the left lane.
1: Yeah, but that's why I don't think people adjust or care. Like, they don't freak out like they do in other lanes. They're like, okay, I'm not going to adjust the way I'm driving.
2: Yeah, no.
1: Go around me then.
2: Right.
1: You know?
2: Yep. Yeah, there's a lot of... You're right about this, though. I try to do this to vent.
1: And you are more angry now.
2: Winded
1: up
2: about it.
1: Why didn't we do this topic at 12 when we first got here, not when we're about to drive home?
2: I know.
1: Because if this happened on your way to work, who knows what's going to happen on 295 on your way home?
2: Do you know why?
1: Do I know why what?
2: I did this now instead of...
1: Why?
2: I didn't run it by you.
1: I know. I mean, I've been telling you that this whole time.
2: I had a funny feeling you would agree with that one.
1: Anytime you're going to say something like that, of course I'm going to agree with you.
2: Yeah, but your whole face changed. The smile, amazing. That was
1: I leaned in on that one. I'm like, what is he going to say?
2: You really did.
1: Oh, okay. Have you checked, by the way, just going back to something, and we want to give everybody plenty of time, Danny, Tony, John, hang on the line because we're going to break soon for traffic. But we were talking earlier about how there was a spider in our office.
2: Yes.
1: And Lou has now made it like our pet spider, is so bizarre.
2: Yes.
1: It's named Sammy after our boss, which is even more bizarre. And I know you left the studio a little while ago during the last break. Did you go to check on Sammy?
2: I just wanted to make sure he was okay.
1: I can't even believe that. What are we going to do?
2: His nickname is Buddy.
1: What are we going to do when we do like our post-show wrap-up and we have to go back into that studio or into that office and the spider is not in the spider web?
2: Well, he'll probably be taking a nap.
1: I can't. Please leave during traffic and weather and go take care
2: of
1: that.
2: I'll handle Sammy the spider. Don't worry.
1: I can't even with you. 1-800-283-101.5. It's 2:48. Here is New Jersey Fast Traffic.
3: 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We'll start with the AC Expressway westbound. It's all jammed up from exit 41 into Route 42. A 30-minute delay as we check for a crash in that stretch. In Palmyra, 73 northbound jams Broad Street up to the Tacony-Palmyra Bridge. Leftover volume from an earlier bridge opening. And through Morristown, Bridgeboro Road northbound, that is closed. Chester Avenue to Stanwick Road. Crews there doing some milling and paving. In Keyport, 35 northbound, pretty heavy into Cliffwood Avenue. That's through construction. Just a single lane getting by. And an old bridge, careful at Route 9 and Old Mill Road. There's a power outage there. Traffic lights are not working, so please treat that intersection as a four-way stop. Dealing with a crash in Wall, it's 34 southbound at Belmar Boulevard. You're going to find the left lane blocked. And be careful on the turnpike southbound. The western spur a bit heavy at exit 15E. A disabled vehicle takes out the left lane. Leaving New Jersey, GWB, we're looking at about a 5 to 10 minute delay upper and lower level. Lincoln Tunnel's 5 to 10. Holland Tunnel looks good from either approach. 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Next report in 15 minutes from the All-American Auto Group Traffic Desk. 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
1: New Jersey 101.5 instant weather. Do you have to change your plans for thunderstorm chances coming up here? No, there's nothing major, but keep an eye on the sky here. A few thunderstorms may move in as we move into the late day hours here. And overnight tonight, some thunderstorms with heavy rain are still possible. Otherwise, skies will be mostly cloudy. Overnight low temperatures fall to around 70. Tomorrow, a continuing chance of showers in the morning. Then the sun comes out. Seasonable high temperatures mid-80s. Mid-80s on Thursday, partly sunny with a chance of a shower at any time. From the Edison Heating and Cooling Weather Desk, I'm Chief Meteorologist Dan Zarrow.
2: All right, thank you, Dan. Ocean City right now, 86 degrees in Patterson. It is 84, Toms River, 85. Fast traffic, instant weather every 15 minutes on New Jersey, 101.5.
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0: Okay, so we're talking about the things that drive you crazy on the roads, and there are plenty of them.
2: Oh, the list goes on and on and on. Let's go to Somerset and Tony. Someone cut him off, and we want to hear what happened, and that happened. Hello, Tony.
13: Hey, good afternoon, everyone. My biggest pet peeve, it's you're driving down a county road going maybe 40, 45 miles an hour. Nobody in front of you, nobody behind you, nice, open, comfy road. And as you're approaching a strip mall, you see a car poking out and you're wondering, is he going to do it? Is he going to do it? And of course he does it. He makes the right in front of you. You got to slam on the brakes and there was nobody behind you. If they would have just waited a second, They could have had comfy road too.
2: I know. I don't know why they just don't wait.
0: There's nothing worse than looking in that rearview mirror and there's nobody for a mile.
2: But you want to ask, like, why? Why did you do it? And you'll never get that answer.
0: No.
2: Ever.
0: And you'll even if you get to the next traffic light and they're there, they're not looking at you.
2: I know.
0: They won't look at you.
2: Mm-hmm. Do we have time? Yeah, let's go to John in Mount Laurel. Something happened, I think, recently. Hello, John. Like everyone else.
14: Hey, guys. Yeah, mine is, you know, when somebody lets, too many people in, you know, if you want to let, a couple people in, one or two, that's fine. But when you start letting the whole neighborhood in, then I might start honking back here, you know?
2: You have one car you can let in. I agree. When it's, three, four, how you put it, the whole neighborhood, no.
0: Like, what are you, deducting it from your taxes? What are you doing out there? I love letting the whole neighborhood in is hysterical because that's what it feels like sometimes. Like all of a sudden, all your neighbors, you're like, come on.
2: I know.
0: It's like a bank heist or something.
2: John, that was a good one. I mean, two max.
0: In a certain situation.
2: And that's got to be very, very generous situation.
0: Right. There's one is really the number. Two, once in a while. If it goes to three, I think we've all got a problem.
2: Yeah, we're done. All right, so we're going to do what we learned. This is our segment of the show. When we go back and talk about all the different things we talked about during the show today, and we're going way back to the noon hour when we talked about how Lou now has a pet spider in our office.
0: Yeah.
2: That he found and now has named him Sammy, and he's part of our office. So we talked about, exotic animals that you have, that you had growing up, and we have Alexis who called in.
15: Thought that frogs for a 15-year-old girl would be an acceptable birthday gift. She bought me two of them, and they were pretty terrifying. I've never seen claws on an amphibian the way that these frogs had nails. I have no clue why she thought that would be a good idea for my 15th birthday.
2: When you get a frog from your sister for your 15th birthday.
0: Well, your birthday present has claws on it. You know that there's trouble. Mm-hmm. All right, so the next hour we talked about things you've lost, sentimental things that you've lost, and we were thinking things like rings and things like wallets, but Megan lost something a little different.
16: I lost my turtle. Okay, so I'm in my 40s, but I was 10 years old, and my brother and I were twins. We had this turtle we called Pokey, and we loved him to death. He would eat live goldfish and bananas. We just, we loved him. And we let him roam free in the yard sometimes, and I guess we forgot he was in the yard, and we couldn't find him, and we were so sad. And then one day, 2 years later, I swear on my mom, we're 12 years old, we're sitting out on the back deck, and we see dirt flying up, and we're like, what the heck is that? And we go, and Pokey, the turtle, was underground for 2 years.
2: What? 2 years. And there comes Pokey.
0: Pokey made
2: that's hysterical.
0: A revisit.
2: Oh, that's quite the story. All right. And then this hour, we were talking about Lou driving to work today, and the gap closer, where somebody did not let him into the left lane, and just the things that are frustrating driving in New Jersey. And Rachel called in.
17: The thing that I hate the most is when you're driving and the person in front of you leaves too big of a gap from the person in front of them, and it makes you miss light. Like, what are you doing? Go!
2: Go!
0: What are you doing?
2: How many times? Just go! As you're screaming, right? All right, well, hopefully driving in tomorrow, you'll have a better ride.
0: I would like
2: and
0: to
2: driving home.
0: I would like to think that everybody will take heed of all of this stuff and maybe drive a little better today.
2: Okay.
0: Hopefully we've done our part.
2: Yeah, that's some optimism right there. All right, Dominski and Moore are up next. Have a great day, everyone. We'll talk to you tomorrow, noon to 3.
0: We'll see you in the morning.
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18: It's 85 degrees at 3 o'clock. I'm Annette Petriccioni. Protecting New Jersey kids from the dangers of social media is the goal of a package of bills signed into law today by Governor Mikey Sherrill. The bills aim to protect children online, hold big tech accountable, and address the harmful and addictive effects of social media on young people. Sherrill says moving forward, targeted ads will be restricted.
19: From now on, platforms can't bombard our kids with notifications during school hours or target them with ads for drugs or alcohol.
18: One of the bills signed into law creates a social media research center to study the impact social media consumption has on children and make recommendations on how to address those impacts. Police are looking for the driver in a hit-and-run crash that injured a woman and child in Fairlawn. It happened around 6:30 a.m. today at the intersection of Broadway and 32nd Street. Both are in stable condition at a local hospital. Ocean County's first harm reduction vending machine is now available. Located outside the Suburban Health Clinic in Toms River, the machine provides free, anonymous 24/7 access to overdose prevention and harm reduction supplies. Cole Sacaporo, manager of home reduction services at Prevention Research Network, says they've been providing these services from mobile units in Monmouth and Ocean counties for some time now.
20: Consistently, what we hear is that there just aren't enough resources to meet the vast need of the community. We know that there are people who are struggling with substance use who don't have access to safer use supplies.
18: The vending machine provides things like naloxone, syringes, safer smoking kits, and wound care kits anytime people need it. 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The complete New Jersey 101.5 forecast is coming up. Now New Jersey Fast Traffic.
21: We've got a delay through Keyport on 35 northbound from Broadway up to Cliffwood Avenue. Construction set up, just a single lane is getting by. That's about a 5-minute delay to get through. Careful in Wall, 34 southbound at Belmar Boulevard. A crash there has the left lane blocked. Parkway's not terrible. Northbound, tap of the brakes, exit 135 to 137 with construction in the left lane. And you're getting a little heavy on the parkway northbound, exit 142 to 145. Turnpike southbound, the Western Spur, a little heavy around exit 15E, where a disabled vehicle's been pushed to the shoulder. Eastern Spur southbound, that's a 10-minute delay from the Lincoln Tunnel into exit 15X. In East Brunswick, Old Stage Road is closed between Fern Road and Pawnee Road. Crews there working on a broken water main. And through Union, a bit heavy on 22 westbound, the parkway out to Springfield Road with construction off to the shoulder. Leaving New Jersey, GWB, 5 to 10-minute delay, upper and lower level. Lincoln Tunnel's about a 5-minute delay. Holland Tunnel, that looks good coming in from either approach. I'm Brendan Joseph, Jersey Traffic North.
22: Janelle Crispin, New Jersey traffic south. Couple of slow spots on 295. One is southbound into Route 42 and then northbound into exit 69. Route 206 in Lawrence Township, there's road work. The left lane is closed there. 42, some slowdowns northbound into 295. Southbound pretty heavy coming off the Walt Whitman Bridge. And at the Walt Whitman Bridge leaving New Jersey, there's road work. Two right lanes are closed. Expect delays. And they're also working at the Betsy Ross Bridge leaving New Jersey. The roadway is reduced to one lane. Expect slowdowns there. And 206 northbound into 195 in Hamilton. Construction, the right lane is closed. Next report in 15 minutes. I'm Janelle Crispin on New Jersey 101.5.
1: New Jersey, 101.5 instant weather. Temperatures through the rest of the work week will be seasonable, close to long-term averages for mid-August. And weather will be unsettled with occasional chances of rain, but mainly dry weather. Fingers crossed, looks like things will settle down nicely just in time for the weekend. Now, we're watching for thunderstorms heading into this evening. And even overnight, we could see some thunderstorms with heavy rain, our biggest concern. Mostly cloudy skies otherwise. Lows fall to around 70. Showers wrap up sometime tomorrow morning. Then the sun comes out. Should turn into a nice summer day tomorrow with highs in the mid-80s. Thursday, partly sunny with a chance of a shower at any time. Highs back in the mid-80s. Friday, a morning shower, then mostly sunny and breezy. Highs again, mid-80s. 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
18: 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Long Branch is 86 degrees, Phillipsburg 83, and North Brunswick is 85. 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
12: The North calls this a sub, while the South calls it a hoagie. The North calls this Taylor Ham, and the South calls it pork roll.
13: Hey, you talking about Jersey? 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
2: Hello, hello, hello. Good afternoon. It's Jeff and Kylie with ya. And you can always call in at 1-800-283-101.5. I'm Jeff Dominski.
3: I'm Kylie Moore. You can also message us on our app.
2: Oh, yes, you can. You can message us all sorts of things. We read them constantly.
3: Let's be careful. Because you can send pictures and I'm not opening them.
2: Oh, yeah. Okay. All right. Yeah. Yeah.
3: Jeff.Dominski.
2: No. I don't want those pictures either. All right. Hey, if there's flooded roads, yes, then those are the pictures we would want. Yes. All right. So there's several things we're going to be getting to today, this afternoon. There is, and you know what? If I'm wrong about this, forgive me, but to the best of my knowledge, this is the first time there's been a lawsuit about this that would affect statewide. You guys remember that policy that at first under Murphy they passed off as a rule, as a hard fast law, then they finally admitted it was only a policy about transgender students in schools in New Jersey? I know that there have been individual districts that have been, you know, taken to task over that and put pressure on. There is now a lawsuit against the entire state government that they need to just get rid of that recommendation to schools. So we're going to talk briefly about that. Also, we're going to do a fun little slang quiz with Kylie, and if anybody else wants to jump in on this as well. Yeah, because I was reading. I found it's basically a teenage slang quiz.
3: And as we all know, I'm hip with the kids.
2: Well, we'll find out. We will find out. And this would be fun for parents to challenge us. Parents might be better than me or than you because my kids are no longer teenagers. You're no longer a teenager. But if you're a
3: parent. Long ago.
2: Right. But if you're much longer ago for me. But if you're a parent of a teen, you might know some of the slang. You may have picked up on it, but we'll do that later on, too.
3: Or if you're a parent, you can listen to the slang and then use it in front of your kids tonight.
2: Oh,
3: and see how quickly they melt down.
2: Right. That, yeah, they'd be like, what? Whoa. Yeah, that would actually be fun.
3: No, I think they'd be like, ew, don't say that.
2: Right, I know, it ruins it for them. Totally ruins it for them, yes. All right, so this is not the first time this happened. This happened recently also in Seaside Park and in Montclair. But the Harry Potter actor and, of course, Broadway actor, Daniel Radcliffe was spotted again. This time it was over the weekend, and Daniel Radcliffe is in New Jersey because he is filming a new movie. It's a spy movie called Trust the Man, and he popped up in Seaside Heights this time, which is very close to Seaside Park, one of the other places. But yeah, he was in Seaside Heights over the weekend, and he specifically was in a place I have been to so many times, which is wild. He was inside Sonny's and Ricky's Arcade on the boardwalk in Seaside Heights. I've been in that place. I can't tell you how many times. Feels like it's been there so long. And he was posing for photographs with some of the workers there. And it was a cool thing.
3: That's sweet. He seems very well adjusted for someone who came up very, very young.
2: Right. Yeah. And people have been, as he's been in New Jersey and kind of making the rounds, people have been, you know, posting their selfies taken with him on social media. And so I always enjoy these when we do a segment on this. And I think it's been a while. I want to do one of these. We want to do one of these. But chance encounters that you had with a celebrity. Who have you come across? And I'm not encouraging you to say bad things, but I don't want to discourage you. Like, usually when you meet a celebrity, usually it ends up well. Usually it turns out pretty fine. Normally you hear about him being gracious and everything. But if you ever came across a celebrity that was just having a bad day or just wasn't in the mood, or you picked the wrong time to approach them at a restaurant, whatever, you could spill the tea on that too. You could tell us if they were kind of standoffish, a bit of a jerk. Absolutely. 1-800-283-101.5.
3: Those stories always welcome, but I always feel so bad for the celebrity. Because don't we all just have those 5 minutes in one day where you're like, I'm sorry, I cannot talk right now.
2: 5 minutes? Oh.
3: I was being generous.
2: Hours. Oh, yeah, yeah. I mean, we all do. Either you're busy or they're,
0: You don't know what just happened. You could be walking up to a celebrity 2 minutes after they just got really bad news on the phone or had just a horrible fight getting out of their car with their significant other, and their headspace is not conducive to meeting a fan, mm-hmm. and all of a sudden there you are, and it's like, ah.
3: And then for you, the rest of your life, whatever the celebrity, you know, XYZ is the biggest jerk in the world. And it's like, or they just had a bad moment.
0: Right. You happen to meet them at the 0.1% of their life that they were just having something really bad going on. Mm-hmm. You don't ever really fully know. Now, if you met Springsteen, you can absolutely call that in. That is one of the more common sightings because Bruce Springsteen is a guy, love him or hate him. He's one of these guys that just gets out a lot around New Jersey. And I never ran into him. But what impresses me about Springsteen is he's so loaded and been so famous for so long. He could easily be one of those people that travels around even locally with a bodyguard. I never see him do that or hear about him, I should say. I never hear about him doing that. If it's a big event where it's known that he's going to be there, yeah, he might have that entourage for protection. But if he's just going down to like Roberto's Diner in Freehold or something like that.
3: Maybe Jersey Freeze in Freehold.
0: Jersey Freeze, right.
3: Where I just missed him.
0: Right, 2 minutes. 2 minutes Kylie missed him by. Right, but he'll just like pull up. He'll just pull up and I think it was a Range Rover that day. I'm not sure. But he'll just like pull up in his car and hop out. He's totally alone. He'll do that.
3: Mm-hmm.
0: And he's really approachable. Usually, if you had a bad encounter, again, it could be one of the bad days. But who is a celebrity that you had some kind of chance encounter with? Whether it was in or out of New Jersey does not matter. But who's a famous person that you ran into? 1-800-283-101.5.
3: Now, you're a big fan. Let's say you happen to be at the Jersey Shore and Bruce was walking. You're walking down the boardwalk one way. He's walking down the other. Do you think you'd say something to him?
0: I can't even imagine it, but I would have to. I would have to.
3: You don't think you'd get stage fright?
0: No, but I think I might say something dumb just because I was caught off guard.
3: You'd be like, hey, Bon Jovi. I mean, Bruce.
0: No. I don't think I would be that dumb. But I also don't think I would be like stage fright, like, I don't think it would be like that. I think it would just be like, I would worry I would say the same thing that everybody says. It's like, hey, man, I really like your music. It's like, duh.
3: I loved the river.
0: Well, I mean, if I could plan it ahead of time, and if I knew he had 2 minutes, you know what I would love to tell him about? I would love to tell him about the creepy story about my personal story about losing my dad and his one song called My Father's House. Off of Nebraska, and how it came on weirdly on shuffle a year on the anniversary of his death. I mean, it's a longer story than that.
3: I think he'd like to hear that. I think he doesn't hear that often, if at all.
0: Oh, that would be like, I would love to tell him about that because that song had such meaning for me. Anyway, all right, I'll shut up. We want your stories, not mine. So Daniel Radcliffe was in Seaside Heights over the weekend, and we want to know, have you ever had that kind of chance encounter with a celebrity? 1-800-283-101.5.
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4: The roads aren't too terrible on the north half of the state. 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Start with good news in Wall, 34 southbound. It's clearing out around Belmar Boulevard. Crash there has been cleared. All lanes are open once again. Parkway, not bad. Tap of the brakes in northbound, exit 142 to 145. Be careful in Woodbridge, 440 northbound, just right around the parkway. We've got a crash there taking out the left lane. There is a closure in East Brunswick. It's Old Stage Road shut down between Fern Road and Pawnee Road. Crews are working on a broken water main. And on the turnpike south, the Eastern Spur, that's a 10-minute delay from the Lincoln Tunnel into exit 15X. Western Spur southbound, just a tap of the brakes around exit 15W. Leaving New Jersey, GWB, we're looking at about a 15-minute delay now, both upper and lower level. Lincoln Tunnel's 5 to 10. Holland Tunnel looking good coming in from either approach. 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I'm Brendan Joseph, Jersey Traffic North.
5: Janelle Crispin, New Jersey Traffic South. You're not alone if you're traveling on 295 southbound between exits 2710 to 29. Extra volume there. It's also very heavy on 42 and to 295 southbound. Very heavy. 42 coming off the Walt Whitman Bridge down to 295. And the Walt Whitman Bridge looks like we have some extra volume there. Same at the Betsy Ross where there's construction leaving New Jersey. The roadway is reduced to two lanes and there's a 35 mile per hour speed limit. Looks like 70. We have some slowdowns from 295 into Marlton and out to 206. Next report in 15 minutes from the Earth Treasures Fine Jewelers Traffic Desk. I'm Janelle Crispin on New Jersey. What a 1.5.
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6: New Jersey 101.5 instant weather. Do you have to change your plans for thunderstorm chances coming up here? No, there's nothing major, but keep an eye on the sky here. A few thunderstorms may move in as we move into the late day hours here. And overnight tonight, some thunderstorms with heavy rain are still possible. Otherwise, skies will be mostly cloudy. Overnight low temperatures fall to around 70. Tomorrow, a continuing chance of showers in the morning. Then the sun comes out. Seasonable high temperatures mid-80s. Mid-80s on Thursday, partly sunny with a chance of a shower at any time. From the Edison Heating and Cooling Weather Desk, I'm Chief Meteorologist Dan Zarrow.
3: 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Mount Holly, 86. Hackettstown, 82. Fast traffic and instant weather every 15 minutes on New Jersey 101.5. 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
2: So we're talking about having a run-in, having a chance encounter, like some folks at Sonny and Ricky's Arcade in Seaside Heights did on Saturday. The employees there, they were getting their photos taken with a star celebrity, Daniel Radcliffe, Harry Potter himself.
3: Star of stage and screen.
2: Mm-hmm. He was there. He's been in Jersey shooting a new movie, and so he's been making the rounds. People are running into him. Has that ever happened to you? Whether it was, it could be a restaurant, it could be an airport. It does not have to be in New Jersey, but have you ever spotted a celebrity when you were not expecting to? And did you have the cojones to walk up to them? 1-800-283-101.5.
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15: Hey, guys. Good afternoon. How's it going?
3: Hey, we're good.
2: Hey, what's up?
15: You're good, good. So I got one direct Bruce and one kind of quasi-Bruce related. So okay. Bruce one was kind of planned. Yeah, so years ago, my cousin used to go to a local gym there up in Eatontown, and she would see him every weekend. She knew I was a huge fan. She said, listen, I see him every Saturday, blah, blah, blah. You know, come up. So I went up one Saturday, and sure as you know it, he was there and couldn't have been nicer. You know, probably 10-15 minute conversation.
2: That's a long time. He really gave you a lot of time. Yeah. That's nice.
15: Yeah, and he was, I think one of his box sets was coming out at the time. So, you know, we were talking about that and the tours. And, just like most people, you know, when they meet him, they've said that, nobody really bothers him. He's one of those things where he's out a lot. So, it's not uncommon, like you guys have said, that, you know, you would see him out. So, nobody really, it's crazy positive.
2: Who is in better shape? Because if I were you and he's that much older than me, that would so piss me off that he's in that
15: better
2: shape.
15: Yeah, so he actually...
2: But he's like an animal.
15: So he is in great shape. He's shorter, as I am. So, like, we were about the same height. But, he's, for his age, at that time he was probably... I don't know, this is going back 15 years, so I don't know, what is he, 60? He's
2: probably 60, you know, he's 62, shape. Yeah.
15: He's in great shape, yeah, but when you're on, you've seen his concert, 3 hours running around nonstop, that's who he is.
2: Yeah.
15: But the second one, real quick, was just recently down here at the shore, the local gym that I go to, another gym story, I'm at the gym, I'm looking around, I go, God, the guy looks around, I go, that guy looks like Hank Azaria. So, I waited, I saw somebody go up to him, I said, it's got to be him, so I went up to him. You know, he's a huge Mets fan, and I'm a huge Mets fan. And he actually, believe it or not, is the lead singer of a Bruce Springsteen cover band right now.
2: Oh, we know.
3: Yeah, we
2: had him on the air. Yeah.
15: Oh, you did? Okay. And this was right before, it was the Monday before the Wildwood Country Fest that weekend, which I guess he was, he was performing in, and he just happened to be up here for the week in the Manilocan area.
2: Yeah.
15: And, he was just working out. And again, 15, 20 minutes, we're talking about, because I love the Mets. And of course, I love Bruce too. And we were talking about Bruce and couldn't have been a nicer guy. And, I love the Birdcage and he was in Brockmire, obviously Simpsons. So, like, he, again, same thing as
2: I was going to say, you had to ask him about the Simpsons, right?
15: Yeah. Yeah. Well, I'm actually not a big Simpsons fan. I actually wanted to talk more about Birdcage only because, like, Robin Williams is, like, one of my favorite actors and comedians of all time.
2: And
3: Hank was great in the Birdcage. Oh, that's a performance worth rewatching. I'm sure he was very happy to talk about that. Troy, we're up against the news. Thank you for calling New Jersey 101.5. Great stories.
0: And if you are a Simpsons fan, though, he loves if you ask him about Apu. That
3: Oh, yeah. Let's not do that.
0: Yeah, not a good thing. All right. Google it. You'll learn why. All right. So we're talking about chance encounters you had with a famous person. Who is a celebrity that you ran into? 1-800-283-101.5.
16: 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There's a new law in New Jersey aimed at beefing up online protection for children against addictive social media platforms. Governor Mike Sherrill signed the New Jersey Kids Code Act today, which bans social media and other companies from creating addictive designs and algorithms. Authorities are investigating a death in the waters off Sandy Hook Beach. Lifeguards and park rangers responded to a person in distress on Sunday off the beach. They brought the swimmer out of the water, who was later pronounced dead at the hospital. The person's identity has not been released. And a lot of New Jersey public school districts could soon end up sharing the same spring break. The state education commissioner has been directed to give yearly recommendations by June 30th for when all school districts should hold spring break. And that's your New Jersey 101.5 News Flash. Here's Fast Traffic.
4: Scattered slow spots on the Garden State roads. 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Let's start with 280 westbound. Start to get pretty heavy as you go from exit 16 into exit 14. About a 5-minute delay of all volume there. On 287, the southbound side seeing some heavy volume as you approach exit 22. We're checking on the report of a crash. Turnpike southbound, the eastern spur, 5-minute delay from the Lincoln Tunnel into exit 15X. Western spur southbound, just a tap of the brakes around exit 15W. There's a crash in Woodbridge, 440 northbound. You're heavy right around the parkway. A crash there taking out the left lane. And there's one closure in East Brunswick. Old Stage Road shut down between Fern Road and Pawnee Road as crews are working on a broken water main. Leaving New Jersey, GWB, about a 10-minute delay upper and lower level. Lincoln Tunnel's 5 to 10. Holland Tunnel clear from the turnpike, but a 10 to 15-minute delay from routes 1 and 9. 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I'm Brendan Joseph, Jersey Traffic North.
5: Janelle Crispin, New Jersey Traffic South. Extra company as you travel on 295 southbound from exit 32. It opens up and then between exits 29 down to 26. Some slow traffic. 42, pretty heavy coming off the Walt Whitman Bridge past 295 into 55. Construction's cleared at the Tacony-Palmyra Bridge, but not at the Betsy Ross. We're leaving New Jersey. The roadway is reduced to 2 lanes. There's a speed limit of 35 miles per hour. Route 70, pretty heavy between 295 into Marlton and out to 206. Traffic every 15 minutes. I'm Janelle Crispin on New Jersey 101.5.
6: New Jersey 101.5 instant weather. I had a friend ask yesterday if we're done with extreme heat for the year. Done for a little while, but not necessarily for the season. We're just getting lucky in the forecast. You just have to go a little bit to the south or southwest, and you will find 90s and 100s later this week. Tonight, we will find some thunderstorms potentially impacting New Jersey. Heavy rain's going to be our biggest concern, possibly through the overnight hours. Mostly cloudy skies, lows around 70. Showers may linger into tomorrow morning, then the sun comes out. Seasonable highs in the mid-80s, and again, mid-80s on Thursday and Friday. There is a chance of a shower at any time. From the Edison Heating and Cooling Weather Desk, I'm Chief Meteorologist Dan Zarrow.
16: Spring Lake, 84 degrees. Glassboro, 84. And Hamilton is 86 degrees. Next update at 4 o'clock. 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
0: From Pennsylvania, Stacy is calling in with one. Hey, Stacy, what's up?
17: Hey, guys. How are you today?
3: Good, thank you.
0: Good.
17: So, my husband had gotten me tickets to a convention in Jersey one year. It's like a big monster fest. And the famous person that I was supposed to meet was not doing meet and greets. It was just photo ops. And I was really devastated. So I went up to the one guy. I said, listen, I have a VIP pass. Who do you recommend? He says, come with me. He

0: took me up. I got to meet Mitch, Richard Dreyfuss.
1: Oh, as a huge Jaws fan, that's big for me. And Stand By Me.
0: Yes. I told him that, you know, my husband, who's a volunteer firefighter, loved the movie Always. And he told me to tell my husband after I got done meeting him, tell him I said thank you for his service.
2: Nice.
1: Aww, nice. That's sweet.
2: Now,
0: and while we were in line, he says, I'll give somebody $25 if they can question me about Jaws that I don't know. And nobody had anything to say because everyone knew what they were going to ask him that he already knew about Jaws.
2: Right. Well,
1: I absolutely know what question I would ask.
3: What would you ask?
1: What's the number on Quint's boat?
3: Oh, you're thinking about what's, and you know this, Kylie?
1: MS-15LF.
3: You may have stumped
1: them. Fact check me.
3: You may have stumped them. Okay, now, Stacy, here's the thing. Now, I love Richard Dreyfuss. I love the guy. But why was he at a monster convention? Because Jaws was, are we still considering Jaws a horror or monster movie?
0: That, and he was also in Close Encounters of the Third Kind.
3: Okay.
1: True.
3: You know what? You
1: Good
3: know what?
1: Pull.
3: Okay. You got me. You got me.
1: You got that beat.
0: My VIP pass was for actually Tim Curry, who played the clown in It.
3: Ooh.
1: And Dr. Frankenfurter.
3: Yeah. That would have been cool.
0: Yeah.
3: Oh.
0: But he was only doing photo ops and he was charging way too much for photo ops.
3: Yeah.
1: I don't blame you for missing out on that then.
3: Yeah.
1: Stacey, thank you for calling New Jersey 101.5. Now I want to rewatch every movie we just mentioned.
3: Yeah, right?
1: Thank you so much.
3: All right, so Daniel Radcliffe was spotted in New Jersey again, this time at Seaside Heights over the weekend. We want to know who's had some sort of celebrity chance encounter. 1-800-283-101.5.
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1: Oh, we have a silly one coming in on the app.
3: What's up?
1: Regarding celebrity encounters.
3: Yeah.
1: Thank you, / I'm sorry to Heather in Princeton. She said, sadly, my husband met my celebrity hall pass, which is John Hamm.
3: Oh!
1: This was at the Super Bowl last year. Exactly.
3: Right. That didn't work out, did it?
1: And they even sent a picture just to torture poor Heather.
3: No way.
1: But honestly, Heather, you're just 1 degree away from John Hamm. That's not a bad place to be, baby.
3: You know what? I know I've said this before. It's a whole other subject. I hate that whole hall pass thing. I hate that.
1: Because people know that it's not actually going to happen. It's in good fun.
3: You never know. You never know. Anyway.
1: I suppose.
3: All right, so our phone number is 1-800-283-101.5. Who's a celebrity that you had a chance encounter with?
1: Darlene in Marlton, you're on New Jersey 101.5.
15: Hey, guys, how are you?
3: Hey, thanks. What's going on?
15: Okay, so I have several celebrities that I had a brush with. So I'm going to tell you the first one is Joan Rivers.
1: Oh.
15: At the Brigantine Castle in the 1970s. My sister and I were standing just like near the games that you would play on piers in the 70s. And Joan Rivers out of nowhere walked up to my sister and said, "Will you hold my handbag?" And I just remember the bag. It was like back then the Louis Vuitton with the two handles that were leather.
3: Right.
15: So my sister stood, she held the bag.
3: And then ran with it and sold it on
15: She ran all of her like 75 pounds. And she literally held the bag, and Joan Rivers came back over, I guess it was about 25 minutes later, and collected her bag and thanked her and left. It was very random.
3: But now, did you talk to her about being Joan Rivers? Like, did you tell her you recognized her, or didn't you even mention it?
15: Oh, no, she knew. We knew who she was.
3: She knew. Okay, she knew you knew. Okay.
15: She knew we knew, and she had some people with her, but I don't know why. I think it was just kind of like part of her personality. She walked up to my sister and she said, "Will you hold my bag for me?" And
16: girls, do me a favor.
1: I was trying to see if I had a Joan Rivers, and I don't.
3: I
1: was just going to be loud.
15: I think she was maybe appearing at resorts at the time. So, yeah, she visited the Brigantine Castle, which was pretty popular back then, right?
3: Right. So that's where I grew up. Wow. Oh, that's cool. That's a cool story.
1: Darlene, we only have time for one because we have other people on hold, but thank you for calling New Jersey 101.5.
3: Sue in Hamilton has one. Hey, Sue.
17: Hi.
3: Hi.
17: How are you guys?
3: We're good. Yeah, I passed my drug test, so everything's good here. My probation officer is happy. Everything's good. Everything's
1: I didn't,
3: good.
1: But I'm still here.
3: We're kidding. No, we're kidding. We're both fine. So what's your celebrity story?

0: And he whipped his head around, and I was like, oh, my God, that is him. So, of course, he didn't look like he did from the show, right. But we ran up to the where he was going to eat. We ran up to the boardwalk with him, and he was so kind, so pleasant. I think he was doing Jesus Christ Superstar on Broadway at the time. That's what brought him to our area. You know, it's just all the memories flood back after growing up with the Monkees, the show, the songs, and his appearance on the Brady Bunch. So it was just funny. I love that story just because I love the fact that I didn't mean to make fun of him in his accent, but I was like, that's not him.
1: Maybe he took it more as a tribute. Maybe he took it as a tribute.
2: Yeah, an homage.
1: Right, exactly. Exactly. Since
2: the most sincere form of a flattery. Sue, thank you for calling New Jersey 101.5.
1: How about we hear from the men, John and Edison. Hey, John, you're on New Jersey 101.5.
2: Yeah, it's about time we hear from men in talk radio.
3: The men in talk radio, that's funny.
2: Hey, John, how are you doing?
1: Yeah, there's just not enough, you know. Hey, John, how are you?
3: I'm doing good. Back in 1974, it was a class trip. We went to Hawaii, and we were walking along the Waikiki Beach, and guess who was sitting there? Farrah Fawcett.
2: Did she have the red bathing suit on?
1: Out of here.
3: I think it was yellow from what I remember, you know? So we were sitting there talking to her, me and like three other guys.
1: Wait. How? You're young guys. Who had the balls to walk up and start talking to Farrah Fawcett? How? Who did it?
3: Well, actually, we were just walking along, and we just stopped, and she was like looking at us, and we were looking at her, and then she started talking to us, and that was it.
1: She talked first? She talked first.
3: Yeah, she talked first.
2: Okay, I'm a straight woman. I would never stop talking about that for the rest of my life.
1: Right.
3: Yeah. It was amazing.
1: Do you remember what she said? Do you remember what she said first? Do you remember what you guys said back?
3: No, she was just asking us where we were from, and why we were here.
1: So what's the best part?
3: Here's the most amazing part. That's why I'll never forget this, all right? So we're sitting there talking to her. Guess who shows up?
1: I couldn't even imagine who.
3: Well, in 74, who was she married to?
1: I honestly don't remember.
3: Lee Majors.
1: Oh, my God! The $6 million man. Right.
3: The bionic man. So we're talking to her, and he walks up, and he looks at us, and says, why don't you guys hit the road? Otherwise, I'll have to use my bionic arm on you.
1: Whoa. Did he actually make that joke? Did he make that joke?
3: Oh, yeah. That's what he said to us. You know?
1: Awesome.
3: And we were like,
1: That is so funny.
2: That is incredible.
1: Hey, young guys hitting on my wife. Yeah.
2: No one has to top that story. All stories are welcome. John, that's crazy. Thank you for calling New Jersey 101.5.
1: Yeah. How much of a stud do those guys have to feel like that Farrah made the first comment to them? Come on. It's like, yeah. Farrah Fawcett talks to me.
2: Again, I would never stop telling that story for the rest of my life.
1: Exactly.
2: Going into the dentist's office, I'd be like, hi, I'm Kylie. I met Farrah Fawcett once.
1: And she talked to me. All right, so we're talking about celebrity encounters that you had at 1-800-283-101.5.
2: It's 3:49. Here's Fast Traffic.
4: 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Start with 280 westbound. It's a bit heavy with volume. Exit 16 into exit 14. Turnpike southbound, the Eastern Spur, 5-minute delay. The Lincoln Tunnel to exit 15X. Western Spur southbound, also starting to see a 5-minute delay. Exit 16W to 15W. Careful in Woodbridge, 440 northbound. Right around the parkway, a crash there has the left lane blocked. Parkway northbound, a bit heavy with volume. The Union Tolls into exit 145. And be careful in East Brunswick, Old Stage Road. That remains closed both ways between Fern Road and Pawnee Road as crews are working on a broken water main there. Leaving New Jersey, GWB, a 5-minute delay, upper and lower level. Lincoln Tunnel, about 5 to 10 minutes. Holland Tunnel, clear from the turnpike, a 10-minute delay coming in from routes 1 and 9. 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I'm Brandon Joseph, Jersey Traffic North.
5: you know, crisp in New Jersey traffic. So still pretty heavy traffic traveling southbound between exits 29 down to 26, Route 42 and 42. That's very slow coming off the Walt Whitman Bridge down to 295. Now a check of 70 you can expect.

0: some delays through Cherry Hill Township into Marlton and out to 206 and 73. Some extra heavy traffic through Mount Laurel Township into Evesham and down to White Horse Pike. White Horse Pike, some slight delays between 295 down to Clementon. Next report in 15 minutes from the Earth Treasures Fine Jewelers Traffic Desk. I'm Chanel Crispin on New Jersey 101.5.
1: New Jersey 101.5 instant weather. Do you have to change your plans for thunderstorm chances coming up here? No, there's nothing major, but keep an eye on the sky here. A few thunderstorms may move in as we move into the late day hours here. And overnight tonight, some thunderstorms with heavy rain are still possible. Otherwise, skies will be mostly cloudy. Overnight low temperatures fall to around 70. Tomorrow, a continuing chance of showers in the morning. Then the sun comes out. Seasonable high temperatures mid-80s. Mid-80s on Thursday, partly sunny with a chance of a shower at any time. From the Edison Heating and Cooling Weather Desk, I'm Chief Meteorologist Dan Zarrow.
2: Lavalette and Millville both 84 degrees, Perth Amboy 87. 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
3: It is 3:56 with Jeff Dominski and Kylie Moore. We're going to have news coming up in just under 4 minutes. Right now, we're taking celebrity encounter stories at 1-800-283-101.5.
2: Here's one. Don in Blackwood. Hey, Don, what do you say?
4: Hey, how you guys doing?
2: Good. We're good. Good. Hope you're doing well.
4: So it was about 2005, 2006. I'm working one of these chili contests that they had up and down the East Coast security. And all these country acts are coming in. So Sarah Evans was the lead. John Michael Montgomery was the second person. And then this skinny girl comes up with a sequins miniskirt. They pull up in this beat-up pickup truck. And I'm telling them, you can't park here. Move. And the one agent's going, you got to let her park here. I go, okay, Taylor, come on. You got to go to the stage.
3: Take no.
4: Taylor to the stage. I'm like,
2: it was Taylor Swift. Girl. It was Taylor Swift?
4: Yes.
2: No kidding.
3: My God. I'm so jealous.
4: She's going to be the biggest thing in country music in the next couple of years. I'm like, this skinny girl's going to be a big thing? Okay. Walked her to the stage. She played a couple songs. I was talking to her dad about the Eagles. He said, yeah, we're from around here, but we live in Nashville. I welcome back to their truck. They get in the truck. I'm like, congratulations. Hope to hear you on the radio soon. And mom goes, oh, you will.
2: And at that point, after you heard her do a few songs, did you believe that she would become something, or were you thinking no?
4: I'm like, yeah. I was more interested in Sarah Evans at the point in time. So I was like,
2: yeah.
4: Maybe. She got a good voice, but she didn't have the look. Like, she looked like a little kid.
3: Yeah, 2005. Well, she would have been 16 at that point.
2: Yeah.
3: If that.
2: Yeah, like, yeah. She kind of was almost a little kid. Yeah, but she grew into it.
3: And that tracks. They were Eagles fans.
2: Yeah,
3: so,
2: there you go.
3: You know, I believe it. And Don, I am very jealous. Thank you for calling New Jersey 101.5.
2: Right before she hit it big. That's really cool.
3: Maybe pre her debut album. Damn. Hmm. Ah, good for him. Jay in Long Branch, you're on New Jersey 101.5.
5: Yes, hi. Yes, I had the opportunity of meeting both Bruce Springsteen and Bon Jovi at the hospital, local hospital. With Bruce Springsteen, he was there visiting his mother on one occasion. Unfortunately, you know, he didn't want to draw a lot of attention, so he wanted me to pick a spot where I could take him and so that he wouldn't, you know, no one would, because he didn't want to be bothered with anybody asking.
2: Right,
3: of course.
2: Right, so, right, right.
5: But I was stunned. I was shocked because when I just happened to turn around, and I saw him. He had a hoodie and he was dressed down in jeans. And I said, "Oh wow, that's the boss."
2: Yeah.
5: And I said, "No problem. I'll get you." So I took him to a separate area. And on another occasion with Bon Jovi, he was there. He brought in his, one of his workers, because she had hurt her arm, broke her arm, and. But he came in with no entourage or anything. And the whole time he stayed there with his worker. And, you know.
2: That's nice.
5: You know, it was very nice. I thought it was very nice.
3: Cool to hear.
2: And I'm sorry, did you work at the hospital?
5: Yes.
2: Okay, I was going to say, it sounds like either either you got brittle bones and you're always in the hospital, or
3: Jay just has a very trusting face.
2: No, I assume you probably had some role that you worked at the hospital that you ran into them. No, those are very, very cool stories that they were both true gentlemen. That's nice.
3: And what better way to end the hour than with two New Jersey rockers?
2: There you go. Hey, it's the New Jersey station, baby.
3: Thanks for calling New Jersey 101.5.
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6: And now it is 85 degrees here at 6 o'clock. I'm leaving at 4 o'clock. Trying to skip ahead here. Well, JCP&L crews had to deal with hundreds of thousands of power outages caused by storms over the past month, which is exactly why the utility is asking the state to now allow it to raise monthly bills by over $14 a month. JCP&L is saying they need the extra money to cover storm repairs and upgrades. The rate increase would go into effect in 2028 if the state signs off. Well, a convicted Ocean County child predator has been sent to prison.
7: Christian Cole of Brick Township is sentenced to 5 years and then lifetime parole supervision after previously pleading guilty to distribution of child sexual abuse material. Investigators found Cole used the Kik app to share more than 24 items of child pornography. He was arrested in 2024 for sending nude selfies and videos on the app to someone he thought was a 14-year-old girl, in reality, an undercover detective. Erin Vogt, New Jersey 101.5 News.
6: Meanwhile, further down the shore,
8: there's been one homicide in Atlantic City so far this year, a far cry from the 14 killings that the city saw in 2021. And according to Atlantic County Prosecutor William E. Reynolds, detectives have solved every city homicide since 2023. Reynolds says the county also continues to experience a multi-year decline in shootings, drug-related deaths, and fatal traffic crashes thanks to close coordination among local law enforcement. Rick Rickman, New Jersey, 101.5 News.
6: 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Well, stocks have been down in the final hour as the U.S.-Iran peace talks hit a snag. On Wall Street today, yeah, the Dow, S&P, NASDAQ, they all closed down. 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The complete New Jersey 101.5 forecast coming up. Now, New Jersey Fast Traffic.
9: It's getting busier on the Garden State roads. 280 westbound at stop and go with volume from exit 16 into exit 14. On 287 southbound, some pretty heavy volume, exit 26 to exit 22. That's the crash taking out one lane. Turnpike southbound, the eastern spur, 5-minute delay. The Lincoln Tunnel to exit 15X. Western spur southbound, 5 minutes from exit 16W to 15W. Then both spurs northbound, a bit heavy through the southern mixing bowl. Getting better in Woodbridge on 440 northbound, approaching the parkway. The crash that was there, that has been cleared. Parkway northbound, heavy with volume. The Union Tolls to exit 145. There's a new crash in Middletown, 35 northbound at Cherry Tree Farm Road. You're going to find a lane blocked there because of the crash. In Barnegat, 72 is heavy both ways at 539 with a crash. The left lane's blocked in both directions. And through East Brunswick, Old Stage Road is closed between Fern Road and Pawnee Road. Crews there are working on a broken water main. Leaving New Jersey, GWB looking good, both upper and lower level. Lincoln Tunnel's 5 to 10 minutes. Holland Tunnel clear from the turnpike, but a 10 to 15 minute delay from routes 1 and 9. I'm Brendan Joseph, New Jersey Traffic North.
10: Janelle Crispin, New Jersey Traffic South. Well, the good news is that crash on Route 1 in Lawrence Township southbound between Quaker Bridge Road down to 295 quickly cleared away. The bad news is we have some leftover slowdowns, and it looks like it's pretty heavy on the Turnpike extension traveling westbound right around the Florence Tolls. Slow traffic on 295 southbound exit 30 down to 26 and 42. That's very heavy southbound coming off the Walt Whitman Bridge down to 295. Tacony-Palmaro Bridge, forget about it. It's blocked because of a drawbridge opening, and the Betsy Ross Bridge. There's construction leaving New Jersey. The roadway is reduced to 2 lanes and a 35 mile per hour speed limit. Traffic every 15 minutes. I'm Janelle Crispin on New Jersey 101.5.
11: New Jersey 101.5 instant weather. Through the end of the work week, temperatures will be close to long-term averages for mid-August. I call that seasonable. And weather will be unsettled with occasional chances of rain, but I think it'll be mainly dry. Fingers crossed, it looks like things will settle down nicely just in time for the weekend. Now, as we move into tonight, thunderstorms are possible, and heavy rain is going to be our big concern, even through the overnight hours. Skies will be mostly cloudy with lows around 70. Tomorrow morning, there'll still be a chance of showers. Then the sun comes out. It'll be a seasonable day tomorrow. Nice summer afternoon, highs in the mid-80s. Thursday, partly sunny with a chance of a shower at any time. Highs will be back in the mid-80s. And Friday morning, a shower, then mostly sunny and breezy to close out the work week. Highs again, mid-80s. From the Edison Heating and Cooling Weather Desk, I'm Chief Meteorologist Dan Zarrow.
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2: The Parks Casino Chime Time. It is 4:10. And it is a Tuesday. We are Dominski and Moore. I'm Jeff Dominski.
3: I'm Kylie Moore. We should note.
2: Yes.
3: We will not be here tomorrow. We both have the day off.
2: We will not.
3: We will not.
2: Right. Yeah, we've got the day off.
3: Because you said Tuesday, and I was like, it's what?
2: Yeah, it's Tuesday. Oh, why? Because are you having that weird faux Friday feeling because we have one day off?
3: Yes.
2: Oh, yeah, yeah, yeah. We're both going to be like, all right, right. It's going to be like the clocks change 7 times in 1 week by the time Thursday comes.
3: Cool.
2: We're not going to know what the hell day it is.
3: Anyway. So I'm glad you're keeping track.
2: Yeah, trust me, that one I know. It is Tuesday. All right, we're not going to do this for very long. If you would like to play along as I put Kylie to the test, you may, if you feel like it. If you just want to have her struggle alone, that's fine, too. I am going to give Kylie, and we're not doing this the whole hour, just for a little bit. I'm going to give Kylie a teenage slang quiz. Okay? Now, there is a generation after Gen Z, and they are calling it... Okay, what are you looking for?
3: Nothing. Something to write with. I've got it.
2: They are calling the next generation after Gen Z, Gen Alpha. And these are people who are, it started in 2010, so these are people who are almost driving now, okay?
3: Mm-hmm.
2: So we're going to call this a teenage slang quiz, okay? I have a lot of words here, and I've got the definitions in front of me. Kylie does not. Now, there are some that I know that you would know. I'm not going to give you the obvious ones. Like, you and I both know what goat means. I think that's multiple generations.
3: Yeah, that's
2: greatest of all time.
3: Get out of here, Gen Alpha.
2: Right.
3: It's not yours.
2: Exactly. Right. Right. Gen Alpha thinks that they own that they don't. Also, sus for suspicious. Mm-hmm. We both know what that means. But there are some of these that I absolutely did not know. And I want to see if Kylie, who is, you're mid-30s now.
3: Yes.
2: It's been a while since Kylie has been a teenager.
3: It's been a while since Kylie's been in her 20s.
2: Right. So I want to know how many of these Kylie might know. If you want to play along with it, you may, or I will just make her suffer alone through this.
3: So please call 1-800-283-101.5. Don't leave me hanging.
2: Either way, it's fine with me because I got all the answers. And you could use a little thinking music. Also, if you want me to try to come up with a way to use these in a sentence, I could. Oh.
3: Please.
2: Okay. All right. Here's the first one. Bussin. B as in boy. U-S-S-I-N. Bussin.
3: I know I've heard it.
2: You have heard it.
3: I think it's positive. But I couldn't define it for you.
2: You couldn't define it.
3: Can you use it in a sentence?
2: That shoe is bussin.
3: Okay, I'm gonna stick with my guess.
2: That chicken parm is bussin'.
3: Yeah, I'm gonna say it's a positive.
2: But to say it's a positive, I feel like that's not really describing it. Like, you could almost say, like, well, that one's a negative. Okay, well, this is another positive.
3: It means that something is on fleek. Are kids still saying on fleek?
2: It's not on this list. All right, I will accept that. I will give you a partial credit for that.
3: Okay.
2: Because it means really good.
3: Yeah.
2: Yeah, but I mean, to say positive, there could be different ways that you could say something is positive. Right. All right. Now, this one, a long time ago, I actually taught Kylie.
3: Oh, boy.
2: I knew it from a rap song. Okay? Kylie didn't know it. If you come up with this, I know for fact it's because a neuron fires and you remember it from what I told you it meant.
3: The flex.
2: I just really do remember this. What does drip mean?
3: Oh. Is that some sort of outfit?
2: Some sort?
3: Like a stylish outfit?
2: Yes, stylish or cool clothing. Look at that drip. Look at his drip.
3: Don't
2: Look
3: use
2: at
3: it.
2: My drip. Yo.
3: Gonna get canceled.
2: All right. What does Riz mean?
3: Oh, charisma.
2: Ah, look at you. Ding, ding, ding. Ding.
3: Yes. Thinking music.
2: Yes. Yes. It's R-I-Z-Z. And teenagers say this is for charisma. Oh, yeah. Yeah. He's got a lot of Riz.
3: So, like, yeah, if you were watching The Office and you saw, like,

0: go. Jim and Pam got a lot of riz.
1: Okay, now John is calling in claiming, according to our producer, Mike Brandt, today, that he knows a lot of this teenage slang.
0: I trust John more than me.
1: Maybe he's going to actually quiz you, or maybe he just... Hey, John, how are you?
2: Good, yeah. We have some younger guys at my work, so I'm always picking up things from them, trying to stay a little hip.
1: What? Now, how old are you, if I may ask?
2: I'm 30.
1: Okay, you're 30, so you're even younger than Kylie, but you're no teenager. Do you want me to ask you one, or do you want to try to stump Kylie with one?
0: Don't let me be the only one quiz, John.
1: Or we could do both.
2: Let's do both.
1: Okay, this one I almost questioned if it's right when I read it, because I didn't think that this was right. But, you know, I'm an older guy. All right, let John answer this one.
0: Okay.
1: What does yeet mean, Y-E-E-T? Yeet?
2: It's almost like an adjective. Like, it's typically, from my experience, if you throw something, like, really hard at someone, you might yell that while you throw. You might be like, yeet, and throw it, like, across the room or something like that.
1: Kylie's nodding. Do you concur, Kylie?
0: That's my understanding. Or you would say, like, yeah, I yeeted it across the room.
1: I thought that yeet was just an expression meaning excitement. But it turns out, yeah, I was wrong. You guys are right. It's actually to throw something with force or excitement. Oh, yeah, he yeeted it.
0: The one I might have known.
1: I thought that was that same. Didn't people used to say, like, 10 years ago, wasn't it that like a dumb, John, you might know, wasn't it like a dumb noise that people would make where they would just go, yeet? And it was sort of like nonsense, but it just sort of meant that you were like approving or excited.
2: It kind of was nonsense, but typically whenever I heard it, it was kind of always associated when it came to like throwing, or if you're going real fast, like too.
1: Okay. All right. What does NPC mean, guys? N as in Nancy, P as in Paul, C as in Carl.
2: Oh, that'd be a non-playable character.
1: Kylie?
0: That's the one that I've heard, but I don't feel confident.
1: According to, I think it can mean the same thing, because according
2: to... That means
1: to,
2: like a busybody, someone who's just kind of there, who doesn't really like express themselves, kind of like a background character.
1: Bingo. That's more what this definition is saying, because this is saying it means someone who acts robotic or unoriginal.
2: It's from video game slang.
1: But yeah, well, there you go. And then from that, they parlay it into this other one.
0: Yeah, see, that's how I had heard of it, but I never would have been able to fully define it the way you did, John.
1: Okay, hold on. I gotta get John with one. I just want one more. Okay, hold on.
0: All right, Brendan Janelle, stand by.
1: No. I know. Okay, this is a good one, because I have no idea what the hell this meant. Guys, John, what does skibbity mean?
0: Oh,
1: she knows.
0: No, I don't.
1: You don't.
2: It means something kind of, from what I was told, it means kind of something strange or weird. So like, oh, that guy's being real skibbity over there. You know, he's being sketchy. He's being weird.
1: Well, it's defined as a random funny phrase inspired by the viral skibbity toilet trend. And I have no idea what the hell the skibbity toilet trend is, so there's not a chance in hell that I'm going to know what skibbity means.
0: Yeah, that's one of those things where I've seen it on the internet, and I was like, you know what? This is me growing gray hair. I just refuse to even look this up.
1: All right, there you go.
0: They can have it.
1: There you go. All right, John.
0: John, thank you for being a good sport. We appreciate you calling, as always.
1: Okay. I do want to do a few more of these, and then we'll move on after 4:30,
0: because
1: I've
0: been doing so well so far?
1: we were giving a lot of them to John. I want to see if I can stump you with a few of these. You're actually doing better than I think you thought you would. All right, and if anybody else wants to jump in, you may, and we're going to switch things up in just a few minutes. We've got a teenage slang quiz going here. 1-800-283-101.5.
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3: Some scattered crashes on the Garden State roads. 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We'll start on 287 southbound. Some heavy volume exit 26 down to exit 22. That's where a crash is taking out one lane. Turnpike southbound, the Eastern Spur. It's a 5-minute delay of volume from the Lincoln Tunnel into exit 15X. Western Spur southbound, 5-minute delay, exit 16W to 15W. Then both spurs northbound a bit heavy through the southern mixing.

0: Bowl. Parkway northbound, that's sluggish with volume from the Union Tolls up to exit 145. There's a crash in Middletown on 35 northbound, right around Cherry Tree Farm Road. You're going to find one lane blocked there. And now in Marlboro, Newman Springs Road is shut down both ways between Gordon's Corner Road and Windcrest Road because of a serious crash. You're going to be detoured around the scene. Another closure, this one in East Brunswick. It's Old Stage Road shut down between Fern Road and Pawnee Road because of a broken water main. Leaving New Jersey, GW Beam looking good, both upper and lower level. Lincoln Tunnel's about a 10-minute delay. Holland Tunnel, 5 minutes from the turnpike, 10 to 15 minutes coming in from routes 1 and 9. 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I'm Brendan Joseph, Jersey Traffic North.
1: Janelle Crispin, New Jersey Traffic South. Starting off with a check of 295 southbound, still pretty heavy from exit 29 down to 26, and 42 still jammed coming off the Walt Whitman Bridge into 295. Opens up a bit, then south of 55, you're going to hit some extra traffic there. Very heavy as you travel on 195 coming off of 206, past 130 eastbound into the Turnpike. Turnpike extension westbound, some slowdowns into the Florence Tolls, and the Tacony-Palmaro Bridge back in the down position. It was open for river traffic. Next report in 15 minutes from the Earth Treasures Fine Jewelers Traffic Desk. I'm Janelle Crispin on New Jersey 101.5.
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3: New Jersey 101.5 in skin weather. In this warm, humid atmosphere, we could see a thunderstorm pop up at any given time, and heavy rain is going to be a concern for us heading into the evening and overnight hours. It'll be mostly cloudy otherwise. Low temperatures will fall to around 70 degrees, and even tomorrow morning, we could have some lingering showers around. But the rest of tomorrow looks great as the sun comes out. It'll be seasonable, not too hot, highs in the mid-80s. Thursday, partly sunny, with a chance of a shower at some point, highs again, mid-80s. From the Edison Heating and Cooling Weather Desk, I'm Chief Meteorologist Dan Zarro.
4: Beach Haven, 84, Chatsworth, 87, Edison, 84, fast traffic, instant weather, every 15 minutes on New Jersey, 101.5. 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
4: All right, it is 4:27. We're going to switch things up after the 4:30 news and do something different, but it's still related to kids. Right now we're doing this teenage slang quiz. I'm going to get back to grilling Kylie about this, but we've got Chris calling in from Jackson real quick with one of them. Hey, Chris, what's up?
14: The new phrase I just learned last night from my daughter who teaches fifth grade, it says quiet on the creek.
4: Quiet on the creek.
2: I mean, I have a guess of what it could mean. Obviously, what would it mean beyond like being quiet? Don't look it up. Jeff's looking down. No, Jeff, do not look at your phone. Do not look it up.
4: Well, I'm admitting I don't know. All right. So what does it mean?
14: It means keep it on the down low. Keep a secret.
2: Quiet on the creek. Hey, Jeff, keep it quiet on the creek.
4: Okay. You know what? And she's right. And this comes, you know what this comes from?
14: No.
4: From a live stream from last year. No. No, actually just from this summer. It's what? 2026. This just came out, and it's from a TikTok live stream by rapper Saucy Santana, who was casually recalling his childhood fishing trips. And stated, you got to be real quiet on the creek so you don't scare the fish. But immediately it got picked up by kids to mean quiet in general and keep it on the low down or the down low.
2: I actually kind of like that.
4: Yeah, quiet on the creek.
14: My daughter, who teaches fifth grade in Trenton, said this is the new phrase that's coming up this year.
4: There you go. It just came out. Quiet on the creek.
2: Definitely going to steal this. And wow. Chris, just know if you ever hear me say it on air, thanks. It's thanks
4: yeah,
2: to you.
4: Yeah, really. You get credit.
2: Thank you for calling in.
4: Okay. Kylie? Cooked.
2: Oh.
4: Cooked.
2: That's a negative.
4: Okay, but
2: someone was defeated.
4: They really messed something up. Yes.
2: Yeah. Yep. They should be embarrassed if they're cooked.
4: Right. Okay. Moots. M-O-O-T-S, moots.
2: So not mozzarella.
4: No, not moots, moots.
2: Haven't the slightest. I couldn't even tell you positive or negative on this one.
4: You and I have them. We have moots.
2: We have moots?
4: Mutual followers on social media.
2: Okay.
4: Moots.
2: I don't.
4: It's teenage slang. It's just say get off my lawn.
2: Get off my lawn.
4: Right. Snapped.
2: I'm going to say negative.
4: She snapped that test.
2: Positive?
4: Did something impressively well. Oh, he snapped that dance.
15: Oh, he snapped that song.
2: I'm not stealing this one. No. I'm going to be quiet on the creek about that one.
15: DeLulu.
2: Oh, delusional.
15: Nice! You knew that one!
2: Yeah.
15: Ah, you're a teenager.
2: I'm a little hip. How do you do, fellow kids?
15: Dubs only.
2: Well, dubs is like W's, like win, like good thing, positive.
15: Okay, but what exactly does it mean?
2: Like good friends only?
15: No. Only winning, never losing. Only winning, never losing. Dubs only.
2: So I'm fine taking the L on that one.
15: So if somebody says, hey, what's up? How you doing? How you doing? You know, baby, dubs only, baby.
2: Oh, good thing I'll never say that.
15: One last one. Hey, how's that slime of yours?
2: Ew,
15: slime.
2: That's a personal question.
15: Slime.
2: I need to go to HR. I don't know.
15: Hey, have you seen your slime? How's that slime? Come on. Slime, what does it mean?
2: It's that time of the month?
15: No! Oh, my... Kylie!
2: Sorry, top of mind.
15: It's a close friend.
2: Ew!
15: A close friend is your slime. You go, yeah, that's my boy. That's my slime right there.
2: No, I'm not going to do that. I'm absolutely never going to do that.
15: Mixed results. All right, so speaking of kids, we've got something else regarding a policy statewide that affects all schools, and it is being challenged. We'll tell you what that is. Coming up, New Jersey 101.5.
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17: A Lil Wayne reference there, slime.
2: You're cooler than me. Oh, you're cooler.
15: Is that where that comes from? That comes from Lil Wayne?
17: Wheezy. Yeah. Well, I don't know if it came from him, but I heard him say it several times.
15: Nice.
17: Yeah.
15: See?
2: Oh, wow. See?
17: I'm not saying it.
2: Breaking story. Levon's cooler than me and Jeff.
17: I'm not saying
15: it. I'm an old white man. I need your help, man. All right.
17: I was about to curse. I'm almost a 53-year-old black dude, and I'm not saying slime. You know,
15: and I'm older than you. All right, Levon, thank you.
17: 84 degrees right now here at 4:30-ish. I'm Levon Putney. Teletype is going. Well, now, let's get to Bergen County, where police there in Fairlawn, they arrested 67-year-old local Maritza Salazar-Perez for this morning's hit and run that left a 47-year-old woman and her 5-year-old child hurt, but in stable condition at a local hospital. Now, starting next year with the 2027-28 school year, districts will hand over their calendars to the state now to recommend when spring breaks will be held. Governor Sherrill signed off on that this past Friday, and today she signed in a law a way for New Jersey parents to sue social media companies if they see evidence of addictive features and targeted ads aimed at kids.
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17: Governor Sherrill earlier today, and one of the bills she signed creates a research center to study effects social media has had on kids to recommend ways to deal with that. And nobody won last night's Powerball jackpot, so tomorrow night's drawing will be for $975 million. 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New Jersey fast traffic.
0: Dealing with a new crash on 280, it's the eastbound side jamming up exit 12 into exit 13. That crash taking out one lane. It's adding about 10 minutes onto your drive. Getting better on 287 southbound as you approach exit 22. The crash that was there, that's been cleared. All lanes are open once again. And in East Brunswick, Old Stage Road has been reopened between Fern Road and Pawnee Road as an earlier water main break has been repaired. Turnpike southbound, the Eastern Spur, it's a 5-minute delay. The Lincoln Tunnel to exit 15X. Eastern Spur southbound, 5-minute delay from exit 16W to 15W. And we're heavy on the Parkway northbound from the Union Tolls up to exit 145. Careful in Middletown, 35 northbound at Cherry Tree Farm Road. A crash has one lane blocked there. And it's a closure in Marlboro on Newman Springs Road. That shut down between Gordon's Corner Road and Windcrest Road for a pretty serious crash. Leaving New Jersey, GWB starting to jam again, about a 10-minute delay upper and lower level. Lincoln Tunnel's 5 to 10, Holland Tunnel 5 to 10 from the Turnpike, 10 to 15 minutes from Routes 1 and 9. I'm Brandon Joseph, Jersey Traffic North.
1: Janelle Crispin, New Jersey traffic south. It looks like we have a little extra volume on the Turnpike southbound between exits 3 and 2, and 295 southbound between exits 34 down to 30 is slow, and then 29 down to 26. Lots of extra volume there. We also have extra volume traveling on 295 southbound, south of 52B with reports of a crash, and very heavy traffic on 195, pretty much from 206 in spots out to the Turnpike. And Route 1, Pine Grove Road, north of 295, reports of an accident Marion and slow traffic there. Traffic every 15 minutes. I'm Janelle Crispin on New Jersey 101.5.
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3: From the Townsquare, New Jersey Info and Weather Network, the rest of this week falls into the typical summertime weather category. Seasonable near normal temperatures, intermittent bursts of stormy weather. Overall, though, not bad. Now, there is a chance of thunderstorms this evening and overnight, too. Could be some heavy rain around. Mostly cloudy skies, lows around 70. A continuing chance of showers tomorrow morning. Then the sun comes out, seasonable highs mid-80s. Partly sunny on Thursday with a chance of a shower at any time. Highs again mid-80s. I'm Chief Meteorologist Dan Zarrow.
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15: Hey, hey, hey. Okay, so we're done with the teenage slang, but we're not done talking about teenagers because I don't want to do this very long. There's always a difference of opinion on this, but hell, that's what makes it New Jersey. You guys remember this controversial statewide policy called Policy 5756 that Governor Murphy's administration had sold a bill of goods to school districts across the state, making them think at first for a long time that this was the law, that they had to comply with this, that it was not just a recommendation. And I'm talking about the transgender student policy, where it did a lot of things, but the biggest point of controversy was that if the student did not want the parent at home to know that they were presenting as the other gender at school, that the school would not tell the parent what was going on with their own child. And there was also, you know, the issue of pronouns and all of that. And it turns out, it came out that this was merely a strong recommendation, and it was never going to be that, you know, they were breaking a law by not adopting this policy. And it was kind of shocking when it came out. All right, the reason I'm bringing this up, I want to ask you, even all this time later, how do you feel about that policy? Because it is now being challenged statewide. There have been a number of school districts on their own that either reversed the policy or they reversed it and then they brought it back, and it makes the news here and there in pockets. This is going to be a statewide lawsuit. It's a conservative law firm, no shock there, and it's targeting that state guidance. They want to completely get rid of it and just don't tell the schools what the hell to do. It's called the Liberty Justice Center. It's a Texas-based nonprofit, and they have waged similar battles around the country, and they are now coming after this policy in New Jersey. They say by withholding information from parents regarding their kids, that these districts are violating federal law, they claim, not to mention basic morality. Parents, they say, this is an attorney for that center, parents have the fundamental right to direct their children's upbringing, and these attorneys general must comply with federal law or face possible legal action. And so it's being challenged now. What do you think about that policy? 1-800-283-101.5.
2: Ooh, it's tricky, and I have no horse in this race. But, and again, saying this as someone without children,
15: yeah,
2: I was kind of on board with the whole you don't tell the parents. Just because you don't know what's going on at home, you mm-hmm. don't know how they will react, if they will react poorly, and how poorly they will react. So that part I'm still kind of on board with.
15: Yeah. Yeah. Don't be apologetic about it. It's your opinion.
2: Yeah, I'm just waiting for all the emails saying how woke I am.
15: Hey, but you know what? You got guts. Hey, you got guts. You're saying how you feel.
2: You got spunk. I hate spunk.
15: No, I don't. I don't. I mean, and I realize that's not an easy thing to say, but you got guts because you're saying it. And you know what? I am a person who is always hard to pin down. Some of my thought process is really liberal. Some of it is super conservative. So I'm like all over the place. But in this, I never did agree with that policy. And my thing is always, look, I understand the core of the policy. Those who came up with the policy, I understand where it's coming from. They're worried about the extreme parent at home who is going to get so outright hostile with a kid because they feel that they are the wrong gender. And they're going to school, you know, maybe even changing their clothes, and the he wants to now be known as a she, that they might even harm the kid.
2: Mm-hmm.
15: I get it. I really do get that. But we already have laws against that. We have laws against beating your child.
2: That doesn't stop people.
15: I know it doesn't stop people. I get that. But now we're like trying to safeguard against, you know, the trigger of it. And this is going to marginalize a lot of parents who maybe the kid misjudged. Maybe the kid thinks their parent is going to behave this way, but maybe they won't.
2: Okay, maybe the child doesn't think the parent will react that way, and then they will.
15: True. And if they do, they report them. If they get beaten at home, they can come to school and report them. I mean, a teacher is by law, if they have any whiff of that going on at home, by law, they have to report the parent if they actually physically beat the kid.
2: That's if the kid has the stones to say something.
15: Or even if they, if they're even seeing bruises and things like that, if there's indications, they're supposed to legally say, hey, this keeps happening, something's up.
2: Mm-hmm.
15: So, yeah. But no, I just, I always compare it to something that

0: to give a certain number of parents credit, and certainly some of them, maybe it's more credit than they might deserve. But I agree with this. I don't think that policy should have ever been in effect. We want to get your opinion. 1-800-283-101.5.
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2: Hi, Kylie. Hi, Jeff. How are you doing today?
1: Hi, Freddie. Hey, Freddie. Good. What's up?
2: I struggle with this because I'm 55 now, and I knew, I'm a 55-year-old man, a gay man. Mm-hmm. I knew who I was when I was 4 years old.
1: Wow.
2: And I know I wanted to be her. And every room I went into, teachers, stores, family, mm-hmm. a disapproving look, you know, my father. It's just, it was something that had to be stifled. People should not have the ability to tell people that they can't be who they are. And if your parents don't want, you're your own person. You can't tell a child who they are. And if the parents aren't going to allow it, then they just have to do it on their own. And I don't think that these laws, we're trying to force everybody into this binary. It's one or the other. You've got to be a man. You've got to be a woman. And you've got to fit these roles. And that's what they're trying to enforce. That's what it is that they want. And that's not how it is.
0: But if I may, and I feel for you, and I mean that, but if I may, is that what they're trying to force, or are they just trying to say the parent has the right to know that their child is not fitting into that binary?
2: Well, but if the child knows their parents, I know I have a friend that I watch her high school-aged son in bikinis on vacation. And it blows my mind. And I see the parents, mother and father, the families together. And I don't even know how to gender him. He's living his best life. And I envy it, and I love it all at the same time.
0: Right.
2: Because they welcome it. But not everybody's going to do that.
0: I know.
2: But that still needs to be the life that he is going to live. Or she, if that he went to a prom in a gown. Long hair, beautiful, beautiful. But that's because the parents encouraged it. I know them, and I know their heart. Not everybody has that heart. So how does that child express who it is that they are throughout their life without being able to, I couldn't even begin to imagine. My brother's a school teacher, and he tells me in middle school they have a LGBT club. Mm-hmm. I'm like, what are you talking about?
0: Well, things
2: like,
0: are
2: how
0: yeah.
2: Is it
0: yeah, well,
1: let's
0: obviously
1: keep that party going.
0: Yeah, things are very different today. I get it, and
1: Freddie,
0: I feel for you.
1: We're up against traffic. Thank you very much for sharing your story. We appreciate you calling New Jersey 101.5.
0: So there is now a court challenge against the statewide policy about transgender students and keeping that information from the parents. What do you feel about it? 1-800-283-101.5.
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3: 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Let's start with 280, the eastbound side. It's pretty heavy. Exit 12 and exit 13. One lane there is blocked by a crash. Turnpike northbound, the eastern spur, a bit heavy, approaching exit 15E with a crash in the center lane. Southbound, the eastern spur, 5-minute delay, the Lincoln Tunnel to exit 15X. Western spur, southbound, 5-minute delay from exit 16W to 15W. On the Parkway northbound, we now have a crash around exit 130. You're going to find that taking out the left lane. You get past that, then the Parkway northbound, it's still heavy. The Union tolls to exit 145. Southbound side of the parkway, heavy with volume from the Asbury Park tolls into the Judy Blume service area. Careful of Marlboro. Newman Springs Road, that is closed both directions between Gordon's Corner Road and Windcrest Road because of a serious crash. Going to be detoured around that scene. Also dealing with a crash in Middletown. It's Route 35 northbound at Cherry Tree Farm Road. You're going to find one lane blocked there. Leaving New Jersey, the GWB, 10 to 15 minute delay, both upper and lower level. Lincoln Tunnel's 10 to 15 minutes. Holland Tunnel, 5 to 10 from the Turnpike. 10 to 15 from routes 1 and 9. 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I'm Brendan Joseph, Jersey Traffic North.
4: Janelle Crispin, New Jersey Traffic South. We have slow traffic on 195. In fact, it's pretty heavy eastbound in spots between 206 exit

0: 1 down to exit 5, 130. 295 southbound, expect delays. Exits 36 down to 34 with heavy traffic. And then southbound exit 30 down to 26. That's heavy as well. Now 42, pretty heavy coming off the Walt Whitman Bridge down to 295. And then between 55 down to Lower Landing Road, it's slow on 42. And 50 southbound into Black Horse Pike and Mays Landing, there's a crash. The right lane is blocked. Traffic every 15 minutes. From the Earth Treasures Fine Jewelers Traffic Desk, I'm Joan Crispin on New Jersey 101.5.
1: New Jersey 101.5 in skin weather. In this warm, humid atmosphere, we could see a thunderstorm pop up at any given time, and heavy rain is going to be a concern for us heading into the evening and overnight hours. It'll be mostly cloudy otherwise. Low temperatures will fall to around 70 degrees, and even tomorrow morning, we could have some lingering showers around. But the rest of tomorrow looks great as the sun comes out. It'll be seasonable, not too hot, highs in the mid-80s. Thursday, partly sunny, with a chance of a shower at some point, highs again, mid-80s. From the Edison Heating and Cooling Weather Desk, I'm Chief Meteorologist Dan Zarrow.
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3: New Jersey 101.5. We have news coming up in just about 3 minutes with Levon Putney. And after that, it's another one of those dram shop law cases where a bar is being sued. We'll get into that a little bit. So, all right, there's this court challenge now. It's a statewide case about our 5756 policy. This was the one under Phil Murphy. It's about transgender students in school and keeping this a secret from parents. And how do you feel about that? 1-800-283-101.5.
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5: Hey, I wholeheartedly agree with the suit. I think that's clearly a terrible policy. You could try to use the argument, but Jeff summed it up really well earlier that... we don't know how the parents are going to react. Well, the parents are not allowed to abuse you. That's not a defense. There's already laws in place for that. So, no, there is nothing that happens at a school that should be kept from a parent. That is your right as a parent to be informed what's going on there. I think this is just another way that the schools are separating children from their parents and essentially creating, situations you would see in, like, a fascist state where people are ratting on their own parents and whatnot. It's gotten worse and worse over time as parents expect schools to do all of their education, including morals and things to that effect. The parents should absolutely be informed. I would be horrified if my kids had some sort of illness, and let's not mistake this, it is a mental illness, and they didn't tell me. Like, could you justify being like, oh, your son has a fever, we wanted to keep that from you because we were afraid of how you would react? But you can't.
4: Identifying as a different gender and having a fever are two very different things.
5: Oh, are they? Like, that's my point. They are illnesses. There's something wrong with you. I'm not saying it's a detrimental illness, but you can't tell me it's not a mental illness.
4: Do you think there's a mental illness being gay?
5: No, I don't think you have any choice in who you are attracted to. But let's be very clear. Being gay and thinking you are something you are not, which... are two entirely different things as well. In fact, being gay is sexuality. That's who you're attracted to. Being transgender has nothing to do with sexuality. That's how you identify as your social role in society. The fact that we lump the two together is actually a very big problem because one has nothing to do with the other. If being transgender is an option at 9 years old, then you're telling me that a 9-year-old is in touch with their sexuality. That's ridiculous. I was 9. I had no idea what sexuality was. I mean, if you did, then something's wrong going on at home already. All right, so two entirely different things. I should be informed of anything. If bipolar is a mental illness, if a school is able to diagnose my child as being bipolar, I think I should know about that so I can decide the best way to treat that at home. Whether it be therapy or church or whatever, that's my option as a parent.
3: Well, the school... Zach, I agree with major parts of what you said. I don't agree that it's a mental illness, but we will just have to agree to disagree on that. But it's not even that, and we appreciate your calling. Thanks for calling New Jersey 101.5. And it's not that a school is diagnosing a child as transgender. It's that they will go along and try to make a transgender student comfortable in their own skin by basically going along with it. Just like they are not diagnosing a child as bipolar. Nobody in the school is diagnosing. Nor do I agree, because many people will say this, he didn't say it, but many people will say that the schools are trying to groom kids to be transgender. I don't believe that either.
4: Yeah, I reject that premise entirely.
3: Right. But I do believe that a parent does have the right to know what is happening with their child. That is where I'm drawing the line. All right, we're going to switch things up coming after the 5 o'clock news. New Jersey, 101.5.
2: 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Fitzpatrick Home Improvement News Desk.

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1: It's 84 degrees now at 5 o'clock. I'm Levon Putney. A 47-year-old mom and her 5-year-old child are in stable condition, but he did say the child was seriously hurt at first after a car hit them both around 6:30 this morning and kept going, but police say they caught up and later arrested 67-year-old Maritza Salazar Perez, charged with third-degree leaving the scene among the charges. Well, a 21-year-old Clifton man is in hot water over a deadly accident in North Jersey.
2: The Hudson County prosecutor says Mahmoud Khalifa was arrested Monday and charged with a fatal crash in late May. Investigators say Khalifa was the driver of a BMW sports car involved in a crash with a tractor trailer and two other vehicles in North Bergen. A 34-year-old woman was killed. Khalifa's license was suspended at the time of the early morning crash. He's being held at Hudson County Jail. Rick Rickman, New Jersey, 101.5 News.
1: Well, parents here in New Jersey now have a state law allowing them to sue social media companies if finding evidence of ads targeting children and or features that keep kids addicted to their apps.
3: These platforms are constantly rolling out new addictive features to keep our kids hooked, robbing them of time they could spend with friends or on homework. And the endless scrolling wrecks our kids' mental health.
1: Governor Sherrill today, after signing the bills making up the New Jersey Kids Code Act, which also creates a research center to study and recommend ways to deal with social media effects on kids. Well, Toms River's girls just came in fourth Sunday at the Little League Softball World Series. Well, now Bayonne's boys are one win away on Friday from making the Little League Baseball World Series in Williamsport, Pennsylvania. Now to the Lester Glenn Business Report. 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The complete New Jersey 101.5 forecast coming up. Now New Jersey Fast Traffic.
4: Quite a few crashes on the Garden State roads. We'll start with 280 eastbound. It's jammed up. Exit 11 into exit 13. A crash there is taking out one lane. Now seeing a jam on 287 northbound. Exit 36 to exit 40. A 15-minute delay there because of a crash taking out a lane. And 78 westbound. That's stop and go. Exit 29 into exit 20 with a crash blocking one lane. Turnpike northbound. The eastern spur heavy into exit 15E. Crash there has the center lane blocked. Southbound the eastern spur. It's a 5-minute delay of volume from Lincoln Tunnel to exit 15X. Western spur southbound, a 10-minute delay from exit 18W into exit 15W. Parkway northbound, pretty heavy around exit 130 with a crash in the left lane. You get past that, the parkway northbound still pretty heavy. The Union tolls to exit 145. Southbound parkway, just tapping the brakes from the Asbury Park tolls into the Judy Blume service area. And be careful in Marlboro, we have a closure. It's Newman Springs Road at shutdown between Gordon's Corner Road and Windcrest Road because of a serious crash. Leaving New Jersey, GWB, 5-minute delay at most, upper and lower level. Lincoln Tunnel, about a 10-minute delay. Holland Tunnels 5 to 10 from the Turnpike, 15-minute though from Routes 1 and 9. I'm Brendan Joseph, Jersey Traffic North.
5: Janelle Crispin, New Jersey Traffic South. Lots of people on 295 southbound from Route 73, exit 36 down to exit 34. Opens up a bit and then southbound exit 30 down to 26. You've got company there too. 42, very slow off the Walt Whitman Bridge down to 295. And then between 55 down to Lower Landing Road, extra volume. And 55 southbound between exits 58 down to 56, Route 47 in Deptford. There was a crash. It's been cleared away. Lots of leftover slowdowns. And it's pretty heavy on 195 eastbound between 206, exit 1 down to 130, exit 5. Traffic every 15 minutes. I'm Janelle Crispin on New Jersey, 101.5.
6: New Jersey, 101.5 instant weather. Through the end of the work week, temperatures will be close to long-term averages for mid-August. I call that seasonable. And weather will be unsettled with occasional chances of rain, but I think it'll be mainly dry. Fingers crossed, it looks like things will settle down nicely just in time for the weekend. Now, as we move into tonight, thunderstorms are possible, and heavy rain is going to be our big concern, even through the overnight hours. Skies will be mostly cloudy with lows around 70. Tomorrow morning, there'll still be a chance of showers. Then the sun comes out. It'll be a seasonable day tomorrow. Nice summer afternoon, highs in the mid-80s. Thursday, partly sunny with a chance of a shower at any time. Highs will be back in the mid-80s. And Friday morning, a shower, then mostly sunny and breezy to close out the work week. Highs again, mid-80s. From the Edison Heating and Cooling Weather Desk, I'm Chief Meteorologist Dan Zarrow.
1: Well, it's 84 in Margate right now, 83 in Trenton, 85 degrees in Hillsboro. 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
14: 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We are Dominski and Moore. I'm Kylie Moore.
1: 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Our phone number is 1-800-283-101.5. So this happens every now and then in the news, and usually I feel like people usually don't agree with me, which is fine. But when you have a liquor license, there is such a burden on any bar or restaurant that serves alcohol to monitor everybody as if you're a babysitter and just try to somehow predict, you know, how they're feeling, how this alcohol is hitting them, because you're going to be held accountable legally for anything bad that might happen once you leave. And especially in the age of ride shares like Lyft and Uber, and designated drivers became more of a thing. And if you've got a really, really busy place, it seems like an impossible burden to me on a business. And I want to know what people think about that. Should bars be legally responsible for drunk drivers? I feel like most of you will say, yeah, but I never bartended. But I've seen some very, very busy bars, and I can't for the life of me figure out how they could keep track of who's drinking what. I mean, it's summertime. Jersey Shore bars, you will have 8 people all at once raising their cash to the bartender, trying to get their attention, and people are piled up at the bar like 3 or 4 deep, just trying to get a round of drinks. And they're not even necessarily only getting one for themselves. They're getting one for them, one for their girlfriend, and one for the buddy at the table that they're going to walk back. And how are you supposed to figure all that out as a bartender?
14: How are you supposed to know what they had beforehand? How are you supposed to know their tolerance? How are you supposed to know what they're sneaking in the bathroom?
1: Well, that's the other thing. There are people who might... I mean, it's true. I'm laughing because I know somebody who used to do this back in the day, where they didn't like, this goes way back, but I knew a guy who didn't like the prices but wanted to drink in a bar. He used to sneak stuff into the bar and he would get one drink, but then he would like literally have a flask and then just like order a soda, and he's making his own drinks.
14: Mm-hmm.
1: And it's like, how is a bartender supposed to know this? Well, there is a case in New Jersey, and I also feel funny even bringing this up because it is a tragic case, and I don't want to seem like I'm heartless here, but there is a New Jersey mom who is blaming a strip club. Well, the article says a gentleman's club, and its owner and the driver of the car. Now, yeah, the driver of the car, I feel like that's the person where it stops right there. You made the decision to drink. You made the decision to drive. That's where the liability should stop, in my opinion. But the driver usually doesn't have deep pockets like a business does. But this is a case of where a guy in his 20s was drinking, ended up running over somebody, and horribly just left them for dead. And this person did die. They died. And I get it. It's horrible. Should the bar, though, be responsible for this? They're saying that, you know, the bar was, but they're blaming everybody. I mean, they're even blaming, like, the layout of the auxiliary parking lot and that there wasn't enough oversight of that. The suit says that this driver's personal MasterCard showed a purchase at 2:23 in the morning, just 45 minutes before he allegedly hit this other person. They say that he had had, you know, a number of drinks, that the club had negligently hired, trained, supervised, and or managed their agents in a negligent manner, about not monitoring people's alcohol intake properly. It's just, it seems like babysitting, not bartending, and I've never been in favor of it, but what do you guys think? And if you've been a bartender, could you jump on here with us? Because if you're a bartender in a little dive bar and it's really sleepy and you got like four or five people there, yeah, it's a lot easier to monitor it. If you're a bartender in a place like, I don't know, Jenks or Spicy Cantina or Jersey Shore bars where it's just packed and you're constantly moving as fast as possible to keep up with the drink orders, how the hell are you supposed to monitor somebody? And Kylie, what you said is true. You don't know somebody's tolerance. Somebody like me, I could drink a lot more than somebody half my size, mm-hmm. and also just your drinking experience. Then there are some people, they have one drink, even if they're not slightly built, and they just don't have the tolerance, and they're acting loopy, where I could have four and I'm fine. So what is your opinion about this? 1-800-283-101.5.
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15: What's up, guys? How are you?
1: Hey, what's up?
15: So, by way of background, I'm an attorney. So, listen, there's every lawyer, plaintiff's lawyer, is going to file a lawsuit against any entity, individual that was involved. And over the course of litigation, some people will get farmed out or they'll settle out. But to the question of whether the bar should be held liable, it is a case-by-case or circumstance-by-circumstance evaluation. And unlike when I grew up, you know, in the 80s and 90s, There's cameras everywhere in these bars. So what they'll do is they'll use like this reasonable person standard, and they'll look at the video and would a reasonable person, i.e. the bartender, based on observations, think that this person was so under the influence that they should have stopped serving them. Because to your point, you're in a crowded bar at the shore, let's say, it's summertime. It's very difficult to say if someone's been overserved.
1: Right.
15: But the camera sometimes, you know, flushes that out. And if they're falling over or they're spilling drinks at the bar and they can't pull money out of their wallet to pay the bartender, then, yeah, I think you have a problem as the owner of the restaurant or bar. But otherwise, no. And again, that'll get flushed out through the litigation. A lot of judges will toss it and be like, a reasonable person or a reasonable bartender would have no reason, not to be redundant, to believe that they were so under the influence that they should be held liable for the actions of the drunk driver.
1: Right. Mm.
15: But,
1: right.
15: Look, have you ever? Every law that's made in the world is the result of some idiot ruining it for the rest of us. You know?
1: I don't know what type of law you practice, but
15: criminal.
1: Okay, so you're not really dealing with a civil suit like this. You haven't dealt with this directly.
15: I do because they often overlap. So if you're charged criminally with drunk driving, you're usually simultaneously being sued civilly for either causing an accident or something related. So
1: yeah,
15: they kind of run parallel, if that makes sense.
1: It does. Mm-hmm. It does.
14: Mike, thank you so much for calling New Jersey 101.5. We appreciate the expertise.
1: All right. So yeah, I don't care who you are. You've been a customer in a bar. You've been a bartender. You're another lawyer or whatever. Should bars be legally accountable for what a driver does when they leave the bar? 1-800-283-101.5.
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16: A busy evening continues on the Garden State roads. This report sponsored by Staples. We'll start on 280, the eastbound side. That jams up exit 11 into exit 13. A crash there is taking out one lane. Careful in McQuaig, Bergen Street, Watson Avenue. A crash there with traffic being directed. 287 northbound, stop and go, exit 36 to exit 40. Crash there takes out a lane. Southbound 287, pretty heavy as well from exit 35 to exit 33 as we check for a crash there. Also dealing with a crash on 78 westbound at stop and go exit 29 into exit 20. And on the turnpike northbound through the eastern spur, you're pretty heavy approaching exit 15E with a crash in the center lane. Southbound on the eastern spur, it's a 10-minute delay, the Lincoln Tunnel into exit 15X. Western spur southbound, 5-minute delay from exit 16W to 15W. Parkway northbound, a bit heavy at exit 130 with a crash in the left lane. You get past that, then the parkway northbound's heavy from the Union Tolls to exit 147. And be careful in Marlboro, Newman Springs Road, that remains closed both ways between Gordon's Corner Road and Wingcrest Road for a pretty serious crash. Leaving New Jersey, GWB looking good both levels. Lincoln Tunnel about a 10-minute delay. Holland Tunnel's 5 to 10 minutes from the turnpike, but up to 15 minutes from routes 1 and 9. 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Staples, that was easy. I'm Brandon Joseph, Jersey Traffic North.
17: Janelle Crispin, New Jersey Traffic South. White Horse Pike and Stratford eastbound into Berlin Road. There's a crash. The right lane is blocked. And then 50 northbound into Black Horse Pike in Mays Landing. A collision there. Left lane is closed there. 295 southbound. Expect delays from exit 36 down to the area of 34. And then southbound pretty heavy exit 29 down to 26. Looks like 42 coming off the Walt Whitman Bridge. Very slow down to 295. All the way down to 55. And 195 eastbound from exit 2 out to 5 in Hamilton Township. Very heavy traffic. Next report in 15 minutes from the Earth Treasures Fine Jewelers Traffic Desk. I'm Janelle Crispin on New Jersey 101.5.
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18: New Jersey 101.5 instant weather. In this warm, humid atmosphere, we could see a thunderstorm pop up at any given time, and heavy rain is going to be a concern for us heading into the evening and overnight hours. It'll be mostly cloudy otherwise. Low temperatures will fall to around 70 degrees, and even tomorrow morning, we could have some lingering showers around. But the rest of tomorrow looks great as the sun comes out. It'll be seasonable, not too hot, highs in the mid-80s. Thursday, partly sunny, with a chance of a shower at some point, highs again, mid-80s. From the Edison Heating and Cooling Weather Desk, I'm Chief Meteorologist Dan Zarro.
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1: 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So, yeah, this is, you could just kind of change the names in the city and the name of the bar where it happens. But in this case, it was a gentleman's club and a North Jersey mom who was clearly hurting. Her son was lost to a drunk driver. But part of the chain of lawsuits here is they're going after the bar. And is that always necessarily fair to blame the bar or the bartender for the actions of somebody once they leave the place? 1-800-283-101.5.
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24: Hey, kids.
14: Hey, Tommy.
24: I bartended. I'm a retired bartender. I bartended for just shy of 35 years and every venue possible, from bowling alleys to high-end clubs and finer restaurants. But this came about in the, I want to say, the early to mid-'80s with the Mothers Against Drunk Drivers. They pushed for lawsuits to go after the license of the bar where the patron who had their last drink. And it started with credit card receipts. And then cameras came into the picture. Right now, it's almost impossible to get that sloshed unless you're on Kylie hit it on the head, unless you're on something else, because a lot of these kids, they're involved in other chemicals, let's put it that way.
1: I just can't
14: see how. I completely agree with Mothers Against Drunk Driving. I think that's a very worthy cause, but I just don't see how we can blame the bartenders for this, for others' actions.
24: Well, we did club, and that was something that we actually had people on who would actually monitor the bar, managers basically, and spotters, and they would keep an eye on people that were getting loud or, you know, a little more aggressive with their language and stuff like that. So it became it was a double-edged sword too, because you're out there, it's very expensive, and not only that, you have to have a very, very good liability package to even have a liquor license.
1: So I can't even imagine what that's got to run for the insurance. Being in the business, I mean, how many times did you see this where you might see somebody that maybe only had two drinks and yet they're acting far wilder than somebody who had twice or more?
24: A lot of people, Jeff, they self-medicate and then top it off with a couple of wines and things like that. So they're on prescription drugs of some sort, or maybe not prescription, just drugs.
1: Yeah.
24: And it's not just a young crowd. There's people in there. I've had to cut people off from all walks of life, from all age groups. And it's not a pleasant thing. because they get it, and the weddings are the worst because the weddings, everybody's just looking to get sloshed anyway. So, you know.
1: Yeah.
19: I can only imagine the things that you've seen, Tommy. Thank you for calling New Jersey 101.5. We're up against Levon's News.
1: And, you know, the phrase, the term pre-gaming has been around for a long time. And so it doesn't even necessarily take drugs to put you into a dangerous situation. You could be walking into a bar. You've already got three drinks in you. How's the bartender supposed to know that? Mm-hmm. All right. So, yeah, what do you think about that? I mean, it's been the case for years. Should bars really, though, be legally responsible for drunk drivers? 1-800-283-101.5.
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8: 84 degrees here at 5:30. I'm Levi.

0: Putney. The New Jersey Kids Code Act that Governor Sherrill signed into law today will now give parents legal cover for suing social media companies if they find evidence of ads targeting children or addictive features that keep kids hooked on scrolling, swiping, and liking. Speaking of children, school districts around the state will now basically hand over their calendar for the state education commissioner to recommend when public districts should take spring break, starting in next year's 2027-28 academic year. Well, Ocean County's first harm reduction vending machine is now outside the Suburban Health Clinic in Toms River, doling out free drug overdose prevention supplies.
1: Consistently, what we hear is that there just aren't enough resources to meet the vast need of the community. We know that there are people who are struggling with substance use who don't have access to safer use supplies.
0: Prevention Resource Network's Cole Zaccaro there says the vending machine, well, there it's giving out syringes, smoking kits, wound care kits, overdose reversing naloxone, condoms, and test strips. 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Now, New Jersey Fast Traffic.
2: Still lots of slow spots on the Garden State Road. So we'll start with 280 eastbound. It's pretty heavy going from exit 11 into exit 13. That's because of a crash. One lane is blocked. In Wequaic, Bergen Street at Watson Avenue, a crash there with traffic being directed around the scene. Heavy but getting a bit better on 78 westbound approaching exit 20. The crash there now off to the shoulder. All travel lanes are open. Turnpike southbound, the Eastern Spur, 10-minute jam. The Lincoln Tunnel to exit 15X. Western Spur southbound, that's about a 10-minute delay from exit 18W to 15W. In North Brunswick, a new crash, Route 130 northbound. You are jammed. Deans Road, Hall Road, Davidson Mill Road. Crash there, taking out one lane, adding 20 minutes onto your drive. Parkway northbound, a bit heavy at exit 130 with a crash in the left lane. You get past that, then the Parkway northbound. It's still pretty heavy. The Union Tolls to exit 147. And be careful in Marlboro, Newman Springs Road. That is closed between Gordon's Corner Road and Windcrest Road because of a serious crash. Going to be detoured around. Leaving New Jersey, GWB looks great, both upper and lower level. Lincoln Tunnel, about a 10-minute delay. Holland Tunnel, you're looking at 5 to 10 minutes from the turnpike, but up to 20 minutes from routes 1 and 9. I'm Brendan Joseph, Jersey Traffic North.
3: Janelle Crispin, New Jersey Traffic South. Pretty heavy on 295 southbound from exit 36 down to 34. It opens up then right around the area of exit 27. In both directions, you're going to hit delays on 295. Looks like some earlier delays on 42 have eased out. Still a bit slow coming off the Walt Whitman Bridge down to 295, but smooth sailing past 55. No problems on 55, 70. That's heavy, steady. Cherry Hill Township through Marlton and some slowdowns into 206. White Horse Pike eastbound into Berlin Road in Stratford. Crash there in 50. Route 50 northbound into Black Horse Pike in Mays Landing. An accident there. Traffic every 15 minutes. I'm Janelle Crispin on New Jersey 101.5.
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6: From the Townsport, New Jersey Info and Weather Network, the rest of this week falls into the typical summertime weather category. Seasonable near normal temperatures, intermittent bursts of stormy weather. Overall, though, not bad. Now, there is a chance of thunderstorms this evening and overnight, too. Could be some heavy rain around. Mostly cloudy skies, lows around 70. A continuing chance of showers tomorrow morning. Then the sun comes out, seasonable highs mid-80s. Partly sunny on Thursday with a chance of a shower at any time. Highs again mid-80s. I'm Chief Meteorologist Dan Zarrow.
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3: Hey guys, how's it going?
2: Hey Sam, we're good, thanks. What do you make of this?
3: I'm glad you guys brought this up because I've worked in restaurants and bars before. And honestly, I think, number one, I think it kind of depends on the type of restaurant or bar because, like you guys mentioned earlier, those dive bars where it gets three or four people deep, just, you know, waving money at the bartender, there's no way you can keep track of how much everybody's drinking there. But in a casual restaurant where it's just like a standard bar, obviously it's going to be a little more viable to kind of keep track of who's drinking what. But that's why I wanted to bring this up, because I actually, one of the restaurants I worked at, it was like that. It wasn't like a dive bar or anything. It was very casual. And this guy had a few drinks, and he went to the bathroom, and he came back, and he asked for another, but he was slurring his words. He was kind of wobbling around.
2: Oh.
3: And so I kind of had to make the hard call, and I cut him off, and I told him, I'm sorry, I don't feel comfortable serving you anymore.
1: Right.
3: And he got pissed. He got really, really angry. And so...
1: Which only shows you that you did the right thing, but keep going.
3: Yeah. but he walked out on his tab, and he just left the restaurant. But who's to say, like, if he left and got into a car accident, and then they would have came back to the restaurant, would that have been on us? Because... I cut him off, or so I think it becomes very tricky.
1: Well, see, and that's the other thing, and maybe you know the answer to this. I don't, though, but that's the other thing is, are bartenders or bar owners expected to, you know, grab a customer's keys after they cut them off if they go to leave? Are they expected to have their bouncers physically withhold the person from leaving? Are they expected to, you know, call an Uber, call a cab for a drunk and pay for it themselves? I don't know what's expected of you guys.
2: You're not babysitters. Bottom line.
3: Right. No, that was my question too, is because, I mean, am I supposed to grab this guy's keys? Because I've heard of stories where the bartenders and the restaurant get sued for that, you know, taking their property, quote unquote.
1: Oh, that's crazy. What, like an actual story where they tried to take their key and then they got in trouble for that?
3: Yeah.
1: Oh,
2: that's incredible in the worst sense of the word.
1: Right. That's just like, I mean, is that not the ultimate damned if you do, damned if you don't? Wow.
3: Right. Like, what are you supposed to do?
1: Oh,
2: And I wish I had an answer.
1: Wow.
2: I really do. But
3: yeah, it's crazy.
2: That's, you're in an unenviable position, Sam. Thank you so much for calling New Jersey 101.5.
1: Yeah.
2: That just shouldn't be on them.
1: Yeah, yeah.
2: Personal responsibility.
1: I agree. Well, and that's what I was going to say, Kylie. I was going to say, do we not have a drinking age for a reason? I mean, why even bother having a legal drinking age if it's just going to all come down to the responsibility of a bar or a restaurant? By 21... allegedly wise people had decided that by 21 you should be mature enough, intelligent enough, rational enough to know and monitor your own drinking. And if you're not doing that, how is that somebody else's fault? Like, why not just, we don't even have a drinking age then. So what do you think about this? Should a bar or a bartender be responsible for what a drunk does when they leave? 1-800-283-101.5.
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4: Hello, how's everybody doing? Thank you for taking my call.
1: Hey,
2: good, thank you
1: sure,
2: for calling.
1: Of course.
4: My whole theory about this bar thing is totally opposite. I totally disagree with this bar thing. Here's my theory. If I'm a bar owner, anything happens inside my bar, it's on me, my staff, and my security. We take care of everybody comes in the door. Once you leave my bar, it's all on the individual. I, as a bar owner, I understand people walking out the door drunk or intoxicated, but hey, that's on you. Whatever you do in my bar, it's under my security and under me. Now, if an individual was to drink in my bar and walk down the street and get to his car, hypothetically get to an accident, it's not my fault as a bar owner. It's on the individual. Pay attention to your driving. Anything happens outside the bar, it's on them. Any fights break out, anything happens outside that door, it's on the individual. You cannot put me as a bartender and my staff under the gun for other people's actions outside the bar. It's their problem.
1: I agree with you. The only way, and I'm being absurd with what I'm about to say. The only way I would say it is the fault of the bartender or the bar is if they literally held them down, shoved a funnel in their throat, and force-fed them the alcohol.
4: Oh, yeah. That's totally different, yes.
1: Right, of course, which doesn't happen, right. But, you know, of your own volition, even if you're feeling tipsy, whatever, because, again, there are different things you can do. You might live nearby. You might be walking just, you know, a block to your home. You might be having a designated driver in your group. You might be having an Uber. You might be having somebody picking you up. And it's not illegal to get drunk. Drunk and disorderly is illegal, but it's not illegal to get drunk. It's illegal to drink and drive beyond a certain limit. And the
4: I agree on that.
1: Right, and the bar is not forcing you behind the wheel. So, no, I agree.
2: Renee, thank you for calling New Jersey 101.5.
1: I'm surprised this many people are agreeing with me because I've talked about the. It's been a long time since it's come up. But I remember talking about this in the past, and a lot of people were like...
2: Agreeing with both of us. We're on the same page.
1: Well, okay. Well, agree with both of us. I'm sorry. But yeah, like a lot of people would, you know, call in and be like, yeah, it's called the dram shop laws. It's like, yeah, I know it's the law, but should it be the law is the thing I would always say to people. And yeah, I don't get it, man. And I have you ever seen somebody get cut off in a bar?

0: happened. It happened in Passaic, and it's at a club that is called, or at least was called, I'm not sure if they're still around, Silk. Happened a couple of years ago. It was in the early morning hours. It was like around the time of the closing of the bar, back in the summer two years ago. Oh, and you know what the crazy thing is too? This is kind of sad. It's just an irony. The gentleman that was struck and killed by the drunk driver was also from the same strip club. He was literally at the club drinking. The other guy was there drinking. And then one guy hits the other guy out in the parking lot.
1: Wow.
0: Yeah. So they had both been drinking. And in this case, what I remember reading about this, the poor mom who lost the guy to the drunk driver, she's not only suing the bar, she's suing, like, the driver, which is, I think, the only one that you can be. And I believe I even read that she was, like, suing the business that sold him or leased him the car, because they should have known. Yeah, that this company should have somehow known that he would be a negligent driver.
1: Okay.
0: Like that's when you're just almost strafing. That's when you're just like firing at anything that'll move and just see if you could come up with a successful win. And I understand she's hurting. I'm not trying to put her down. But I mean, come on, where is the responsibility here? So if you have any further thoughts on this, it's 1-800-283-101.5.
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2: 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Start with 280, the eastbound side. That's jamming up exit 11 to exit 13. Crews are working on a crash. One lane there is blocked. 287 northbound, still pretty heavy as you approach exit 40. But the good news is the crash that was there, that has been cleared. And on 78 westbound, you're getting better at exit 20, where a crash there, that's been cleared as well. Turnpike southbound, the eastern spur, 10-minute jam, the Lincoln Tunnel to exit 15X. Western spur southbound, about a 5-minute delay from exit 16W to 15W. Careful in North Brunswick, Route 130 northbound, you are crawling into Davidson Mill Road, the crash taking out the right lane. Parkway northbound, tap of the brakes at exit 130, crash in the left lane there. Northbound Parkway also heavy from the Union Tolls to exit 147. And in Marlboro, Newman Springs Road, that is closed. Gordon's Corner Road to Windcrest Road, and because of a serious crash, going to be detoured around. Leaving New Jersey, GWB, 5-minute delay at most, upper and lower level. Lincoln Tunnel is about a 10-minute delay. Holland Tunnel is now 10 to 15 minutes from either approach. 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I'm Brendan Joseph, Jersey Traffic North.
3: Janelle Crispin, New Jersey Traffic South. We've got extra volume on 295 still from 73, Route 73, exit 36B, down to 34 in Mount Laurel, and 130. Emergency crews dealing with a crash southbound into Westfield Avenue in Pennsauk, and the right lane is blocked. 42, slow off the Walt Whitman Bridge down to 295. 195, expect some pockets of slow traffic in Hamilton Township eastbound between exits 2, Broad Street down to Route 130, exit 5. And a crash on Route 50 in both directions at Black Horse Pike and Mays Landing, and that's causing delays. Traffic every 15 minutes from the Earth Treasure Spine Jewelers Traffic Desk. I'm Janelle Crispin on New Jersey 101.5.
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4: New Jersey 101.5 in skin weather. In this warm, humid atmosphere, we could see a thunderstorm pop up at any given time, and heavy rain is going to be a concern for us heading into the evening and overnight hours. It'll be mostly cloudy otherwise. Low temperatures will fall to around 70 degrees, and even tomorrow morning, we could have some lingering showers around. But the rest of tomorrow looks great as the sun comes out. It'll be seasonable, not too hot, highs in the mid-80s. Thursday, partly sunny, with a chance of a shower at some point, highs again, mid-80s. From the Edison Heating and Cooling Weather Desk, I'm Chief Meteorologist Dan Zarrow.
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13: 5:56. We've got news coming up in 4 minutes. And then...
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0: love roller coaster. Hey, by the way, want to mention it now that Kylie and I are going to be off tomorrow just for one day. Kyle and EJ, or EJ and Kyle, we'll let them battle that out. I don't know how they
1: present. Kyle and EJ.
0: Is it Kyle and EJ?
1: EJ likes being second.
0: Does he?
1: Yes.
0: Okay, Kyle and EJ then. I legit wasn't sure if that was official. So Kyle and EJ are going to be filling in for us tomorrow, 3 to 6, but then Kylie and I will be back on Thursday. All right, so yeah, let's take a couple more thoughts on this. Do you think that bars ought to be legally responsible for what someone does when they leave?
1: George in Pennington, you're on New Jersey 101.5.
2: Hey, how are you today, guys?
1: Hey, George.
0: What's up? What's up?
2: Good. 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This is, I think, this is bogus. This law that's been created. Everybody.
0: So.
1: George, we are losing the connection.
0: Yeah,
1: I am so sorry.
0: Oh, I know. I have follow up questions, but yeah, you're getting the. I think you're between cell towers there.
1: But we got the gist of what you wanted to say. Thank you, George, for calling in.
0: Did you get the feeling? Because this is what I was going to ask him, but we were losing his cell. Did you get the feeling what he was saying? His business actually is the one that coaches bars and restaurants how to not lose their license?
1: Honestly, I couldn't tell.
0: Okay, yeah. I got that vibe, but yeah, but then we just couldn't really.
1: I just started focusing on how I couldn't hear him.
0: Exactly. That's what it was.
1: Alan in Robbinsville, we have about a minute. What do you want to say, Alan?
3: Hey, guys. How you doing?
1: Good.
3: I don't think it should be the responsibility of the bars. How do they know if someone doesn't come in drunk already or pregame before they go to their bar? And then who's responsible? It's not right to do that to the business.
0: Well,
1: could not agree more.
0: Have you ever known someone, and it's probably not a flattering thing to know about somebody, but I knew more than one person like this. Alan, have you ever known somebody that they were so into drinking that their blood alcohol level was probably like almost twice the legal limit, but they were such a drinker, they don't show it? Have you ever?
3: Oh,
0: known
3: yeah.
0: Some?
3: Yes.
0: Yes.
3: Questioning alcoholics. Absolutely.
0: Exactly.
3: So you walk
0: right
3: in there.
0: Yep. Yep.
3: And then you had one more than you thought you were going to have, and now suddenly what? It's on the bar? You make the decision as the individual. You should be responsible for it as the individual.
0: Right, right. It's like one person could seem totally drunk on two wine coolers and the other person could have had eight drinks and he's a functioning alcoholic. But God, if he gets into an accident, mm-hmm. There's your liquor license.
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0: All right.
1: We will talk to you guys on Thursday.
0: Yeah, we got to go. Again, Kyle and EJ are going to be in for us tomorrow. We got Jersey Thing coming up next. New Jersey 101.5.
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5: It's 84 degrees at 6 o'clock. I'm Levon Putney. JCP&L crews had to deal with hundreds of thousands of power outages caused by storms over the past month, which is exactly why the utility is now asking the state to allow it to raise monthly bills by over $14 a month. JCP&L is saying they need the extra money to cover storm repairs and upgrades. The rate increase would go into effect in 2028 if the state signs off. Well, a convicted Ocean County child predator has been sent to prison.
6: Christian Cole of Brick Township is sentenced to 5 years and then lifetime parole supervision after previously pleading guilty to distribution of child sexual abuse material. Investigators found Cole used the Kik app to share more than 24 items of child pornography. He was arrested in 2024 for sending nude selfies and videos on the app to someone he thought was a 14-year-old girl, in reality, an undercover detective. Erin Vogt, New Jersey 101.5 News.
5: Meanwhile, further down ashore,
7: There's been one homicide in Atlantic City so far this year, a far cry from the 14 killings that the city saw in 2021. And according to Atlantic County Prosecutor William E. Reynolds, detectives have solved every city homicide since 2023. Reynolds says the county also continues to experience a multi-year decline in shootings, drug-related deaths, and fatal traffic crashes thanks to close coordination among local law enforcement. Rick Rickman, New Jersey, 101.5 News.
5: 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Trump Media and Technology Group behind Truth Social reported almost $240 million in losses in the second quarter. On Wall Street, the Dow, S&P, NASDAQ, speaking of losses, they all closed lower today. 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The complete New Jersey 101.5 forecast is coming up now. New Jersey Fast Traffic.
8: Still a very busy evening on the Garden State roads. Let's go to 24, the eastbound side, jamming up exit 7 into Route 78. That's because of a crash. One lane is blocked. To the turnpike southbound, the eastern spur, still a 5-minute delay. The Lincoln Tunnel to exit 15X. Western spur southbound, just tapping the brakes around exit 15W. Heading through North Brunswick, there's a crash. Route 130 northbound, still pretty heavy at Davidson Mill Road, where you'll find the right lane blocked. Parkway northbound, a bit heavy at exit 130 with a crash in the left lane. And it's heavy again on the parkway northbound from the Union Tolls to exit 147. 78 westbound, that's bumper to bumper from exit 26 to exit 24. A new crash popping up there. The left lane is blocked. And we still have a closure in Marlboro and Newman Springs Road shut down between Gordon's Corner Road and Windcrest Road because of a crash investigation. 295 southbound, still sluggish. Exit 36 to exit 34. 42 southbound's heavy. The Walt Whitman Bridge down to 295. And be careful in Pensauken, 130 southbound around Westfield Avenue. Crash there, taking out the right lane. Leaving New Jersey, GWB, 5 to 10 minute delay at most either level. Lincoln Tunnel's about a 10-minute delay. Holland Tunnel, 5 to 10 from the Turnpike, 10 to 15 minutes from Routes 1 and 9. Next report is in 15 minutes. I'm Brendan Joseph on New Jersey 101.5.
9: New Jersey 101.5 in-skin weather. Through the end of the work week, temperatures will be close to long-term averages for mid-August. I call that seasonable. And weather will be unsettled with occasional chances of rain, but I think it'll be mainly dry. Fingers crossed, it looks like things will settle down nicely just in time for the weekend. Now, as we move into tonight, thunderstorms are possible, and heavy rain is going to be our big concern, even through the overnight hours. Skies will be mostly cloudy, with lows around 70. Tomorrow morning, there'll still be a chance of showers. Then the sun comes out. It'll be a seasonable day tomorrow. Nice summer afternoon, highs in the mid-80s. Thursday, partly sunny with a chance of a shower at any time. Highs will be back in the mid-80s. And Friday morning, a shower, then mostly sunny and breezy to close out the work week. Highs again, mid-80s. From the Edison Heating and Cooling Weather Desk, I'm Chief Meteorologist Dan Zarrow.
5: It's 86 degrees in Surf City, 83 in Mahwah, 84 in Piscataway. We'll be back at 6:30 with a New Jersey 101.5 News Flash. Coming up next, Jersey Thing with Eric Scott.
10: Good evening, everybody. Cue the music from Jaws, because apparently we may have a new problem down the shore. And this time, it's not the sharks. It's us. The mayor of Bayhead says fishermen are using drones and kayaks to bait the ocean. Is that drawing sharks closer to beaches packed with swimmers? Chumming for sharks near a swimming beach? What could possibly go wrong? We'll have our Benny and Shuby report with Lou Russo. Another edition of bad beach behavior, bizarre shore stories, and inevitably, beach please. And when you're picking a hospital, you may look at the surgeon or the reputation or how close it is to your home. But something we probably don't think about nearly enough is the nursing staff. We'll explore that with Robert Wood Johnson University Hospital. That's all coming up on the Tuesday edition of A Jersey Thing.
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0: It's Jersey Thing on this Tuesday. I'm Eric Scott, and we got a busy show for you here today. Yes, there are shark attack concerns down the shore. We've got our Benny and Shuby report coming up with our Lou Russo. And man, some of you have dropped some wild stories about what you've seen down the shore this summer. Some of them you have to see with your own eyes to believe. And then, what's more important when you are choosing patient care at a hospital? Is it your doctors and specialties, or is it nursing care? And how does that really impact it? Got a great success story from Robert Wood Johnson University Hospital to share with you today. All right, Thomas. So here we are on a Tuesday. This is my Monday. I just realized after yesterday, I only have three more Mondays left.
1: Time's ticking, Eric. Time is ticking.
0: Then I got to be back working 5 days a week again.
1: The horror.
0: Oh, the humanity. But that also means that Labor Day is right around the corner.
1: Stop reminding me of that, please. You say it every time we're on the show.
0: I know, but we can't get away from it now. I will tell you, because we talked Friday that I was having some buddies over and we were doing a half bottle party.
1: Yes.
0: Right? That Sunday night was so beautiful. There was just a little bit of a breeze. We sat out. We have an outdoor living room on a circular patio. The dogs were all out there on the outdoor sofas with us. We had a couple of cigars and some bourbon. And it was the first, I think, all summer where we've just kind of sat and relaxed.
1: Well, that was one of the first times in a while it's been comfortable. Even though it was still Sunday, it was humid. But like
0: during
1: said,
0: the day, it was during incredibly the humid.
1: Not even speaking about Saturday. That was ridiculous.
0: Oh,
1: but
0: Saturday
1: Sunday, Sunday afternoon, Sunday night was great.
0: Yeah, it was really interesting to see how things kind of changed. And it changed really quickly. Still have not been down the shore. And if you have any type of fear of sharks, this may give you a little bit of pause. So the mayor of Bayhead, Bill Curtis, who we'd like to have on the show, sounded the alarm about fishermen chumming the waters off the Jersey shore, which is not illegal, and there are certain hours where you can fish off of the beaches. So chum is basically bait. It's cut up fish guts, blood, you know, stuff like that, right? But what can sense blood in the water?
1: Sharks.
0: So he raised concern saying, hey, if you are baiting the water, you're chumming the water, you could potentially draw sharks closer to the shore.
1: He has a point.
0: I can see his point. I mean, I'm pro fisherman. I mean, I've never fished off the beach, but I have a lot of friends that do surf fish. That's part of what you do is you bait. Now, the experts will tell you, no, this isn't really what's happening. Waters are getting warmer because climate change and sharks are chasing, fish closer to the shore anyway. But, I mean, I don't know that it's worth the risk.
1: Now, I say he has a point, but it's an odd point because I feel like it's just a weird thing to worry about. It's like, oh, yeah, you're putting chum in the water. Sharks might come. It's like, I feel like there's a lot of other things we could be worrying about right now. You know what I'm trying to say?
0: Yeah. Well, I mean, where do you hear the Benny and Shuby report coming up here with Lou Russo in a little bit? There's some other things at the beaches this summer that we might want to be worrying about. It's funny, on the morning show, we were talking about this for a little bit, and people were revealing some of the close encounters they had with sharks when they were, in the water. And, I've been scuba diving since I was 18. I think I first got my certification. And I want to say it's probably 30 years ago now. We were on a cruise in Cozumel, Mexico. And one of the excursions that you could book was you do a dive with sharks. And I've talked about this before. And you go out and there were 10 of us total on the boat, full scuba gear. And then they dress you in chainmail. And if you that's what the knights used to wear to stop, arrows from piercing their body. So they kick off a block of frozen chum, goes down, 15, 20 feet, rests on the bottom of the ocean. And then you all go in and you stand around the blood and fish guts. And it attracts the sharks. And the sharks come and they swim by you. And they kind of circle around you. And, you know, I am not embarrassed to say that when I first saw these reef sharks approaching, I peed in my wetsuit a little bit.
1: Eric, I'll let you know right now, every time you tell this story, it doesn't make it more normal. This whole experience.
0: So it's Bill and I were talking about this morning, and I went on. I'm like, I wonder if that tour company is still doing that.
1: There's no way.
0: And no, it's not. It's not listed there. Hand feeding sharks in the open ocean, probably not the smartest thing.
1: No, not that the I've best idea. With just chainmail on. And your hands are exposed, right?
0: Well, you have a chainmail glove.
1: Okay.
0: So I remember that you had to sign all kinds of paperwork, but I remember the guide saying at one point, you know, listen, don't get your hand too close to the shark's mouth, because although you won't lose the hand and the shark's teeth won't penetrate the chainmail, they will break every bone in your hand.
1: Oh, that
0: they will
1: sounds
0: crush
1: fun.
0: Your hand. And I was like, oh, okay, that sounds reasonable. Let's go.
1: That sounds fun. Yeah, and you know, we can go in the ocean. We can hang out with sharks. They might break your hand, but you know what? It'll be a fun experience.
0: Or crush your arm. And I noticed that, I didn't exactly have chainmail over my head, so that wouldn't have helped me if the thing wanted to crush my head like an egg. All right. Well, fortunately, they're not doing that anymore.
1: Yes.
0: What are the real concerns down the shore? Bennies and Shoebies. Our Lou Russo is going to join us in our next segment with some of the crazy things that you have seen down the shore. You got a story to add? Drop it on the app chat, and you'll hear more when we come back on A Jersey Thing.
2: 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Let's start on 24, the eastbound side at stop and go from exit 7 into Route 78. As because of a crash, you're going to find one lane blocked. 78 westbound stop and go, exit 26 into exit 24. A crash there is in the left lane. Turnpike southbound, the eastern spur, still a 5-minute delay. The Lincoln Tunnel to exit 15X. Western spur southbound, not bad. Then the car and truck lane southbound, a bit heavy, exit 13 into exit 12. Getting better in North Brunswick, Route 130 northbound at Davidson Mill Road. The crash there has been cleared, but in Old Bridge, careful on Route 9 southbound at Fairway Lane. We have a crash there taking out one lane. Parkway northbound, heavy with volume, exit 142 to 148. Southbound Parkway, a bit heavy, exit 98 to 82. And we still have this closure in Marlboro. It's Newman Springs Road shut down between Gordon's Corner Road and Windcrest Road for a crash investigation. Heavy on 295 southbound, exit 36 to exit 34. And be careful in Pensauken, 130 southbound, right around Westfield Avenue. We have a crash taking out the right lane. Leaving New Jersey, the GWB, 5-minute delay at most upper and lower level. Lincoln Tunnels, 5 to 10. Holland Tunnel, 5-minute delay from the Turnpike, 10-minute delay from Routes 1 and 9. 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Next report in 15 minutes from the Earth Treasures Fine Jewelers Traffic Desk. I'm Brendan Joseph on New Jersey 101.5.
3: New Jersey 101.5 instant weather. In this warm, humid atmosphere, we could see a thunderstorm pop up at any given time, and heavy rain is going to be a concern for us heading into the evening and overnight hours. It'll be mostly cloudy otherwise. Low temperatures will fall to around 70 degrees, and even tomorrow morning, we could have some lingering showers around. But the rest of tomorrow looks great as the sun comes out. It'll be seasonable, not too hot, highs in the mid-80s. Thursday, partly sunny, with a chance of a shower at some point, highs again, mid-80s. From the Edison Heating and Cooling Weather Desk, I'm Chief Meteorologist Dan Zarro.
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0: It's a Jersey Thing on this Tuesday, and somewhere on a Jersey beach right now, somebody is dragging a wagon containing two coolers, nine folding chairs, a Bluetooth speaker, pop-up tent, three boogie boards, and enough food to survive the Donner Party. Let's bring in our beach correspondent, Lou Russo. Lou, how you doing? Man, after the weekend, we have tons to talk about, my friend.
14: Not only just a weekend, a summer weekend at the shore, but I was at two separate boardwalks, so I have stories ready to go.
0: Well, we have had so many submissions from our listeners. So with the Benny and Shuby report, why don't you kick it off with some of the stuff that you've seen recently?

0: Like, here's Lou Russo with the Benny Shuby Report.
1: Benny's and Shuby's.
2: Eric, I saw this myself with my own eyes, or I might not believe it. I was on a long line on the Asbury Boardwalk waiting for some delicious lemonade.
3: Oh.
2: And two people in front of me was a Benny. And by the way, let me say, I have been both a Benny and I have been a person watching Benny's. So I could say this with all due respect. The person, two people in front of me, decides he has to pee. So he turns around to the person behind him on the lemonade line and asks the person to hold his place while he runs to the bathroom. I thought that was ridiculous. I thought that was hysterical. And to that, I think we all say,
3: Beach, pee. Please. It is best when you see it with your own eyes, because some of these things are hard to believe. But I trust our listeners, like Tony in Belmar. He writes on the app chat, I watched a guy finish setting up his beach chair, look around at everybody else, then pull out a leaf blower, a battery-powered leaf blower, to blow the sand away from his blanket, which of course meant he blew all of his sand onto the family sitting behind him. Lou, what do we say to that?
2: Beach
3: please. Oh, my goodness. All right, you're up, my friend. Can you top that?
2: You start seeing leaf blowers, I don't know if I could top that one. One is from Maria in Jackson. A family showed up around noon, squeezed themselves into about 6 inches of open beach between us and another family, and then started moving our chairs to make more room. Can you believe this? When I said something, the woman told me the beach belongs to everyone. Apparently, my chair did too.
3: Oh, there's only one thing to say about that, Lou. Beach please. all right, so now we're on to Rich in Lavalette. When will people learn? I watched a guy feed an entire slice of pizza to a seagull. Not a crust, a whole slice. About 30 seconds later, every seagull in Ocean County descended on his family, and he starts screaming, why are there so many birds? Gee, Columbo, maybe we should investigate that.
2: Well, to that, we've got to say,
3: beach. Please.
2: And by the way, apologies to the entire pizza industry in New Jersey. Don't waste a slice on a seagull.
3: You wasted a slice on a seagull. Now, they can get aggressive. We've all had fries stolen right out of our hands. But you don't feed the seagulls.
2: You don't encourage them. You absolutely don't. We have time for one more?
3: Yeah. We have time for one more.
2: All right. This is from Amy in Manasquan. We rented a house near the beach. The people next door apparently thought their rental included our driveway. Oh. I came home. There were 3 cars parked in it. When I asked them to move, one guy said, we figured nobody was using it. I was literally standing there holding my car keys.
3: To that, we can only say, beach, please. All right. Well, Thomas tells me we have time for one more before we wrap it up. So I'm going to wrap up with Dennis in Point Pleasant Beach. I watched a family leave the boardwalk with one of those giant stuffed animals somebody won at a game. It was practically the size of a refrigerator. They spent 20 minutes trying to stuff it into the back seat of a Honda Civic while their 2 kids were still supposed to sit back there.
2: It's a big win.
3: It's a big win. But we have to say, beach, please. Lou, you got to love them. I mean, I don't want to consistently be negative on the Shubies because we need them. But come on, some common sense. Maybe that should be part of adulting classes in New Jersey. Common sense at the shore.
2: I think it makes perfect sense. Listen, I've been one. I've made fun of them. Half of my family, I think, are still Bennies. So, I mean, you got to love them, but they got to do the right thing.
3: Appreciate it, Lou. Always a pleasure having you on for the Benny and Shuby Report on a Jersey thing. Hey, if you see somebody feeding a seagull while simultaneously playing Bon Jovi through a Bluetooth speaker and digging a 5-foot hole, do not approach. These people are extremely dangerous, and that's a Jersey thing.
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5: It's 84 degrees at 6:30. I'm Levon Putney. In Bergen County, police in Fairlawn arrested 67-year-old local resident Maritza Salazar Perez for this morning's hit.

0: run that left a 47-year-old woman and her 5-year-old child hurt but in stable condition at a hospital. They said the child, though, was seriously hurt in that but in stable condition. Well, starting next year with the 2027-28 school year, districts will hand over their calendars to the state to recommend when spring breaks will be held. Governor Sherrill signed off on that this past Friday, and today she signed in a law a way for New Jersey parents to sue social media companies if they see evidence of addictive features in targeted ads aimed at kids.
1: From now on, platforms can't bombard our kids with notifications during school hours or target them with ads for drugs or alcohol.
0: Governor Sherrill earlier today, and one of the bills she signed, creates a research center to study effects social media has had on kids to recommend ways to deal with that. And nobody won last night's Powerball jackpot, so tomorrow night's drawing will be for $1 billion. The complete New Jersey 101.5 forecast coming up. Now, New Jersey Fast Traffic.
2: There's still some pretty big headaches on the Garden State roads. 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The biggest headache is in Newark, 21 northbound. It's bumper to bumper from Market Street into 3rd Avenue. A crash takes out the left two lanes, adding an extra 40 minutes onto your drive. Jam but getting better on 24 eastbound, approaching 78. The crash that was there, that's been cleared. But 78 westbound stop and go, exit 26 into exit 24. That's where a crash is taking out the left lane. Careful in Old Bridge, Route 9 southbound, a fairway lane. A crash has one lane blocked there. Parkway northbound a bit heavy with volume, exit 142 to 148, southbound exit 98 into exit 82, and in Pensauken, Route 130 southbound, a bit heavy Union Avenue to Westfield Avenue with a crash in the right lane. Leaving New Jersey, GWB, 5-minute delay, upper and lower level, Lincoln Tunnel's about a 10-minute delay, Holland Tunnel's about 10 minutes from either approach. Audible makes traffic less of an annoyance and more of an opportunity for another chapter. 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Next report in 15 minutes. I'm Brendan Joseph on New Jersey 101.5.
3: On the Townsport New Jersey Info and Weather Network, the rest of this week falls into the typical summertime weather category. Seasonable near normal temperatures, intermittent bursts of stormy weather. Overall, though, not bad. Now, there is a chance of thunderstorms this evening and overnight, too. Could be some heavy rain around. Mostly cloudy skies, lows around 70. A continuing chance of showers tomorrow morning. Then the sun comes out, seasonable highs mid-80s. Partly sunny on Thursday with a chance of a shower at any time. Highs again mid-80s. I'm Chief Meteorologist Dan Zarrow.
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4: It's a Jersey Thing on this Tuesday. I'm Eric Scott. Hey, don't forget you can drop me a comment on the app chat. We have our own app chat now. Just go to the free New Jersey 101.5 mobile app. Pull up Jersey Thing and you can leave me your thoughts, and particularly about the potential for shark attacks at the shore. Thomas and I were talking about that earlier, and yeah, it could really be a real thing. You know, when you are picking a hospital, most of us look at the surgeon, maybe the reputation, how close it is to home, whether our doctor practices there, but there is something we probably don't think about nearly enough, and that's the nursing staff. Nurses are the people who spend the most time with patients. They're the ones catching the subtle changes, comforting families, coordinating care, and really serving as your biggest advocate as a patient. Robert Wood Johnson University Hospital has just earned magnet designation for the 7th consecutive time, one of the highest recognitions for nursing excellence anywhere in the country. So what exactly does it mean? Is it just another plaque on the wall, or does it translate into better care for patients? Let's find out. Joining us on A Jersey Thing, Maureen Harding, the Chief Nursing Officer for Robert Wood Johnson University Hospital. Maureen, I really appreciate you taking the time to talk to us here on A Jersey Thing, and congratulations on this recognition. 7 consecutive times. How difficult is that to achieve?
5: So thank you, Eric, and thank you so much for the opportunity. It's a pleasure to talk to you. So we're very proud of this 7th designation. We've gotten it 7 consecutive times, as you said. We're only one of 7 in the world that have 7 consecutive magnet designations or more. And it really speaks to excellence in nursing, excellence in patient care. It is a rigorous process. So every 4 years, we put a document together and show evidence to the ANCC that we're meeting over 100 standards in quality care, in leadership, in evidence-based practice, research, nursing professional growth and development. So we submit that document, ANCC reviews it, and if we score high on it, then we go to a site visit. And this site visit had 3 magnet surveyors. They interviewed over 100 employees here, not just nursing, providers, all employees, because this is about a culture as much as it is about nursing excellence. And we wait. What they're really looking for, Eric, in the survey is that what we put in the document is translating to practice. We wait for their response, and we were so happy and so proud when we got the word

0: that we received our seventh magnet designation.
1: Well, I will say, I mean, certainly congratulations. I'm not surprised, knowing members of my own family and friends and relatives that have had care at Robert Wood Johnson University Hospital. The nursing staff there is second to none. I mean, and this really is the gold standard for nursing experience, right?
0: It is the gold standard for sure. It really says to our community, to our patients, to their loved ones, to each other, that we are setting the standard for nursing excellence in patient care and nursing practice.
1: Maureen Harding is the chief nursing officer at Robert Wood Johnson University Hospital. Maureen, people often think of nurses as bedside caregivers, but they do so much more. What role do nurses really play in improving safety, procedures, and even innovation inside a hospital?
0: Yeah, their voice is a part of the decision making. So that's what one of the things Magnet really provides for a hospital is it gives a good framework for shared decision making that nurses could participate in it. They know it best. Our staff nurses know this care best. They know their environment best. They are involved in professional practice councils and unit-based councils. They come to the table with evidence-based research that shows we should possibly change practice or continue practice. They come to the table with recommendations for things that we need to continue, things that need to change in order to create that best practice environment for nurses to practice in. They are part of the decision-making. They have shared decision-making through their unit councils and through our professional governance model.
1: And, you know, as you've mentioned, only a small percentage of hospitals nationwide ever achieve magnet status, let alone repeat it over and over again. For folks that are listening, I know a lot of patients often compare hospitals based on doctors and specialties. But how does nursing quality really have an impact on a patient's recovery?
0: So nursing quality has an impact on that patient recovery because of evidence-based research that we use to inform care. And then the nurses deliver on that care. So for instance, magnet-designated hospitals, in general, score above benchmark for such things as hospital-acquired infections, patient falls, pressure injuries. It's those nursing tactics at the bedside that improve care, and that's based on evidence-based research in the literature. So nurses are very involved in improving care through that method.
1: Well, and Maureen, as you've mentioned, you know, the nurses are right there at the bedside. They spend a lot of time with the patients. They're on that front line. How do you encourage your nursing staff to really be the innovators to help improve patient care?
0: So we have a variety of means here in our governance practice model where nurses are involved in that decision making. We have day staff and night staff advisory committees where we discuss with them the evidence-based research, practice environment, professional growth and development. They also have unit-based councils where the nurses are encouraged to participate and attend and review things specific to their units. And we also have a very informal rounding program here where our leaders are front and center with their staff, right? Leadership is not about managing from an office. Leadership is about being shoulder to shoulder with those employees that you have, knowing that a leader alone does not have the answer to solutions that we're trying to solve, to creating best practice environments. They're shoulder to shoulder with these nurses, making sure that they solicit information from them, what's going well, what do we need to change. So there's a very methodical process here where we encourage nurses' voices to be a part of their practice every day.
1: Maureen Harding, Chief Nursing Officer for Robert Wood Johnson University Hospital. Once again, for you and your amazing nursing staff, an incredible achievement, earning your seventh consecutive magnet designation. It matters when you're choosing care. Thank you for being part of a Jersey thing, and we're glad that RWJ is a Jersey thing.
0: Eric, thank you so much.

0: 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Start Newark 21 northbound. It is bumper to bumper heading from Market Street to 3rd Avenue. A 40-minute delay. That's because of a crash taking out the left two lanes. Jam but getting better on 24 eastbound as you approach 78. The crash that was there, that's been cleared. Also clearing out on 78 westbound, exit 26 to exit 24. That crash now out of the way as well. Careful in North Brunswick, Livingston Avenue. That's closed both ways between Howe Lane and Herman Road. Fire department activity is the issue there. Going to be detoured around it. A little bit of volume on the parkway northbound, exit 142 to 148. And there's a crash in Pensauken, 130 southbound, a bit heavy Union Avenue to Westfield Avenue. You're going to find the right lane there blocked. Leaving New Jersey, the GWB, a 5-minute delay at most, upper and lower level. Lincoln Tunnel's about a 10-minute delay. Holland Tunnel's 5 minutes from either approach. Audible makes traffic less of an annoyance and more of an opportunity for another chapter. Audible, stories that speak to you. 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Next report in 15 minutes from the Earth Treasures Fine Jewelers Traffic Desk. I'm Brendan Joseph on New Jersey 101.5.
1: New Jersey 101.5 in skin weather. In this warm, humid atmosphere, we could see a thunderstorm pop up at any given time, and heavy rain is going to be a concern for us heading into the evening and overnight hours. It'll be mostly cloudy otherwise. Low temperatures will fall to around 70 degrees, and even tomorrow morning, we could have some lingering showers around. But the rest of tomorrow looks great as the sun comes out. It'll be seasonable, not too hot, highs in the mid-80s. Thursday, partly sunny, with a chance of a shower at some point, highs again, mid-80s. From the Edison Heating and Cooling Weather Desk, I'm Chief Meteorologist Dan Zarro.
2: 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Robert Wood Johnson University Hospital's Jack and Cheryl Morris Cancer Center and Rutgers Cancer Institute was recognized as a top 100 cancer program in the U.S. by U.S. News & World Report and a top 10 program in the New York metropolitan area. 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
4: We are wrapping up a Jersey Thing on this Tuesday. You know, one of the things we didn't talk about tonight was the fact that, you know, the affordability crisis is going to get even worse. I'll have more to say about this tomorrow. But you have JCP&L now requesting a 9% increase in utility rates. Now, the affordability governor, Mikey Sherrill, campaigned on reducing your electric rates. On day one, right after she took the oath of office, she signed an executive order that would freeze utility rates. Did JCP&L not get the memo on that? JCP&L making a very bold request of state utility regulators of an 8.8% increase. Now, I want you to think about what it is that you're paying for your electricity in July and August, and now add another 8.8%. How are they justifying that? Well, essentially what they've said is, we need to upgrade the grid. We need to trim trees to avoid future outages. You're just realizing this now? JCP&L has had one of the worst reliability records of any utility in the region. It seems like the minute the wind blows, a tree falls and the power goes out, and it takes days to restore it. Where was your infrastructure investment prior to this? Now, Governor Sherrill's office hasn't said anything about it. All rate hikes do have to be approved by the Board of Public Utilities, but lately the BPU has been nothing more than a rubber stamp. And how come Mikey Sherrill didn't come out as soon as this was made public and say, this is unacceptable? Does that mean that her executive order essentially doesn't mean anything? Well, I told you that early on, that it really didn't mean anything. Oh, and JCP&L is saying, well, we're going to hold off on implementation. Based on their statement and what they've said, they already assume the state is going to approve some form of a rate hike for them. But they said, hey, we're not going to implement it right away. We won't implement the rate hike until 2027, because that'll give you some time to figure out how you're going to pay another 8.8%. That's ridiculous. And the affordability governor should be out in front of this right now. Well, it wouldn't have been a Jersey Thing, Thomas, if I didn't have at least some kind of a rant to go on.
5: Yeah, no, that makes sense. That checks out.
4: Yeah, it's frustrating. It really is frustrating. Yet, the thing that people wanted to talk about the most was the crazy stuff they've seen this summer down the shore, like our Benny and Shuby report with Lou Russo, which is quickly become my favorite segment of the week, by the way, and the possibility of shark attacks at the Jersey Shore.
5: Yes, a lot of people chimed in about that. So I'll read a couple of comments to you, please. Eric. Mike in Brick. Eric, I fish all the time, and there's a huge difference between fishing offshore and dropping chum anywhere near swimmers. That is just stupid.
4: I tend to agree with him. I don't know why that is allowed. Out at sea in the open water, absolutely. I have a lot of friends of mine who are fishermen that chum the water, and, you know, it's resulted in good catches for them.
5: Rich, in Manahawkin, make a no chumming zone around designated swimming beaches. Problem solved.
4: Well, I mean, it's not just the sharks either. If I'm swimming at the Jersey Shore, I don't want to be swimming through fish guts.
5: That's also true. I also, to my knowledge, sharks don't just come when there's chum. Like,
4: right.
5: They're sharks can come anytime. Well, so that's not going to solve.
4: They're chasing fish,
5: yeah.
4: Right? I mean, they're chasing schools of fish. They don't want to eat swimmers. They want to eat fish.
5: They want to eat seals, fish,
4: right.
5: Whatever.
4: You know, just don't get in their way.
5: Kevin in Point Pleasant, I surf and fish. Most fishermen are responsible. Don't punish thousands of guys because a handful are doing something pretty dumb.
4: I agree. But did you see one of the ways that they were chumming the water is they're using drones.
5: Using drones?
4: So they fly the drone over, and I guess the drone drops the fish guts and heads and tails into the surf.
5: And then lastly here, Anthony in Bayonne. The sharks were there before us. Maybe everyone needs to stop acting like seeing a shark in the ocean is breaking news.
4: Yeah. You are... Look, anytime you go on the ocean, and I don't care if you're only going up to your ankles, you realize or should know pretty quickly you are not at the top of the food chain. It is funny that today's show ended up being kind of about consequences, right? You put chum in the water near a swimming beach. Don't be shocked when something with teeth shows up. New Jersey is an increasingly expensive place to live and work. And if you feed one seagull, one French fry, let alone an entire slice of boardwalk pie, you have voluntarily surrendered your beach activities. Some things really aren't that complicated. Some things are. We'll look at more of those coming up tomorrow. And that's a Jersey thing.
3: 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Fitzpatrick Home Improvement News Desk. New Jersey 101.5 News starts now.
6: Well, now it's 82 degrees here at almost 7 o'clock. I'm Levon Putney. A 47-year-old mom and her 5-year-old child are in stable condition. They said the child was a bit more seriously hurt after a car hit them around 6:30 this morning and kept going, but police say they caught up there in Fairview and later charged 67-year-old Maritza Salazar Perez with third-degree leaving the scene among the charges. Well, a 21-year-old Clifton man is in hot water over a deadly accident in North Jersey.
7: The Hudson County prosecutor says Mahmoud Khalifa was arrested Monday and charged with a fatal crash in late May. Investigators say Khalifa was the driver of a BMW sports car involved in a crash with a tractor trailer and two other vehicles in North Bergen. A 34-year-old woman was killed. Khalifa's license was suspended at the time of the early morning crash. He's being held at Hudson County Jail. Rick Rickman, New Jersey, 101.5 News.
6: Well, parents here in New Jersey now have a state law allowing them to sue social media companies if finding evidence of ads targeting children and/or features that keep kids addicted to their apps.
8: These platforms are constantly rolling out new addictive features to keep our kids hooked, robbing them of time they could spend with friends or on homework. And the endless scrolling wrecks our kids' mental health.
6: Governor Sherrill today, after signing the bills making up the New Jersey Kids Code Act, which also creates a research center to study and recommend ways to deal with social media's effects on kids. Well, Toms River's girls just came in fourth Sunday at the Little League Softball World Series, and now Bayonne's boys are one win away on Friday from making the Little League Baseball World Series in Williamsport, Pennsylvania. The complete New Jersey 101.5 forecast is coming up now. New Jersey Fast Traffic.
9: Some slowdowns on 24 eastbound. 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That is an accident being worked on. On the southbound Parkway, we're slow index at 140 in Union. That's because of a collision. Whitehorse Pike in Lawnside, right by the Turnpike. That's an accident blocking the left lane. And 130 south in Pennsauken is slow approaching Union Avenue because of a crash in the right lane. 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Next report in 15 minutes, I'm Mike Barker on New Jersey 101.5. New Jersey 101.5 instant weather, warm and sticky tonight with clouds, while the thunderstorm or two around with a low near 70.

0: Tomorrow, sunshine, a mix of clouds. The humidity will be lower with highs in the mid-70s. The humidity returns at least briefly Thursday with some sun and the chance for a thunderstorm with highs in the mid-80s because the humidity drops again Friday and Saturday. I'm meteorologist Brian Thompson.
1: It's 79 in Cape May, 82 degrees in Newark, 83 in Woodbridge. 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

0: Yes, please do call him. Welcome to Tuesday night in New Jersey, Steve Trevelise. Garbage night in Roosevelt. If my sons are listening, I must send out the reminder, the bat signal, the trash signal. I go home, and they play this game where, you know, I'll go home, and then it won't be out, and I'll go in, put the garbage out.
1: We're playing Xbox. Mm-hmm.
0: And it's also, I think, recyclable night, boys, just in case. All right, we got a lot to talk about tonight. Do you know that Blockbuster is making a comeback? Remember that? Remember the Blockbuster, the VHS tapes? We'll talk about that. Do you still have them? Who's still using them? Did you ever voluntarily get off the wagon? Brad Pitt did, and we'll talk about that. And I want to hear your stories as well. Also, I've got a problem in my house. I've got a recurring problem in my house. As a matter of fact, it has gone on since the beginning of time. But this is me talking about this in 2017 on my social media with my sons, who were then 10 at the time.
2: Hi, this is Steve Trevelise. All day long, I've been bothered by this freaking fly. I'm trying to get work done, and every time I go to my keyboard, what do I get? He gets in, I got the air conditioner on, it's not helping at all. I got my handy dandy fly swatter, so now I have declared war on this freaking fly. We got the handy dandy fly swatter. We've got the plant that swallows the bugs. All he's got to do is land here. I even put some some cheese there, because I understand you catch more flies with honey. That's what I'm going to put, honey over there. And then I got a Venus fly trap over here, right? And then I got Venus fly trap from WKRP in Cincinnati over here. There is he. He's just there. Wait, did you see him? He just flew by.
3: Yeah.
2: Miserable. Yeah, little fly. Give you little fly. No, really, I'll get it myself.
0: Just the dog just walked away.
2: Dogs should chase flies. Yes. Where is he? Do you see him?
3: No, puppy sleeps. Hold doesn't on. Chase flies.
2: Here we go. Still, no flies were harmed during the making of this video.
0: This was 10 years ago, and for the last 10 years, we're still dealing with the same problem. And we got a heat wave in New Jersey, and the heat wave brings out the flies. I don't know where they come from. I got a clean house. I don't even have mice. I got nothing but flies. You know, I heard Lou talking about the lantern fly. I just want to know how to give it to the regular fly. 1-800-283-101.5. How do you get rid of flies in your house? They're too quick for the fly swatter, you know? I watch Karate Kid, you know, with Mr. Miyagi with the chopsticks, how he can get the fly. Forget that. That ain't happening. Plus, I got knife and fork. I can't even use chopsticks on lo mein. But I want to know, like, can you give me some advice? Like, what do you do? I got that thing, I forget, it begins with a Z. You plug it into the

0: wall, and that was supposed to do it. That doesn't do it. I got what I miss, what I want, what I can't find anywhere. And I've even gone, like people say it's in the Home Depot. Anybody remember the Shell No Pest Strip? I mean, I got two choices the way I look at this. I could get a can of Raid and spray it all over the house, which is what you did back in the day, right? Fly, you get the Raid, Raid's here, and you go get it and it sprays, and you get the little cartoon bugs getting little tombstones, you know, after they get sprayed. They don't put that on TV anymore. It's dangerous for kids, I guess. I don't know. But back then, you got the Raid, and you sprayed it, and the problem went away, and the place smelled like Raid. You know what that smells like. You know, a combination of kind of like when you spray Lysol after you went to the bathroom. That's kind of like what Raid smells like. You don't want the kitchen smelling like that. But you can't do that anymore. Then we used to have this thing called the Shell No Pest Strip. And the beauty of the Shell No Pest Strip, it was a box, like a brown, like wood grainy kind of box, which kind of fit the 70s motif. And there was a yellow strip, like a plastic strip. You unwrapped it, you opened it up, you stuck it in the box, you hung it somewhere in the house, like from your chandelier or whatever, and you would watch. You'd see the fly, and you just look at him. And a little sarcastic, you're not long for this world. I hope you got your affairs in order. And the fly would just be, you know, the fly starts off all happy and full of himself. There he is. Confident that he's going to be there to torture you on and on and on. And after just a few minutes, he becomes... I've never been so happy to see a spider in my life. I watched this movie just to feel good now, damn it. So I want to know. That was Vincent Price. And that was The Rock. All right, 1-800-283-101.5. Do you have a fly problem? You can't even talk to the exterminators about it. Because I do talk to the exterminators about it. And they tell you, we have nothing. There's nothing we can do. Right? We can take care of mice. We can take care of bugs that you never heard of, exotic bugs. It's funny, like in my town, I go home at night, 11 o'clock at night. There are bugs on my screen door that I swear to God, I've never seen before, that maybe only come out at night in Roosevelt. Colorful bugs, crazy looking bugs, scary looking bugs. I should take a picture. But I just want to deal with one bug, the fly. 1-800-283-101.5. Can you give me any advice? How do you get rid of flies in your house? And they'll tell you, you know, well, there must be a dead something around the place. There's no dead anything around the place. I've looked. I've searched. But how do you do it? You know, the beauty of the no pest strip, they would die. You would watch them just onto the ground. Now, if you ain't like sharp as a tack with a fly swatter, and that's not easy to do because they don't land. They just keep flying. And then like these are Jersey flies. These are Jersey flies. They got wings. They're flying right at you. They're flying right at you. They're pointing. They're laughing. They're buzzing. And it sucks. So I want to know from you. 1-800-283-101.5. Give me some ideas. What do you do to kill flies in your house? Is there something that you use that where we have the app chat? You could always get us on the app chat. It would be so helpful. Who's here? Charlie's here. Hold on. Hi, Charlie.
1: Here, I'm like a fly.
2: Charlie! Lady to my flies!
0: We got an app chat?
1: Yeah. We got Eric in Rio Grande, and he said we were inundated with them last year in their main level and the basement, and he went out and bought a bug zapper, and he plugged it in, and when they were home with the lights out and all the windows were closed, he'd kill them by the thousands. So
0: in the house?
1: Yeah, he said it. He plugged it in at the night. He didn't say exactly where he plugged it in. But we were home with the lights out and all the windows closed, and I killed them by the thousands. I also tried hanging sticky tape. He hung sticky tape on the wall.
0: I've done that. That just looks so disgusting. Because when you do the sticky tape, what happens is, you know, after a while, you walk in and you see a whole bunch of dead flies on the sticky tape because we don't want to waste the sticky tape. You want to get the most out of it.
1: Of course.
0: So it's kind of like a message for the other flies that they got to look at the dead carcasses of the flies on the sticky tape. Bob is in Freehold. Bob, how do you get rid of a fly?
3: Okay. My daughter did it.
0: Your daughter did it?
3: My daughter gets it. She has it. She says to me, most flies,
0: right,
3: if they land and fly to the right.
0: What?
3: They do? Yeah, that's what she said.
0: Okay.
3: So there was a fly on the kitchen window.
0: Right.
3: She gets the raid.
0: Right.
3: She gets the cup. I'm watching her off to the right. And she goes to spray, and the fly takes off right into the cup, puts it up against the window, slides a piece of paper in between, gets the raid, and kills the fly.
0: I thought she took it outside and let it free. Set it free.
3: Yeah.
0: Be free, little fly. So they fly to
3: the right.
0: They fly to the right.
3: That's what she noticed.
0: I didn't know that. Flies were Republican.
3: Neither did I.
0: I had no idea. Maybe that's how Trump won. All right. You got the fly vote. All right. 1-800-283-101.5. We have more on the app chat. Hold on. Let's wait. This is the tease. We've got the app chat, and I want to know from you. We're going to talk about the VHS tapes and Blockbuster making a comeback in New Jersey, the times you got off the wagon. But I want to know. How in the world do you kill a fly in New Jersey? Here's fast traffic.
4: Some troubles on 280 on the westbound side. This report sponsored by Allstate. 280 westbound, a slow ride out of Harrison into Newark, right by Route 21. There's a collision. Another accident just west of the parkway at exit 12 in East Orange. 24 eastbound, still a collision right by 78 in Springfield. Delays about a half mile into the area. And Route 1 southbound jammed up in Lawrence Township approaching Strawberry Street. The left lane is blocked. That is an accident. 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Next report in 15 minutes. I'm Mike Barker on New Jersey 101.5.
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5: New Jersey 101.5 instant weather. It will be warm and sticky tonight with a mostly cloudy sky. There will be a thunderstorm or two around with lows around 70. The humidity will drop as we head through tomorrow. Sunshine will mix with clouds and highs in the mid-80s. And the humidity will be higher again as we get into Thursday with times of clouds and sun and the chance for a thunderstorm. Highs in the mid-80s, but some nicer weather returns as the humidity drops Friday and Saturday. I'm meteorologist Brian Thompson.
0: We are looking at 83 in Seaside Heights, 83 in Medford, 82 Bridgewater. Fast traffic, instant weather every 15 minutes on New Jersey 101.5.
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0: Yeah, that's right. Fly by night, fly by day, fly by morning, fly by afternoon, fly every time I go into the kitchen. You know what it's like to go into the kitchen and you get your food and you hear this and you can't find them and it drives you crazy and you get the fly swatter, which is usually on the other side of the house. Then you come back and there's the fly pointing, laughing, avoiding. 1-800-283-101.5. How do you get rid of a fly? Marianne is in Springfield. How do you do it, Marianne? Marianne, you there?
15: Yes. Can you hear me?
0: Yeah, now I got you. How do you get rid of a fly?
15: Okay. I've come to the rescue.
0: All right.
15: You look on Amazon, they have Hot Shot No Pest Drip, which is very much like the Shell one.
0: Oh, yeah?
15: It's made by Hot Shot, no pest strip.
0: Yep. Have you ever tried it?
15: No, I don't have a problem with flies.
0: You don't have a problem with flies? Where do you live? I'm going to move there. Springfield? I'm coming. I'm moving
15: right
0: with the Simpsons.
15: Okay.
0: I like that. Yeah. Now,
15: right.
0: So now, how would you get rid of a fly?
15: By getting the no pest strip, the Hot Shot.
0: All right. Have you ever had a problem with flies?
15: No.
0: You're a lucky woman, Marianne. A very lucky woman. Thanks for calling New Jersey 101.5. All right, we got the app chat. We got Gary in Colts Neck, a landscaper who deals with flies every day. What do we got, Gary? How do we do this?
16: Steve, I got the best thing for flies.
0: What's that?
16: You ready?
0: What's that?
16: I have a salt gun.
0: assault
16: you load it
0: gun?
16: With salt. Yep, it's a plastic gun, and you put salt in it.
0: Get out.
16: And it shoots the salt. I swear, it's unbelievable.
0: Where do you get them?
16: I got it for Christmas. My son bought it. In the house, uh-huh. It flies all over the place.
0: You
16: hit it with salt, and the salt just disappears, and that's it. You don't have to worry about like cleaning up. It doesn't make a mess on the wall.

0: It's unbelievable. I'll find out the name and I'll let you know the name of it.
1: Please, not like assault, like assault rifle. A salt gun.
0: No.
1: It fires salt.
0: Yep, you load it up with salt, S-A-L-T. And it just pumps out the salt and it's unbelievable. It's the air from the salt and it kills them.
1: But you got salt rifle and pepper spray. All right, now here's the question though. You got it, because they're pretty quick. I mean, like, I got the fly swatter, and I'm thinking, like, I should be able to nail this thing, and I miss. So you got to be one hell of a shot if you're shooting a fly, right?
0: Right, but here's the thing. What people don't understand with flies,
1: It's
0: the air movement. It's the air movement. That's why if you sneak up on a fly with your hand cupped, you'll hit a fly and kill it. But if you swat at it fast, that's why the fly swatter has holes in it. So they don't feel the air. The air is what actually makes them fly.
1: So if you sneak up on him with your hands, he's not going to notice that.
0: Cup your hands. Correct. And then you get about maybe 3-4 inches away.
1: Uh-huh.
0: Then you hit the fly. It can't get out quick enough.
1: Oh, okay.
0: Check it out next time.
1: I will. So assault gun and cup your hands. All right, Gary, thanks for the call. I would want the assault rifle and then just have like the assault rifle and just go up there straight across. You know, like the St. Valentine's Day Massacre, you know what I mean?
2: I like that. I think it's a good idea.
1: All right, what do we got in the app chat?
2: I was also thinking, well, we have a few things on the app chat. Just thinking that I would get like a lizard or something like that. Like something, you know, that they're like naturally built with the reflexes to handle those things. You just have a bunch of, you know, reptiles going around the house.
1: I don't want a house full of reptiles.
2: Well, do you want a house full of reptiles or a house full of flies?
1: A good question. I mean, that's why I didn't get a cat for the mice, you know? I got a dog who can care less about the fly. He cares about the mice. He cares about anything, right? But Freddie Rubino, tell Hillary Clinton the fly has evidence against her.
2: That's a good one.
1: That is a good one.
2: We got...
1: what do we got in the aperture?
2: Jay Driscoll in East Brunswick says electric fly swatter.
1: Electric fly swatter.
2: I guess if the reflexes aren't fast enough, you need the electricity.
1: John in Philadelphia, how do you get rid of a fly?
3: Hello.
1: John, how do you get rid of a fly?
3: Well, I just wanted to let Steve know, they jump back. They don't go forward. When they take off backwards.
1: They take off.
3: Anytime he's approaching them,
1: right.
3: You got to let him know. Get him from behind.
1: All right. You got to get him from behind. Look at this advice. Look at this. We are building something here. This is beautiful. Levon, I know you've never dealt with a fly in your life.
4: With a fly swatter, yeah.
1: Uh-huh. How do you catch the fly?
4: With a fly swatter.
1: Do you catch the fly with the fly swatter?
4: I don't know if I'm hitting it from the back, but I am hitting a fly swatter, yeah.
2: He's not fast enough for the fly swatter.
1: Yeah.
4: You know?
1: No.
4: Those are the best ways, though, I found.
1: I air condition my way. At the fly swatter, I'm like, whoosh, whoosh, whoosh, whoosh, whoosh, nothing. And the flies, they go,
4: You can't be Zorro with the fly swatter.
1: You ever see a fly laugh? Come to my house. Pointing and laughing, all the other flies joining in. It's humiliating. 1-800-283-101.5. Please, how do you kill a fly?
4: Hey, good old-fashioned fly swatter works for me here at 7:30, 81 degrees. I'm Levon Putney with your New Jersey 101.5 News Flash. In Bergen County, police in Fairlawn arrested 67-year-old local Maritza Salazar Perez for this morning's hit and run that hurt a 47-year-old woman and her 5-year-old child. They said the child was more seriously hurt, but now in stable condition at a hospital. JCPNL is asking the state to allow it to raise monthly bills by over $14 a month to cover storm repairs and upgrades. The rate increase would go into effect in 2028 if the state signs off. Well, starting next year with the 2027-28 school year, districts will hand over their calendars to the state to recommend when spring breaks will be held. Governor Sherrill signed off on that this past Friday, and today she signed in a law a way for New Jersey parents to sue social media companies if they see evidence of addictive features and targeted ads aimed at kids. With Tom Zerver's girls just came in fourth Sunday at the Little League Softball World Series, and now Bayonne's boys are one win away from Friday from making the Little League Baseball World Series in Williamsport, Pennsylvania.
1: And what about the Freehold Flies? The Freehold Flies.
4: They won.
1: Of course they won. They're playing me.
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5: 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The good news is the accident in Newark on the westbound side near Route 21 has been cleared. Bad news is still jammed up into the parkway and out towards exit 11 in Orange. That is because of an accident blocking the left lane of travel. Doing better in Lawrence Township on the southbound side of Route 1 into Strawberry Street. That accident has been cleared. Some delays on the turnpike on the northbound side as you come into exit 6. And southbound, they're setting up construction as you approach exit 3. 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Next report in 15 minutes. 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
6: New Jersey 101.5 instant weather. It will be mostly cloudy tonight. It's going to be a warm and sticky night with a thunderstorm or two around, lows near 70. Highs into the mid-80s tomorrow. Sunshine will mix with clouds as the humidity starts to drop. It will be noticeably less humid by the afternoon, but the humidity comes back up tomorrow night and Thursday. Highs in the mid-80s with a chance for a thunderstorm Thursday before the humidity drops again Friday and Saturday. I'm meteorologist Brian Thompson.
4: Well, it's 83 in Asbury Park, 85 degrees in Camden, 81 in Princeton. Next update at 8. Wake up with Bill Spadio, weekday morning 6 to 10. 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
5: On the night shift, where we're trying to figure out how to eliminate the fly problem in my house. How do you do it? You know what? I just found out they make a no-pest strip. No-pest strip used to be the be-all, end-all. If anybody's using them, I'd like to know, do they work? We've had the assault gun. Only it's a pistol, and it's not the assault, like a assault gun. Gun that fires salt. What do you do to get rid of flies? 1-800-283-101.5. I'm Steve Trevalese. Let me introduce you to Gino in Red Bank. Hey, Gino.
6: Steve, this is Dave, Toll Board of Eight Man. What's going on?
5: There he is, Toll Board of Eight Man. I got a fly problem.
6: Yeah, I heard, Steve. I just came in from dinner. So let me, before I tell you how to get rid of, first of all, are you getting a lot of flies in your house or just one sneak in every once in a while?
5: No, I got like a couple. Not like a hair, no. Like a lot. But
6: yeah,
5: I
6: it's
5: got
6: not like a harem.
5: No, not
6: yeah,
5: like
6: right.
5: a, not like, yeah.
6: Not a posse. Yeah,
5: no,
6: right.
5: It's more
6: yeah.
5: like a one, and then he brings like two or three of his friends.
6: Yeah, he got two of his buddies, yeah. So I told you you're a screener, so this is how I got rid of it. Number one.
5: Right.
6: An old undershirt, like a Hanes undershirt, because they're so hard to hit with a fly swatter because the fly swatter is so small. You take an undershirt, when they're flying, you hit them with an undershirt, okay. I swear to God, they'll be dead. And the minute you hit them, it's over. I don't know what it is. I mean, I guess they can't hit.
5: Maybe the fact that you haven't washed
6: Yeah, I guess they can't take G-force, you know? And number two, right. I found out something this is a couple of years ago, Steve. If you get lemongrass, there's a place in Florida called Vine Vita. If you get lemongrass, put it in a spray, the lemongrass oil, and put it in a spray bottle, and then you put it like half and half with water. You spray that anywhere flies are, I swear to God, you will never see another fly. They hate ants, mosquitoes, and flies. They hate lemongrass. And it smells
5: really?
6: Nice, too, you know? So I spray it around my trash can. You know, in summertime, it gets all hot,
5: yeah, yeah.
6: And then flies think they're having a party. And I spray that around my garbage cans. I never see a fly the whole summer. They send me postcards from Costa Rica talking about they hate me. I'm like, I don't care if you hate me, jackass. I'm from New Jersey. Anyway, Steve, I moved back to Maryland. I had to sell my house in Island. I couldn't do the taxes anymore. They were killing me with the taxes, so I moved outside of Baltimore, but I still listen to your show all the time, and you and me are the only people that know who Toll Board of Ace Man is.
5: That's all right, man. We'll keep our secret, buddy. Thanks for calling New Jersey 101.5. Love Toll Board of Ace Man. They should bring Ace Man back. They brought Astro Boy back. You ever heard of Ace Man?
7: No.
5: Ace Man was a Japanese animation.
7: Okay.
5: Toll Board was a detective. It was the cartoon. He was a detective who ends up getting shot. It was actually the prototype of the $6 Million Man because Toll Board is a cartoon. He's a detective who gets shot. This professor is standing over the body saying, we have the technology to save him. And he brings him into his laboratory and basically replaces his legs, his arms. He makes him fast. He would run faster than anybody else.
8: He could turn himself, he could disguise himself as anything just by imagining it. He would become that person. Bullets, he became bulletproof. Put all this stuff in him. And it was great. And you know why Tobor died? And you know why Tobor went off the air? Because he got his power from cigarettes. And that was politically incorrect. Hi, Beverly in Princeton. How do you get rid of flies?
9: You know what? There's a thing at Home Depot that is a fly bag.
8: Fly bag?
9: And you cut the top of it and you add water to it and put it like outside of your house away from it. I swear in 2 days you'll have 2,000 flies in it.
8: A fly bag?
9: A fly bag.
8: And you fill it with water, put it outside your house, and they go there instead of inside.
9: Yep. We just had a problem about a month ago with tons of flies in our house, and I did that. And all flies went to the fly bag. It's disgusting.

0: when all the flies are in it.
1: Yeah. Must be pretty heavy, too. And they don't come in your house.
0: Yep. Nope. And you just take the bag and throw it away and put another one up.
1: How many did he give you when you buy them? It's like a package of how many?
0: No, it's just one package.
1: Oh, one package at a time? All right. You know what? If it does the job, you don't need the second package. Beverly, thanks for the call to New Jersey 101.5. How about that? Now, so far we got the assault gun where you sit there and shoot them in the dark, right? Then you've got, no, I guess you would do that with lightning bugs.
2: Yeah, that makes sense.
1: That'd be pretty cool. Like you sit in the dark and you shoot the lightning bugs. Then you're good. Then the other one is where you turn off the lights and you put on the glow strip, you know, the fluorescent.
2: Yeah, I know what you mean.
1: Yeah, you know, the bug zapper.
2: Yeah.
1: Right? You hang the bug zapper, right? And then you put out the lights, you know, pour a nice drink, light up a fatty, sit back, and just watch them
2: fry.
1: And you sit there like Caligula, bring me the carcass of the fly. And the fly's handcuffed in the back, right? They wheel him out, throw him into the...
2: Tobor looks a bit like Mega Man, I wanted to say. Do you know Mega Man?
1: I do know Mega Man.
2: Yeah, they look a bit similar. I wonder if there's any... You know, I wonder if they're related or anything.
1: And you know what?
2: Cousins or something.
1: I wouldn't doubt it because this was, if anybody remembers the old Tobor the Eighth Man or the Japanese animation, give me a call. 1-800-283-101.5. What did you grow up watching? But the thing with Tobor, it was that era where it was black and white. And again, you know, he was fast. He would run. And that's the way he would catch the bad guys. And then the bad guys would, like, you know, fire at him. You might as well throw popcorn at Eighth Man. And he would get his power. He was a detective by day. Like the Clark Kent of him, he'd have the suit, the tie, and all that. He was a detective, Detective Tobor. Tobor was robot spelled backwards. Nobody knew his alias. And then when he, you know, when danger called or they needed the world to be saved, he would turn into Tobor the Eighth Man. And in fact, the jingle, right, there's a prehistoric monster who came from outer space, created by the Martians to destroy the human race. The FBI is helpless. It's 20 stories high. What can, no, 20 stories tall. What can we do? Who can we call? Who else knows this stuff, right? All right, enough for Tobor the Eighth Man. Joe in Belleville has got a solution to kill it, the flies. Giuseppe, what are we doing?
3: Steve, I agree with that woman. Our friend had those bags. They had a pool that was like a resort.
1: Right.
3: And they had these bags in each corner of the yard, and you can't believe the flies that those bags attracted.
1: How about that?
3: Yes.
1: Now, what about nothing in the house?
3: Nothing. This was outside.
1: Yeah.
3: No flies in the house. The flies that went to those bags. But I have my own method for my house.
1: What do you do?
3: I take my kazoobie kazoo, and I play Lenny Kravitz's song, Fly Away. And if you look on your Facebook page, if they don't leave after I put them in a trance.
1: I'm looking at it.
3: I open the window, and if they don't fly out, then I have a double fly swatter. Do you see the double fly swatter?
1: I see the double flies, but that just ruins the trajectory, right? The aerodynamicness as you're trying to swing down. Now you got two swatters swinging down, right?
3: Well, I could use one in each hand if I want to, but I double up.
1: It's like Bruce Lee with the nunchucks. Fly swatters. All right. 1-800-283-101.5. Evelyn in Princeton's got an idea. What are we doing, Evelyn? How are we killing the fly?
4: Oh, I have this wonderful thing my nephew gave me for my birthday a couple years ago that looks like a yellow tennis racket.
1: Right.
4: And you put batteries in it, and you technically you fry the bugs. But you also practice your tennis, you know, as you're going in.
1: I like that. So you use it like a tennis racket, and you kill the bug. I don't have that kind of form. That's my problem. I swing and miss all the time.
4: Well, I was never any good at tennis either.
1: Yeah, but did you kill any flies?
4: It gives you a little exercise, and you can do it left or right-handed.
1: That's pretty good. You get a workout and you kill the fly. Evelyn, thanks for the call to New Jersey 101.5. Patricia is in East Brunswick. Patricia, how are we getting this fly?

0: actually kill them, but he put them in the habitat, and the praying mantis had, you know, an unlimited food supply. And so that worked, but then I bought a Venus flytrap, but we couldn't use it because then, the mantis might have got caught in it.
1: So wait a minute, this would have been like you put the wounded fly in with the praying mantis?
0: Yes, in the habitat, and then it's just a matter of time.
1: Kind of like the movie, remember the movie?
0: Yes,
1: that's the fly. Vincent Price. You know how much I'm loving hearing this and thinking about this friggin' fly in my house. That was the rock. Patricia, thanks for the call. All right, 1-800-283-101.5. How do we get rid of flies in New Jersey? It's Fast Traffic.
2: Already quite a bit of construction on the turnpike. 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Southbound Turnpike truck lanes approaching exit 9. That is slow with construction work. More delays approaching exit 3 with left lane maintenance work. Just that right lane is getting by. And northbound is very heavy approaching exit 6. That is all because of construction. Westbound 195 from exit 16 to exit 11. That's a slow ride with construction work. And doing better on 280 westbound near the parkway. That collision has been cleared. 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I'm Mike Barker on New Jersey 101.5.
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3: New Jersey 101.5 instant weather. It will be warm and sticky tonight with a mostly cloudy sky. There will be a thunderstorm or two around with lows around 70. The humidity will drop as we head through tomorrow. Sunshine will mix with clouds and highs in the mid-80s. And the humidity will be higher again as we get into Thursday with times of clouds and sun with a chance for a thunderstorm. Highs in the mid-80s, but some nicer weather returns as the humidity drops Friday and Saturday. I'm meteorologist Brian Thompson.
1: 83 in Point Pleasant Beach, 81 in Milburn, 82 Elizabeth. Fast traffic, instant weather every 15 minutes on New Jersey 101.5.
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4: 5 people are dead in Louisiana from flesh-eating bacteria. State health officials say a total of 9 cases have been reported in the state. Officials say all 9 patients had underlying health conditions and became infected after their wounds were exposed to seawater. Bacteria are found in higher concentration in certain coastal waters from May to October. When it comes to exercise, adults may need a lot more than current guidelines recommend to reduce the risk of heart attacks and strokes. More from Lisa Carton.
5: A study published in the British Journal of Sports Medicine says greater heart health benefits may call for 560 to 610 minutes a week of exercise. That's about 9 to 10 hours of walking, running, cycling, or similar activity. The new total is 3 to 4 times higher than current public health recommendations of at least 150 minutes of exercise a week.
4: Health update. I'm Sarah Lee Kessler.
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10: Ah, shut up. I just want a fly to leave my house. How do you get rid of a fly? Next hour, you're not going to believe what New Jerseyans voted as the extinct brand they most want back. We'll be talking about that. But right now, how do you get rid of a fly? Playing this for Joe. He's got the kazoo. He's accompanying it. Somewhere in Belleville, there's a guy playing a kazoo, backing up Sugar Ray. By the way, Sugar Ray's touring. How about that, man?
11: How about that?
10: Mark McGrath. All right. Enough. You give me a headache. What do we got in the Apple Chat?
12: Well, Matty Ice from Howell just says he puts his wife's meatloaf on the porch.
10: I guess Mrs. Matty Ice is not listening.
12: No, I hope not.
10: Comedian John Kensel actually had an uncle that he would get hairspray and light it with a cigarette lighter, turn it into a flamethrower, as Pacino would say, to kill the flies. How about that?
12: How about that? The other Chris from Jersey, right. The other Chris, not the one that you're thinking of. So he says that the fly bag is the most amazing thing in the world, and he would put them up around, you know, away from the house, so they're not like... You know, you can't put it like right next to the house, I guess he's saying. And he could, in a couple of days, you could have a couple thousand trapped.
10: How about that? I never heard of it till tonight.
12: Yeah, I don't know how, like, I would feel about, like, it's like, what if somebody, like, grabs it by accident or something? Or, like, I don't know. Don't mind that
10: I
12: over
10: don't
12: there.
10: Care.
12: That's our fly.
10: John
12: bag.
10: In Barnegat, how you killing a fly?
13: Oh, my God, as it breathes. Hey, get a glass.
10: Yeah.
13: Apple cider vinegar.
10: Right.
13: Let it sit out. It goes in there.
10: Right.
13: And it actually weighs it down, and then it'll come back out.
10: You
13: apple cider vinegar.
10: Really? Does the fly go

0: What are the apple cider? Because I tried the apple cider vinegar.
1: Or even a flat glass of red wine.
0: I'm not wasting red wine. Well, it depends on the red wine.
1: With your high standards, it probably just pass over and tip over.
0: I'm going to get them vinegar. I'm going to get them, Boone's Farm. They still make that? Remember that?
1: Reunited. Screw the top back on.
0: Yeah, there you go. I'm going to get my best box of wine, and I'm going to fill up a glass, and I'm going to wait for the fly. Alan Casper, old weather guy, used to drink boxed wine. I remember the night before Sandy, he comes in and he's got a box of wine. I haven't seen that in a long time. Kathy is in Pennsauken. What's up, Kathy?
2: Hey, Steve. How you guys been? Okay.
0: All right. Where you been? Well, I thought you and Louie took off somewhere.
2: I won the Kid Rock tickets. Great show.
0: Oh, beautiful.
2: And then I've been waiting for something good on Trevia.
0: Okay. We'll get you there. How do you kill the fly?
2: The best way to kill the flies. Like, because, you know, I work in the restaurant. They like to hang in the windows. Sunlight. I spray them with Windex, and it makes them slow down. I hit them with a wet dish towel.
0: Wow.
2: So whenever you see a fly land in the house, spray them with Windex or, you know, something, you know, spray cleaner.
0: Uh-huh.
2: It stops them, and then hits them with a wet dish towel.
0: All right. I'm going to do that. They're going to go down clean.
2: Go down clean, and then it's easy.
0: I love it. Kathy, thanks for the call to New Jersey 101.5, 1-800-283-101.5. Charlie, anything else on the app chat? All right. So Charlie's worried about putting the fly bag. Get in here. You're worried about the fly bag being what? Environmentally unsafe for the flies? Are you pleading their case? What's the problem?
3: What if, like, somebody's going along a neighbor? He's like, oh, why does this guy just hang up random bags around, you know, the house? Like,
0: well, it's my property. I don't care what the neighbor thinks.
3: But maybe as long as nobody's in the bags. You know, maybe he thinks it's just an empty bag, you know, whatever, garbage. And he goes to pick it up. Then he's got, what did he say, 1,000 flies?
0: Surprise.
3: Yeah, exactly.
0: Surprise.
3: Next thing you know, you got an angry neighbor on your hands.
0: Well, he's an angry neighbor with a fly problem.
3: See, I'm a courteous. I'm courteous to the flies and the neighbors.
0: You are a good man. I don't know why people would ever do this.
4: Charlie! Lay down my flies!
0: It's 8 o'clock. Do you know what the one brand that New Jerseyans would like to have back more than anything is? I'll tell you after this.
5: 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Fitzpatrick Home Improvement News Desk. 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
6: And now it is 80 degrees here at 8 o'clock. Thanks for listening. I'm Levon Putney. JCP&L crews had to deal with hundreds of thousands of power outages caused by storms over the past month, which is exactly why the utility is now asking the state to allow it to raise monthly bills by over $14 a month. JCP&L is saying they need the extra money to cover storm repairs and upgrades. The rate increase would go into effect in 2028 if the state signs off. Well, a convicted Ocean County child predator has been sent to prison.
7: Christian Cole of Brick Township is sentenced to 5 years and then lifetime parole supervision after previously pleading guilty to distribution of child sexual abuse material. Investigators found Cole used the Kik app to share more than 24 items of child pornography. He was arrested in 2024 for sending nude selfies and videos on the app to someone he thought was a 14-year-old girl, in reality, an undercover detective. Erin Vogt, New Jersey 101.5 News.
6: Meanwhile, further down ashore...
8: There's been one homicide in Atlantic City so far this year, a far cry from the 14 killings that the city saw in 2021. And according to Atlantic County Prosecutor William E. Reynolds, detectives have solved every city homicide since 2023. Reynolds says the county also continues to experience a multi-year decline in shootings, drug-related deaths, and fatal traffic crashes thanks to close coordination among local law enforcement. Rick Rickman, New Jersey, 101.5 News.
6: It sounds like another Jersey Shore town may start charging to get on their beach in Strathmere. The Press of Atlantic City is reporting Upper Townships Committee members introduced an ordinance yesterday to charge $10 for a daily tag, $24 weekly, and $45 for a season pass, with some exceptions. A public hearing scheduled for this 5:30 Monday, the 24th, at Town Hall. The complete New Jersey 101.5 forecast coming up. 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
9: It is really slow on the turnpike on the northbound side for more than 2 miles.